W24 with Jumpa Chingya Nawa, always missing you, but literally means like bring your jumper and come out. Or jamba used to be a bit of Konglish, which came from the word jumper, but meant like an outer coat or jacket or something like that. One more time with the hashtag hint, an item made of cloth or similar materials to wrap around the body for covering or protection. What are we talking about? Well done, Benny. It is ought. You've also said clothes in English. That's right. You also spat out outfit and otte. I don't know if that is one that is used in this day and age. I've definitely not used it myself. So ought is clothes. You can put it one-to-one as a equivalent word. Sometimes there are awkward translations, but I'd say ot and clothes pretty much go hand in hand. It is also sun urimal, pure Korean, so there is no hancha, Sino-Korean characters behind it. And then words and expressions featuring ot include otcharim, which is your outfit or your attire, the overall appearance or style of the clothes one is wearing. Otjang is your wardrobe or closet, basically the furniture used for storing clothes. And then okage is a clothing store, a shop where clothes are sold. So what comes to mind when you hear ot or clothes? Are you a big clothes hoarder? I don't buy them regularly, but I rarely throw them away. So I have so many clothes in my wardrobe. I need to do a little throwaway, but I can never bring myself to do it. Send in your song requests as well. What music would you like to hear? Could be related to the hashtag, but doesn't need to be. It can just be Korean music and family friendly, and we can play it for you in hour number one. So what colour clothes are you wearing right now? For me, it's, as is often the case, a white T-shirt, because in broadcasting, when you do filming, often having a white T-shirt and then layering things over it is preferred by many out there. And then I've got some faded black jeans on. In the opening, we talked about that colour walk trend. So if you went for a fun colour, you wouldn't see it on me, would you? Black and white is a bit boring. But it's become popular on social media. If you pick a colour for your stroll, struggle to spot it around you, I imagine you could easily find it in the clothes of the people passing by if you look in detail. For instance, if you choose yellow today, you might only notice ginkgo trees or fallen leaves at first, but before long, yellow signboards, yellow flowers, and even someone's outfit will start catching your eye. I think it's a good way to train your brain to be a bit more observant, and your eyes. Come to think of it, a colour walk isn't just about spotting colours. It feels like a way to view our familiar daily routines through a fresh lens. So why not pick a colour today and give this fun little walk a try yourselves? I want to even do this colour

thing with I Spy from the car. I used to do it fairly regularly with the children. Not fairly regularly, pretty on every medium to long trip. And we haven't done it for years now. So yeah, let's do that again, kiddos. I'm sure they'll be very excited. Not sure, actually. What's coming up on this edition of the show in hour number one, as it's a weekday, we've got our morning buzz, where we'll introduce the cultural news that Korea woke up to. Then we've got our daily Korean sentence, where we'll put the hashtag we've been introducing, or and close in English, into a line to learn together. And then hour number two, it is Pieces on the Block. And we're back with our second edition of our Hangul Day special. Remember, this year marks the 580th anniversary of King Sejong's proclamation of the Hunminjeongeum, as well as the 100th anniversary of the establishment of Kagya Day, which can be considered as the origin of Hangul Day. And Hangul, which was initially used only by Koreans, has now become a language learned by people all over the world. And the very first King Sejong Institute, that began in Mongolia back in 2007, has grown so tremendously, it operates across 273 locations in 89 countries worldwide. With the Korean language and Hangul receiving such global spotlight, we'll continue our conversation from last week with Professor Jin Jong-nan from the Faculty of Korean Language at Cyber Hanguk University of Foreign Studies. So look forward to part two today. Let's get into some more music. This is Choi Yena featuring Now I'm Young. It's Dime Girl or 보기 드문 여자.

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What has captured the attention of Korea this very morning? Let's check it out on Morning Buzz. Taste of Seoul 100. The 2026 Taste of Seoul 100, featuring standout restaurants and cafes representing Seoul, as selected by 60 culinary experts in Korea, has been unveiled. This year's selection spans seven categories: 27 Korean, 23 Western, 15 Asian, 10 grill, 8 plant-based, 9 cafe and dessert, and 8 bar and pub establishments, with 25 new entries making the list. In addition, reflecting the growing travel demand for specialty coffee and sweets alongside meals, the Seoul Cafe and Dessert 50 was introduced for the first time. Seoul Gourmet Week 2026 will also run across the city from the 23rd to the 29th, so be sure to experience the rich, full flavors of Seoul. Small funerals. More people are choosing small funerals recently, driven not only by cost considerations, but also by changing family dynamics. The wishes of the deceased and the mutual burden of receiving condolences and condolence money. Quietly bidding farewell within immediate family without setting up a traditional funeral visitation altar, a so-called no-altar funeral, once carried a strong negative perception as something only done under financial distress or when someone passed away without next of kin. Largely because hosting crowds of mourners in a large memorial parlor was long seen as the proper send-off. Attention is now focused on whether the small funeral, prioritizing genuine remembrance, will take root as a new funeral culture. Drama divorce investigator Hong Mal-geum. Acting talents Lee Bo-young and Kang Tae-ho are set to star together in the upcoming Monday-Tuesday drama Divorce Investigator Hong Mal-geum, scheduled to air in the first half of 2027. The series is a human comedy legal drama following Hong Mal-geum, a divorced mother raising three children, who becomes a family investigator at the family court and uncovers clues to the truth and reconciliation across various domestic cases. A family investigator is a specialized public official unique to the family court who investigates domestic disputes including divorce, adoption, guardianship, child abuse, and juvenile offenses firsthand. Expectations are high for the drama's unpredictable plot twists and diverse family stories. Mr. D saying that's a big drama to watch out for in 2027. Yeah, I think we'll get to learn a little bit about the process as well of a family investigator. And 2097 says small funerals. It's always amazing to me. People coming to see their fallen friend or relative. Yeah, and in Korea, I've never been to anything other than a standard funeral in the parlours that you get attached to hospitals. And you also said Taste of Seoul 100. That'll be super amazing for sure, especially introducing meals, etc. Indeed, it will. Let's get to some music and then we'll be back with more hashtag chat. Remember, today it is or clothing, so we're going to play Surprises from My Heart. This is a project group that Kang Tae-ho was part of, along with other acting talents like Seo Gang-jun and Kong Myung, amongst others.

That was lovely, wasn't it? From My Heart, from Surprise. We are going to be talking a little bit about the hashtag ought or clothes. So what comes to mind? I guess you could go for clothing as well. We've got Delegero saying, what comes to my mind? Probably, I got too many polo t-shirts. Yeah, I think when you have a certain type of clothing that you like, it is inevitable that you end up having a lot in your wardrobe. For me, I went through a polo t-shirt phase and then I kind of fell out of it, and I like round necks like I'm wearing right now just because of their comfort, right? And clothes is always a tie-up, isn't it, of convenience and how they look. And it's a fine balance. If you go for too much comfort, you just look like a scruffy bum. And if you go for too much, like, what's the right word? Aesthetics? You might look like you're putting in too much effort. And I don't think that's a good thing either. Talis Winks on board from Brazil saying, a quick hello, Mr. Peter. I'm going to play football. See you later for the show again. And playing football, that's about clothes as well. We don't call it clothing per se in the UK. You call it your kit, your football kit. But the colours there really represent a team. And I love wearing football shirts, even when I'm not playing football. They're just so light and airy. Alex from Germany's on board after an eternal age. Guten Abend is probably evening or night time, so Guten Nacht would be more fitting. He said, I'm doing great and I hope you are doing great also. It's lovely when listeners who used to come in on a regular basis and then they don't, and they come back and say hi. I love it. It's like seeing an old friend or acquaintance, isn't it? So we're going to get into some more music. Alex from Germany, not your request. This one from Ben, who's asked for Call Me with Ought Dress, and then we'll jump into our daily Korean sentence.

0: Daily Korean Sentences. Putting the hashtag ought or clothes or clothing into a line to learn together today. It's this one. 우와, 옷에 난다. Shall we find out in which situations this phrase fits best? Here we go. A husband and wife are shopping at a department store.
1: Honey, how about that dress the mannequin is wearing? Let's go into the store and you can try it on.
2: Wow, it's so pretty. It's the exact design I've been looking for, but I feel like someone has to be really slim for that dress to look good.
1: Honey, you succeeded with your diet this time too, so hurry, let's go and get you to try it on.
2: Ta-da! How do I look, honey? Does it suit me well?
1: Oh, it looks really, really good on you. Wow, 옷에 난다.
2: What? What does that mean?
1: Oh, it means the outfit suits your body really well. It has a great fit and style.
2: Thank you. So are you buying me this dress today then?
1: Huh? Suddenly the fit doesn't look that great anymore. Let's go look for a cheaper outfit instead of this one.
0: Rookie era, husband. Do not let your wife try on clothes that you're not going to buy her. That is terrible. You're like teasing her. 우와, 옷에 난다. 옷에 is the appearance, silhouette, or the stylish flair of how clothes fit someone when warm. And 옷에 난다 means that when wearing clothes, the outfit suits the body very well, and the overall look appears stylish, flattering, and sharp. 우와, 옷에 난다. The expression, wow, that outfit looks amazing on you, would sound similar in English. I guess if you wanted to go into more detail, you could say, oh, that outfit really fits you well. But that sounds a little awkward. In particular, this is used when someone wears clothes and their overall silhouette and look appear flattering and sharp. You know, there are some clothes that are flattering and some that are unflattering. And this is talking about the former. In the skit as well, the husband says this to his wife. And it was a genuine compliment that the dress suited her remarkably well. And by the way, do you remember learning the expression 옷이 날개다? And that is like clothes give you wings, literally, meaning that they make you look fabulous, fantastic. And 옷에 난다 is kind of similar sounding, I suppose, but they're slightly different. 옷이 날개다 means that dressing well makes a person look far more impressive than they normally would, whereas 옷에 난다 means the clothes being worn genuinely suit that particular person wonderfully and highlight their silhouette flatteringly. Both expressions are used quite a lot in Korea, so let's give this a try. 우와, 옷에 난다. And I'm going to play the clips after the next song that you send in via Kakao, where our username is Daily K, and I'll give you tips and pointers on pronunciation. Here is B.O. with Stylist.

0: Time for our listener voice clips. We had Alex over in Germany spelling it out on the chat perfectly. Otte and then a space Nanda. And the te is an R-E vowel sound, right? Ot being the hashtag, and that's a Ian or vowel sound. And then a shiot pachim, a bottom consonant. Let's go for Emlita from Indonesia's clip first.
1: Wow, otte nanda.
0: Yeah, the ooh. If you want to do it how it's spelt, there needs to be the ooh at the start. But wah is okay as well. Otte nanda. Perfect. The clothes fit you amazingly. Then Ben from Manila.
2: Wow, otte nanda.
0: Otte nanda, otte nanda. Remember, yeah, the shiot bachim kind of makes it into an almost T-sounding ending, like in English. And then the te, it also sounds similar to a T. So otte nanda sounds good to me. Leon from Singapore.
3: Wow, otte nanda.
0: Otte nanda, otte nanda. Good stuff. I've never used this expression, so it still feels unfamiliar when it comes out of my lips, but you guys sound great. Here's Rao from Argentina.
4: Wow, otte nanda.
0: Otte nanda, otte nanda. Yeah, the clothes fit you so well. Siska from Indonesia.
5: Wow, otte nanda.
0: Otte nanda. Yeah, and try and say it like you are complimenting a friend or something, right? Otte nanda. Helsi Reno from Brazil up next.
6: Otte nanda.
0: Otte nanda. Otte nanda. Otte nanda. I like it. Well done. And this is obviously pamal, casual talk. And if you want it a little bit more formal, I don't know if it would be the appropriate expression to do to a senior, but still, otte naneo, otte naeo. That is how you could do it if you really wanted to. Okay, that is all the voice clips done. We'll play a couple of tracks and be back with a few bits of information for you about Arirang Radio, how you can win prizes and whatnot, and more after a couple of song requests from Mr. D and 1997. You've asked for, in that order, Kim Chang-won Band's It's Okay to Get Clothes Wet. Interesting. 옷 젖는 건 괜찮아. And then Super Junior's Shirt.

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2: Oh, that was really good fun, wasn't it? With the expression, I learned something new as well. Otenanda. Oh, we got one more clip from Alex in Germany here. Let's go.
3: Wow,
2: otenanda. You were always, I remember back in the day where we had Korean on Neon, one of the best Korean speakers out there. You sound just like a Korean, like, middle-aged man now. An ajashi is what we say here. Absolutely. I would not know you are not Korean from these clips. That's fantastic. Uah, otenanda. The clothes fit you spectacularly. They look amazing. I'm going to give it a go as well using this expression. I have definitely used the other one we mentioned there, oshi naegeda, like clothes give you wings. But yeah, I think otenanda, they fit perfectly. This could be an even better expression. Rather than the clothes being the star, this is saying the clothes really complement you, so they look amazing. Don't forget, we've got our Arirang Radio survey happening with Gallup Korea at the moment, so send in your opinions. If you live here in Korea, you're eligible, either as a foreigner or a native Korean. 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There's also a link via the Arirang Radio app, and you can take part. If you're down on Jeju Island, you might even meet our researchers on the streets. And once again, we'd really appreciate your participation. We're going to play two tracks back to back next with Sumusa, 20 Years of Age, Happiness, and then Gray's Connected.

And that just about does it for hour number one. Remember, Peter's on the block continuing on with our Hangul Day special. We've got Professor Jin Jong-nan from the Faculty of Korean Language at Cyber Hankuk University of Foreign Studies coming in for part two of our conversation. This is Yoo Sung-woo to take us out with Climax.

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1: Welcome back to the second half of Hashtag Daily K. Thank you very much for sticking with us for hour number two of the show on the 12th of October, a Monday edition. Remember, from last Monday, Peter's on the block, we're doing our Hangul Day specials. So during our first time together, we talked about how international students are learning Korean at the Cyber Hanguk University of Foreign Studies and how the landscape of Korean language education has changed and evolved and will evolve going forward. So today we'll be joined once again by Professor Chin Jong-ran to dive deeper into the Korean language and Hangul itself. So we'll listen to our first song and be back with Peter's on the block, Lucy with Unbelievable, 아니 근데 진짜

0: We want to get up close and personal on Peter's On The Block. Continuing our Hangul Day special from last week, we're joined once again by Professor Chin Jong-ran from the Department of Korean Language at Cyber Hanguk University of Foreign Studies. Just a few days ago, on October 9th, it was Korea's Hangul Day. Thinking about how people all around the world are now learning Hangul, a writing system created 580 years ago, feels truly touching and almost like a dream come true. Today, we'll be talking about Hangul and the Korean language with Professor Jin, who has dedicated 34 years to teaching Korean across various fields. Let's welcome in the professor. Professor Jin, thank you so much for coming in again this week.
1: My pleasure.
0: Oh, it's our pleasure. It's all ours. No, mm-hmm. And especially with Hangul Day in between these two Mondays, it's perfect timing to have you in the show as well. So today we're going to dive deeper into the Korean language itself. So last week we talked a lot about international foreign students learning Korean at the wonderful, we must say, CUFS, Cyber Hanguk University of Foreign Studies. You working there for nearly 20 years, me the ambassador, so of course we're going to love it as well. But today, more about Hangul and the language. So
1: okay, great.
0: Let's brag a little bit, right? Let's show off about how incredible Hangul really is. So when you have a first class with international students learning from beginner level, what words of advice or thoughts do you usually share with them about studying Korean?
1: Well, actually, I can talk with them at the first beginning, very beginning student, you know, because we have usually various nationality students. So there is no one language we can communicate.
0: And they don't speak Korean yet.
1: Yeah, right. Many people think a foreign student can understand English.
0: Yeah.
1: But that's not true.
0: No.
1: Some students never understand any English
0: words.
1: That's
0: true. Yeah.
1: So I don't talk to them to do this, but I show them what they have to do.
0: Okay.
1: Yeah. So what I emphasize for them is 듣고 따라하세요.
0: 듣고 따라하세요. And if you can't see on the stream, putting your hand to your ear, cupping it for 듣고 listen.
1: 따라하세요.
0: 따라하세요. Put it in front of your mouth.
1: Yeah, right.
0: And try into action, like
1: so
0: speak.
1: Listen and speak.
0: Ah, I remember now when I went to a language institute, I only went for like 3 months here in Korea. It was a bit shocking, but maybe that's because as an English speaker, you can be a little arrogant. I assumed it was going to be English teaching Korean, but it was no English at all Korean.
1: Oh, yeah, right.
0: And so lots of like facial expressions and body movements at the beginning.
1: Right.
0: Yeah.
1: So the teacher, it's showing what they want from the student.
0: Oh, wow.
1: Yeah.
0: That's got to be tricky and I guess a bit awkward in the beginning as a teacher, like to get used to movements and things.
1: Yes, right. We sometimes practice how to move.
0: I think that is essential.
1: How to make the motion.
0: and we talked a little bit last week that you teach Korean teachers as well.
1: Oh, yeah, right.
0: Do you teach that too? Like movements and like how to do like show?
1: Yeah, for the practicum class, I checked the standing attitude or the writing style.
0: Wow.
1: That kind of thing.
0: That is important, isn't it? What you show to those students.
1: Especially the handwriting for the very beginning class. It's so important.
0: Because I still can't read some Korean people's handwriting. Like if I get a birthday card or something, I'm like, what does this say? Like, that's really intriguing. I guess for English the same. Some people who have cursive joined up writing, it's very difficult. But if you're a Korean

0: teacher, mm-hmm. you must be very clear mm-hmm. with your handwriting. Mm-hmm. So you've got to learn that as well. Mm-hmm. How long would mm-hmm. you say it takes to get reasonably fluent in Korean and write Hangul well? Uh-huh. Like, is there an average?
1: Just for the Hangul? Well, in my case, I can teach my student mm. to read Hangul, yep. the words, in just 30 minutes.
0: 30 minutes?
1: Yes.
0: We could teach 4 classes in our 2-hour radio show then. 30 minutes? That's super quick.
1: Because, you know, the Hangul is very scientific uh-huh. and systematic.
0: Yeah.
1: You know why King Sejong invented Hangul?
0: So I could pretend like uh-huh, I've never uh-huh, heard, uh-huh. but that would be cheating uh-huh. because I've been here for so long. So I will try to tell my answer and tell me if I'm wrong. Okay. Wasn't it because, mm-hmm. like, Hanja, the mm-hmm. Sino-Korean yeah. characters, they're too difficult for, yes. like, the regular people?
1: Oh, you're right.
0: So to make it easier for mm-hmm. your average person mm-hmm. to read?
1: Yes.
0: Okay, that's so noble, isn't it?
1: He focused on to make the letter learn easy and fast.
0: Ah, wow.
1: You know why? He want all the people at their nation share the information equally.
0: Wow. That's amazing, isn't it? As a king, you don't have to do that.
1: But so we put great.
0: Yeah, the great,
1: the
0: king,
1: great
0: Sejong.
1: King Sejong.
0: He deserves it. Yeah.
1: Wow. The Hangul is the only one alphabet in the world records who and when and why it made.
0: That's a crazy fact that mm-hmm. I heard. But then if you think about it, I have no idea who invented English, when, why. There's no history lesson with that. Yeah.
1: Hangul is the only one alphabet.
0: That makes it so mm-hmm. special, mm-hmm. right?
1: And beside the Hangul, learning the Hangul is very easy and fast.
0: Yeah.
1: So at the very beginning class, student... increased every day.
0: Yeah.
1: I can see that.
0: Wow.
1: Yeah, because Hangul is so easy to master. Mm. And the basic grammar for the beginning class.
0: Yeah.
1: The rules and the meanings are clear.
0: Yeah.
1: But, you know, when you study the elementary, mm-hmm. intermediate level.
0: Yeah.
1: From the intermediate level, you will have difficulties because uh-huh. there are so many grammar expressions that had similar meaning.
0: Ah, so initially it can be very easy, very quick.
1: Yes, right.
0: But then when you move up, uh-huh. suddenly uh-huh. it can get much more tricky.
1: Yeah.
0: A slower process.
1: How much time you need to master the Korean, to speak the Korean properly?
0: Yeah.
1: Well, it depends on your goal.
0: Yeah.
1: Yeah. So if you want to live in Korea without any problem in daily life, the basic level would be enough.
0: Okay.
1: The level 2, topic level 2,
0: uh-huh.
1: that's enough for you. Approximately, you will need 400 hours at the class regularly to master the second level of topic. But if you want to work or study, you need at least the intermediate level 4.
0: And is that about double then the time?
1: Yes, right.
0: Okay.
1: Double time.
0: Wow. Mm. So how long on average would it take you to do 400 classroom hours?
1: Uh-huh.
0: A year? 2 years?
1: No. Usually at the language institute at the university, you can master from the beginning to the end of the course.
0: Yeah.
1: 1 year, one and a half.
0: Wow. So if you are diligent, like you mentioned last week, you need that motivation, of course, to practice and stuff. But a year and a half, and you could do it.
1: Yes.
0: That's a good motivation.
1: I saw many students who did that.
0: Wow. That is impressive. Because, you know, my mother is Korean, so that's why I speak Korean this well. It's taken me 40 years to get here. A year and a half, I feel kind of cheated. Like, they are getting so many advantages with good teaching and things like this. We have Yana on board, Panda, okay. who says, yeah, Hangul is so easy in terms of letters to learn.
1: Right.
0: I think I really got it after about 3 months, just mm-hmm. playing around with the keyboard casually uh-huh. in my class when uh-huh. I'm bored as well. Mm-hmm. And then you said, I do find handwriting can be like a reading test.
1: Uh-huh.
0: She has had some interactions with K-pop artists uh-huh. like Kaho,
1: uh-huh.
0: saying his handwriting is a very difficult test.
1: Oh, yeah.
0: I can imagine, yeah. Everyone's got their own personal styles there.
1: Right.
0: So this edition of our Hangul special, because you've been working in Korean language education for more than 3 decades, this is not a chance we get often. So we've put a special segment, Professor Chin Jong-nan's Korean Classroom. So we're going to teach things to our listeners from overseas. So can we do some fun like proverbs, and maybe you can explain them as well?
1: Okay.
0: All right.
1: Great.
0: This sounds good. Uh-huh. Okay. So what are we going to start with then? This is an expression, I don't think I've heard this in Korean before.
1: Really?
0: Yeah. I've heard the English, I think, but not the Korean.
1: Okay.
0: Okay. So what is the first one?
1: Let's guess.
0: Okay.
1: There is a very interesting news mm-hmm. about the celebrities.
0: Okay.
1: You know, sometimes you can see, you can read the article
0: yeah.
1: About the rumor of mm-hmm. the stars.
0: Yeah. We take like guess. That. It's interesting.
1: Star A and star B
0: okay.
1: are dating.
0: Yeah.
1: You saw that article.
0: Uh-huh.
1: What would the people say? 정말이야?
0: Yeah. Is that really true?
1: 믿을 수가 없어.
0: Yeah. They cannot believe it, right?
1: Fake news, Anya.
0: Yeah, there's so much fake news these days, right?
1: Yeah.
0: That's the reaction.
1: Some people can say, 아니 땐 굴뚝에 연기 날까?
0: Oh, so I've not heard it said, I don't think, but I do, when you say it,
1: uh-huh.
0: I can understand uh-huh. what it means, because the words, they're not too difficult, right?
1: Uh-huh.
0: 굴뚝 is maybe a tricky
1: chimney.
0: One. Chimney. Yeah.
1: Yeah,
0: because we don't have many chimneys uh-huh. anymore.
1: Yeah.
0: And then 연기 here meaning smoke.
1: Smoke.
0: Right? Mm-hmm. So even with just those, you mm-hmm. might get a hint for the English,
1: mm-hmm.
0: there's no smoke without fire, or where there's smoke, there is fire.
1: Yes, right.
0: Right.
1: Perfect.
0: So this is kind of asking, isn't
1: uh-huh.
0: it? Would there be smoke from the chimney
1: mm-hmm.
0: when it's not? That's mm-hmm. kind of the literal translation here, right?
1: Yeah, right.
0: Okay. So,
1: 아니 is a negative.
0: Mm-hmm. Yeah.
1: Like 아니요.
0: Yeah.
1: 아니.
0: Mm.
1: Then, to
0: yeah.
1: light the fire,
0: uh-huh.
1: right? 불을 떼다.
0: Ah, okay.
1: Okay.
0: It comes from that.
1: Yeah.
0: Hmm. And then saying that...
1: This sentence is question, but this is not real question.
0: You don't need to
1: yeah.
0: answer it,
1: yeah,
0: right?
1: Yeah, right.
0: It's like a rhetorical question mm-hmm. saying, would smoke rise from
1: uh-huh.
0: an unfired
1: yeah.
0: chimney?
1: Uh-huh.
0: So there must be some truth
1: mm-hmm.
0: to this rumor,
1: yes,
0: is what
1: right.
0: we're saying. Oh, I like that.
1: So let's see. I heard some people say,
0: yeah.
1: Peter 선생님이
0: yeah.
1: 날마다 PC방에 간대요.
0: Going every day to the PC room, maybe addicted to games.
1: 아, 진짜?
0: Really?
1: 어, 정말? 아니 땐 굴뚝에 연기 나겠어요.
0: So there's got to be some truth,
1: yeah,
0: is what
1: right,
0: you're saying.
1: Right,
0: yeah.
1: right.
0: Might not be 100%
1: uh-huh,
0: true,
1: uh-huh,
0: but
1: uh-huh.
0: there's got to be some
1: uh-huh.
0: truth to it.
1: Yeah.
0: So maybe I'm going to study Korean. I hope so.
1: So if you heard a rumor, you can use that.
0: Yeah.
1: Yeah.
0: That's a good one. 아니 땐
1: 굴뚝에 연기 나겠어요?
0: Perfect. Leon on board from Singapore says, mm-hmm. we should have the professor as our regular Korean language guest. She explains it so well. Thank you, Leon. I agree with you as well. That would be fab. It would be our honor, of course, but she's too
1: Thank
0: busy.
1: Thank you for your suggestions.
0: the next expression, I think in many Korean language courses, you learn this quite early on,
1: uh-huh.
0: but I never use it.
1: Oh, really?
0: I'm not very confident with it.
1: Ah.
0: So, what's the expression first, Professor?
1: Okay. 내 코가 석자야.
0: 내 코가 석자야. So, we've taught 코, I think, on the show before
1: mm-hmm.
0: to mean nose,
1: mm-hmm.
0: right? So, my nose is something.
1: Uh-huh.
0: But what I always forget. What is 석자?
1: Ah, 석자.
0: Because I don't use that ever.
1: 석 is
0: uh-huh.
1: a 3.
0: Uh-huh.
1: It's like 세.
0: Ah, okay, yeah.
1: 석. And 자 is an old word, prefer the length.
0: Ah, okay.
1: Yes.
0: For so, length measurement.
1: 석자 is 1 meter.
0: Ah, so my nose is 1 meter.
1: Yeah.
0: Is what you, that's but a long nose.
1: You have to be careful. The ko here is not the nose.
0: The runny nose.
1: Yeah.
0: So like you may be sick or got a cold or something.
1: Yeah. If you get a cold,
0: okay.
1: If the child get cold,
0: yeah.
1: The runny nose.
0: Yeah, of course. So that means what? Like you've got a really runny nose.
1: But you can wipe it out because the situation is not good for it.
0: So you can't deal with it at the moment.
1: So you are in a very difficult situation.
0: So
1: I have some problem. Even my problem, I can't solve it.
0: Oh, no.
1: So take this. When you working on translating a lot of papers, your friend comes to you and ask help.
0: Yeah.
1: You don't have time. You have to do your work.
0: Yeah.
1: But you need to refuse
0: or
1: regret.
0: Express regret
1: in one word.
0: Yeah.
1: In the case, you can use this. 미안해.
0: I'm sorry.
1: 지금 내 코가 석자야.
0: At the moment, my nose, my runny nose is 3 feet long. It's like a meter long. And so you're saying basically, I can't even deal with my problem.
1: Yes, right.
0: So how can I deal with yours? So that's not seen as rude. Is that seen as a good excuse kind of thing?
1: You'd better use it between the close friend.
0: Okay, okay. Not with
1: not
0: your
1: to
0: boss.
1: The elders.
0: Not if your boss says do this, then you can say 내 코가 석자예요.
1: 제 코가 석자예요.
0: They might see that as that's not my problem. You do the work kind of thing. 내 코가 석자. I'm not going to forget that now, Professor. Your explanation is so perfect, isn't it?
1: So you can use it to your wife or your close friend.
0: Yeah.
1: When they ask something to help.
0: I don't think
1: my
0: wife will accept this excuse. She will still say, do your chores or do your job.
1: Okay.
0: That's fantastic. Okay, so we are going to learn a lot from Professor Jin today, but why don't we get to a song next and we'll be back after that. So these songs, I think, today have all been recommended by you, Professor. The first one, 옥상 달빛, Good Job Today, 수고했어. 오늘도.
1: Yeah.
0: 수고했어 is one phrase that's so hard to translate to English. Because we don't usually say at the end of a work day anything special. We just usually like, see you tomorrow.
1: I'll see you tomorrow.
0: Or bye-bye. I'm off, which means I'm going. That's it. Yeah. But this is saying, I guess, you did a really good, difficult job. It's hard to explain, isn't it? Yeah. 오늘도 수고했어, but this order of the song, 수고했어 오늘도.
1: Yeah.
0: Okay.
1: You know, the modern people work so hard, study hard, so the life is so 피곤해.
0: Yeah, it's so exhausting,
1: isn't
0: it?
1: Yeah, exhausting. So this, the lyric of this song, comfort the modern people, I think.
0: Oh, that's perfect then.
1: Yeah.
0: For everyone working hard.
1: So you can learn the Korean, the cultural background with 수고했어.
0: Yeah.
1: Right. They care about the others.
0: Exactly.
1: When you leave the office, you care about the left people.
0: Yeah.
1: So 수고했어.
0: You want to respect
1: you did a lot of job. Yeah, you did. So taking care of them.
0: Knowing that you recognize their effort,
1: the 수고했어.
0: Right? That's part of Korean culture, isn't it? We'll be back after this track then.

0: Oh, it's a very jolly, positive song as well. 수고했어 오늘도. Good job today. Everyone, you've been working hard. Like, we want to recognize all our listeners as well, learning Korean hard as well out there. Jun asks a few questions, Professor, and we're here for part two of our second part Hangul Day special, continuing on from last week as well. Professor Jin Jong-nang from the Department of Korean Language at the Cyber Hanguk University of Foreign Studies. Jun asks, are there any aspects of Hangul that even native Korean speakers tend to misunderstand or take for granted? So I did this show one time for 체외 동포, like overseas Koreans. So it was quite advanced Korean. And it was like things that even Korean speakers get confused about. And I realized, just like in English, I'm confused about some bits of English. There's lots of Korean that Korean people sometimes, you know, misunderstand or don't know. I think one that sticks out in my mind is like the sai shiot. The shiot that comes in between like words and things like this. So do you think like Hangul can be difficult even for Korean speakers as well?
1: Especially the writing orders.
0: Right? And like diosuki, where you're meant to split the words and stuff. I think the older generation who learned this more strictly, they sometimes get annoyed because young people don't do it properly as well. As a professor of Korean language, how do you feel about that kind of thing? You know, it seems to be changing the generation.
1: Yes. Well, it's natural because the language is changing.
0: All the time.
1: All
0: right?
1: the time.
0: Every language.
1: Every
0: right?
1: language.
0: Yeah.
1: But, I'd like to... I'd like to find the best way to learn the diosigi or the machumbap perfectly, but there's no shortcut.
0: Right.
1: Yeah, you so need to just practice.
0: Do you teach that separately in your classes, or is it just part of regular Korean language teaching, the diosigi, like the spacing and things like that?
1: We use the wongoji form. You know the wongoji?
0: Wongoji.
1: It's a specially designed paper. It has the blocks.
0: Ah, so you can see exactly where there's a space
1: right,
0: or
1: right,
0: not.
1: Right, right,
0: okay.
1: So if you take the topic exam, the writing test, the wongoji will be offered.
0: Ah, so you can't like cheat and have of a space but not a space. It's precise.
1: Right.
0: Oh, wow.
1: So you need the practice.
0: Yeah. And like you said, practice makes perfect. There's
1: yes,
0: no
1: right.
0: shortcut.
1: No
0: with that.
1: Shortcut.
0: Yeah.
1: Even for me, I check the diosigi when I write down the important paper.
0: Yeah. Because you can't be 100% sure. Because sometimes I ask my wife, she's kind of confused by where to space things out. Because Korean, it's not like English where you've got these complete separate words. You've got these particle markers that are here, there, and everywhere. Like a lot of foreigners find iga, these things difficult as well. And the su and things like this. So yeah, there definitely are things that are difficult. Thanks for your question, Jun.
1: Thank you.
0: Moving on to sun urimal. We do this with our daily Korean sentence. Some things come from Hancha, Sino-Korean characters, but some are pure Korean words, right? And so a couple that we're going to check out next. Oh, these are a little unfamiliar to me. I feel ashamed a little bit. So this first one, 너 울 가지?
1: Yes, right.
0: What
1: no
0: is this?
1: 울 가지.
0: I do not have a clue. Kaji, I know kaji is like eggplant. It's like a kind of vegetable, but it's not that, right?
1: Yeah. Okay. It's not that one.
0: Okay.
1: Yeah. You know, among the Korean words, 70% of the dictionary words comes from the Chinese character words.
0: Ah, 70%.
1: Yes.
0: Okay.
1: Over the 70%.
0: Wow.
1: So when you learn the intermediate and advanced Korean level, you would learn a lot of, I think the almost of the all the new words will be the Chinese character words.
0: Wow, okay.
1: So the pure Korean words is getting disappear.
0: Oh, really?
1: Yeah.
0: They're disappearing.
1: Because the people doesn't use that. Oh. As you don't never heard these words. Yes. Yeah, so I'd like to introduce you two beautiful, uncommonly used the Korean pure words.
0: Okay, this is meaningful.
1: First one is 나올 가지.
0: 나올
1: you know,
0: 가지.
1: We live in the AI era.
0: Yeah.
1: Some people say what we have to prepare, what we have to raise, what kind of skill we need at this moment.
0: Everyone's always curious.
1: Yeah. people talk about the technical things, but you know, in my case, I think the meaning of making the friend, the skill of making good friend easily or mingling with the people, that skill will be more important at this AI era.
0: Social skills. Yeah.
1: Social skills. 나올 가지 is means the skill of making friends easily.
0: Oh, wow.
1: Like you.
0: It's got a word.
1: Yeah, word.
0: I've got
1: so,
0: to say.
1: I can say, Peter 선생님은 너울 가지가 있어요.
0: 너울 가지가 있어요. So you either have it or you don't have it. The ability.
1: Peter 선생님은 너울 가지가 좋아요.
0: 좋아요. It's a good ability that you have. Or in the opposite, can you say 너울 가지가 없어요?
1: Right.
0: Okay, they don't have that ability. I've never heard this. And this, like you said, is important these days in the AI era. So the ability to get on with people.
1: Yeah, right.
0: What is the usual word that we say with this? Like 사회성? But that's a little different, maybe.
1: Yeah, a little different.
0: So that is more being social in general. This is the ability to get along with others and social grace, maybe. That's a bit outdated in English as well. So do you think many Koreans understand this word?
1: No.
0: Oh, really?
1: I don't think so.
0: Oh, that's sad.
1: Yeah.
0: Then. This is it. So let's spread this to our Korean listeners as well.
1: Yes. Please let's raise this. Our 나올 가지.
0: Yes, let's all increase it. And then the second one, if I saw this online, I would think this is 유행어, like a trend word.
1: Oh, yeah.
0: But it's not. This is like an old-fashioned Korean word.
1: Right. Pure Korean
0: 미쁘다.
1: Word.
0: 미쁘다. 미쁘다. Because it sounds a little bit like 이쁘다, which means like pretty.
1: Yeah, right.
0: And it also sounds like 밉다, which means to hate.
1: Oh, great.
0: So I would think it would mean hating someone pretty, maybe like 미쁘다. But it's not that.
1: Well, actually, 미쁘다, 미 comes from the 밉다.
0: 믿다. Oh, it does come from
1: 믿다,
0: there.
1: To believe.
0: Ah, to 믿다.
1: To trust.
0: To believe. Okay.
1: Yeah, to trust.
0: Okay.
1: 부, make

0: the a verb adjective.
1: Ah, like in 이쁘다.
0: Yes, okay. Right. So, 이쁘다 means someone's words or actions is trustworthy.
1: Ah, so you call someone 이쁘다 when they are trustworthy, reliable.
0: Yeah, yeah. For example, 피터 선생님은 미뻐요.
1: 미뻐요.
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1: Wow. Because we still use 믿다 and 믿음직스럽다.
0: Yeah, 믿음직스럽다.
1: But that's quite long. 미쁘다 would be not.
0: Yeah.
1: And we like 줄임말, like abbreviations in Korean. Why do we not use this?
0: What do you think of the sound of it?
1: 미쁘다.
0: 미쁘다. 예쁘다. 미쁘다.
1: Yep.
0: Isn't it cute?
1: It's very cute, but it does bring to mind, I think, 밉다 more than 밉다.
0: Oh, okay.
1: Because 밉다, there's the 디귿, but there's 디귿. No 디귿 here. So I think maybe young people might get confused, right? Does it mean to dislike, like 밉다? Oh, but I do love this keeping alive Korean, right? So we have the words that come from hancha, like you said, more than 70%. So there's no way we're going to have 순우리말 for everything. And don't get confused. It's not Chinese. It's just got a Chinese character origin, those words, right? So we're never going to get away from that. One thing that is linked to Chinese characters as well is names in Korea, right? A lot have the hancha meanings.
0: Yeah, right.
1: I've heard that these days maybe the trend is no hancha meaning Korean names as well.
0: Yeah.
1: Right? And that's beautiful.
0: That's in fashion these days.
1: Yeah, right? To not have a hancha meaning. But I actually like having a meaning for your name. Like it kind of feels deeper to me. So I wonder, do international students who come on the CUFS course, do they adopt Korean names?
0: Yes, sure.
1: Do you maybe give them names sometimes, I wonder?
0: Sometimes, yeah. Well, just like we get English names when we study English, the Korean language students want to have their own Korean name rather than... when I visit university, the foreign universities for the special lecture, I meet many students introduce themselves as Jisoo, Minu.
1: Oh, really?
0: Yeah, and Haeji, and Jimin. Yeah, they want to be called by the Korean name rather than their own original name.
1: That's nice.
0: Yeah. There are so many Jisoo, they say.
1: Jisoo. Because of Blackpink, maybe.
0: Yeah, right,
1: my daughter also loves that as well. My mum gave me, it's not an official Korean name, but like a kind of, I think she was teasing me a little bit. She called me when I was very little, Kumdongi.
0: Wow, great name.
1: Really? When I say this to men, they laugh so much at me. Korean men, they are like, that's ridiculous.
0: Well,
1: it's old-fashioned,
0: it sounds
1: isn't
0: old-fashioned,
1: it?
0: Fashioned,
1: right, yeah.
0: But you know the meaning of that. You know the meaning of that.
1: So I think she explained it like kum as in gold.
0: Yes, gold.
1: Yeah, so like you're precious like gold, right? So I think that is maybe pure...
0: Gold child.
1: Gold child.
0: Yeah.
1: Like in English, if you call me Gold Child, that would be very funny. Yes, very teasing of me.
0: So you have Korean name.
1: I know I don't use it though.
0: Oh, really?
1: And it's not legal. It's not on any document or anything.
0: Okay,
1: so it's just my mum.
0: Just like our student.
1: Yeah. So all the people that know that, they only say it to me when they're teasing me.
0: Like
1: my producer Minnie, when she wants to tease me, she will call me Kumdong. Yeah. But I'm glad you liked it, Professor.
0: Okay.
1: That makes me feel good. You talked last week about so many different things you do with Korean education. But the textbooks, that was really interesting because that's what many people will learn Korean from. When you are developing textbooks or even curriculum, what do you think is like an important factor, the most important factor?
0: Well, organizing the content systematically and combine the language four skills, listening and speaking and reading and writing in an easy and fun way.
1: That's not easy to do.
0: But that's the basic basic for us. We focus when we make the textbooks. But you know, when you make the textbook for the special

0: the institutions like King Sejong Institute,
1: yeah,
0: we must be more careful about many things.
1: Really?
0: For example, the King Sejong Institute runs at all over the world.
1: Yeah.
0: Every country has their own language and their own cultures.
1: Mm.
0: Different cultures.
1: That's true.
0: So we try not to avoid any that cause cultural discomfort.
1: Mm, that's got to be really hard if
0: yeah.
1: you've got so many cultures
0: yeah,
1: to consider.
0: Yeah, so we have to study
1: wow.
0: the many cultures.
1: Uh-huh.
0: For example, we include various characters
1: mm.
0: on the textbook
1: uh-huh.
0: Of the different races
1: ah.
0: and nationalities.
1: Okay, mm-hmm. so you try to be diverse.
0: Yeah, diverse.
1: Okay.
0: And also, when we draw pictures, we avoid draw a woman wearing short skirt
1: uh-huh.
0: and sleeveless.
1: Just in case it causes offense,
0: because,
1: right?
0: Because some of the Islamic
1: yeah.
0: The cultures
1: mm.
0: find it hard to accept.
1: Of course.
0: Yeah.
1: Wow, so you need to do it so it's very neutral for everyone.
0: Yeah, right, right.
1: Right, so and no one is offended.
0: And one more thing, we try not to reflect Korean situation too strongly
1: mm.
0: because the student study and use Korean at their own country.
1: Ah, not necessarily in
0: yeah.
1: Korea.
0: So not all the students can have the chance to visit Korea.
1: Yeah.
0: So instead of say, 명동에서 만나요,
1: mm.
0: we put 시청에서 만나요. 시청 앞에서 만나요. Because 명동
1: yeah.
0: is a very special and the unique name of special place
1: yeah,
0: in Korea.
1: Yeah, neighborhood only in Korea.
0: Yeah, yeah, yeah. only in Korea. So how can the student know what
1: yeah.
0: the Myeongdong is?
1: Sure.
0: But the city hall is general words.
1: Yeah, that
0: so
1: anyone can relate to.
0: Yeah, yeah, right.
1: Wow, so it's much more complicated mm-hmm. when doing something for a global audience
0: yes, right,
1: than a specific
0: right,
1: one.
0: Right, right.
1: Professor, we're going to get to another music track mm-hmm. that you recommended.
0: Okay.
1: Ang Mu's Last Goodbye.
0: Uh-huh.
1: 오랜 날, 오랜 밤. Uh-huh. Why did you choose this one?
0: Well, song is a very good teaching material.
1: Oh, really?
0: yeah.
1: Ah.
0: This song is about breakup, but
1: mm-hmm.
0: It has a very cheerful rhythm.
1: Mm.
0: But more than that, in this lyric,
1: yeah.
0: The writer used various kind of honorific endings.
1: Oh, honorific.
0: Yeah.
1: Wow. And different ones.
0: Yeah, causal ending
1: uh-huh.
0: and a polite ending.
1: Wow.
0: And even he or she used rare endings.
1: Oh. Oh, wow.
0: Have you ever heard so
1: I think
0: ending?
1: In like historical drama, maybe.
0: Oh, yeah, yeah.
1: So
0: right, right, right.
1: Wow.
0: So, I'd like to use it for the higher advanced
1: wow.
0: level student.
1: They should learn it for the norebang, the
0: yeah.
1: singing rooms as well, with all
0: so,
1: these endings.
0: So, the listeners, mm. Listen carefully
1: yeah.
0: and try to find where the so is used.
1: Okay, that's a good exercise, and we'll be back with part 3.

0: This is Peter's on the Block, continuing our Hangul Day special, joined again by Professor Chin Jong-dan from the Department of Korean Language at Cyber Hanguk University of Foreign Studies, who has dedicated 34 years to a wide range of work in the field of Korean language education. And for our listeners all over the world, you can enroll, because this is an online cyber university, and listen to Professor Jin's lectures as well. So many are loving it. Leon the Lemonade says, the tracks you've chosen have so much meaning for Korean language as well. And my Chinese name, because Leon is like Singapore Chinese, says it's translated into Korean as Chang Jun Liang.
1: Oh.
0: I find that really interesting, but also I don't really understand that Chinese, like stars, like Bruce Lee and people like this, they have a different sounding name in Hangul, in Korean, because it's the same hancha and then pronounced differently,
1: right.
0: So intriguing, isn't it? Nyana from Malaysia says, I have a Korean name that my friend gave me, Nari.
1: Oh,
0: that's pretty. I like that as well. And then you said, as a Muslim person in Malaysia, 감동이에요. I feel so touched that you are respecting all these cultures around the world.
1: Thank you.
0: Yeah, and it's something that I wouldn't have even considered. I would be terrible at making these kind of textbooks. And because you've been doing this for so long, Professor, I can't believe you've been doing it 34 years, by the way. You don't look at all old enough to do it 34 years. But what does teaching Korean mean to you personally, would you say?
1: Well, some people describe teaching Korean as spreading Korean culture and language. But in my opinion, that's just the administrative term. I believe the real job of Korean teacher is to raise cultural connectors.
0: Oh, wow.
1: Yeah, who bridge Korea with the world. Maybe every language teacher does this, I think.
0: Yeah.
1: They help the people to interact across the different languages and cultures, understand each other better, and build a world where everyone can live happily together.
0: Oh, that would be lovely.
1: So it's not just about teaching vocabulary and the grammar. It's about raising the global citizens. And in that process, also we, the teachers, grow together with our students.
0: Yeah, that's a beautiful message, because I think sometimes you meet the wrong teacher and they don't feel like that. You know, it's very one way. And I've had those in the past in the UK, in Korea as well. But learning together, developing together, and being that bridge is the most important thing. I always feel like
1: you're
0: that
1: the bridger.
0: I feel that truly, because I'm not more intelligent. I don't know more than you. I'm just helping connect things, right? And so I feel it's a good humble stance to have as well, as a teacher, quote-unquote. We are running out of time, Professor. Is there a last message you'd like to give to all our global listeners out there?
1: Well, I had a wonderful time
0: with you.
1: And I was happy to talk about Hangul and teaching Korean, and also about the online education. Well, if you want to study Korean, just do it.
0: Just do it.
1: If you don't have nearby any other teachers, just click the Hufs.
0: Absolutely.
1: Yeah, www.cufs.ac.kr, and reach me.
0: There's no
1: I
0: excuse.
1: I can help you.
0: No excuse.
1: Yes. And I hope everyone agreed at the beautiful autumn. And thank you for having me here today.
0: Professor, it's been a pleasure to have you for 2 weeks. We've been so lucky. And I hope in the future, I saw my producer Minnie saying, you come back on and we could do a special with Korean lyrics or poems or something
1: like
0: that.
1: Oh, great. That's a good idea.
0: Fabulous. Thank you so very much. We're going to close off our second Hangul Day special with Moon Jong-sun with Poribat Barley Field, another one recommended by our professor, Jin. And we'll see you again in the future. Good luck. And we'll be back tomorrow at 9 a.m. It's been your Daily Dose of Korea. #DailyK out.

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1: Welcome to BFM News at 11 with the AI voice of David Kim. President Lee Jae-myung's approval rating has fallen for the second consecutive week, according to a Realmeter survey released today. The poll of around 1,500 adults showed positive assessments dropping to 35.2%, while negative assessments rose to 61.4%. Realmeter attributed the decline to controversies involving judicial independence, national security, and rising housing prices. In Busan, Ulsan, and South Gyeongsang province, approval fell by nearly 5 percentage points to around 30%. Meanwhile, a separate party approval survey showed the opposition People Power Party overtaking the ruling Democratic Party. Support for the Democratic Party dropped by 7 percentage points to 35.7%, while the People Power Party gained nearly 3 points to 41.3%. Realmeter said political controversies and growing criticism of government policies contributed to the shift. Both surveys were conducted nationwide through automated telephone responses. The 28th World Korean Language Speech Contest will be held on October 15th at Gyeonggi University in Seoul. A total of around 1,000 people from 35 countries applied for this year's competition, jointly hosted by Gyeonggi University and Yonhap News Agency. Of these, 16 contestants from 14 countries were selected for the finals. Participants will deliver speeches on themes related to Korean culture and language. Contestants come from diverse backgrounds, including those who studied Korean at educational institutions, learned through Korean dramas, or taught themselves. Their occupations include university students, teachers, doctors, and soldiers. The grand prize winner will receive 1.5 million won, while other finalists will receive various awards and cash prizes. In local news, Busan will give locally grown rice equal to the birth weight of each baby to 200 children born this year. The Busan Metropolitan City Agricultural Technology Center announced today that the campaign aims to celebrate newborns and promote locally grown rice. The program is open to babies born this year whose guardians reside in Busan. The first 200 applicants will receive rice matching their baby's birth weight. Applications can be submitted online until October 23rd, with deliveries beginning October 28th. Several participating families will also be invited to the Busan Farmers Convention at Daejeo Ecological Park for a special rice presentation ceremony. Further details are available on the center's official website. Busan City announced today that the 2026 International Offshore Energy and Plant Industry Exhibition will be held from October 14th to 16th at BEXCO. The event aims to support overseas market expansion and technological exchanges in shipbuilding and marine energy industries. Around 170 companies from 15 countries will participate, operating approximately 600 booths. Major Korean shipbuilders will showcase their latest technologies, including environmentally friendly solutions, decarbonization, and digital transformation. An international conference will also bring together industry experts to discuss future developments. In international news, Saudi Arabia's King Khalid International Airport in Riyadh was attacked again yesterday, just one day after a Houthi missile strike killed 13 people. Saudi authorities said an unidentified projectile struck the airport, killing one Pakistani national and injuring 11 others. Powerful explosions were also reported across Riyadh, while Saudi air defenses intercepted a cruise missile near the airport. Authorities suspended airport operations and switched schools to remote learning. Yemen's Iran-backed Houthi rebels claimed responsibility for multiple attacks on Saudi airports and energy facilities. And now for today's weather. The current temperature in Busan is around 24 degrees Celsius. Skies are mostly cloudy, with cloudy conditions expected throughout the afternoon. Today's high will reach around 25 degrees Celsius. That wraps up this hour's news. Thank you for joining us. 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

0: Good morning and welcome to Busan Worldwide. A warm greeting at a shop you happen to visit can brighten an otherwise ordinary day. After all, the people we meet often determine how comfortable a place feels. In a 2014 study, psychologists Jillian Sandstrom and Elizabeth Dunn looked at a simple, everyday experience, buying a cup of coffee. Customers who made eye contact, smiled, and briefly chatted with the barista felt more positive than those who focused only on completing their order quickly. The researchers also found that this difference may have been connected to a stronger sense of belonging. Even a brief exchange was enough to change how people felt about their day. So, what makes a place feel welcoming, not only to us, but to others as well?
1: 네, 우리가 머무는 곳이 누군가에게도 편안한 곳이 되려면 무엇이 필요할까요?
0: Well, maybe it begins with something as simple as saying hello in the elevator or asking a neighbor how they have been. Well, this is Busan Worldwide, and I'm your host, Stephanie Yoon.

0: Busan, where the light of the world comes together. Stories from Busan connect to the world. The closest place to hear the voices of the region. Right now, at the center of the stories you want to know. Busan to the world. Busan Worldwide with Stephanie Yoon.
1: That's right, you're listening live on this Monday morning. Happy Monday. It is October 12th and you're tuned in to BEFM Busan Yeongo Bangsong, 90.5 FM in Busan and 103.3 FM in Gijang, Jeonggwan and Noksan areas. Now, more than 3.43 million international visitors came to Busan between January and August this year. 네, 올해 1월부터 8월까지 부산을 찾은 외국인 관광객이 343만 명을 넘었습니다. According to the city, the number passed the 3 million mark in early August, about 2 months earlier than last year. And that was an increase of 45.9% from the same period last year, with more travelers arriving from long-haul markets such as the U.S., Australia, and France. When we think back on a city we would like to visit again, we remember not only its scenery, but also the people we meet there, right? Now, filmmakers who came to Busan for the Busan International Film Festival are also taking home memories shaped by their encounters with local audiences. So, today on The Interview, we'll be joined by Daniel Mattis, producer of Promised Spaces. This is his sixth visit to BIF, and we're going to talk about how the film captures Cambodia's changing urban landscape and explore what home and neighbors mean in our lives. So stay tuned for that. But before we get into that, let's talk about today's listener question. What place gives you the comfort of feeling at home? What place gives you the comfort of feeling at home? Where do you feel most comfortable, right? It could be a favorite chair in your room, maybe. Maybe a neighborhood cafe you visit regularly, or maybe a beach that you go to walk on the beach. It doesn't have to be anywhere special. Let me know where it is and why. 네, 오늘의 문제 주제 알려드릴게요. 여러분에게 집처럼 편안한 공간은 어디인가요? 여러분은 어디에 있을 때 가장 마음이 편안해지나요? 내 방이 작은 의자일 수도 있고 늘 가는 동네 카페나 바닷가 산책길일 수도 있겠죠. Think about it and let me know. You can send those messages to #9050 for 101, or you can always reach us for free through KakaoTalk or YouTube live chat. You can simply go to YouTube and search Busan Yeongo Bangsong or BEFM and join us on our live chat as well. We have some messages coming in. 사랑대요님 and 리정님 messaging in, saying, hi, Stephanie and everyone. Happy Monday. Good morning to you as well. For me, when it comes to a place that gives me comfort, like feeling like I'm at home or I can be myself,

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So not when I'm driving, of course, but when I'm parked right after maybe work and I come home and I'm parked in my parking lot and I still have the radio on in the background, it just feels like so comfortable and I can process my thoughts and I can finish maybe texting people that I need to before I go in. So I just feel very comfortable in my car. And if you feel that way, let me know. Hopefully I'm not the only one, and you can send those messages away. 이 프로그램은 방송미디어통신위원회 방송통신발전기금을 지원받아 제작하였습니다. With that, let's jump into today's The Interview.

0: And now it's time for the interview. Busan is buzzing with festival excitement, and Busan Worldwide is talking with filmmakers visiting from around the world. Today on The Interview, we are joined by Daniel Mattis, producer of Promise Spaces. The film follows people who feel isolated in a luxury apartment complex and others who rely on one another while living in an unfinished building. After being presented in the Cannes ACID program, it is now meeting audiences at the Busan International Film Festival. Through the perspective of a producer based in Cambodia, we will explore what led to this story becoming a film, how teams from different countries work together, and what home and neighbors mean in a city. 네, 오늘 더 인터뷰에선 영화 Promised Spaces의 다니엘 베티스 프로듀서와 함께합니다. 도시에서 집과 이웃이 갖는 의미와 여러 나라 제작진의 협업 과정을 이야기 나눠보겠습니다. Hello and welcome!
1: Hi. Yeah, it's great to be here.
0: It's a pleasure to have you in the studio. First, can you say hello to our Busan Worldwide listeners?
1: Yeah, thanks everyone for listening today, and hope it's an interesting conversation for you.
0: It's a pleasure to have you. Now, you're at the Busan International Film Festival with Promised Spaces. So how does it feel to meet audiences in Busan with this film?
1: Yes, it's always a pleasure to be back in Busan. This is my sixth time here, and when you come with a film to present to the audiences, it's always a very special experience. The audiences in Busan are really great. They ask a lot of really detailed and insightful questions. And we've just had our Korean premiere here in Busan, and the Q&A is very interesting always, so it's been a pleasure to be here.
0: Oh, that's great to hear. And I think the question part is very important, right? When you get questions and you know that the audience is really looking and watching with thinking as well. So that's great to hear. Now, what is on your schedule during this visit to Busan and outside the festival? Is there anything you would especially like to experience here? I know it's your sixth time, but still.
1: Yeah, I think it's amazing. I've been here so many times and I've barely seen much of the center of Busan. Mm-hmm. At the first few times I used to do some sightseeing, but now it's always a pleasure to be able to reconnect with other filmmakers from the Southeast Asian industry in particular. We always kind of have a reunion in Busan every year. So, and it's actually very helpful for new partnerships and work, but also just fun to spend time together in this kind of celebration of cinema. Mm-hmm. But in addition to Promise Spaces screening at the festival, I also have a project that we're developing now that's in the Asian Project Market, which is at the Asian Content and Film Market of the festival. It's called Little Phnom Penh. It's from a Cambodian-American director named Chin Kia that we hope to shoot it next year.
0: So
1: it's a good opportunity to do some networking and business meetings.
0: Well, that's great. And I think a festival and a visit to a city is a bit more meaningful when relationships are formed and it continues to deepen over the years. Now, I do want to talk about the film, Promised Spaces. So what kind of film is it?
1: Yeah, Promised Spaces is a very bold film. It's a very different kind of film. The director himself, Ivan Markovich, is a very bold director. The film is very meticulous. It's crafted with a lot of detail and precision, with the framing of every shot, with the sound design, with the editing. So it's really this very delicate piece of art that juxtaposes different ideas, different visions of a changing urban landscape. The way that cities have been transformed and questioning whose spaces really belong to. And even though Ivan is an outsider in Cambodia, he's a Serbian director based in Berlin. But the way he brought so much intentional work and effort in his research, in his casting, in his location scouting, the work ends up feeling really embedded in the natural life and sound and rhythm of Cambodia.
0: Right, right. And the picture in the background right there, that's from the film, right?
1: Yes, that's right.
0: Can you
1: right.
0: tell us a little bit about it?
1: Yes, so this is in the foreground is one of the main locations of the film in Sihanoukville, Cambodia, actually, which is the major port city on the coast of Cambodia that's been totally transformed in the last 10 years from this kind of speculative real estate development, but also from the construction of condos, casinos, a lot of Chinese investment, as well as other countries.
0: I see.
1: And so you have these kind of unfinished buildings.
0: Right.
1: But what Yvonne really was impressed by was the way that as they've been left unfinished, nature has kind of regrown around it.
0: Oh.
1: Kind of looks artificial and like a natural paradise at the same time.
0: Right. It almost looks very artistic. Like with the modern little bit of unfinished building, but also so much greenery. And then you see a nice building in the background as well.
1: It was funny because earlier this week I was in Seoul and I went to Seongsu, which is so trendy now.
0: Right.
1: But there was some like cosmetic store that was designed to look like this. Like this unfinished building.
0: Yeah.
1: And selling luxury cosmetics inside. I sent Yvonne a photo to say, we should do some cross promotion.
0: right. Watch the film, buy some makeup.
1: It's very different place. So.
0: Well, I do want to hear, what did you learn or come to feel in a new way while producing Promise Spaces? And did that experience change how you maybe approach films or work with others as a producer?
1: Yeah, I think the thing I struggle the most with as a producer is the feeling that I'm always the one saying no.
0: Oh.
1: And that's because we have responsibilities to make sure the production proceeds safely and economically and smoothly. So we have to think about liability or location authorizations, working hours, other costs. So it sounds so boring, but those are the kinds of things that make me feel sometimes that they undermine the creative process of this art form which we've all committed ourselves to.
0: Right.
1: So in retrospect, when I think about the process of preparing for and shooting Promise Spaces, which was a couple years ago now, and working very closely with Yvonne as he really intensely searched for the perfect locations, the perfect cast, even for a background extra who would be in a scene for just a few seconds. He was so meticulous about it. It was a production which showed me the need to try to find ways to say yes more, to try to always find solutions, because he was someone who was always looking for something a little bit better.
0: Yeah.
1: And in the end, I think that is the fun part of producing, that it makes us as a producer a vital creative contributor to the project as well. We're the ones who have to solve problems, who have to try to give a little bit more space and time to the director to make the film that they dream to make.
0: Interesting. That balance between, you know, protecting the production but also protecting the creative ambition, it must be really hard. And as just a viewer of like many films, I don't think about all that, you know, in the background. So it's always so interesting to hear directly from a producer. Now, listeners, if you are just tuning into Busan Worldwide, we are in the middle of the interview and we're joined by Daniel Mattis, producer of Promise Spaces. Now, you are here, and actually, you're based in Cambodia, and you're working on many films. How did your connection with Cambodia begin?
1: Yeah, so I'm originally from San Francisco, California. I came to Cambodia in 2012, and then I moved back there more permanently in 2014. I didn't come for film. I didn't study film or anything. I came actually to work in civil society in the NGO sector, doing some kind of legal research, legal training, especially around the Khmer Rouge Tribunal, which is a process created by the United Nations and Cambodian government to address crimes that happened in the 1970s. So I was there, like, for those reasons, monitoring the tribunal. But I was always a cinephile at

0: heart. I watched films from a young age and loved them. And so I started like looking into the kind of contemporary burgeoning Cambodian film scene. Mm-hmm. And soon enough, a mutual friend introduced me to director Davy Chu and another emerging director, Ko Vich Nieng. And they had just recently set up this new company called Anti-Archive.
1: Uh-huh.
0: They were setting out to shoot Davy's 2016 film Diamond Island.
1: Uh-huh.
0: And Ko Vich was shooting a short film and getting ready to write his first feature film, which was called White Building.
1: Uh-huh.
0: And they actually asked me to join as a co-writer of White Building and to assist with the financing of the film with the production grants and all the fundraising.
1: Mm-hmm.
0: So that was, I said yes, because that was just exciting to support my friend and have this experience.
1: Uh-huh.
0: And soon enough, I kind of discovered the whole world of production and how to make a film like this happen, especially in a challenging context like in Cambodia, where mm-hmm. there's no public funding of films and there's no one who's really done filmmaking this way before,
1: right.
0: At least in the last 20, 30 years.
1: Mm-hmm.
0: Now, there's only a few examples, such as Riti Pan,
1: mm-hmm.
0: who have made it kind of on the international scene.
1: Right.
0: So that film, White Building, it ended up coming out in 2021 mm-hmm. at the Venice Film Festival. It won an award there for the best actor,
1: mm-hmm.
0: and it actually showed here in Busan as well that year. So since around 2018 or so, it's been about 8 years that I kind of put the NGO work to the side,
1: uh-huh.
0: and I decided to focus on producing.
1: Yeah.
0: And it's always been in Cambodia.
1: Wow. You know, it's just fascinating how life just takes you to places and you start new works and you love it, right? Wow. And I do want to talk a bit more about the spaces. The film follows people, right, feeling lonely in a luxury apartment complex and others supporting one another in an unfinished building. So what drew you to a story that brings these two spaces together?
0: Yeah. When Ivan first reached out to us and proposed this project to us and discussed his interest in these kinds of spaces of development and transformation,
1: mm-hmm.
0: like it was very instinctive for us to join the process. Because in Cambodia, over the last 12 years that I've lived there, I myself have witnessed the way that the city of Phnom Penh, the capital city, the way that its skyline, its landscape has changed so much, and you have towers going up in every neighborhood of the city for apartments, condos, hotels. And it's always raised so many questions for me about the people inside these places. And in Cambodia, differently from the United States, but in many parts of the world, it's similar, I think. The construction workers and their families actually live on the construction sites of these towers while they're being built.
1: Uh-huh.
0: So like here you have, in the image in the background, you have a father with his child.
1: Right. In an
0: unfinished construction
1: building,
0: site.
1: Yeah.
0: And they live in these places that are soon going to be completed and become luxury condos or five-star hotels or apartments for people very different from them.
1: Uh-huh.
0: But these people who are living in them, they always live with their families, with their communities. They have some sense of camaraderie. And I think Ivan observed that and captured that in his film, especially in the first half of the film. And it's interesting that somehow the design of these condos, which kind of look the same everywhere in the world, mm-hmm. regardless of country or context, like a condo when they're finished in Cambodia can look like one in Korea or one in the West as well. So they end up kind of being designed to separate us, to give us security and comfort mm-hmm. and privacy in our individualized lives.
1: Right.
0: But what that does is produces some form of alienation, that feeling of like being in the hallway and seeing your neighbor who you don't really know,
1: uh-huh.
0: or being in the elevator and awkwardly not talking to them.
1: Right.
0: So there's this juxtaposition of an empty, unfinished space full of life and love and a completed, beautiful space,
1: right.
0: quote unquote, that has emptiness and some kind of void inside of it.
1: Interesting. And I think that really raises a question. Can a home offer privacy without taking away your, you know, sense of belonging? That's really interesting. And now the film is actually co-produced, including the France, right? Or France, Cambodia, Serbia, and Germany. So what was the greatest strength of bringing together teams from different countries? And we would also love to hear about a time when you had to work through maybe different opinions or ways of working or speaking, communicating?
0: Yeah, I think that the diversity of the team ensures that there's a diversity of opinions and input in every step along the way of the process. So it means that in the several years that it took to complete this film, by the time it was ready to be released, it had already gone through the gauntlet of so many different perspectives that it was really ready to be shared with audiences in Cannes or in Busan, and hopefully many more audiences around the world, mm-hmm. Because it's much more complex and rich and well thought out.
1: Right.
0: But certainly it was challenging for my co-producers in Europe, uh-huh. who had never worked in Cambodia before. They generally worked mostly in Europe and Eastern Europe and the Balkans. Mm-hmm. To just send Yvonne as a director over to a country they don't know so well and trust me, a producer that they've heard about but they don't know personally uh-huh. much about either, and to trust me with the full management of the shoot. And this was a film made with a super small budget, so every dollar and decision really counted.
1: Right.
0: But we were all in it together somehow, and with everyone's different experiences, it built a nice working relationship and a sense of trust between all of us that allowed the film like this to come together.
1: Right, right. And I think it shows really strong international collaboration. It depends not just on budget or distance, but really shared purpose and also maybe trust as well, like you mentioned.
0: Yeah, that's right.
1: And with several countries involved, it must also have been very important not to lose sight of the real lives, people of Cambodia. So what did you focus on during production to bring local voices and experiences into the film?
0: Actually, except for Yvonne and his cinematographer, Katarina Hauke, the whole crew and all the cast was Cambodian.
1: Oh, okay.
0: And in particular, Savuntarat Sang and Mio, his first assistant director, and then his assistant director or kind of associate producer who uh-huh. helped him with translation and editing of the script. These two individuals in particular were really involved in working closely between him and his actors, who were mostly non-professionals, to kind of redesign the script and make it relevant and meaningful and true and authentic.
1: Mm-hmm.
0: So those kinds of relationships and members of the crew were really essential. But Yvonne and all of us were very intentional as well about casting extras and actors from all walks of life.
1: Mm-hmm.
0: So most of the cast is made up of non-professional actors
1: okay.
0: who Yvonne and Savuntarat Sang found in all kinds of locations of Phnom Penh and
1: wow.
0: in Sihanoukville as well.
1: Uh-huh.
0: People who were working as laborers themselves or construction workers or fishermen or people that they met in pagodas or on the street or in markets. So,
1: really?
0: And in fact, some of those people ended up working as a crew as well,
1: uh-huh.
0: helping us with logistics or moving things around, things like that.
1: Wow.
0: So they got to really be involved in every facet of the production, and that meant for a more inclusive team and workspace.
1: Definitely, and representation becomes far more meaningful when a community is not just being filmed, but they actually and actively helps with the work as well. So that's really cool to hear. Now, listeners, if you're just tuning into Busan Worldwide, we are in the middle of the interview speaking with Daniel Mattis, producer of Promised Spaces. You are presenting your film in Busan right now. So what feelings or thoughts would you like audiences to have after watching it?
0: Yeah, I never really like to ask audiences to feel a certain way
1: okay.
0: after the
1: feel
0: end of the
1: way.
0: Film,
1: okay.
0: but we do want to expose them to the images, the sound, the spaces of our film and of Cambodia. If they're struck in any way and that leaves the cinema with them when the film is over, I think that's a success. But I do believe that many people in Korea are used to the modern apartment living and condo living that's shown in the film.
1: Right.
0: And maybe they find some kind of connection to the feelings of the film that's described. And I wonder if there's any Korean audiences that might think about the relationship between their economy
1: mm-hmm.
0: and the economy of a country like Cambodia, because this globalized industry of real estate speculation is actually a bond between countries like Korea, Japan, China, and developing economies like Cambodia, Vietnam, Laos. You have many cities across the region of Southeast Asia that are being transformed and having ways of life transformed as well as a result of this kind of speculative real estate investment. And there's something to discover there as well.
1: Yeah, definitely. And the film may encourage viewers to see maybe a familiar apartment complexes they live in or skyline as part of much wider human and economic story as well, indeed. Before we wrap up, can you tell us about any upcoming projects or plans? You did mention a little bit, but tell us more.
0: Yeah, so I mentioned earlier this project from a director named Chin Kia called Little Phnom Penh that we're here at the Asian Project Market in Busan to pitch and present and meet with industry partners, hoping to shoot that film next year. We have another film at our company, Anti-Archive, which is the debut feature film of a Cambodian female filmmaker named Danek San. The film is called To Leave to Stay. We're hoping to finish it by early next year to release it, and maybe it'll be here in Busan next year.
1: And we'll talk about it in the studio next year.
0: Yeah.
1: Very good to hear. And before we let you go, how has it been joining us today? Maybe share a final message to our listeners as well.
0: Yeah, it's been very nice, and I'm grateful for the time to talk about this film. It's a special film. We put a lot of energy into it, a lot of work, and thank you to the listeners for hearing me out, and I hope you get the chance to watch the film somewhere soon.
1: Absolutely. And we do have something called a question for the listeners every single day, and I do want to ask you as well, what place gives you the comfort of feeling at home?
0: Yeah, I think it's an interesting question for me, given that I've lived away from my home for so many years. I started to find a feeling of home in Phnom Penh, not because of any particular place, but more because of friendships, because of the community around me. That's part of the reason why I took this strange detour from my own work to film production, why I allowed that to happen and took that ride, I guess. And because I saw it more as a valuable use of my time and my skills to support my friends with the inspiring projects that they were coming up with. So I think the feeling of home for me really comes from the people I share it with, from the time that I spend with my partner and my friends in Cambodia, and when I get back to the US with my family and my older friends in California. So I think that's what it's really about for me.
1: Absolutely. Relationships and feeling like you belong there. That comes from communities, definitely. Well, thank you so much for sharing with us. And that's going to do it for today's The Interview. Speaking with Daniel Mattis, producer of Promise Spaces. Thank you again.
0: Thank you so much.
1: And that's going to do it for today's The Interview. 이 프로그램은 방송미디어통신위원회의 방송통신발전기금의 지원받아 제작하였습니다. With that, let's take a quick song break. Here is Beyoncé with Love on Top.

And that was Beyonce with Love on Top. Welcome, welcome back to Busan Worldwide. Lots of messages coming in. 정부수님 and 베니님 and 허니맘님 saying hello, hello everyone. 반갑습니다 with lots of hearts. Welcome. Hope you had a wonderful, wonderful weekend and a lovely Monday morning so far. Let's check out some of the messages about today's listener question. So I want to remind you, what place gives you the comfort of feeling at home? 여러분에게 집처럼 편안한 공간은 어디인가요? 인데요. So let's check it out. We have Jerry님 saying, 저는 주말마다 가는 동네 카페요. 사장님이 제가 늘 마시는 음료를 기억해 주시고 혼자 오래 앉아 있어도 편하게 대해주세요. 창가 자리에 앉아서 책을 읽고 있으면 굳이 뭘 하지 않아도 된다는 기분이 들어요. So it's a very welcoming, cozy, comfortable place for you where you can read. They know what you want, what drink you want. That's lovely. I would love to have a cafe like that that I could go every weekend, and that's wonderful. We also have Beninim saying, I think a coffee shop with a view of the mountains would be lovely. Absolutely. Lots of those here in Busan. Well, especially view of the sea instead. We also have Lee Jung-nim messaging in saying, 저는 그림을 그리는 이 제 작업실이 제일 편해요. 특히 혼자서 생각하는 시간이 그런 공간이다 보니까 그런 것 같은데요. 차 한잔 하면서 좋아하는 작품이 있는 책을 볼 때 정말 편안하고요. Oh, wow. So that's actually really nice. So just enjoying a cup of like a tea and then enjoying a book with all of the art that you love. That's wonderful. I would love to visit as well. I think studios, especially art studios, are beautiful and always has like a unique vibe to it as well. We also have 사랑대오님 messaging in, wherever the family is with me feels like home. Oh, and it's a most comforting and comfortable place. Absolutely. I think sometimes it's not just where you are, but who you're with, right? I can be at the most nice and luxurious place, but if I'm maybe alone, maybe I won't be comfortable, but if all my family members and loved ones and friends are there, it would be the best place, right? Thank you so much for sharing that with us. With that, let's jump into today's Busan update.

The time is now 11:40, which means it's time for Busan Update. The 12th Busan Forest Experience Festival will take place at Hwamyong Arboretum and Hyundai Arboretum on Friday, October 16th. 제12회 부산숲체험 한마당 행사가 10월 16일 금요일 화명수목원과 해운대수목원에서 열립니다. The event will run from 10 a.m. to 3 p.m. and is expected to welcome around 2,000 participants, including children from daycare centers and kindergartens, as well as members of the public. At Hwamyong Arboretum, visitors can enjoy bamboo golf and bowling, plant growing activities, ecological map making, and rope play. Hyundai Arboretum will offer age-specific activity zones where children can explore leaves, soil, insects, and seeds through hands-on play. Both locations will host special nighttime forest programs for families on Saturday, October 17th. Advanced reservations and on-site registration are available for the main event, but the nighttime programs required advanced booking through the Busan Integrated Reservation System. And that's it for today's Busan Update.

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0: My Story. 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
1: 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I'm Catherine from Morning Wave in Busan. 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Feeling a little guilty? Well, Busan drivers ranked the lowest in a national survey for driving behavior. 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And second, although I do love getting text messages from all of you, don't text and drive. That's a no-no. Good driving etiquette equals safety for all. This campaign is brought to you by Morning Wave in Busan on BEFM. Oh, by the way, tune in to Morning Wave in Busan to get real-time traffic updates. 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
1: Welcome to BFM News at 12 with the AI voice of David Kim. North Korea fired an unidentified projectile toward the East Sea this morning, according to South Korea's Joint Chiefs of Staff. The military is analyzing the projectile's specifications and flight range. If confirmed as a ballistic missile, it would mark North Korea's second launch in 9 days. On October 3rd, North Korea launched a ballistic missile from the Weonsan area that flew more than 700 kilometers. Pyongyang later claimed it had tested a hypersonic intermediate-range ballistic missile with a range of 1,000 kilometers under the supervision of leader Kim Jong-un. Today's launch comes 4 days after South Korea announced its first test launch of a domestically developed hypersonic glide vehicle on October 8th. The announcement was made in response to a North Korean landmine explosion in the demilitarized zone. The latest launch follows growing military tensions between the two Koreas. The Bank of Korea received nearly 10,000 counterfeit banknotes from investigative authorities last year, about 20 times the number recorded in 2024. According to data released today by lawmaker Ahn Sang-hoon, authorities transferred 9,716 counterfeit notes worth approximately 477 million won to the central bank. Around 98% were 50,000 won bills. The sharp increase was largely attributed to a major counterfeiting case uncovered in 2024, involving more than 9,000 fake banknotes. Meanwhile, Ahn's office identified more than 10 social media posts openly advertising counterfeit currency for sale. He criticized the Bank of Korea's response, saying its counterfeit detection app attracted only about 7 daily active users, despite costly upgrades. Ahn urged the central bank to strengthen its monitoring and prevention measures to stop counterfeit currency from circulating. He stressed that stronger enforcement is necessary to protect public confidence in South Korea's currency. In local news, civic groups from Busan and Incheon, along with labor unions representing South Korea's 4 major port authorities, have called for a review of the government's proposed merger. The groups held a press conference today outside the Ministry of Oceans and Fisheries ahead of its parliamentary audit. They argued that the merger contradicts the principles of decentralization and balanced regional development. They emphasized that the 4 ports have different functions, industrial structures, and competitive environments. The groups urged the government to assess the merger's necessity and potential effects before proceeding. Labor unions from Busan, Incheon, Ulsan, and Yeosu Gwangyang joined the protest. The Busan Regional Office of Oceans and Fisheries announced today that Gamcheon Port's eastern piers, Piers 1 through 4, will be renamed Deep Sea Fishing Piers 1 through 4. Completed in 1999, the piers have served as South Korea's largest facilities for handling deep sea catches. The name change aims to highlight their specialized functions and strengthen Gamcheon Port's identity as a major fishing hub. The office consulted stakeholders to minimize confusion among port users. It also plans to update port documents and nautical charts while notifying relevant agencies and businesses. Officials hope the change will boost the port's recognition. In international news, poorly secured security cameras and webcams worldwide are increasingly being exploited for military surveillance and attacks. Intelligence agencies and hackers are accessing vulnerable cameras to monitor enemy movements, identify targets, and assess damage. Artificial intelligence has made analyzing large amounts of surveillance footage significantly easier. Russia and Ukraine have both used hacked cameras to gather military intelligence. Similar incidents have occurred in the Middle East, where hackers have targeted security cameras near military facilities and strategic locations. And now for today's weather. The current temperature in Busan is around 25 degrees Celsius. Skies are mostly cloudy, with clouds expected throughout the afternoon. Today's high will reach around 25 degrees Celsius. Rain is expected to begin late tonight. That wraps up this hour's news. Thank you for joining us. 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
2: 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Coming up next, a sweet date with Yoon Ji Lee. 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

Some can even respond to the way a person moves and help make everyday walking feel easier. And it's not exactly a superhero suit yet, but we may be getting a little closer. And I gotta admit, guys, I wouldn't mind a Monday morning mode. So with that thought in mind, let's move into today's sweet date.

That was 고백 주파수 Love Frequency by Racine or 리센네. And the song actually came out last September as part of the soundtrack for Just For Meeting You, which is in Korean titled 첫사랑 Ending. And it's a mid-tempo R&B track built around a cute idea, sending feelings you're too shy to confess through a frequency. And lately, some of their past releases have been finding new listeners as the group has gained more attention this year. I mean, their track Love Attack even made a surprising comeback in 2026, bringing new listeners back to some of their other songs as well. So this is one of the songs that feels like a new discovery, even though it's been around for a while. So I hope you guys enjoy the song. And hello, sweeties. We're live from our studio in Busan this Monday afternoon. And welcome to Sweet Date. You're tuned into BEFM 90.5 in Busan and 103.3 FM in the Gijang, Jeonggwan, and Noksan areas. And I'm Yunji. Hello, sweeties. Ooh. So we have so many sweeties checking in on this Monday. Benny is saying hello, Yunji and everyone. Hello, Benny. And Kai is saying, Yunji와 여러분 만나서 반가워요. I've actually haven't said this like in a while. 만나서 반가워요. Yes. But I mean, this is a phrase that you can use to the people that you've met for the first time, right? 만나서 반가웠어요. Oh, just a heads up for Kai, who's learning Korean, by the way. Also, we have 13-year-old Kevin saying hello, hello, hello. Are you actually 13 years old? Curious. Trismaster Nim is also celebrating Monday with us by saying happy Monday, Yundi. Hello, Trismaster Nim. How are you all? I'm curious. Jeongbun is saying 반갑습니다.

Hello, Jang Bunim and Kavenim is saying hello, hello, happy Monday. Happy Monday to you guys. Wow, it's been a while since we had a live show, right? Because Friday was actually a holiday, so people kind of took a rest on that day. What did you guys do? I'm curious. Let us know. Trismasterim is saying, cool. 땡큐에 장 보러 갔어요. Ooh, those big hardware stores, right? Oh, how was it? Well, I mean, if you go there, the good thing is that it's pretty cheap, right? Like for a bulk buy, it's pretty cheap. But the thing is, sometimes for me, like, who lives alone, sometimes I waste some of the food, but still, for family like you, it must been a good deal, right? Youngmi님 is also saying 반갑습니다. Hello, hello. Kai님 is saying my 주말 was very good. Oh, so I'm guessing he already knows the term 주말. So I'm glad that you guys had a great weekend. Yeah, Trismasterim is saying buying in bulk is cheaper. Yeah, so much cheaper for family, right? Yes, so I envy you guys. All right, for me, over the weekend, I actually made my visit to Jinju. You guys know that right now in Jinju, there's a lantern or Yudeung-chukje going on. And it was my very first visit to Jinju, and it was amazing. Oh, it was just breathtaking. You guys should go there, seriously. I highly recommend it, okay? And you can see a lot of, those old-fashioned architecture. And there's tons of things to do and tons of things to see. So yeah, I highly recommend you guys visiting there. You won't regret it, right? So I'm glad that you guys are here with us on this Monday. So let's make it a fun week together. So earlier today in the opening, we talked about those wearable robots that can help support walking and movement. Now, this may sound like a brand new breakthrough, but wearable robots have actually been around in research and development for quite a long time. And for years, we've heard predictions that they would soon become part of our everyday life. And the reality has been a little slower. A device worn on the body has to be light, comfy, safe, and smart enough to move naturally with each person. Battery life, cost, and ease of use also matter too. And solving all of those at once is not easy. So the big change today may not be one dramatic invention. It's more about those small improvements adding up. Those lighter devices, better sensors, smarter control systems, and more practical uses. And maybe the future doesn't arrive all at once. Sometimes it slowly becomes easier to wear. And that's going to bring us to today's question of the day. Are you guys ready to type? Ooh. So the question is, what future invention would make life easier when you're older? Once again, what future invention would make life easier when you're older? 나이가 들었을 때 어떤 발명품이 있으면 생활이 더 편해질까요? So that's our question for today. So if you could snap your fingers and invent one thing you're dying to see happen, okay, what would it be? It could be something to make, getting older easier, or it can just, be an everyday lifesaver. Anything crazy is fine. Let your imagination run wild. So let us know what you think about today's question. What future invention would make your life easier when you're older? I'd want something that helps me walk better. Remember how I told you that I visited to Jinju Yudeung Festival over the weekend, and I had to walk at least 10,000 steps. But for me, that wasn't easy at all. Because normally I walk around about like 6,000 steps. I don't know about you guys. How many steps do you get in a day? So yeah, if I had a device that would help me walk better and, lighter, that would really help with my aging process. What about you guys? Let us know what you think about today's text topic. You can send in your text at #9050, that's #9050, and each message costs 101. 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
what you'd like to share with us. And also watch us live on YouTube and see what's happening in the studio by typing in the same name, BEFM or Busan Yonghwa Bangsong, and join us there. And also join us on Instagram at sweetday.befm, and the story is already up. So if you want to share your answers with our fellow listeners, go ahead and send in your answers if you're on social. All right, now we're going to move right into our next music segment. Now is the time for K-pop Dispatch, and we're going to check out what's new in K-pop. First song, we have 보기 드문 여자 by Yena featuring Now I'm Young. So, building on the success of her big hit Catch Catch, singer Choi Yena is branching out with a cool new project alongside Now I'm Young. And this one may sound familiar to some listeners because it's actually a fresh remake of a Block B song that first came out back in 2014. And Yena gives it a brighter, more playful feel, while Now I'm Young plays the younger guy who keeps confidently making his move. And that back and forth is really the fun of the song. The lyrics feel almost like two people flirting in real time. So if you know the original, listen for what has actually changed. And if you don't know the original, that's fine. This version works perfectly well as a brand new introduction. And next up, we have Bon Voyage by Hyorin. And the title comes from the French phrase meaning have a good trip. And the song really carries that feeling bright, open, and full of that movement. But there's also a special reason for the French connection. The song was created as a project marking 140 years of diplomatic relation between Korea and France. And Hyorin first performed it live in Paris. And the lyrics are about setting out together, crossing borders, making new memories, and hoping that friendship can grow along the way. So think of this as a travel song with a little bigger message behind it. So we're going to keep the music going with these next two songs, 보기 드문 여자 by Yena featuring Now I'm Young, followed by Bon Voyage by Hyorin.

0: And that was 보기 드문 여자 by Yena featuring Now I'm Young followed by Bon Voyage by Hyorin. And Bon Voyage is actually a French expression. I don't know if I pronounced this right. I've looked at so many videos before this show to double check the pronunciation. But I mean, French pronounce it differently. Voyage is American way of saying it. So I was kind of confused, but I guess I hope it's right. So this means have a pleasant journey, right? Bon Voyage! And it carries that beautiful message, also connecting with people from different cultures. And knowing that the song was created to celebrate the 140th anniversary of diplomatic relations between Korea and France, I guess the song makes it doubly special, right? So I hope you guys enjoy the song. And Gavin is saying, oh, Yena, 신곡이 나왔군요. And Tristmaster is saying, you got the pronunciation correctly. Oh, thank you very much.
1: 아리가토 고자이마스. 谢谢.
0: All right, so we're going to check out today's question of the day once again, guys. Today, we're talking about invention. I know it sounds very fancy, but think of it this way. Like, while you're living, you know, your daily life, what is that thing that kind of, that you want to happen in actual life, okay? Be creative, guys. I know that there's at least one thing that you had on mind. I wish, you know, laundry can fold itself. Something like that, okay? So what future invention would make life easier when you guys are older? 나이가 들었을 때 어떤 발명품이 있으면 생활이 더 편해질까요? So that's our question for today. You can text us at #9050, that's #9050, and remember each message costs 101, and photos are welcome too. And for free options, we have Kakao Talk, so type in BEFM or Busan Yangho Bangsong and add us as a friend and send in your pictures and videos and watch us live on YouTube by searching the same name and join us in the studio. And if you type anything in the chat room, go ahead and do that because we'll share it with our listeners. And you can also find us on Instagram at sweetdate.befm and leave your answer on today's story. So let's see what our sweeties are saying at this moment. On our IG, we had Benny saying, I think for me, the robot waiter. Ooh, okay. I guess that's actually happening here in Korea. I don't know about the Philippines. Do you guys have the robot waiter, Benny? Let us know. Well, like, I think it was a month ago, I went into those internet cafes. Fish room, right? And I don't know about you guys, but I love to order those instant noodles in the internet cafes. And they had this robot delivering the food. And I thought that was really cool. I was like, how do they know where to go? Maybe they made like a signal? I don't know what's going on there. But yeah, it must have been a lifesaver for a lot of people. And also, like, on the way here to the studio, there is also, like, those service robots where it promotes that dentist office? I don't know. And I've seen some people, like, taking a picture of that. But also in the chat room, we have Tristmasterneem saying, when I'm older, I'd love a robot to help with chores, lift heavy things, remind me to take my medicine, and call for help in emergencies. And I'd want to do what I can make myself and make my own choices. Oh, so I guess, you know, like as people are getting older, they also need that caregiver robot, right? So yeah, that would be really neat to have, right? Okay, so anyway, guys, thank you so much for all your messages. And we've been getting a lot, so we're going to read it throughout our show. So keep it coming, guys. And now we have our guest joining us in the studio. And so let's see what he has for us today. Everyone, it's Behind the Curtain time, and for this we have Jordan. Welcome back. Woohoo!
2: Yay! Hello, Yunji.
0: How are you?
2: Hello, sweeties.
0: How's everything?
2: Good. I'm happy to be here.
0: I like your color, the t-shirt color.
2: It's pastel purple with a little bit of...
0: That's my favorite color.
2: Yeah, it's a good one. Ah. It's cool, but it's also... a little bit hot, right? Because purple is a mix of red and blue.
0: Oh, haven't thought about that. Yes. So is it your favorite color?
2: It, you know, I do wear it a lot. Oh. So I have a hat this color, oh. and I have a t-shirt and mm. a pair of Crocs. I mean, shoes oh. that I wear.
0: Okay, that's cool. All right, so what's new with you? How's your week been?
2: Mm. I exercised today. Oh. I went to the mountain. Mm-hmm. I joined a book club.
0: Oh, book club.
2: Yeah, because I want to improve my Korean, so
0: wow.
2: I joined a Korean book club.
0: Can you share like a phrase that you learned in your book club?
2: Oh, you know, it's like an old mm-hmm. New England United States novel translated into Korean.
0: Oh, okay.
2: So the expressions are kind of like interesting.
0: Very intense.
2: Yeah. Mm. But I learned the main character's name is Charity.
0: Charity?
2: Charity.
0: Charity. Oh, interesting.
2: Which is a kind of interesting name.
0: Oh, Charity. Okay.
2: Yeah.
0: I like that. All right. So we're going to get into today's topic. I heard that you have an interesting one, another one for us. What are we going to be talking about today?
2: Well, you might have wondered why I came a little bit. Mm-hmm. A little bit sweaty to the office because I wanted to maintain my physicality.
0: Oh, physicality.
2: So I rode my bike as fast as I could. And yeah, because today's topic is physical comedy.
0: Oh, okay. Physical comedy.
2: Yeah.
0: So it would be like, you know, falling down the stairs, something
2: yeah,
0: like that?
2: Yeah, I mean, I think most of us can pretty quickly think of a famous celebrity or something that like is known for kind of like throwing their body around and then we laugh.
0: Yeah. Who would be?
2: I mean, Jim Carrey, I think of a lot.
0: Yeah.
2: So much physical comedy.
0: Yes.
2: And Charlie Chaplin.
0: He's a good one. Wow. Charlie Chaplin.
2: Buster Keaton.
0: I actually don't know
2: Buster Keaton and Charlie Chaplin were like the same time during the black and white films, the silent films.
0: Wow.
2: So you really kind of had to use physical comedy at that time because you couldn't use words to make people laugh.
0: Oh, true.
2: And physical comedy is really great because it connects to all ages, all cultures. Mm. It's a very unanimous sense of comedy we all have. And we'll talk about it in the second half, but it's kind of funny that we all...
0: Yeah.
2: When we make mistakes in our everyday life, we laugh. Just
0: true.
2: Thinking about it makes
0: true.
2: Us laugh.
0: True.
2: If someone is, you know, writing on a test with a pencil and their pencil breaks...
0: Uh-oh.
2: It makes us laugh, right?
0: True,
2: if we see that next to that person, the person that it happens to isn't laughing. They're like, my pencil.
0: They're very frustrated, right?
2: Yeah.
0: Yes. So I guess, you know, physical comedy, that really do make us laugh, right?
2: Yeah. And it's kind of it's magical in the sense that we don't really know why. But we know that we think it's funny.
0: Mm-hmm.
2: So we'll talk about it a little bit more today.
0: Okay.
2: Yeah, I figured we'd look at Charlie Chaplin first because he is the most well-known physical comic.
0: Oh, true. Have you seen his video?
2: Of course.
0: Yeah.
2: Yeah.
0: I've only seen like short parts.
2: Yeah. Really, really tightly choreographed.
0: True.
2: And that is kind of a reoccurring theme with physical comedy. So... there's something special about the timing that makes us laugh.
0: Okay.
2: We know, because we come to see a comedy, we know that the actors are trying to make us laugh. And we know, so we kind of, you know, we have this feeling like, what are you going to do to make us laugh? You know? We kind of know what's going to happen. But once the show starts and the character is born, we get lost and we forget that we came to a comedy movie. And so then we start watching. And sure enough, when we least expect it, that's when the funny thing happens.
0: Oh, wow. It sounds more complicated than it, you know, actually looks, doesn't it?
2: Right. So, for example, I wanted to talk about a scene from Charlie Chaplin... show called The Circus. It's a famous one. He plays his most famous character, which is called Tramp, and who just kind of roams around and always finds himself getting into some physical trouble.
0: Yeah.
2: And in this film, he's in a circus, and he's walking a tightrope, which is hard enough. Yeah. And so we're already kind of waiting for him to mess up. Mm-hmm. And then monkeys start to jump on him and interfere with him.
0: Oh, wow.
2: And we see him just like...
0: trying to balance himself, right?
2: And it's you just can't stop watching because you feel... Of course he's going to fall. And there's monkeys hanging on him. Uh-huh. And he's on a tightrope.
0: Oh, my.
2: And he looks like he's there on accident. He's not a circus performer.
0: Oh, true.
2: The tramp. And so we know he's going to fall, but when?
0: Oh.
2: And that builds suspense and tension. And when it happens, it releases all that tension. Mm. And that's what makes us laugh. Wow. So in general, all comedy... It's based off of this idea of tension. Mm. If we can fill the room with uncomfortableness or expectation or suspense, whenever that pops, it's going to be a huge release of energy, and that energy comes out as a laugh.
0: Wow, I see. That's interesting. I mean, for comedians out there, I talked with my friend the other day, and I was like, I think comedians... are super like brilliant because they not only have to think about the thing that they're gonna do, they gotta think about the props and also the timing matters too, right?
2: Because if the tension isn't primed and ready yet, then you waste your joke, you waste your physical comedy because people don't have the expectations yet, they don't have the tension, and so. It's very fun to think about. And so with that, think about a film. Mm-hmm. It's shot with a camera from multiple angles.
0: Yes.
2: And so when we see this tramp walking on a tightrope being bombarded by monkeys, we see it and it feels very natural and it feels very spontaneous. Mm. And that's why we feel the suspense and the expectation that he'll fall. But in reality, they have one camera and they need to shoot it from different angles and add different things. And so they're doing the same sequence multiple times.
0: That's scary.
2: Yeah.
0: You got to do it over and over again.
2: Yeah. And so everything has to be perfect. And and if not, the timing doesn't match up between the different cuts. Mm-hmm. And the timing and the suspense and the tension has to flow smoothly throughout the show. And so that's how particular and how detailed this is all choreographed. Wow. Every single foot movement.
0: Wow.
2: Every single monkey.
0: Wow, that's interesting to know. Well, I heard that you also have a story to share with us that are based on your experience, right?
2: Yeah, well, I mean, doing improv comedy shows, the improv is so much fun because we really get to study laughter.
0: Study laughter.
2: Yeah, yeah. There's all sorts of different types of laughs. One of them is physical comedy, just doing... physicalities that people can recognize, and when they recognize it, you get a laugh. Oh, I can relate to that. It's an empathy laugh.
0: Empathy laugh.
2: Another type of laugh is when you create something on stage, like you say the letter A, and then you say the letter C, and then people are like, why did they just say A and C? And then you say the letter B and they make the connection. Oh, these are all alphabet letters. That connection creates a little spark and a little laugh.
0: Oh,
2: that was a silly, oversimplified example here.
0: That's okay. Oh,
2: yeah. But today we're not talking about those laughs. We're talking about physical comedy.
0: Oh, physical comedy.
2: Which comes when we generally know what's going to happen next, but we don't know when. And my favorite example of this, and I love it so much, I used to tell actors, do it at least once in every show.
0: Oh,
2: it's
0: which would be?
2: 깍꿍놀이.
0: 깍꿍놀이. In English, it would be
2: peek-a-boo.
0: Peek-a-boo.
2: Should we try it right now?
0: Yeah, but how do you do it with your actors?
2: Well, let me try it first with you.
0: Okay.
2: And see if it works.
0: Okay.
2: Okay? So I'm going to put my hands over my face, so I'll temporarily disappear. And then when I reappear, we'll see if you have any reaction. Okay?
0: Okay.
2: Ready?
0: All right.
2: 3, 2, 1. Peekaboo.
0: Oh, it's like a little surprise, right? No,
2: you don't know. Yeah, you don't know what moment I'm going to do it.
0: Or what kind of facial expression you're going to make.
2: Yeah.
0: Behind that hands, right?
2: Yeah. And so that builds suspense and tension in your brain. Mm. And whenever it happens, that's when it's released. And you laughed a little bit.
0: I'm sure our listeners would love to see my face on air, right? How I reacted that. But anyway, like, you guys actually do peekaboo with your hands to each other?
2: Well, I'm gonna bring it to the show soon, because it's really interesting how it applies to the show.
0: Okay.
2: But I also want to add that peekaboo is the first laugh that we ever do as humans. When you're a baby, that's why we play that, right? Because babies love it.
0: Yeah.
2: They can't stop laughing. They think it's so funny.
0: Yeah, they're so naive.
2: Yeah, because at that age, their brain doesn't understand object permanence, which is the concept that if something isn't there, is covered, then they think it disappears. It's gone. And so when it reappears, they think, oh my gosh, it's magic. So when you say peekaboo to a kid and you cover your face, they really think your face is gone.
0: Oh, that's so cute, isn't it?
2: Yeah.
0: I wish we can bring that magic back
2: as an
0: adult.
2: Well, we can.
0: Yeah?
2: And so I do, and we bring it back to the shows. And so, okay, let's set the scene.
0: Okay. But we got to do it quick.
2: Okay.
0: Because we got to go on a song break. Okay.
2: All right. Well, let's pretend I'm on stage. I'm acting. I'm in a kitchen, right? But I'm miming it because this is an improv show. There's no props. And so I'm washing dishes. Oh, my wife is coming home. I want to hide from her. So I jump under the sink and I hide. But there's no sink, right? So the audience can see me hiding. And the actor playing my wife can see me hiding. But she comes in. And she pretends not to see me, right? And so we go, and everyone's like, oh, when's she going to find him underneath the sink? Isn't that so funny? Because we all can see everybody. We know
0: from
2: exactly what's happening.
0: Yeah.
2: But we're pretending that the characters don't know. And we're waiting for the characters to find each other.
0: Wow.
2: And it's so funny. It makes people laugh every time.
0: Do you do that on your shows?
2: Yes.
0: Okay, I should go see it. Sounds so much fun. All right. So we're going to go listen to a song, guys. Here is Less Than a Lover by Jennie.

0: Welcome back, everyone. That was Less Than a Lover by Jenny. Hope you guys enjoyed the song, and you guys are listening to Behind the Curtain with Jordan joining us for our sweet date. Woohoo!
1: Yay!
0: All right, so today, what have we been talking about?
1: Well, we've been talking about physical comedy and the timing of it and everything, but we haven't talked about a really important part of this.
0: Which is?
1: The reaction.
0: The reaction. Okay.
1: Imagine that's, I just described the peekaboo concept, right? Where I cover my face and you laughed.
0: Yes.
1: And so all of a sudden it's comedy.
0: Oh. Mm-hmm.
1: But let's say you didn't laugh and you thought, this is so silly.
0: I was like, what is that guy
1: doing? Why are we doing this in the studio? I haven't done this since I was 18 months old.
0: Oh, true.
1: And you're thinking these thoughts and you're just, you hate me. And you, I do the peekaboo and you just look at me. Then it's not comedy anymore.
0: Oh,
1: right?
0: True.
1: And so our reaction is what makes it comedy. Without it, it's just physicality.
0: Or horror. Wow.
1: Yeah. So with this idea in mind, I brought some examples to kind of demonstrate that.
0: Okay. So I'm sure our listeners can relate to this because this is something that we've at least once experienced in our lives, right?
1: Yeah.
0: Okay.
1: Yeah.
0: So let's get into our first one, shall we?
1: Yeah. And so I brought some everyday examples that maybe some of our listeners, you sweeties, could
0: relate
1: to. And these are things I relate to, too, because these are places that I go as well.
0: Okay.
1: So at the office.
0: At the office. Oh, what will happen?
1: You walk into a meeting confidently and you realize, oh, you're in the wrong room. You pause, you look around. What do you do? Now comes the reaction, right?
0: Yeah.
1: If you walk out, this isn't my office. And you just like walk out.
0: People will laugh.
1: People will laugh at you,
0: yeah,
1: but they won't laugh with you.
0: Oh, but wait, Jordan, what would you do if you were in that situation?
1: Me?
0: How would you react?
1: I have to say, I am the king of turning silly physical tension into laughter.
0: Oh, by doing...
1: I always laugh at myself.
0: Oh, you're like, ha ha ha.
1: When something's funny, I realize it's funny, and I just laugh. And it just like takes the tension out of the air and turns a silly mistake into just a silly comedy.
0: Okay.
1: And so if it was me, and let's say it's a really important office, let's raise the stakes.
0: Okay.
1: Because that'll raise the tension. Let's say the CEO of the top 10 companies in Korea are all in the same room having a meeting. And I walked in and I was going to a clown meeting. So I'm wearing a clown suit.
0: Clown meeting.
1: And I walk in. Hey, clown.
0: You would freeze, right?
1: I would freeze. I'd be like, I'm in the wrong room.
0: Let myself out. Woohoo. See you later.
1: But but saying that like that, I'm in the wrong room.
0: Right? Yeah.
1: You're acknowledging what happened. And that turns it into comedy. And it acknowledges the mistake. If the mistake isn't acknowledged, it just becomes an elephant in the room.
0: Oh, true. Very awkward, right?
1: Yeah.
0: So either you can, guys, if you guys are office workers listening to this, you can either laugh it out, right? As like in the first situation, or you can just be the clown and be like, ooh, right?
1: Yeah. Yeah. And I think the easiest thing we can do is just kind of narrate what is happening. If you walk into a room, just say, well, this isn't my meeting. Well, this isn't the room I was headed for. I walked into the wrong room.
0: Just say it out loud.
1: If you just say it out loud, someone's going to laugh. You're going to feel better. And you can just walk away and like nothing ever happened.
0: See, for me, my biggest reaction would be my eyes getting bigger. I'm like, whoa. Well, I'm sorry, the wrong room, and I will leave, right?
1: Yeah, of course saying sorry is fine. It's very polite.
0: Yeah, another example, another situation would be at
1: school. We've all been to school before.
0: Okay, what would happen at school?
1: Student gives an answer with complete confidence.
0: Okay.
1: Oh, I know the answer. Pick me.
0: I know.
1: And then realizes they misunderstood the question.
0: Oh, no.
1: So the teacher asked, what is a food made of milk? And I'm like, kalguksu. And then I realize, oh no, I
0: thought milk was another.
1: I thought milk. I was thinking like milkaru. What's a food made with milkaru?
0: Oh, what's a food made of?
1: Yeah, and so it's an easy mistake. Anyone could make that mistake, right?
0: Yeah.
1: But it's my reaction that's going to really decide the fate of that situation.
0: Okay, so if our student listeners are listening right now, what would be the solution to that?
1: Well, so I said confident in kalguksu, and everyone just looks at me. I could either feel really bad that I made a mistake and just get quiet and like put my head down.
0: And let people laugh at you?
1: Yeah.
0: Okay.
1: But that's not what I would do.
0: No, definitely not.
1: I'd be like,
0: what would you do?
1: Oh, milk! I thought you said milkaru.
0: So he was just acknowledged that situation, right?
1: Yeah.
0: Okay, that makes sense.
1: Yeah.
0: So guys, if you ever make a mistake, I'm sure like, I can't speak for all, but some of the students would be very shy to kind of raise their hand.
1: Mm-hmm.
0: So they wouldn't even make a mistake.
1: Right. Right. Mm-hmm. And I hope we can, through this episode, we can encourage people to make more mistakes. Because when mistakes are treated like funny little moments in time, they're much less scary.
0: Oh, true.
1: And we need to make mistakes. Mm-hmm. Because if we make mistakes, it means we're trying. And we need to try in order to do anything.

0: True. Because we learn from our
1: mistakes.
0: Yes, that's true. Oh, this is such a life learning lesson right
1: here. I think so too.
0: Yeah, okay.
1: Here's, how much time do we have left?
0: I think like two.
1: Okay. So I definitely want to talk about walking down the street.
0: Okay. Walking down
1: because
0: the street.
1: This happens quite often. I see it all the time, and it happens to me all the time.
0: Oh.
1: Because I have heavy feet. I'll be walking down the street, and I'll clip my toe. So I kind of like stub my toe or hit the front of my foot on a crack or a little curb. And so I'm walking all cool, right? Like, yeah, I'm cool. The sun's out. I have my sunglasses on. Look at me. Hippity hop. And then, sure enough, I hippity hop onto a curb and doof, doof, doof, doof. And usually I don't fall completely.
0: Oh, that's good.
1: But you do kind of trip.
0: Yeah.
1: And it makes you look not cool anymore.
0: True. When there are so many people.
1: Yeah. And it happens all the time. And so it's funny to see when it happens to other people what their reaction is.
0: Oh.
1: So some people pretend like it didn't happen, right? They just like immediately stand back up and they just keep walking like nothing happened. I'm like, come on. We all saw that. Don't act like it didn't happen.
0: Well, they're so sweet, aren't they? Like,
1: yeah.
0: Pretend not to see it.
1: Yeah.
0: Aw.
1: And, but not me. When I trip like that, I'm walking all cool, right?
0: Yeah.
1: I'm walking all cool, but I trip. Well, it's over now. I'm not cool anymore. So I make a big deal about it. I go, whoo, whoo. I like make my body movements really big. And then I make a complete stop and I kind of bend over. And then I stand back up and I look around like, who saw that? Who saw that? Just say it out loud.
0: Everyone's trying to avoid your eye contact.
1: I just tripped. That was funny.
0: Oh, so you try to kind of make a scene out of that,
1: right? Yeah, because it happened. It was already a scene. It's a scene no matter what.
0: That makes
1: Everyone
0: sense.
1: Saw it. So let's just like have fun with it.
0: Oh, okay. So guys, if you're walking down the street and see someone like Jordan, just try to make an eye contact with him, okay? Oh, he would love that.
1: Yeah, right? I would hope that this this final story for listeners is just that maybe physical comedy reminds us that being human means making mistakes, trying new things. And sometimes the best thing we can do is just laugh and keep going.
0: Yes, just laugh it out, guys.
1: Yeah.
0: Don't be afraid of making mistakes, right?
1: Yeah.
0: People won't judge you.
1: No.
0: Okay.
1: So when you're at work today and you spill that coffee on your shirt, don't feel sad. Aww. Don't let that mistake turn into a thing that ruins your day.
0: Aww.
1: Be like, oh my, I have a drinking problem. I spilled coffee all over myself.
0: Draw some ribbon.
1: Doesn't it kind of look like a squirrel?
0: Right. So I guess, you know, trying to laugh it out. And the best thing we can do, as Jordan has mentioned earlier, is to laugh and keep going no matter what, right?
1: Yeah, just keep going, just keep going.
0: All right. So anyway, thank you so much for the live lesson today, Jordan. As always, have a great rest of the week, and we'll see you next week.
1: Thank you, Yoonji. Goodbye, sweeties.
0: Bye-bye. And that's going to do it for the first hour, everyone. Let's go listen to the song. Here is Gamgi by Icon featuring Joy.

And that was 아직 거기 살아 by Day 6. One reason listeners seem to connect with this song is the way the title sounds almost casual, like asking, are you still there? But the lyrics are much more emotional than that. They're about memories of a relationship that still feel alive even after the person is gone. And what makes the song hit even harder is the contrast between the calm sound and the emotions underneath. And it never feels overly dramatic, and that actually makes the sadness feel more real. And it's the kind of song that quietly stays with you even after it ends. And hello, sweeties. We're live from our studio in Busan this Monday afternoon, and welcome to Sweet Date. 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Hello, guys. So let's see what's coming up in the second hour of today's Sweet Date. Andrew's going to be here for bite-sized banter. And today we've been talking about future inventions, right? But this one that we're talking about in bite-sized banter can be about, you know, very cool weather-related inventions. So we'll be sharing our thoughts on this. So if you guys are curious, join the conversation and share your picks. And after that, on Screen Bites, we'll learn that useful English expression from a memorable scene on screen. And to find out what exciting movie are we exploring this week, stay tuned. And later on, a flashback brings back some of the Korean dance hits that defined the 90s and early 2000s. And today we're taking a deep dive into the hits that defined the first generation K-pop and the golden era of Korean dance music. So make sure to tune into that as well. But first of all, let's go back to today's question of the day once again. Today's question is, what future invention would make life easier when you're older? 나이가 들었을 때 어떤 발명품이 있으면 생활이 더 편해질까요? So we're talking about invention today. So as you guys are getting older, not meaning that you guys are older or anything, but what would make your life much more convenient? 나이가 들었을 때 어떤 발명품이 있으면 더 생활이 편해질까요? Think about this question, okay? We've been getting so many answers, and we're going to share really quickly in a bit. But four ways to reach us. You can share your answers with us at pound 9050, that's sharp 9050. And remember, each text costs 100.

YouTube. And if you're on social media, you can find us on Instagram at sweetdate.befm and check out today's story and send in your answers there. All right, so we're going to read some messages, but before that, I wanted to share this picture with you guys. So over the weekend, I told you that I went to Jinju to enjoy that festive mood, right? Yudong Chukje, which was amazing. And they had this drone show. And I guess that's one of the inventions that we didn't expect back in the days, right? So yeah, I wanted to share that. And there were some people who... there were so many people there, and they actually proposed to some people through that drone. I was like, Naya. I was like, Naya? What is Na'i? But then it was actually a name. 나와 결혼해줄래? So that was very romantic, right? You could see your name up in the air, and you guys can see the picture up on YouTube right now. That was really fun. But then I was like, oh, and then it went on and on for like 10 minutes. There were so many people proposing that day. And some of it, I thought, maybe they just did it for fun. 장난 삼아 한 거 아닐까? Because there were so many couples, right? Like proposing to each other. And I thought that was a clever way. But if it was like, you know, 지혜, like for example, like 지혜 or 수진, you know, there are common names in Korea, right? So if you say like 지혜야, 나랑 결혼해줄래? And then another couple of 지혜 would be misunderstanding that situation, right? Oh, did you propose to me? And the guy would be like, no. So yeah, that was a really cool experience. And I heard that there were so many drones up, like 1,300 drones. So yeah, you guys should check the time before you go so that you get to see that amazing show, okay? Let's check out some of the messages coming in from our sweeties. Today, we've been talking about physical comedy, right? For our Jordan segment, right? And Lee Jason Neem is saying, I think Charlie Chaplin is cleverer than AI. He touched the human heart. Ah, yes, exactly. And Kim Duff's name is saying, while thinking about the topic, I was reminded of Mr. Bean. At first, I wonder what this was, but then I laughed a lot at the expression and slapstick, and I still look it up to this day. I mean, Mr. Bean, I'm sure there's no one out there who doesn't know Mr. Bean, right? He's mostly like clumsy and sometimes very childish, but he solves those everyday problems in a very bizarre, out-of-the-box kind of ways. And yeah, I've looked up some of the scenes that he was doing, and I've seen this picture of him like standing on top of the taxi or a car, and that's very interesting, with his fans or like a, I don't know, like a net. So I guess, you know, there's like a difference between book smart and having general intelligence, right? I mean, there are some people who are like book clever. They go to like this renowned school, but then they still set fire to the oven cooking something. So yeah. Another one, we have Kainim saying, if you're not embarrassed, other people will be embarrassed. True. And Manakdeonim is sharing her little incident that happened with her, saying, 안녕하세요. 조금 민망한 실수담 하나, 점점. 열심히 힘주며 잘 참아왔는데 상대방이랑 얘기하느라 힘을 줄 수 없었던지 저도 모르게 뿍 나오고 말았어요. 1초 정도의 정적이 흐른 후 저와 상대방이 동시에 웃음을 터뜨린 적이 있었죠. 어찌나 민망하던지 쥐구멍이 옆에 있었으면 숨었을 텐데. So, I guess, you know, for her, I'm not going to say the nickname in English, but she burst out laughing with this person that she was talking to because a little air slipped out. 그럴 수도 있죠. But it's a good thing that the smell didn't slip out. Alright, so I'm sure there's like one incident that you guys have at least once experienced in your lifetime, right? Also, we have for the text topic today, we have 13-year-old Kevin Neem saying, Little Bean. It comes from a manga called Dragon Ball, and if you eat one, you won't be hungry for a week. And for those of you like me who haven't watched Dragon Ball, which is the animation, I heard that it heals injuries, restores energy, and satisfies hunger and gets fighters back into action through that bean, which is called

0: Shizu bean, meaning immortal or mystical bean.
1: Ooh, okay. So yeah, that would be nice, right? I once talked to my friend and he was like, oh, I wish there was a pill where it can have all those nutrition so that I wouldn't go through the hassle of cooking, and I would just take that pill if possible instead of taking, you know, 3 meals a day. What about you guys? I thought that was, I don't know. It was interesting. For me, I get the pleasure of joy by eating. You know, what would it be without tteokbokki or jjajangmyeon, all my favorite food? And one last message from Kaimim saying, how many languages can Yunji speak? She's so talented. Thank you. Arigato gozaimasu. Gracias. I only know those things, right? Like, I mean, I wish I could speak Spanish more fluently or Chinese, because I've learned Chinese for a year, but still, it's very challenging. So I envy you, kind of, since he's from China. All right, guys. So anyway, guys, thank you so much for all your lovely messages, and keep it coming because I haven't read all of it. So let us know what you think about today's text topic. What future invention would make your life easier? And let's go listen to the song. Here is 나를 위한 나에 의한 나만의 이야기 Iconic by Haikyuu.

0: Happy
1: Hi,
0: Monday!
1: Everybody.
0: It's My Size Banter.
1: October 12th.
0: October time flies.
1: Yeah.
0: October. Is it the second week or the third week? Oh my gosh. Let's see.
1: Second week.
0: Second
1: it
0: week.
1: Is Thanksgiving in Canada today.
0: It's Thanksgiving.

0: Yeah,
1: already. So it's the second Monday in October.
0: Okay, yeah, okay. That's what it is. So happy Thanksgiving.
1: Yeah.
0: I guess it's a little later than Korea's one, right?
1: Yeah, so it's it's kind of like the American Thanksgiving as well. Mm-hmm. We have a fixed date. Mm-hmm. The date itself might change. Mm. Like, it's not like Christmas being December 25th, but it's always at that same time. Uh-huh. Whereas the Korean Thanksgiving follows the other calendar and, you know, or Korean Chuseok, I should have Thanksgiving. But I always say that, like, the Canadian Thanksgiving is a little bit more... I guess similar to Chuseok than American Thanksgiving, because I think American Thanksgiving has a few different meanings where, you know, it was like the pilgrims and, you know, the native, they came together and all that kind of stuff, where in Canada it was like a harvest festival, you know, so it's like people getting their vegetables out of the ground and
0: stuff. Interesting. Yeah. Okay.
1: I've worked on a farm before during this time.
0: Very knowledgeable. Yeah.
1: Hard job. Respect to all the farmers out there.
0: Wow. Yeah.
1: Yes. Yeah, for sure.
0: So today's topic, guys, it's not about Thanksgiving, but today we're going to talk about weather. Mm-hmm. Okay. All right. Mm-hmm. So let's get into today's mini skit.
1: Sounds good.
0: All right. Andrew, you might want to leave now.
1: Why? Did someone I don't like just walk in?
0: No. It's going to rain in 5 minutes.
1: 5 minutes? Perfect. I can make it to the cafe.
0: Or you could wait here. The rain stops exactly at 2:17.
1: Get away from you earlier. Now, that is dangerously useful information, but yeah, I'm gone. See ya. Bye-bye.
0: So here goes today's question, guys. Have a 5 minute warning before it rains versus always know exactly when the rain will stop. Which one would you prefer? 비 오기 5분 전에 알기 대 비가 정확히 언제 그칠지 알기. So this is more like the early rating, the warning system versus the exit system.
1: Yeah.
0: Okay.
1: I don't know.
0: So, before we get into today's topic, though, have you ever like experienced like,
1: rain? Yeah. Well, a few times in my life. I've seen it. I've felt it. I've drank it.
0: Like, because of you not carrying the umbrella, have you ever had, like, you know, those
1: getting
0: incident?
1: Caught in the rain?
0: Yeah.
1: Yes. I remember, and this is going back a few years, my first year in Korea, and it was Jangma. And it was... I experienced, it wasn't the experience of, oh, it's raining for 5 days. Mm. It was the fact that it could just come and go at any time. And it was like a sunny day. Uh-huh. And then I was on the bus and I saw everyone, they had their umbrellas. Or like, you know, or had them in their bag or whatever. And I was like, at first I thought, oh, they're like the sun umbrellas, you know, because a lot of people use
0: parasols,
1: those. And then I was like, I got off the bus and no word of a lie, it just opened up. The black clouds came out of nowhere. It was more like a sun shower, but still, and it kept raining.
0: Yeah.
1: And it was honestly from the bus station to where I was working would be like if you were in Centum from the subway station. Like half the distance from the subway station to our studio. Like not very far. Like 100 meters max. And I was head to toe soaked.
0: Oh, man.
1: And I walked in and the coworkers were looking at me like, what are you doing?
0: Oh, man.
1: And they're like, where is your umbrella? And I was like, yeah.
0: Got it,
1: But lucky enough, there was a guy who I worked with who he had been in Korea for a few years and he was saying about, you know, the rainy season and he said, I'm going to give you a tip. And I was like, sure, anything that can help. He's like, bring a spare change of clothes to school and leave something here, whether it's shorts and another t-shirt or like a golf shirt. Leave them in your little station area. And then if you get soaked, there's like a washer and dryer upstairs. You could just throw like your stuff in the dryer.
0: That's pretty clever.
1: And I was like, wicked. And then, but at that time, the dryer wasn't working, but I still had my change of clothes. And my one of them saw me. I was wearing shorts, which was like, we weren't supposed to wear shorts at work. And she's like, Andrew, where?

0: Pumbazi where? Oh. And I was like, and I said, B. And she's like, okay. And there was no problem.
1: Oh, that's good.
0: Yeah, okay. She understood.
1: Because if you wear like long pants on a rainy day, during the monsoon season, it's the worst, right? Yeah,
0: so, but it's happened to me more times than I can remember, for sure.
1: Like on those days, you know how they sell like those mini umbrellas at those convenience stores?
0: Yeah. The see-through ones?
1: Yeah.
0: That you just see all over the place?
1: Yeah. Or like even in Canada, I'm sure you guys sell it at gas stations, right?
0: Sure, yeah.
1: Do you ever buy those, even though you have like millions of pairs
0: at home?
1: I've
0: bought those umbrellas before. Mm-hmm. And they get you because you're like, I think at one point they were like Samchanan.
1: Oh, yeah.
0: And they're like, oh, Chanan.
1: Yeah.
0: And then one day, uh-huh. I'll never forget this. Uh-huh. I bought one at the convenience store. I walked out. I opened it. Uh-huh. And then the wind hit it and, you know, pop, flipped it, ripped it. And I walked back in and like the owner was there and I was like, he's like, one more? I'm like...
1: Was he going to give you a free one?
0: I was looking for a free one. He was like...
1: Want to buy one more?
0: Yeah. He was like, dude, it was Ochanan. Like, did you expect it was going to stop the hurricane that's going on outside?
1: Oh, my gosh.
0: Yeah. So
1: I'm so sorry.
0: I bought like a poncho. You know, like the rain jacket thing. But it's funny, before moving to Korea, I don't think I owned an umbrella.
1: Oh. Canadians normally wear umbrella? No.
0: Carry an umbrella? No.
1: No.
0: Not really. I would wear a raincoat. I would have a raincoat or a waterproof jacket.
1: Or a hoodie, right? It doesn't rain like that heavily.
0: No, it would.
1: It would.
0: But like even this summer when I was back home, mm-hmm. We went to the mall and it said started to rain. Mm-hmm. And my kids were like, Dad, is there an umbrella in the trunk? I was like, umbrella? It's called run as fast as you can. And they're like,
1: hardcore training. Oh, man. Okay. So no umbrella for his kids either.
0: Nope.
1: All right. So coming back to today's question, what would you go for, Andrew? Have a 5-minute warning before it rains or always know exactly when the rain will stop?
0: If I don't have an umbrella, mm-hmm. I think I might go with when it's going to stop. Because then I can make alternative plans.
1: Oh,
0: or like if it's, I know it's going to start raining in 5 minutes, mm-hmm. but I've just got a fresh coffee or I've just sat down to eat.
1: Mm-hmm.
0: I know, okay, it's going to stop in an hour
1: mm-hmm.
0: or if it's 30 minutes, I can finish my drink or order another snack or something or buy an umbrella because I'm going to have to deal with it.
1: Yeah. For me, I'm going to go with a 5-minute warning because I think that gives you enough time to go get something, you know, like go get an umbrella or, you know, get
0: to the bus, get to the subway.
1: Yeah. You can calculate it in your head, right?
0: See, this is somebody who travels with public transportation more than me.
1: And true.
0: Okay.
1: Yeah, I need it.
0: Listen to Yoonji, not me.
1: No. Okay, so pick my first answer. Okay. So send in your answers, guys, and we'll catch you tomorrow.
0: See you, everyone. Bye-bye.
1: All right, that was weather-related invention, right? Oh, that would be nice. So coming back to today's topic, guys, for bite-sized banter, have a 5-minute warning before it rains versus always know exactly when the rain will stop. Which one would you pick? 비오기 5분 전에 알게 돼 비가 정확히 언제 그칠지 알기 어떤 것을 선호하시나요? So make your votes, guys, quickly. We have a vote going on our YouTube live chat. And let's see the results. Ooh, 비오기 5분 전에 알기. So have a 5-minute warning before it rains would be 80%. And 20% of you have responded, always know exactly when the rain will stop. Ooh, okay. So thank you guys for voting. If we think about this question, guys, would you rather have the ability to know 5 minutes before it starts raining or know exactly when the rain will stop? Okay, so when we think about the first option, let's say that you guys are walking home, okay? Try to picture it in your head. You could decide whether to duck into a convenience store nearby to buy an umbrella like Andrew, or just make a run for it before, you know, the bus arrives, let's say. Or, for example, let's say you're on a date. You could find a cute cafe to take shelter in before the rain starts. Maybe you'd end up buying

something really nice, right? But if you guys pick the second option, let's say you guys are planning your trip, okay? You could time your trip perfectly and avoid carrying a wet umbrella around, all right? Or if you are planning a picnic. Ooh, do you guys like picnic? Yes. That would be really neat because you could postpone the picnic until the rain stops instead of canceling it altogether, right? So let's see what our sweeties are saying about today's topic. We have Benny saying, for me, I pick 5-minute warning before it rains to keep us ready. Oh, okay. Sion Duni was saying, sometimes the weather forecast gets it wrong. I wish I could know exactly when the rain is coming. Actually, this happens a lot. Not only here in Korea, but around the world. They say, oh, warning, warning, tomorrow we're going to have a severe rain. But then the next day, it suddenly is like sunny. And you have your big umbrella. And you have to carry that around all day long, right? That would be kind of annoying. Kim Duff's name is saying, 실제로 저는 추석 당일에 야구를 볼 예정이었는데 당시 비가 와서 야구를 보지 못해서 아쉬웠는데 이 주제를 보고 든 생각은 그치더라도 못할 수도 있을 것 같아서 5분 전에 아는 것이 다른 선택을 위해 좋을 것 같아요. Oh, so Kim Duff's name have actually experienced this during a Chuseok holiday. The person was planning to watch baseball game, but after looking at this topic, the person's saying knowing it 5 minutes before it rains would help a lot. Okay. 마하도영원님 was saying, 저는 비 맞는 걸 싫어합니다. 그래서 비 오기 5분 전에 알면 너무 좋을 것 같아요. Yes, you might have your picnic inside, right? Rather than going out on that day. Kainim is saying, I choose to know when the rain will stop. I can predict rain by watching dark clouds and dragonflies flying low. But I never know when the rain stops. Ooh, this is interesting. Watching dark clouds and dragonflies flying low. Have you studied science? Wow, that's amazing. I've never thought of it that way. I mean, yeah, some people say when you look at the clouds, you can kind of tell, but knowing the insects flying low? Wow, that's clever. Okay. Lee Jason Neem is saying, Canadian moms will probably have their sons selling salt. Alright, so anyway guys, thank you so much for all your lovely participation, and I hope that you guys carry around your mini umbrella before going out on a rainy or cloudy day, okay? Alright, let's go listen to the song. Here is 싱숭생숭 by Dynamic Duo and 박정현.

0: Now it's time for Screen Bites, where we get to learn everyday English expressions through scenes from movies and TV dramas. And this week, we're starting a new movie titled Easy A. This was released back in 2010, and it's a high school comedy starring Emma Stone as Olive, a smart and witty student whose ordinary school life suddenly becomes much more complicated. And the movie is known for its quick dialogue, sarcastic humor, and Olive's very honest narration. And in today's scene, we get a little introduction to her best friend named Rhiannon. Rhiannon invites Olive to go camping with her family, but Olive isn't exactly excited about spending an entire weekend with him. Why? Well, Olive has already had one memorable dinner at their house. So let's listen to today's scene. Rhiannon is what you call a strong personality. She asked me to come camping with her family, and I don't know why I didn't want to go. A little because I didn't like hanging out with her all weekend, but mostly because her parents are the weirdest people I've ever met. And I live in California. I ate dinner at her house once, and I swore, never again. This is interesting.
1: Patchouli burger. We grew it in our victory garden. You want some dessert?
0: Oh, no, thank you. I'm trying to watch my figure. So with that scene, here goes today's expression. I'm trying to watch my figure. 체중 관리 중이에요. So here, Olive is offered dessert, but she politely turns it down by saying, I'm trying to watch my figure. Now, watch usually means 보다. But here, it has a different meaning. When you watch something, you can also mean that you're careful about it or paying attention to it. And figure here means your body shape. So watch my figure means to be careful about what you eat because you want to maintain your body shape or weight. So when Olive says, I'm trying to watch my figure, she basically means, I'm trying to be careful about what I eat. Of course, in this scene, Olive probably isn't worried about her diet. She just uses this as a polite excuse because she doesn't want to eat any more of the unusual food. Now, we're going to practice with a few example dialogues, and here's our first one.
2: Honey, do you want another piece of cake?
0: I'd love to, but I'm trying to watch my figure. Here's our

0: Second example.
1: Hey, let's order pizza. It's only 11 p.m.
0: I shouldn't. I should watch my figure, or else this would be my diet failure number 99. Here's our last example. Honey, aren't you getting dessert? Maybe just some fruit. I'm watching my figure these days. I need to look good in my prom dress. So once again, guys, today's expression is I'm trying to watch my figure, meaning 체중 관리 중이에요. And the key expression is watch your figure, which means to pay attention to what you eat in order to maintain your body shape or weight. And instead of watch my figure, you can also say I'm watching what I eat or I'm trying to eat healthier. And those can sound casual and natural as well. So with that, we're going to wrap up today's Screen Bites, everyone. And we've just started Easy A. So tomorrow, we're going to continue with another fun scene and pick up another useful expression. For now, let's go listen to the song. Here is 같은 곳에서 by 소녀 on top.

Welcome back to Flashback Time, and it's time for a little nostalgia with Korean dance hits from the 90s and 2000s. First song that we have for you is Oh Happy by Country Coco. So this song feels cheerful from the very first second. Country Coco were known for bringing a lot of comedy and personality into their music. And this song, Oh Happy, is a perfect example. Even the title sounds like someone suddenly decided, you know what? I'm just gonna have a good day today. And the song has that bright, playful energy that made their music so easy to sing along with.

with, especially at parties, singing rooms, and summer festivals. And once the chorus kicks in, it's pretty hard to sit still. Next up, we have 운명 by Cool. So it's one of those songs that can make people recognize it almost immediately. So the group Cool were especially loved for their bright dance songs and easy to remember melodies. And this song, 운명, has that classic Cool style. And what makes a song fun is the contrast. The title 운명 sounds very serious and romantic, but the music itself is light, catchy, and full of that energy. So instead of feeling like a dramatic love story, it feels more like someone talking about love with a big smile on their face. And it's the kind of song that can bring back memories after just a few seconds. So now it's time to go enjoy this music back to back. Oh Happy by Country Gokko, followed by 운명 by Cool.

That was Oh Happy by Country Coco, followed by Umyang by Cool. Whew. And we've talked, like, our producer and I talked about this song, and it was really cool to hear ER Sansu, right? Kainim, did you hear that line? Oh, okay. But anyway, he's told me that it's been almost 30 years since this song was released. Wow, okay. But it seems like yesterday that I first heard this song. But that was really cool. Hope you guys enjoyed the song. And before we go, we're going to read some of the messages coming in from our sweeties. Earlier, Benny was saying for the text topic today, today we were talking about the future invention, right? And to this, he was saying AI smart glasses. And I want to see how people suffer from the traffic jams. Ooh, and he had a song request. And Benny, we'll see if we can play that for you throughout the week, okay? But thanks so much for the message. And also, Kaini was saying earlier, I want a 순간 이동 wheelchair when I get older so I can go anywhere easily. And I got this idea because my grandpa always dreamed of visiting Beijing, but he was too old to travel. I see. Oh, isn't he?

my sweet grandson. Also, Pekini was saying earlier, saying hi, Yunji. Happy Monday. Hello, Pekini. I'm sorry I left this message out. 박대원님 saying, 윤지님 주말에 진주 다녀오셨군요. 저도 남편이랑 지난 토요일 진주성 구경 다녀왔는데 저희는 낮에 진주성을 방문해서 불 켜진 유등은 못 봤어요. Putting a UU sad sign. But hopefully you get to see it very soon because it's going on for several days. So hope you make it. Hope you had a great time with your husband. Thank you so much for your message. And also Kim Defsny is saying, 저도 매 점심에 라디오를 재밌게 들을 수 있어서 감사합니다. Oh, thank you so much. And Gabini is saying, 올해 첫눈은 언제쯤 올까요? And guess what, Gabini? We kind of made a bet in the studio. I asked some of our producers here in the studio. And for me, I thought we could get some snow in November 30th. And our Gen Z producer said 12월 20일, so the 20th. And I asked our producer, 나 PD, 안 온다. He said, 누나 봐요, 길만 미끄럽고. His voice is more deep, so 누나 봐요, 길만 미끄럽고. 눈이 온다면 뭐를 사야 되는데. 이런 말씀 하셨습니다. Yes, what about you, Gabini? Let us know when you think it's gonna snow here in Busan. All right. Also, we learned this phrase, I'm trying to watch my figure. 체중 관리 중이에요. 이 말을 오늘 배웠죠, 여러분? In Screen Bites. And to this, we have Kaini practicing his line saying, I'm trying to watch my scrolling phone time, which is very important, right? Because nowadays, people, including Yunji, is doom scrolling, right? And another good example from Kim Defsteam saying, what do you want on the weekend? What do you want to do on the weekend? I'm going to a fitness center for trying to watch my figure because I want to live healthier this year. This is a great example dialogue, isn't it, guys? Ooh, all right. So anyway, guys, thank you so much for all your lovely participation. And that's going to bring us to the end of today's sweet day. Hope you guys enjoyed this 2 hours with us as much as I did with you guys. And we're going to finish off today's show with one last song. And here is Na Weire by Sunny featuring Kang Min-hee of Miss S. So enjoy the music, enjoy the rest of your day, and I'll see you again tomorrow. Shine your light!

0: Hello everyone, I'm James from India. Ever since I was a young boy in India, I have been surrounded by different Korean products, and this instilled a dream in me to explore Korea one day. This chance came for me in 2014 when I began attending Busan National University as a graduate student in computer engineering. I've lived in Korea for over 7 years, and I even run my own business now, a company that is developing a platform based on artificial intelligence and blockchain technology. From my experience, I can say with an absolutely certainty that Busan was the best place for me to start my business, thanks to the specialized blockchain zone. In the past 7 years, Busan has become my second home, and I obviously love it here. Global City Busan, we are in it together. This campaign was brought to you by BFM Busan Yeongo Bangsong.
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Dear Diary, do you ever fear about the near future? Like, I mean, near. My favorite musical is ending this month and I fear my life without this joy. When am I gonna watch, sing, enjoy? I really fear my life 3 weeks from today. Where is my joy going? Welcome to Heart Attack, me DJ Pretty Little Iris. We'll be back after Alphabet by Rushi.

That was Alphabet by Rothy. You guys are listening to Heart Attack, and I'm your DJ, Pretty Little Iris. Don't worry, I'm completely fine now. Hi guys, it's Iris. Did you miss me? Welcome to Heart Attack. My name is Iris. I-R-I-S, Iris. So, some things to talk about, right? Firstly, congratulations to Canada for winning a Nobel Literature Prize. I am officially somebody that has the nationality of, you know, both. Both my nationalities have won a Nobel Literature Prize, Korea and Canada. And I have read the book. I've read the books by both of them. So that was my most recent reading, Biography of Red. And E says, I loved the pictures of the cats from the shelter. Yes, we will talk about that in a little bit as well when Boitella comes into the studio. But we did on Friday when our show was pre-recorded. Our Heart Attack team did gather to do some volunteer work at the shelter. So we'll update you guys on that in hour two. So let's talk about fear now. Let's talk about scary, sad things. Basically, I am scared of November for two reasons. Number one, obviously creepy season is over. Obviously Halloween is over, which makes me very devastated because I spent 2 weeks of October ill, which means that I couldn't enjoy October and I only have 2 weeks left. But

When October ends, you know what else ends? My favorite show, my favorite musical that I have been watching an unhealthy amount of times. I haven't been mentioning it here, but I will probably post about it sometime.

lot of merch. I, you know, my handkerchief on my head right now is merch from that musical as well. And I'm so scared of that and Halloween ending. So November is going to be a very, very somber year for me. So I don't know what to do. I'm not even being like, I'm not joking. I'm actually scared about losing this big joy that I've recently just earned, a new kind of joy. I've learned about the joy of spending a lot of money on musicals. What do you mean? I have money. Take my money. Why do you mean you're not going to take my money? Dracula says Sadvember. It's going to be Sombrember. Sadvember. Bluevember. So you guys have to cheer me up. It's your responsibility to make me happy. Okay? Okay. How about you? How was your week, guys? Let me know what you did in the past 3 days, because we haven't talked to each other for 3 days. Let me know. What did you do? We'll be back after 살아보니 그렇더라 by 국악난따라.

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1: You guys are listening to Heart Attack. I'm your DJ, Pretty Little Iris. Let's talk about what we do on our show today. So in our first hour, we have Heart News, where I read news articles on what's happening in the arts and culture world in Korea. And then there is Heart of the Day, where I ask a question, you give an answer, we share your answer here on the screen. So follow us. Our Instagram handle is up on our screen. Or if you're listening to audio only, it is Heart Attack _ Arirang. H-A-R-T-A-T-T-A-C-K _ A-R-I-R-A-N-G.

today's question of the day was, what are you proud of yourself for? Doesn't have to be big, doesn't have to be small. Maybe you finished a project that you've been working on for months. Maybe you were able to be brave and talk about your feelings to a friend. Whatever it is, let's be proud of ourselves. And give us the answer so I can be proud of you as well. If you want to send a message to me, it's a new week, fresh start. 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It would be helpful if anybody's planning to send us weekend messages, it would really be helpful if you send it like fast, aka like today. Because I am going to be pre-recording for our weekend show a little bit earlier. We do have one pre-recorded episode this week. Because it's a Monday, it makes sense for me to let you guys know. Thursday is going to be a pre-recorded show because of schedule conflicts with our team. So I hope you guys send us messages so that I could be pre-recording earlier. So yeah, in hour two, we are going to be having Chart Attack, Hatkono. We're joined by Boitello today, and we are going to be singing. So if you want to hear Boitello singing, you have to... Oh my gosh, I just remembered a story. I'll let you guys know during Heart of the Day time, but if I don't tell you the story, please remind me. As soon as we start Heart of the Day, can you comment in our chat, Iris, tell the story? Because it's kind of related to our Heart of the Day. We'll be back after 어떤가요 by 최유리.

October 12th, Monday. Here's today's Culture Life News of Korea. This is Heart News. Autumn is deepening, but unusually warm weather continues during the day. Temperatures will reach 27 degrees in Seoul, Daegu, and Busan, and 29 in Daejeon. Scattered showers are expected across inland areas this afternoon, bringing around 5 to 10 millimeters of rain. Fall foliage is also spreading south, with Odaesan and Jiaksan joining Seoraksan and showing their first autumn colors. Foliage in central regions is expected to peak later this month, while southern areas will see their colors deepen from early to mid-November. Rain will spread from western regions tonight to the rest of the country tomorrow. BTS has sold out all three concerts of its Arirang World Tour in Lima, Peru. The group performed at Estadio San Marcos on October 7th, 9th, and 10th, adding a third show after strong demand for the original two. All three concerts sold out, drawing approximately 151,500 fans. The concerts are also expected to boost the local economy, with Peru's Ministry of Foreign Trade and Tourism estimating an economic impact of around $18.7 million, or approximately 25.1 billion won. BTS will continue its South American tour in Santiago, Chile, starting October 14th, followed by Argentina and Brazil. Singer Sonu Young is releasing a new single to celebrate the 20th anniversary of his solo debut. Titled Go Around, the song will be released on October 14th at 6 p.m. Sonu Young participated in writing the lyrics, reflecting on the past 20 years and his determination to keep moving forward. He will also hold solo concerts titled Horizon at Seoul's KBS Arena on October 31st and November 1st, celebrating the milestone with new music and live performances. This has been Korea's Heart News of the Day. We'll be back after Butter by BTS and 예쁘고 미웠다 by Sonu Young featuring Busy.

We ask you a question on our Instagram, Heart Attack Underbar Arirang. Today's heart of the day was, what are you proud of yourself for?

Story time. Okay, so I actually have an interesting story. So when I went to New York during the last week, during September, you know, I was going to say interrogation. What's that thing called? You know, at the airport, you know how you have to do the thing? What's that thing in English? Searching it up. It's called the... No, I don't want to know. I don't want to know what I have to say at the interrogation. I want to know how to say this thing. You know, when you're at the airport and you got to do that thing, like, why are you here? Like, purpose of visit? What's that thing called? I'm forgetting right now. Yongoro. Immigration. That's what you call it? Okay. Immigration. Okay, so I was doing it, and there was a really long line. And I don't know why, but that day, I guess I was unlucky. There was just a really long line. And so many people were taken to the secondary room. Like, I was, like, not taking the shoe off thing, like the immigration thing. So many people were taken to the secondary room. So I was like, oh my gosh, are they going to take me? By the way, I've never been to the secondary room. I've never been to the secondary room. But so many people were going that day. So I thought, oof. And I was standing, like, we were standing in line. And suddenly they were like, hey, go over there. And they sent me to another lane. But that lane had the most sensitive, most cranky person working there ever. Like, ever. So, because I knew that because he was the one that was sending everybody to the secondary room. So I went there and I was like, oof, okay, maybe I'm going secondary today. And then I was waiting. And then he called me. So I went. And he was like, he looked at me and he was like, name? Like, oh, Iris. He was like, can you speak English? So I was like, yeah. And then he was like, hola, hola, hola. So I was like, what is, like, this guy is a joke. So I was like, hello. He's like, hola. So I was like, hola. And then he was like, what do you do for work? So I said, usually I say I'm a student, but I don't know why that day. It was late and I was tired. I was like, I'm a singer. And he was like, a singer? So I said, yeah, I'm a singer. And he was like, okay, here? And I was like, oh, like, I'm from Korea. And so he said, Korean singer? So I said, yeah. And then he suddenly got his computer and he started searching something up. And he was like, So I was like, are you searching me up? And he was like, yeah, I searched you up right now. And he was like, oh, okay. Oh, you filmed something in 2019. Okay. And then he just let me pass. So I was like, huh? Like, I don't even know what he searched up because I didn't mention Pretty Little Iris. Maybe he wrote, like, Korean singer Iris or something. I don't know. But he was like, yeah. So I passed. I didn't go to secondary room. Ha ha ha. Okay, time to read your messages. What are you proud of yourself for? SimSound says, doing things by myself, heart. Yes, doing things by yourself is always a challenge. Heart, heart. Kevin says, honor and glory. Haewon says, 반드시 해낸다. I get anything done. 어떤 일이라도 끝까지. Whatever it is, until the end. That is the spirit. Benny says, probably watching new Korean variety shows. Ooh, okay. Always learning more. Steve says, assembling a bookshelf, being able to make soups, stews, and taquitos, exercising regularly. Exercising regularly is insane. That's insane. Taquitos. It's been a while since I had that. Mongo says, easily getting satisfied with something small. Wait, you should be proud of yourself for this. This is

It's hard. Being satisfied with something small. You should be proud for this. Espy says, yep. Details. Details, please, for heart of the day answers. MJ says, I'm proud that I work with a ship full of magic. Da da da da da da. Steven says, I've been going on walks at night with my mom and I'm proud to keep up with it. Keep up with it until it gets too cold, so you got this. Because when it gets too slippery, icy, or cold, it'll be hard. So try your best to keep up with it. Bahar says, I successfully lost 10 kilograms recently. How did you do that? Was it in a healthy way? I hope it was in a healthy way. Well done. Do you feel much healthier now? Recently, I lost a lot of weight, but it's not because I tried. I think it was because I was... So, when I stay home, I eat a lot because I have nothing to do. But recently, the few months, I've just been insanely busy that I had to skip a lot of meals. And when I went home, I was either like too exhausted or too busy to eat, so I just wouldn't. So I did lose some weight, but just you wait. As soon as I'm not busy, I'll be back to chubby Iris, chubby hot pot Iris. I'm just sad that I couldn't have hot pot recently. Like, that's insane. The last time I had hot pot was when I was in China. So I don't even know how I'm alive at this point, but that's how busy I was. Of course, I fueled up on mala in between. I even had it yesterday, but that's different because it's not huo guo. Maybe that's why I got sick. Mayhaps. Let's go listen to a song and I will be back. This is 모두 행복해져라 by 한올.

time to read your messages. Wait, Bahar says I should break my record from last week and send 4 messages this week. You should. Okay, let's see. Betty says, hello, Pretty Iris and everyone. Happy Monday. Yes, for a live Monday show this week. Looking forward to what's coming up to the rest of the week as well. Weekend has been well for me, especially. I ate Alfredo pasta last night as my dinner meal, along with salad, as well as, I can't deny, pastas. I love pastas with some different toppings. Here's a photo entry of pasta. Enjoy. Let's look at pasta by Benny. Alfredo pasta. Piasta. Pasta. Piasta? Pasta. We'll have it on the screen, the picture, in a little bit. Song request is 우디 이 노래가 클럽에서 나온다면 fire up, because just today he dropped his English version of this song. Have a great Monday. I'll word you guys as always from Benny. Here's a picture. Ooh, the pasta looks goody. Quick question. When's the last time you guys had piasta? The last time I had piasta was last week, I think. I had, what did I have? Pongole? I don't remember. I think it was pongole. Next message is from Dracula. 안녕하세요, Iris and Heart Attack Team. I love seeing the pictures from the animal shelter and think it's great you volunteered your time there. I'm rereading the horror book, A Head Full of Ghosts, that I had read years ago in a horror book club. It's being adapted into a film. Iris, have you ever read a book that scared you or it left a lasting impression years after reading it? What is your favorite horror book? Can I please request Waltz with Your Ghost? 감사합니다, Pretty Little Dracula. Here's a picture of A Head Full of Ghosts. So I haven't read this yet, but I actually saw that it's nice. Like, I saw a lot of people talking about it. I just can't remember if I bought it or not. I got a lot of books from New York when I was there, and I made a mistake. So I got a bunch of horror books earlier when I was in New York this winter. And then this time around, when I got more books, I just forgot what I got. So I got the same book. I bought the same copy. I don't remember if I bought A Head Full of Ghosts or not. So I have to check my bookshelf. But it is definitely on my to-read list, TBR, to be read. What do you think? Do you think I'll like it? Also, the question about the books that left me in fear, I do have something. There was a book that made me kind of go like, oh wait, is it getting a little chilly in here? And it was the time when I was reading House of Leaves. So House of Leaves, I know a lot of people love it, and I know a lot of people hate it. More people love it, but when I read it, the first time I read it, I remember thinking, wow, the author was so good at creating an atmosphere around

me. It creates an atmosphere. It makes me feel like, huh? Just from reading it, it makes me feel like I'm reading something I shouldn't be reading and something that is like forbidden. And I remember going, whoa, is it a little chilly in here? So I got a little like crept out. And then after that, I didn't read it for a very long time. And then I finally got around it this year and I finished it a few months ago. And yeah, the writing is very... So the reason why it made me kind of crept out is because House of Leaves makes you feel like you're the one that's not sane. It makes you feel like the insane one. So that's what I really enjoyed. It really made me feel not all right. I liked it. But I wouldn't say it's necessarily scary. It just definitely just has that creepy vibe, but it's definitely not like scary. What else? Wait, pasta talk. SRD says, most likely last week for me. I'm Italian, so it's normal. Bahar says, I had mushroom and cream ravioli on Thursday. You know, ravioli is one of the things I never eat. I probably had it twice in my whole life. Geek Digga says, never had piesta, but I had pasta 2 hours ago. 2 hours ago? 404 says, changing yourself that nobody expected. Is that something I should be proud of myself for? If it's for the good, yeah, of course. And also, I really, really want to recommend this horror book that I read recently. It's called, I mentioned it, but we'll talk about it again, A Short Stay in Hell. It is, it makes you think. Such a short read, so compact, and very fun. If you like to think, also, not just for horror people, Okay, A Short Stay in Hell is a really nice book to read. Not because it's horror. I don't think it's horror. It's just a kind of deep novel, but it's not even scary. It's not about like hell. So it's like a different reinterpretation of hell. A Short Stay in Hell, yes. It's very short. I finished it in one sitting. And this is... If you guys like philosophy, if you guys kind of have like an existential crisis, you know, like the myth of Sisyphus. Yeah, it's kind of like that. It's the myth of, how do I say that? I just did something wrong on the computer. No, why am I seeing numbers? Sisyphus pronunciation. It's not going to tell me now because I made a typo. I wrote Sisyphus. Okay. Sisyphus. Oh, I was right. Sisyphus. Yeah. Sisyphutsu. Thank you, Leon. Yeah, so it's very short, but it's very, it makes you think, and it's very, like, straight up interesting and fun. I wouldn't say it's scary, but it's horrifying. There's a difference. It's scary, it's not scary, but it's horrifying. For example, I wouldn't say life is scary, life is horrifying. So in that sense, A Short Stay in Hell was one of the most clever books I read recently. Dracula says, A Short Stay in Hell is your next read? My next read? Your next read? I have House of Leaves, but I'm intimidated to read it. I heard it's very divisive. Why can't I speak English today? House of Leaves, you have to just go into it like empty-headed. Like, you have to not try to read it. You have to think that you're not going to understand it. Straight up, you gotta be like, I'm just skimming. You have to skim it. I think you'll like A Head Full of Ghosts. It's a B-movie horror. The book that I'm trying to read next is My Dark Vanessa. I bought this book in New Jersey earlier this year, and I have it on my bed right now to read it. I haven't started even a page of it, but I will let you know.

0: Is checklist back? Could this mayhaps be our checklist? Thank you guys.
1: Wait, did I read the whole message?
0: Oh yeah. Thank you guys for your messages. Let's go listen to a song. This is some songs. This is 이 노래가 클럽에서 나온다면 by Woody and Waltz with Your Ghost by Pretty Little Iris.

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7: It's time for us to move on to hour two. We have Chart Attack waiting for us, Heart Kono, and Boytel is going to be here showing us a stage. He's going to be showing off his vocal skills. So don't go anywhere. I'll be back after a song. This is 긴 터널 by Jung In.

0: 식품 안전 지킴이 스마트 했어.
1: 올라. I am Rafael Salardi, a Peruvian living in Busan for 20 years now. After living in Peru, I fell in love with Korean culture, so I decided to move to Busan. I like feeling the warm sunrise at the beaches in Busan on sunny days. A cup of coffee while looking at the sea in the coffee city Busan reminds me of the Andes Mountains, a famous coffee producer in Peru. The reason why I like Busan more than anything else is the people. Even though I was not good at Korean, everyone treated me with kindness and friendliness. I really appreciate those who are so nice to me. I want to live happily ever after in Busan for a long, long time. Gracias, Busan. Global City Busan, we are all in it together. This campaign was brought to you by BEFM Busan Yongo Bansong.
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That was Ten Boer by N Flying. You guys are listening to Heart Attack, and I'm your DJ, Pretty Little Iris. Time for us to start with our second hour. I hope you guys are ready. Let's welcome our guest into the studio as we listen to the song 소녀시대 by Stella Jang.

0: best song I really like. When was it released again?
1: Back in time, back in time.
0: And come sing along to
1: Chinatown
0: Heart Color.

0: my guest Boytella in the studio. Wow. We have a lot to talk about. Firstly, you're alive, thankfully. You can walk, thankfully.
1: I can't walk by now because during the weekend, I had to stay in my bed, like doing nothing. Well, I couldn't do nothing, but, you know.
0: Well, let's talk. So on Friday, our listeners know what we did, but they don't know who went.
1: Oh, really?
0: I didn't post the group picture.
1: Okay.
0: Did you go?
1: Yeah, I was there.
0: You were
1: literally,
0: there.
1: Literally. Yeah.
0: So, Tello came with us. I want to hear it from your point of view. I didn't tell them about anything, so you can...
1: Oh, really?
0: I mean, just my Instagram post, but you can explain what happened that day. Where did we go? What did we do?
1: So basically, we went to Pocheon.
0: Pocheon, which is?
1: Just basically where I stayed for a year and a half. For my military service.
0: Yes.
1: So I had a bad feeling about that. No, whenever I went to Pocheon, I had to work.
0: Yeah.
1: Physically.
0: Yeah.
1: Because also my friend is also staying in Pocheon.
0: Oh.
1: And I had to clean up his home.
0: Oh.
1: Helping him.
0: So it's physical labor for you, Pocheon.
1: Yeah. But this time, we were to go on a volunteering, right?
0: Yes, to a shelter.
1: Mm-hmm.
0: Animal shelter.
1: Pets so
0: shelter.
1: I thought it won't be, you know,
0: hard.
1: That much of, you know, hard working.
0: It's just dogs.
1: Yeah.
0: It's just cats.
1: I was just expecting carrying them, like feeding them or cleaning up their, you know, little poo-poos. So before we go there, we had a great meal.
0: Yeah, I didn't tell them what we had. What did we have?
1: Oh, we had goat soup.
0: We had goat, yeah.
1: Yeah. Not G-O-A-T, just literally goat.
0: Goat. Black goat.
1: Yeah.
0: In specific. In Korea, it's kind of like one of the foods you eat when you're feeling unhealthy. Mm-hmm. It's something to fuel you up. Mm-hmm. Just kind of like samgyetang, chicken soup. And we thought that we'll have something healthy for all of us. So we had hugyeomsotang.
1: And what's crazy was that when we try to, you know, use the bell.
0: Yeah, to order.
1: And when we pushed the button, it was like, meh.
0: That was insane.
1: Yeah, that was like...
0: Yeah. So we had like fried goat as well.
1: Oh, yeah.
0: And like candied goat.
1: Mm-hmm.
0: Yeah, and then we had goat soup. Mm-hmm. You had all of it.
1: Yeah, I had the whole bowl.
0: It was tasty.
1: Mm-hmm, it was good.
0: And very healthy.
1: Mm-hmm. And then we entered the shelter.
0: Yes.
1: I thought it would be like, you know, not that huge.
0: Because...
1: Yeah. She's the only one who's caring, right?
0: Yeah.
1: Can I reveal who she was?
0: Yeah. So basically, it's a pet shelter run by a very famous Korean actress.
1: Mm-hmm.
0: Her name is Lee Yong-nyeo, 선생님. Mm-hmm. She has been in

0: many, many things.
1: And she's basically persona of Park Chan-wook.
0: Yes.
1: Director.
0: So she's basically in most of Park Chan-wook's mm-hmm. movies, like most recently as well.
1: Mm-hmm. Ultra Sculpta.
0: Mm-hmm. Also just everything. Mm-hmm. To search her up and like Agashi. Like,
1: except Pakji, every
0: yeah,
1: movie.
0: Yeah. So.
1: And also, have you seen Hope?
0: No. Is she in Hope?
1: Yeah.
0: Oh, really?
1: She's reloading guns.
0: Oh, really?
1: She's reloading the bullets.
0: She's a legend. Yeah, she's very famous. And mm-hmm. it is the shelter that she owns mm-hmm. and she runs. So this is a great timing to let you guys know. Da-dan. This week on Open Heart. We're inviting the legendary Lee Yong-yo Sanseng into the studio for an interview to talk about her career as well as the pet shelters that we went and visited. Mm-hmm. So stay tuned. Mm-hmm. So yeah, go on.
1: It was huge,
0: yes.
1: It was like endless.
0: And there were around 80 dogs and around 20 cats.
1: And they were rushing through the gate.
0: They were so happy we were there, yeah.
1: And one of them were like huge.
0: Huge golden retriever.
1: Yeah, gigantic.
0: Very cute.
1: And I don't know if it was him or her. Mm-hmm. When he reached up, it was like almost my height.
0: Adorable.
1: And when he or she pushed me, I was like, whoa.
0: Yeah. So basically, we will talk more in detail on Wednesday, mm-hmm. but what you had to do was physical labor, basically.
1: We had to clean up the whole place.
0: Yeah, we had to clean like the floor and stuff. Mm-hmm. So we had to fill a huge red tub. Mm-hmm. With water, huge, and then we had to like put shampoo water in mm-hmm. it, like soapy water, and then we had to like spill it up onto the floor, and then we had to like scrub the floor. But obviously, who's gonna flip the bucket?
1: Yeah, with waterfall.
0: Yeah,
1: so it's like,
0: how many liters of water do you think that was?
1: I don't know. We should search it up.
0: Yeah, a lot.
1: Yeah.
0: So Tello was flipping buckets of water the whole day.
1: 50 times.
0: Yeah, around 50 times. So
1: my back hurt really bad during the weekend. Now it's better.
0: But the dogs and cats are very probably thankful to Tello. Also, we did huishik after, right? We ate food again. We had lamb skewers.
1: A lot of skewers.
0: So overall, it was a great day.
1: Mm-hmm.
0: Yeah. Anyway, good job, Tello.
1: Yeah.
0: You know, karma works positively as well.
1: Oh, okay.
0: You do good deeds and uh-huh. good deeds come back to you. Mm. So good job, Tello.
1: Thank you.
0: Okay, so today, what chart are we attacking?
1: Today, we're going back to year 2007.
0: What's so special about 2007?
1: Since 2007, there were a lot of great songs.
0: Mm.
1: So this chart will mm-hmm. not only cover... you know, the music shows.
0: Yeah.
1: This chart is about the most repeatedly played songs throughout TV shows or radio station.
0: Interesting. Mm-hmm. Okay, let's start off with number 10.
1: So number 10 is the song with 1,926 plays throughout the whole shows.
0: Okay.
1: 비밀번호 486 by Yoonha. Password 486
0: by Yoonha. So this song...
1: Go on.
0: Okay, it's background music. Okay, this song. But also, why should I go on when this is supposed to be your script?
1: I have to sing.
0: It's by Yuna, who started her singing career in Japan before Korea, and then she came to Korea, and it's the title track of her first album, 고백하기 좋은 날. How often do you change your password?
1: What? I rarely change it.
0: Hmm.
1: You know, a lot of apps or websites, they recommend you to...
0: Change
1: it like, it's been 30 days.
0: And then you say, remind me again in 30 days.
1: Remind me in 3 months.
0: Mm.
1: Yeah, I don't...
0: Do you always remember your passwords?
1: Most of them.

0: Okay.
1: But there are some passwords that I cannot remember, but my computer remembers.
0: Oh, that's good.
1: Yeah.
0: That's good.
1: How about you?
0: Yeah. I think I remember them.
1: Do you use like single combination on every website? Or?
0: Do you think that's a smart question to ask me? On live radio? On live radio? What's nine?
1: Number nine was the song with 1,979 plays.
0: Oh.
1: 사랑의 인사 by Sia.
0: Okay. That's how it starts?
1: Yeah.
0: Oh. Mm. Released in 2007. Mm-hmm. They debuted in 2006.
1: I know this song. I want to sing this song.
0: Do you know the next song? It's a ballad song, I think, too.
1: I know this song as well. Well, I can't, you know, think up the melody if I look for the lyrics.
0: What's the song?
1: The next one with 2,185 plays. 같은 베개 by Tay.
0: Ooh.
1: Same pillow.
0: Tay is not just an eater. He's an amazing singer as
1: well.
0: Yeah,
1: he's a legend.
0: Yeah. Let's go check out this song and we'll be back. 같은 베개 by Tay.

0: Chart attack. We are traveling back in time to 2007. If you could travel back in time, what year would you want to go to?
1: I would definitely go to year 2000.
0: I will always remember.
1: 12.
0: The way you kiss my cheeks, light as a feather. And it was like this, it was never better than the summer of 2002. Why 2012?
1: Because I was a sophomore in my high school.
0: Okay.
1: So basically our high school, you know, third grades, they're the graduates. They have to study for 수능, right?
0: Mm.
1: So they don't mess with, you know, their juniors.
0: Yeah.
1: So basically, our high school, if you become sophomore, you're the king.
0: Oh.
1: And you can do whatever you want.
0: So you
1: want
0: to be the king.
1: I want to do whatever I want.
0: Tello, you can do it here.
1: Do whatever I want? Hmm.
0: Seventh places.
1: Seventh places.
0: Five, six, seven.
1: Body! 2,219 plays Maria by Kim Ah-jung.
0: And what is the song? Why is
1: the
0: it so famous?
1: The song is from the famous movie called 미녀는 괴로워.
0: The famous movie.
1: Where Kim Ah-jung featured. She did two versions of herself.
0: Uh-huh.
1: Mm-hmm. And this song was the main song of the, you know, theme song of the movie.
0: Mm.
1: And the song was actually sang by Blondie, right?
0: Yeah, originally.
1: Mm-hmm, originally.
0: But she sung it herself and became a huge hit. One of the songs you say at singing rooms, like tears, like high note songs. It's a really famous song, and it's a really great movie as well. It did really well back then.
1: Great movie.
0: Mm.
1: Have you seen it?
0: When I was young, yeah.
1: Ah.
0: It's basically about Kim Ah-jung, who's... So she wants to like sing. She's a great singer, but she doesn't get the chance.
1: Yeah.
0: Because
1: she... Of her figure.
0: Yeah, because of her figure. Mm-hmm. And then she undergoes surgery. Mm-hmm. This is very back-in-the-day plot line, by the way. Mm-hmm. She undergoes surgery and becomes this whole other person. And
1: so thinking about the plot, it's basically like PG-13 version of Substance.
0: Yeah.
1: Right?
0: Yeah. Basically.
1: Yeah. For the whole family.
0: Mm-hmm. Mm-hmm. Oh, it's number six. We talked about this last week.
1: Somebody do it. 2,463 plays 요게 소나타 by Ivy.
0: Our Roxy Ivy, TMI of the day. I still cannot get tickets to her Chicago, so hopefully I do very soon. Mm-hmm. But yes, this was when she was the pop star.
1: So pop do it.
0: We listened to it on Heart Attack recently. What's number five? Why do you keep going like...
1: Because this is also my favorite song.
0: Then do it.
1: 2,720 plays True Check by Dynamic Duo.
0: 5, 6, 7, 8.
1: True Check.
0: That's it? It's your favorite song and that's all you can give us?
1: Awesome, baby. Awesome, you give all your...
0: Doesn't seem like it's your favorite song. Okay, well, Dynamic Duo is a duo of Gekko and Cheja. Very dynamic.

0: they were basically trio back in the days.
1: Oh, really?
0: When they debuted.
1: Oh, interesting fact of the day. Mm-hmm. What's number four?
0: Number four. Helps out. No, that's haru. Haru.
1: I did this last time too, right?
0: Yeah, that's haru.
1: Okay, what's the intro for this song? So it's Kojimar
0: by Big Bang.
1: Lies, mm-hmm. or Lie. It was a part of their mini album Always, the title track, and obviously the talented GD wrote the song. So it was number four, which makes me wonder if this is four, what is 3, 2, and 1?
0: Oh, yeah.
1: true,
0: but true.
1: First, let's enjoy this song. This is Kojimar Lies by Big Bang.

0: Just, we should just turn on the mic, right?
1: I'm so sorry, mama.
0: Like, I'm hearing this. I'm the only one hearing this mini live by Tello. Like, hello? Hello?
1: Yeah.
0: From the narration to the choreography to the rap. Anyhow, this is 2007 top 10 songs played on TV and radio. What's number three?
1: The best song.
0: Are you sure? Yeah, it is basically in Korea.
1: Yeah. One of the best songs. 2,827 plays this song is 다시 만난 세계 by SNSD Girls' Generation.
0: 소녀시대 into the new world. Into the unknown. Into the unknown. Wait, what? Also, when are we going to sing Love is an Open Door together? Remember we were gonna
1: Love is an open
0: door. Remember we were gonna do the duet? Remember I made you do it?
1: Like when?
0: We did it, remember here.
1: Oh really?
0: I've sang too many songs. No, during the song break. We just did it.
1: Oh, okay.
0: But I want them to hear it someday in the future.
1: Oh, okay.
0: I wonder if Love is an Open Door was ever in the top 10 chart in Korea. I wonder. Maybe.
1: I think maybe.
0: When Frozen came out, maybe. Yeah. You should check it out in the future.
1: Okay.
0: Don't do it next week, though.
1: Okay.
0: Because it's a spoiler. Okay. Do it one day. Do it one day.
1: On a random day.
0: Yeah, on a random day.
1: Okay.
0: Anyway, 다시 만난 세계 was the debut song.
1: The song was perfect.
0: Did you like 소녀시대 back then?
1: Yeah.
0: Did you have a bias?
1: Taeyeon.
0: Taeyeon. Mm-hmm. Oh, okay.
1: My younger brother and I... basically him. Mm-hmm. He bought a lot of albums.
0: Really? Yeah. Who was his favorite?
1: Taeyeon as well.
0: Oh. You guys have similar taste?
1: I don't know, maybe.
0: Mm. Yeah. Okay. Mm-hmm. So that was in 2007, their debut, their grand debut.
1: Yeah.
0: And it's just their debut song, but it's already third place.
1: August 5th of 2007.
0: How do you know?
1: They debuted on the... Very
0: oh
1: deep.
0: My gosh, really?
1: I think so.
0: Fanboy. Okay, what's number two?
1: Number two.
0: Oh. Oh, I can't believe it. Wait, I didn't know.
1: Oh, really?
0: No, like, I thought this song came out in, like, 2012.
1: This was, like, older.
0: Oh, I did. I had no idea this is such a... Okay, get ready to be sad, guys. Dun. Dun. Dun. Dun. Sing it. I'll play the piano for you.
1: I don't know the first part. I only know the chorus part.
0: Sorry,
1: give me the lyrics.
0: 그대를.
1: Okay.
0: Bro.
1: Okay. Dun. 만나고.
0: Dun.
1: 그대를 머리가 만지도 가리도도. And then what? Do you see him, Hannah? All right?
0: No.
1: Guys.

0: Like, go.
1: Keep the tempo. Why are you so fast? Does anybody know what song this is? Leon says, this is a good opening to a scary movie. Love this musical duo.
0: Tight.
1: Wee wee.

0: I can't believe you forgot the verse. That's more famous, I think, than the hook.
1: I was thinking about 다행이다. That was all. Yeah.
0: 다행이다 by
1: 이적.
0: The man.
1: Panic.
0: The man.
1: You know the panic.
0: Yeah. They're coming back.
1: Oh, really?
0: They're doing a concert.
1: Oh.
0: Yeah.
1: Okay. 다행이다.
0: So this song is a really famous wedding song as well. Yeah.
1: 그대는 만나고 그대의 머리결을 만질 수가 있었어.
0: So it's a really cute love song. We. Fun fact of the day. Mm-hmm. In Korea, one of the most famous wedding songs is 지금 이 순간.
1: 뭐?
0: Yeah, 지금 이 순간 is a really famous, This Is The Moment from Jekyll and Hyde is a really famous wedding song in Korea. So everybody doesn't know why. They're like, why? It's not about love.
1: Yeah, it's about...
0: It's just because of 지금 이 순간, that lyric, This Is The Moment. So after that lyric...
1: But 나만의 길, right?
0: Yeah, it's like, it doesn't matter at all.
1: 지금 이 순간, 나만의 길.
0: But yeah, it's a really famous wedding song and people don't know why. Anyway,
1: do you want your song?
0: Nothing. I don't want music at my wedding.
1: Oh, really?
0: You want music?
1: I mean when you're, you know, when you enter the wedding hall. Like theme songs.
0: Maybe
1: I've seen a lot of songs.
0: Maybe the theme song for A Tale of Two Sisters. Or
1: 신세계.
0: By?
1: No, Big Sleep.
0: Big Sleep?
1: You don't know the OST of... Have you watched the movie 신세계?
0: No, that's 풍문으로 들었어.
1: Oh, yeah.
0: What's 신세계?
1: 부르와. You don't know the movie?
0: What do you want yours to be?
1: 부르와.
0: What do you want yours to be?
1: I haven't really thought of it.
0: Mm-hmm.
1: But I've seen one of my friend play the song da da da da da. And wearing sunglasses. It's the D-O-W-G. Snoop Dogg!
0: By
1: Dr. Dre.
0: That's it.
1: And one of... my friend also played the OST of Pokemon. Da, 이제 시작이야.
0: Oh my gosh.
1: They actually, the couple sang it together on the
0: That's
1: wedding.
0: That's cute.
1: And that was Frieden.
0: Oh, really?
1: Yeah, recently he wedded.
0: Oh, wedded.
1: Yeah,
0: that's wedded. Cute. Well, that's cute. Mm. Okay, now. Mm-hmm. Grand first place. Hello?
1: Tell me. By Wonder Girls, 3,328 plays throughout the TV and radio shows.
0: Do do do do do do do do do do do.
1: Is it unplugged version?
0: Do do do do do do do do do do do do do.

0: this song, right?
1: Oh, yeah.
0: Mm. So this was their first album, The Wonder Years, mm-hmm. the title track, a retro song, and oh, mama, very popular. Mm. So this was the song. I can't believe Ijok song was second place in between all these like K-pop-y songs. That just proves that everybody wants different kinds of music. Mm-hmm. Yeah. So it is time for our your show.
1: No, it's yours.
0: It's your show featuring me.
1: No, your show featuring me.
0: I'm still sick. I can't sing. So what song are you going to be showing off for us today?
1: Not showing off.
0: Okay.
1: More like admiring.
0: Mm-hmm.
1: Into the New World by Girls' Generation.
0: 다시 만난 세계 by Boy Tello. Let's go.
1: Ooh. Give me the lyrics.

0: up to her brow.
1: Let's get rid of this. Let's get rid of this applause, please. Buster Jamaros is out.
2: Wait, I'm so amazed. Wait, this is a good song.
1: Oh yeah.
2: How about next week, this song?
1: Let's do it now. So random.
2: No, I'm so amazed that you know all the like ad libs as well. Parts, yeah.
0: Yeah.
2: Let's see what our listeners are saying. I can feel the emotion by Ricky. Kalajas says, I love the choreography, Iris. What choreography?

0: There was no choreography.
1: Gigdy says, we knew Tella wanted to debut as an idol. We just didn't know it was a female idol.
0: Oh my gosh, everybody's enjoying it. Are you guys enjoying it? You guys are. Please let us know that you guys are enjoying it, because as you know, every time we're done singing, mm-hmm. we want to hide in a rat hole.
1: Yeah.
0: Yeah. The Tello high notes, exactly. Crowd goes wild for Tello. Yang Gurum님 says, I want to go 노래방 with them. Trust me, you don't want to go with us. Oh. I have to sleep now. I have to eat and then I have to sleep.
1: I need an ambulance.
0: Oh, boys generation, boy Tello.
1: Nothing got my hand in can you can.
0: Oh, okay. What should we sing next week?
1: Any recommendations?
0: No, because we have like the singing room video on our screen so that we can mm-hmm. see the lyrics. Mm-hmm. And then it went on like autoplay mm-hmm. and then it's showing us another song. Mm-hmm. This is a fun song to sing as well. Do you know
1: yeah.
0: this song?
1: Yeah, of course.
0: Like, do you know how to sing it? Yeah, I need that.
1: That's the whole point, right?
0: Maybe we can do this song in the future.
1: I think girl group songs are better.
0: Really?
1: Yeah, less embarrassing.
0: Oh, yeah. Huh?
1: Because, you know, like...
0: Boy group songs, you have to be good?
1: Yeah.
0: Nah.
1: But girl group songs, I can, you know...
0: Make fool of yourself?
1: Points. Yeah.
0: Bahar says, still waiting for Trot. You gotta find a Frozen playlist as well.
1: Trot?
0: I mean, there's a bunch of songs we can do in the future. I'm also waiting for Ya Sing Hwa, Wildflower by Boy Tello. I'm waiting. It has to happen. It has to happen. Park Hyoshin. Boy Hyoshin. Hyoshin Tello? We have to make it happen in the future.
1: I can do only the low part though.
0: No, no. There's nothing, no such thing as can only do.
1: I mean, yeah, it's Wildflower. Nara ka, right?
0: Yeah.
1: Nara ka. I can go down.
0: Nara ka.
1: Nara ka.
0: You can try. You can try. Anyway, did you enjoy it today, Tello? Another day of being goofballs on live mm-hmm. radio?
1: Into a New World was my favorite song.
0: So, really? Yeah. Thank you for bringing this in. And mm-hmm. thank you for, you know, and one day you mm-hmm. should stand.
1: Oh, stand up.
0: Yeah. We have a mic. Like,
1: when I stand up, my, you know.
0: No, we can do the camera work.
1: Please don't.
0: We will. We have to stand next time.
1: I have to focus on singing.
0: Yeah, you can stand. You know you sing better when you stand.
1: So no, I don't.
0: In
1: I
0: the
1: sing
0: future,
1: the exact same.
0: You'll be standing for us. Yeah. Anyway, thank you guys so much for listening for another day. We'll mm-hmm. be back tomorrow with a live show. Tomorrow is time for Latte is Latte, mm-hmm. and we're going to be joined by singer-songwriter Cho Young-woo in the studio. Mm-hmm. Spoiler, not spoiler, there's nothing he can answer about the volunteer work because he wasn't there.
1: Oh,
0: so if you guys have any questions, just wait until Wednesday mm-hmm. so that we can answer them for you guys. Mm-hmm. Caladet says, no way, it's over. It felt so fast. But we're glad it's over because we have to go sleep now and we're ashamed. Maybe it's a good idea we always do the live at the end of the show so we can just go home. Yeah, if we did it
1: right
0: in the
1: away.
0: Middle, imagine we're like, okay, so number six. What's number six, Tello? Thank you guys so much for listening. We'll be back tomorrow. Tello, thank you as always.
1: No,
0: last song for today is Tell Me by Wonder Girls. And with all my heart, this has been Heart Attack, made by producer Tong Hae-won. Engineer Kim Tae-yeon and Jae-sun, writers Kim Hae-ryum and Goh Su-ga-dong. And I've been your DJ Pretty Little Iris. And this has been...
1: 널 생각만...
0: 아레바! 가해줘.

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2: Welcome to BFM News at 4. I'm Claire Kim. Interior Minister Yoon Ho-jung said today he ordered an inspection into whether Lee Mun-jung, head of the Gwangju Regional Serious Crime Investigation Agency, engaged in political activities using her position. Yoon questioned why Im repeatedly criticized the nominee for head of the Serious Crime Investigation Agency, despite the issue already being discussed politically. He stressed that political involvement and collective action practices previously tolerated within the prosecution would no longer be accepted. Yoon said the same standards would apply to all investigators. Although the agency's inspector position remains vacant, he said its inspection department could handle the matter. Im expressed regret over becoming the agency's first inspection target, but pledged to respond with a sense of duty. Korea Electric Power Corporation, KEPCO, President Kim Dong-chul said today that KEPCO would cover less than 20% of the first phase power supply cost for the Honam Semiconductor Cluster. Kim told a parliamentary audit that Samsung and SK Hynix would shoulder the remaining 80% of the 1.4 trillion won project. However, under the Special Semiconductor Act, central and local governments may cover between 50 and 100% of infrastructure costs. Kim explained that without government support, expenses would be divided according to electricity usage. KEPCO also explained that its earlier proposal for 25 trillion won in prepaid electricity bills was intended to reduce its bond issuance ratio from 5 times to twice its capital by late 2027. In local news, Oceans Minister Hwang Jong-woo said today that South Korea would prepare further Arctic shipping route trials next year. Speaking at a parliamentary audit in Busan, Hwang said the ministry would analyze data from the latest voyage. A Korean container ship returned to Busan yesterday after completing a 50-day journey. The government aims to launch regular Arctic shipping services by 2030. Hwang also pledged to develop port infrastructure, train specialists, and advance icebreaker technology. He outlined plans to strengthen seafood exports, expand marine protected areas, and introduce publicly operated coastal ferry services next year. Two Busan police officers have been charged with falsifying investigation reports following the arrest of a Vietnamese national. Prosecutors say the officers failed to inform the suspect of his Miranda rights through an interpreter, but falsely reported doing so. At today's hearing, both officers acknowledged the facts but denied intentionally falsifying documents. Their lawyer argued that the officers explained the suspect's rights in Korean and mistakenly believed an interpreter had also done so. The suspect's detention was later cancelled. The next hearing is scheduled for November 25th. In international news, U.S. President Donald Trump announced yesterday that Russia and Ukraine had agreed to an immediate ceasefire on attacks against energy facilities. However, Ukrainian President Volodymyr Zelensky said he was unaware of the agreement but would support it if Russia agreed. Zelensky reported that Russian forces continued attacking Ukrainian energy infrastructure after Trump's announcement. Russia has not officially confirmed its agreement. The announcement follows tensions between Washington and Kyiv over Russian fuel supplies and Ukraine's attacks on Russian oil facilities. And now for today's weather, the current temperature in Busan is around 22 degrees Celsius. Skies are cloudy with cloudy conditions expected through the late afternoon. Temperatures will gradually fall through the evening, averaging around 21 degrees. And that wraps up this hour's news. Thank you for joining us. 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

Hello, hello, hello. Happy Monday to you all out there. Yes, indeed. I have a game for you. Ready? Okay, listen carefully. Raise your hand or just a finger if you prefer. If any of these sound like you. Ready? Here we go. Number one. You have trouble going to bed on a Sunday night or you start feeling a little sick on the Sunday. Number two. Your heart starts beating faster just thinking about Monday. Number three, you lose your appetite on Sunday evening and start feeling a little down. Number four, Monday morning, you feel your worst. You don't feel like talking to anyone. Or number five, by Monday, you're already waiting for Friday to come. Did you check any of these? Did you check three or more? Then sadly, my friends, you seem to have a case of the Monday blues. However, I'm not a physician, so don't take any of my advice. This is just for fun. Welcome to For My Busan. I'm your host, Laura McCluckie.

Hello, hello, welcome to the show, everybody. Thank you for tuning in to For My Busan on Monday, the 12th of October. Park PD, how's Biff? Good. 너무 행복해 보여요. Did you have a good weekend? Just Biff? Biff, Biff, Biff, Biff, Biff. 먹고, 자고. That's usually our producer's answer when I say, what did you do at the weekend? No, just ate and slept, sometimes worked. This weekend, very different. Biff. It was a Biff weekend. Listen, we've got lots going on, and I certainly hope that you tuned in to Table Talk from 3 till 4. We certainly had a lot of fun doing that. So once again, thank you to all of our guests, our director, and of course our panel guests, our performers. And thank you to you for tuning in and supporting the show. It was very much a good time had by all. But that's not what we're talking about today, actually. Today, here at For My Busan, we're talking about the Monday blues. Yeah, we don't have the Monday blues here. We're very pumped up. But I asked you a little quiz. I gave you number 1 through 5. And if you had any of those symptoms, then perhaps you have a little case of the Mondays. A little case. We can say Monday blues, right? But you can say a little case of the Mondays. Oh, no. I have none, actually. I love Monday. I feel like Monday is a fresh start, new chance, and I'm that person. I'm very annoying. I am that person indeed. But I said if you have 3 or more of those, then you have the Monday blues. Of course, I have no idea. You know? I am not a doctor. It was only for fun. If you do feel any of those ways, then please do see someone professionally and do not take any of my advice as professional advice, right? But don't get too sad about it either, you know, because you're not the only one who feels like that. These are actual symptoms of what people report feeling on a Sunday or on a Monday. Like, people don't like Mondays. It's not surprising. Here's something you might find surprising, though. There was a recent survey of office workers found that 4 out of 5 people experience the Monday blues to some degree. 4 out of 5. That's a lot, no? That's a lot of people. So why do we get the Monday blues? What is it about Monday that makes everyone want to Hulk smash? I don't know. It might be not because we, you know, just hate Mondays. One reason could be social jet lag. Do you know what that is? Social jet lag. I feel like as I get older, I have social jet lag. Maybe not social jet lag, but social burnout, I would say. And it happens on a day and it's quite quick for me to recover, actually. But basically, social jet lag sounds like something that happens when you travel because we say jet lag. But social jet lag can happen, of course, without getting on a plane.

0: our bodies have their own internal systems, right? They have our circadian rhythm, which is the part of the body that tells us to wake up, part of the body that tells us to sleep. We have our own internal clock and, you know, when we have to feel awake or tired. And this is to do with our energy throughout the day, through our hormones, our eating, if we've had enough sunlight, exercise. All of these things affect our state during the day, right? During the week, you might go to bed around, I don't know, 10 p.m. if you're me, 9:30, good old. Wake up at 6 a.m. perhaps. Friday night comes around, you stay up late, you watch TV, you play games, you scroll through your phone, you go to bed at midnight and you sleep until 9 or 10 or 11. And the problem is your body has to suddenly change its schedule when Monday comes back around, right? So Sunday night, you might not feel sleepy at the usual time. Monday arrives and your alarm goes off and you're like, are you serious? I've had no sleep, not a wink was wonk. So if, yeah, Monday mornings are hard for you, maybe it's not that you hate Mondays. Maybe your body just needs more help getting back on schedule. So if you know why it happens, then let's not blame Monday. Yeah, that's unfair. Let's get our body clocks back on track. Let's make our body's alarm clock work better so that Monday feels easier. And by the way, social jet lag and social burnout can refer to also spending time with a lot of people and having all of your energy drained. Even if you're an extrovert, it takes a lot of energy to spend time with certain people, especially. So you need to have time to recharge your batteries, just like a phone. Anyway, I hope you are all recharged and ready to go because we've got a packed show for you as always here at For My Busan. We have newsfeed coming up for you. Of course, we've got some on the mic. We've got Busan Field Notes and lots of good music in between. So let's dive right in and have some newsfeed.
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2: On behalf of the flight crew, thank you for flying with us and have a pleasant day.
0: Ladies and gentlemen, this is your captain speaking. We're now making our approach to Busan. Cabin crew, prepare for landing. We've just landed. Welcome to For My Busan.

Welcome to Newsfeed, where we take a moment to catch up on what's going on in Busan and beyond. And first up, the ultimate gukbap showdown. I need Andrew for that, I think. If there's one thing that Busan takes seriously, it's taejuk gukbap, right? Right now, the city is basically asking one very important question. Which pork soup place deserves to be crowned the best in Busan? So the 2026 Busan Taejuk Gukbap battle is underway, turning one of Busan's most iconic comfort foods into a citywide competition. So earlier this year, locals and visitors nominated their favourite restaurants, and 20 gukbap restaurants made the cut. Now we're in gukbap week, which runs through October 14th. If you didn't know that, welcome to gukbap week. You can visit the selected restaurants, you can try the food for yourself, vote for your favourites either in person or on the Kakao map, and those votes will eventually narrow the field down to a top 10 and then a top three. And then comes the grand finale. This is so fun. From October 16th to 18th, there will be a special gukbap showcase, food booths, cooking events, plenty of chances to taste Busan's famous pork soup all in one place. And then on October 17th, the results will finally be revealed at the Busan Taejuk Gukbap Awards. So yes, Busan has officially turned lunch into a competition. I think it's a great idea. You know, it's hard to choose a really good taejuk gukbap, but there are so many, and it's so nice. It's such a good opportunity for, you know, small independent shops to get put on the map. And I really hope that the winner this year is someone who perhaps thought that this would never happen for them. I love when that happens. I love it. So go and check out all of them. 20 bowls of taejuk gukbap. All right, up next. 1 month, one big playlist. Well, if you think you need a giant concert hall to enjoy live music in Busan, think again, because the 2026 Busan 1 month Festival is bringing live performances into small venues all across the city all throughout October. So the festival connects small venues, local artists, neighborhood performance spaces with everything from classical and jazz to gugak and indie music. So across its July, October and December editions, the festival is scheduled to feature 90 performances all around Busan. And this is really cool. It's a very simple idea. Basically, instead of waiting for one huge music festival, why not make the whole city a music festival? Yeah, why not? So October's lineup is already underway. Performances scheduled at different venues almost every day all the way through October 31st. Ooh, spooky. So basically, whatever you're into, whatever music you like, there's probably a tiny stage somewhere in Busan waiting for you this month. And I love this idea because it's basically a musical treasure hunt, right? You pick a neighborhood, you find a venue, get inside, and then ba-bam, concert. Nice. And it's only 10,000 won. It's like better than coffee and dessert. I don't know, you can spend double and get coffee and dessert too. Why choose? I have everything. Okay, finally, he built New York in his basement. Well, you know, some people build model airplanes, some people build blocks, and one man decided to build the entire city of New York. Yes, this is Joe Mackin, a truck driver who has spent more than 20 years creating an enormous miniature version of New York City using balsa wood and foam board. And when I say New York City, I mean New York City, baby, because this model includes all five boroughs. There's parts of New Jersey, parts of Long Island, and more than 800,000 buildings. So there's the Empire State Building, Brooklyn Bridge, ordinary houses, neighborhood streets. The whole thing is a masterpiece. And it stretches about 15 meters long and 9 meters wide. It's made up of more than 300 large foam boards fitted together like a giant puzzle. And isn't that a project? That's a life achievement, right? He first became fascinated with miniature cities as a kid after seeing the famous panorama of the city of New York at the Queen's Museum. But he didn't start building his own version until decades later after moving away from New York. And he says, you know, maybe he was just simply missing his hometown.
But his first project, it was the Rockefeller Center and the 30 Rock building. And from there, the city just kept growing. He says it took him around 10 years just to finish Midtown Manhattan. He says the Empire State Building was one of the hardest structures to recreate. And here's the part that makes the story even better. He has absolutely no professional background in architecture, in design, model making. He was just really, really committed to the project. And so his daughter posted videos of the model on social media. Suddenly millions of people were watching. One video attracted more than 10 million views in just 1 week, which caught the attention of the Museum of the City of New York, which invited Macken to display his creation in an exhibition called He Built This City. I love that. On rock and roll, Starship, right? So yes, a project that started as a hobby in a basement ended up in an actual New York museum. I have hobbies too, but they're not creative and they're only for me because I'm selfish. Anyway, he's very cool. Go and check it out. It's very interesting indeed. And that is all for Newsfeed for today. This is Marshmello and the Jonas Brothers. Leave Before You Love Me. And I'll be back with On The Mic after this.

0: Hi, can you introduce yourself?
1: Hello, my name is Humora and I'm from Uzbekistan and I'm a third year student and majoring in global studies.
0: Wonderful. Why don't you tell us first, why did you decide to come to Korea?
1: Actually, I was studying in my home country for one semester and then I decided, wait, I want to experience student life abroad. And I told my dad, I want to go study somewhere like maybe Europe. And he was like, I think you're too little girl, small for Europe. Maybe you should try Asian countries. And I thought, maybe Korea. And he's, okay, go. So I just decided to come to Korea and I chose Buffs because I just love the campus view.
0: Ooh, very cool. So you were pretty adventurous. So is it normal for young Uzbekistan girls to go study abroad, or is that kind of a rare, unique thing?
1: I cannot say unique or it's rare, but it's mostly boys that come to Korea or other countries. For girls, it's a little bit difficult to get allowance from their parents. But for me, it was the easy thing ever because my dad always supports me, my decisions, my desires. So,
0: oh, that's cool. So you've been here for 3 years. Why don't you tell us the best thing about living here in Korea?
1: I would say the convenience, because I used to have some problems with transportation in my country. I don't like public transport, but in Korea, it's pretty convenient to take buses or even subway. So even it's better than taking taxis sometimes in peak hours. So I think this is the most favorite one, I can say.
0: And what would you say has been the most difficult part about living here?
1: In the beginning, it was challenges with food, because I couldn't eat all the food that offers Korea, especially the ones that contains meat. I'm not vegetarian, but just because of my religious beliefs, I couldn't eat all the food. But now I found out some places that offers a food that I can try without any hesitation. So it's okay now.
0: Oh, great. And you've been here for 3 years. Do you feel like you've adjusted to Korean culture, or does it still surprise you? How do you feel living in Korea and adjusting to the Korean life?
1: Actually, before coming to Korea, I was not into K-pop or Korean culture. I came here and then I learned their culture. It was a bit shocking at first, but now I think I understand their

0: their perspective, their views, but I don't think I totally belong to this culture. But of course, it affected my habits and how I live. But the only thing that I cannot bear with is that Pali culture, you know, everything should be on time, you should be a little bit earlier, and you should keep up with everything that's going, and this is a bit stressing too.
1: So do you like more of a slow-paced lifestyle or chill lifestyle? Describe what you prefer.
0: Yeah, I'm more of like chill person. Like, even if I'm late for some minutes, let's say in my country, it was totally okay for me, and I don't like fixed schedules or waking up at the same time every single day and doing this kind of stuff. So I would prefer, that's why I would prefer Europe.
1: All right. It sounds like, though, you're doing really great in Korea. And what do you plan? How long do you plan to stay in Korea?
0: Only 1 year left to like graduate. And then I think maybe I'll change my visa to work seeking visa. And then it may last for 1 to 2 years, and then I think anyways I'm gonna go to Europe to do my master's, so that won't be that unachieved dream.
1: All right, well, thank you so much for sharing your story and have a wonderful day.
0: Thank you for listening.
2: Thank you very much to Tegan, our reporter for On The Mic today, and to Kimora, who is a foreign student originally from Uzbekistan. Now, she said she originally wanted to study in Europe, but compromised with her father and came to Korea instead. She thinks the best thing about living here in Korea is, of course, Korean convenience. And most difficult, she says, finding good food, but she has found restaurants that she can eat at now. She has adjusted well to the culture and life here, but isn't a fan of the pali-pali or fast-fast Korean way of life. Her plan is to finish her undergrad studies, possibly look for work, and then eventually go and do her master's in Europe. So thank you so much, Kimora, for that lovely interview and wishing you all the best for the rest of your studies. And, you know, you don't need to go to Europe. Europe is not as good as Korea. I've been. Obviously, I know everything. All right, that's all for On The Mic today. Listen, if you want to be on the mic, please do get in touch. We'd love to have you. #9050, etc., etc. We'd love you to share your story with us, either in Korean or in English. All right, up next, this is Radi, I'm In Love. I'll be back with Busan Field Note after this.

0: Welcome back, everybody. It's time for the best segment of the week. Wow. That make you feel good?
1: Yeah.
0: I was lying. Did. Busan Field, though.
1: Yeah, it's a boy, Yusu.
0: How are you?
1: I'm back. I'm good.
0: Do you know what? I'm so sorry. Best segment of the week. I'm just kidding. I was lying. I'm just kidding. No, I'm just kidding. Because you know what? Like, you're a comedian, so I always like to make jokes. And just make fun. But I hope you don't think that I'm really being mean.
1: I know. Yeah, I know you. It's okay. So what's the... No, I wouldn't ask. I mean, what's
0: just
1: the
0: ask.
1: Best segment?
0: There's no best.
1: Yeah.
0: There's definitely worse, but there's no best.
1: Best host. Yeah.
0: No, everything has got like really important 특징, right?
1: Yes,
0: so
1: yes,
0: everything,
1: yeah.
0: There's important. No such thing as the best or the worst.
1: Yes.
0: Everything has got important characteristics, important information, and a personality.
1: Yes.
0: And so yours is one of the more raw, what's the words? Energetic.
1: Yeah, that's my 특징.
0: That's your 특징.
1: Okay. Thank you. Yeah, I like that.
0: Unhinged and energetic.
1: Unhinged, yes. Energetic.
0: That's
1: fun,
0: what I like.
1: Funny.
0: Exactly.
1: Yes.
0: Exactly.
1: Mm-hmm.
0: Tell us about Busan Field Note. What is this segment?
1: So with Busan Field Note, I go to different events or festivals in Busan, and I, you know, go there and interview people and bring all the joy and fun energy, like you said, right back to the studio.
0: Yeah, you do.
1: Yes.
0: Absolutely. And you join us every Monday, which is great because you're out during the weekend doing and seeing lots of different things.
1: Mm-hmm.
0: Before we get into the segment, though, what did you do over the weekend? Anything fun? Not this event-related stuff, but like anything else?
1: Well, I went to a show. It was a stand-up comedy show, but this one was a special.
0: Yeah.
1: Because
0: I think I got invited to this. I really wanted to go.
1: What was it about?
0: But I was with my kids. It was called K-pop Hunters.
1: Well, but I went there too, but
0: yeah.
1: The thing I'm talking about is stand yok comedy.
0: Stand yok comedy?
1: Yeah. So not yok means not a station, you know, like reverse.
0: Ah.
1: So they had you know, 장애인 comedian, 시각장애인 두 분. You know, stand-up comedy is for everyone, anyone. So
0: yeah.
1: I think that's the core of stand-up, I would say. So that was, you know, pretty good experience for me.
0: I love that. That's,
1: yeah.
0: I mean, that's not unfamiliar to me from being in the UK, but I guess that I've not had as much exposure to Korean stand-up comedy or stand-up comedy in Korea. So I love to see that it's, you know, barrier free.
1: Yeah,
0: everyone's welcome to come and bomb on the stage. To be not laughed at on the stage.
1: Yeah,
0: that's so brave to get up there.
1: Yeah,
0: I would never do that. Never.
1: Yeah, you could do that.
0: I'm
1: could see
0: funny.
1: That.
0: I'm not funny.
1: You are.
0: No,
1: you
0: I'm
1: are.
0: Not funny. I'm just mean.
1: That's the point. You can be like mean comedian and funny.
0: I

0: could be
1: Funny and
0: mean.
1: mean,
0: I
1: yeah.
0: could be mean.
1: I think
0: There's, yeah.
1: being mean is a kind of, you know, 요소, you know, to be a stand-up comedian.
0: Yeah.
1: Not necessarily, yeah.
0: I'd like to be like a Jimmy Carr.
1: Oh, Jimmy Carr. I like
0: Yeah.
1: him, yeah.
0: I like a Jimmy Carr.
1: Is he British, right?
0: Yes.
1: Yes.
0: Yeah. Very funny. Very
1: Yeah.
0: dry-witted.
1: Yeah.
0: I like that a lot. Anyway, so apart
1: Anyways.
0: from what you did you do? What was the event you went to?
1: So this time I went to the Busan International Performing Arts Market,
0: Ooh.
1: aka BPAM. You know, because
0: BPAM.
1: I was calling it
0: BPAMA.
1: BPAM the whole time, but you know, one this guy like told me, "Oh, it's BPAM."
0: BPAM.
1: Yeah, so it's BPAM.
0: BPAM.
1: Yeah, so BPAM happened all across Busan, and I visited B Street at Busan Citizen Park, Busan Shimin-gongwon. So as an artist myself, it was really good, great to see other artists performing outdoors. You know, I know very well that performing outdoors is not easy. So, but I didn't get to see all of them, but I'm sure they all did their absolute best.
0: Yes.
1: Yeah.
0: Oh, they definitely will have. It'll have been like a fantastic,
1: Yes.
0: fantastic, fantastic thing. Okay, so why do we care?
1: Well, high caliber performing arts are often locked behind steep ticket prices
0: That's
1: and true,
0: true.
1: yeah, so true, exclusive circles
0: Yeah.
1: out of reach for everyday audiences, right? And that's why BPAM matters so much by bringing world-class international productions directly into premier indoor theaters and open public spaces. It turns the city into a global creative hub and makes top-tier performing arts accessible to everyone.
0: Okay, so can I just be mean for a little bit?
1: Yeah, go ahead.
0: I'm enjoying this mean streak. Not mean actually, but critical. I think there's
1: Yes.
0: a distinction. So you just said that often high quality performing arts. Now, whatever that is, whether it's vocal, whether it's theater, whether it's physical theater, acrobatics, whatever, performing arts is often locked behind high paywalls. And a prime example of that, did you go and see Cirque du Soleil, Taehyung Circus?
1: Taehyung Circus. No, I haven't.
0: Why?
1: But I heard it's
0: It's
1: expensive.
0: expensive,
1: Yes,
0: right?
1: yes.
0: So I went, I took my family. We got so I go, I got cheaper seats for my mom and dad. Actually, they wanted cheaper seats
1: Oh, yeah.
0: because they didn't want to sit close. They
1: Okay.
0: wanted to sit far back because they wanted to be able to see properly. If they sit close, like their glasses are going to be having anyway. But we got seats that were a little bit forward. So expensive.
1: Yeah.
0: So expensive. It's
1: I
0: not
1: understand.
0: accessible for anybody, for everybody.
1: Yeah, like I don't know, when you see once and then you like never go back, actually, like it's too expensive.
0: Yeah. Yeah, absolutely. Well, I'm glad that you went to go to BPAM and you got to see all this fantastic work. Who did you speak to when you get there?
1: So for the first interview, I spoke with Jang Hyun-seok-nim, who is domestic program coordinator for the Busan Street Art Festival. So let's take a listen.
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0: Oh,
1: Yes.
0: okay. So, what did he say?
1: He explained that the festival is an international collaboration with street art networks from Japan and Canada, bringing world-class overseas performers right to the public. And he also emphasized that street art is meant for all citizens to enjoy without barriers, encouraging everyone not to miss the rare chance to catch these international showcases live over the weekend.
0: It's very important, you know, barrier free. You've got to be able to enjoy regardless,
1: Yes.
0: right? Yeah, I agree with that.
1: Yeah, I
0: I agree
1: think
0: with that.
1: street arts should be barrier free anyway, because
0: Yeah.
1: you know, anyone can just go there and watch it. So,

0: it shouldn't be like, you know, adult for adults, you know?
1: Yeah. Yeah. Agreed.
0: Yeah.
1: What about, have you ever been to the Edinburgh Festival?
0: No, but some of my friends just went there actually a month ago. And that's why you said kimchi comedy.
1: Yeah.
0: You just had a show over the weekend. No, I haven't, but I would love to definitely someday.
1: So the performances, I mean, these days it's a bit different, but like back in the day, maybe 20 years ago, and when I was first experiencing the Edinburgh Festival as a young adult, as a performer as well, because I grew up in musical theatre, in acting and that kind of stuff, you would go there and you would just walk up and down the streets. There's performances everywhere. And the ticket prices were very low and it seemed like a community effort. But now as time's gone on and years have gone on, even though the performers are out in the street, there's so many people. So it's like a human barrier. So you can't actually see anything. And so in Korea, what I love about Korea is that normally if there is like an official performance, they will set it up so that everybody can also enjoy
0: it.
1: It's quite community focused here in Korea. And I love that. I love that it's barrier free, not just in an adult or children's sense, but also it's set up in a way that everyone can enjoy. Who else did you meet?
0: So far, next interview, I met Kim Seonhee-nim from Geumjong-gu. Let's take a listen. 안녕하세요. 간단하게 자기소개 부탁드리겠습니다.
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1: Okay, so what was she saying? By the way, just want to say to anyone who's listening to the clips, sorry about the quality of the clips there. There's a little bit of distortion in the clips. So if that was a little bit uncomfortable to listen to, sorry about that. So what was she saying?
0: So she came to Busan Citizen Park especially to catch the live performance. And as a local citizen, she sees she's the park transformed from the former camp Hialeah into green urban oasis as the perfect gathering spot for open air culture and events. And she also added that she loves instrumental shows, especially a recent Manwon City subsidized harp concert that gave her a rare chance to experience an instrument she doesn't usually hear live. Harp concert.
1: That's very unique, a harp concert.
0: I think that sounds really expensive, but she just cost, you know, Manwon. That's pretty good, I think.
1: Yeah, that's good. And I love that it's city subsidized as well. So the city is actively trying to make culture more accessible to the citizens.
0: Yeah, that's a great thing.
1: Yeah, I love that. And who else did you speak to?
0: For the last interview, I talked to Tashio from Italy. Let's take a listen. Could you introduce yourself?
3: Hi there, I'm Tashio Fali. I'm Italo-Brazilian based in Portugal, and I was performing here mobily.
0: So what brought you to this park today?
3: I came here to perform this spectacle in BIPAM. Such an honor. We are so happy about it.
0: You performed today. So what was it like?
3: It was just so awesome. I mean, the audience, the whole public, it was such a lovely people. They were so happy to see us in there, and we were so happy to see them. Everybody was smiling. I mean, here I feel so comfortable. It was so warming and it was lovely.
0: You're an artist, right? So what do you think art matters in our lives?
3: Brings more meaning to our lives. All about this, everything we desire, an artist thought about it. I think everything is art. Everybody is an artist, but some people just don't work with that. That's the only difference. Art is all around us. It's just to watch carefully.
1: I love that.
0: Yeah, excellent interview. Yeah, such a great guy.
1: So he said art is all around us. And he also said that he was just so blown away by the Korean audiences and he felt so happy and just so privileged to be there. So what was the atmosphere like?
0: Well,

0: it's in the park, so people were already like happy just being there. And then they saw this, you know, awesome, funny show, and then yeah, they're really enjoying it. And this show is called Mobile. So it's mobile. Mobile. So it basically I would say a circus, but like mime comedy. So they do stuff like with their bags, you know, stick and like some line walking things.
1: Yeah.
0: So it was pretty funny and fun, actually.
1: Yeah. Yeah. That's so cool. I'm glad that you got to experience it outside as well, because it's quite a unique venue for a performing arts market.
0: Now, yes.
1: Normally, I know some of the other locations are like the Sohyang Theater,
0: yes,
1: or the, I don't know, where else? Where is it?
0: Dongseodae.
1: The Dongseodae, yeah, Dongseo University, Sohyang, and then also there's like, yeah, just kind of all over the place.
0: Yeah,
1: but
0: yes,
1: having it in the park is, it brings another element to the performance as well.
0: Yes.
1: So you add nature.
0: Yes.
1: And you add noise.
0: That's plus.
1: And you add, you know, distractions, and you add unpredictable audiences.
0: Yeah, and the weather too.
1: Yeah.
0: Yeah.
1: And so the 분위기 when you were down there, do you think people, how was the weather when you were there?
0: It was perfect, actually.
1: Really?
0: Yeah. Not cold, not hot. It was just perfect.
1: Yeah. Do you think the people were there specifically for BPAM, or do you think a lot of the audiences came from people who were just enjoying the park and then just had this surprise?
0: I think, you know, it's a 시민공원 anyway. So just people just go there and then, you know, enjoy the walk, but they just, you know, see this happening and then maybe just stop by, you know, and see. Also, there is something else happening that day. It's called a Classic Park Concert.
1: Oh yeah, yeah.
0: Yeah, it's I think it's even bigger event there at that night. And like people just camping up, you know, on the field and then with the 돗자리 and stuff. Yeah. And maybe that's why it was more crowded, I think.
1: Yeah. I think it's a great idea to have out there. Some of the other programs that were featured across BPAM, there's like the Focus Dance Company, for example.
0: Yeah, Dancing Crews.
1: There's also talks. So talks about, there's one talk specifically.
0: Yes.
1: Beyond the campus into the community, a bridge to sustainable growth for the performing arts ecosystem. And so I'm just looking at the lineup of events and stuff. It's as a performer, so you're a performer yourself.
0: Yes.
1: What is important when it comes to having the city support your art? So tell us about that.
0: Knowing the art, you know, well, I think is important first. Like they need to know what it is, you know, and then they know the, you know, target, and they know the audience, and they know like how to market, you know, how to brand this, you know, art. But they do this thing and then we need to support them. I think that's not the way, you know, to do this first. I mean, you need to know what kind of art it is, and then, you know, we should support them this way. Because this way should be better for them.
1: Yeah.
0: Yeah.
1: I think one of the difficulties with the arts and in the arts tourism culture is that a lot of what happens is, like you said, it's reactionary, or it's like post hoc. It's in response to things being created by artists. But I think you're very right. You need to be able to be in there at the beginning, at the roots of production, and say, okay, so we want to promote culture in comedy, in dance, in art, in, you know, that kind of stuff, and allow the city to really grow. But you need to have the city's backing with funding
0: and
1: the systems and that kind of stuff, and then the artists will of course come, because the artists will create art regardless.
0: Yes.
1: But you can't just be like kupage, like, oh, we got to do this. It has to be informed. I have a question before we get into your wrap up about the BPAM, because you're a performer.
0: Yes, I am.
1: Why should we care? No. What took you into that world? Why did you want to be a performer?
0: So I'm a stand-up comedian, so I'm going to say why I, you know, got into stand-up comedy.

0: So basically, you know, I started watching stand-up comedy as a tool, you know, to study English actually. Because you know, when you study English, you have this method called shadowing or modeling. So I was trying to find this certain platform where you know just one person talks. So I actually found TED Talk first, but TED Talk is not really fun.
1: No,
0: to be honest,
1: very boring.
0: It's very boring. So I found this stand-up comedy.
1: Dave Chappelle.
0: Yeah, too. And Trevor Noah, maybe that was the first comedian I ever watched. Anyway, then since then, when I first watched it, I also was very shocked because I'm very Yu-Gi-Oh boy. I'm conservative, you know, Korean boy.
1: I was going to say, you used it to learn English?
0: Yeah.
1: I'm surprised we've not had any like bad
0: start,
1: language
0: anyway.
1: From you.
0: Anyway, and then, you know, I kind of like, you know, came to love it more. You know, wow, these guys with this material and the audience is awesome, you know. They even laugh at that joke, you know. It's because it's very shocking, but they still laugh. And I love that, you know, the kwanyong, you know, generosity of the this genre. And then, yeah, and then I think... We, as a Korean citizen, as a Korean, we need this in Korea. Because, you know, we kind of more like, you know, people don't talk, you know.
1: People take themselves quite seriously.
0: Yes, yes. So I think Korea needs this.
1: Korea needs this.
0: Eventually, at the end of the day. Yeah.
1: I love that. Yeah. I love that. And so why does Korea and why does Busan need BPM? What's your wrap up?
0: Like I said, as a performer myself, I always love watching other artists. And ever since I started performing, I've realized just how much hard work goes into an event like this. And beyond just enjoying it, you know, as an audience. And I also heard many international delegates were there. So which made me want to perform, you know, there next year, maybe next time. So if you love performing art, it's a great chance to enjoy global shows and discover future superstars, maybe me. So definitely check it out next time.
1: Maybe me.
0: Yeah.
1: Definitely you. I love it. Yunsu, thank you so much, as always, bringing us all the cool stuff going on around our city. We will see you again next week. And until then, enjoy your week.
0: All right. Thank you so much.
1: Bye-bye. Oh, Yunsu, 고맙습니다. 다음 주 뵙겠습니다. All right, listen, it's time for me to say goodbye for the first half of the show. Don't go anywhere. I will be back with you very, very soon at 5 o'clock for part two, and I'll see you in just a few.
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2: 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Oh, by the way, tune in to Morning Wave in Busan to get real-time traffic updates. 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

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Your city, your story, your vibe. 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

It's time for Laura's Quick Dive. So, are you enjoying your day today? Quick Dive time is probably going to knock you off your tracks, because this is where I complain. Actually, I've not been complaining. I've been very positive recently, so let's see what's going on today. Question. Can you put a price on your body? How much is your heart worth? How much are your eyes worth? What about your legs? It wouldn't be easy to put a price on it, right? Some people, most people, many people would say absolutely priceless. There is no amount of money that you could put on my body that would, that would allow me to do this, that, or the next thing, right? Because health is something money can't really buy or sell. When we are healthy, we don't really think about how valuable our health is, right? We don't really think, we're just taking everything for granted every single day. We don't think about it. But the moment we get sick, or the moment our body can no longer move the way we want to, or if you wake up in the morning and your knees feel a bit sore, we suddenly realize just how precious our health really is. And that's why the saying is, health is wealth, right? But recently there was a study that, well, it was quite interesting. It put a price on something very important for our health, our muscles, right? And I always say to anybody, so I spent a long time in the wellness industry and did a lot of coaching and teaching and etc. And people would always ask me, what do I need to do physically to, you know, to be healthier? And I said, weightlifting. And they would always, especially women, they would always say, oh, I don't want to get bulky. I'm like, listen, nobody's asking you to be Arnold Schwarzenegger. No one needs a Hulk. But, you know, if you do it properly, you're not going to bulk up. But muscles, lean muscle is very, very important. It's interesting, right? The study that put a price on our muscles. So it actually makes me wonder, how much are my muscles worth? Of course, just hypothetically, right? Of course, there's no cost. Muscles are the body's insurance policy for when we get older. We need our muscles for so many things, but let's just say we wanted to have a kilogram of muscle. How much do you think is 1 kilogram of muscle worth? According to experts' estimates, 1 kilogram of muscle is worth about 14 to 16 million won. Eh? I mean, you think, what? How do you even come up with that number? Well, apparently they looked at the potential costs of nursing hospitals and care facilities, long-term care, the loss of quality of life that can come with losing muscle, right? So if you lose 5 kilos of muscle, that could mean losing the equivalent of 70 to 80 million won in value. Now, of course, we're drawing parallels with things that are, you know, it's such a... an unbalanced question. However, if we think about it, that's a lot of money. And it means that if we're losing muscle, we're not gaining muscle or putting on muscle as we're going into our older years. The equivalent in healthcare is, you know, you're going to be really, really uncomfortable to live with that amount of money that you have to pay out for whatever kind of healthcare you need. It's not good. And think about this, the discomfort of having to live with those costs, or the discomfort of having to lift weights 3 times a week. I think the lifting weights is much better, right? Muscles are not just about looking fit or looking, you know, good in the mirror, having a nice body. It is all about having the strength to keep us moving, to help us live independently, so we can lift our shoulders.

shopping from the shop to the house so we can bend our knees, get on the floor, so we can do all the things, have the range of mobility that we need to have to be just happy and free in our bodies as we get older. Here's the good news. Taking care of muscles doesn't have to be difficult, certainly not expensive. Eat enough protein, walk regularly, and that will help you maintain. To add on, do some squats or, you know, do some weightlifting. Do some squats today. Or a leg balance. I mean, a wall balance. Wall squats, they're horrible. But very good for you. Anyway, let's take care of ourselves. Let's take care of our muscles. And, you know, it's just an investment. We're making money by putting the time and energy into our own bodies. And that's all for Laura's Quick Dive. Let me play you two songs. Ready? This is She by Elvis Costello and All You Need Is Love by Lyndon David Hall.

welcome back to For My Busan. Listen to me, guess what? It is almost the final day. Not quite, I mean, it goes on till the 15th. But the end of BIFF is approaching. International Film Festival here in Busan. It's the most prestigious in Asia. It goes, well, this year goes on from the 6th to the 15th of October. And so many cool things have been happening. It is past full swing. It is already starting to... Well, I don't want to say slow down, actually. No, that's not true. It's in full swing. But how many of the films being shown at the festival have you actually managed to see? Now, of course, speaking of sea, Busan is often called the sea of the film or city of the movies, because this International Film Festival is held here every year. It's the biggest in Asia, like I said, most prestigious. And now you can actually earn yourself a little Oscar nomination with the new recognition. But there's another reason that Busan earned this nickname, because Busan itself is a character in so many movies. My favorite one probably recently would be, remember Black Panther? I loved Black Panther. I especially loved being indignant and annoyed when they drove down a street and then suddenly they were on Gwang'an Bridge, and I was like, that's not possible, that's not... So basically, if you don't remember, in 2017, the Black Panther production team came to Busan. They spent about 15 days filming here. And in just 15 days, they filmed so many places, so many different parts of the city. There was Jagalji Market, Gwangalli Beach, Gwang'an Bridge, Marine City, Sajikdong, Mo Ding Ding. And... yeah, it was very cool to see it coming out in the movie. But question, why Busan? 왜 부산으로 오셨어요? Well, the director was attracted to the way that Busan brings the old and the new together, which is one of the really kind of appealing characteristics of our city, right? So you can see modern skyscrapers and Gwang'an Bridge, and then just, you know, a stone's throw away, you can find traditional markets, old neighborhoods, and it's a very unique mix, which makes Busan a perfect place to film. So hopefully, if you haven't seen any movies so far, you can get some. Like I said, it's until the 15th of October. You can see more movies filmed right here in Busan. And just wishing everybody who's working on BIFF a very successful end

to the 31st Busan International Film Festival. 네, 내일 5시부터 방송되는 특집 공개 방송 무비 테이블 톡도 많이 기대해 주세요, 여러분. So, yeah, we're going to play you movie table talk, which we did today, 3 o'clock. We're going to play that for you tomorrow on the second hour of the show. Okay, so from 5 o'clock, we will have that rerun for you, so you can enjoy that on the radio. It's also, are we going to do it as a video segment? I don't think so, no. But you can see the video because it was recorded as a video segment. So if you just jump onto our YouTube channel and search for Movie Table Talk, you'll be able to find it. It was really fun. Oh my goodness, super duper fun. So yes, come and enjoy. All right, it's time for us to say 초료, and we're going to have a little bit more music, and then maybe we'll do some Dr. McClucky. How's about that? This is Way Back Into Love by Hugh Grant and Hayley Bennett. I'll see you soon.

0: 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Busan.
1: Ladies and gentlemen, this is your captain speaking. We're now making our approach to Busan. Cabin crew, prepare for landing. We've just landed. Welcome to For My Busan.

Yes, yes, welcome back, welcome back. Oh, it's here. Dr. McClucky is here for you. Oh, my goodness. Yes, it's me, Dr. McClucky. I'm here to bring you some facts and wisdom with my American Educator Encyclopedia. I choose a random fact every day and I teach you something new. Aha! Today's word is movies. Yes. Today's word is movies because Dr. McClucky is a movie major. Did you know that? Yes, indeed I am. Actually, I'm still a movie major. I'm currently finishing my studies in media content and film design. So technically, still a movie major. But yes, I wanted to bring you some movie facts today since we have been talking about Biff all of today from 3 until 4 and then Biff's going on and yada yada. So let me give you some movie facts. This is not my wisdom. This is just some fun facts. Classic movies, classic things you need to know about the movie industry. First, Somewhere Over the Rainbow. Judy Garland, that she sang in Wizard of Oz. It was almost cut. And it's one of the most iconic movie songs of all time. But the executives considered removing the scene because they thought it was too boring. Can you imagine? Can you imagine? Anyway, glad they didn't. Okay, number two, a NASA engineer who helped with the Apollo 11 moon landing in 1969 was also the real-life inspiration behind the story that became The Exorcist. What? Yes. So as a 14-year-old boy, Ronald Edwin Hunkler was at the center of a very widely reported case. It was a 1949 case of supposed demonic possession and exorcism. Uh-huh. And so his identity was hidden for decades. And then, yeah, very, very interesting that that actually came from a real person. And also someone who was, you know, helping with the moon landing. Interesting. Anyway, and finally, what else? I don't know. I don't think I have any more time for you. So, yeah, that's it. That's all for today. That's all for Dr. McClucky. Dr. McClucky is over. But happy for us. We will have more for you tomorrow in the second half of our movie talk. Until then, today's show was produced by Park Bo Sung, written by Hong Kyung Hwa, hosted by Laura McClucky, and the final song, Urban Zacapa and Benzino, Get. I'll see you back here tomorrow. Until then, enjoy your Monday. Bye-bye.

0: fortune. Here's some personal information about me.
1: Sure. Based on the information you entered, your phone number is 010 and your bank account number is 101.
2: Huh?
0: Wait a second. 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This campaign is brought to you by BEFM Busan 영어 방송.

0: help young people settle in the region by using unused university facilities, renovate vacant homes, increase the non-resident population, and others received positive evaluations. The additional funding will be used for projects aimed at attracting young people and non-resident populations, including the development of an intergenerational shared campus and more.
1: 국제해양에너지플랜트 산업전이 오는 14일부터 사흘 동안 벡스코에서 열립니다. 역대 최대 규모인 15개국 170여 개 기업이 참가해 친환경 선박과 해양에너지 플랜트 관련 기술을 선보이며 지역 기업의 해외 판로 확대를 위한 다양한 행사가 마련됩니다.
0: The International Offshore Energy and Plant Exhibition will be held at BEXCO for 3 days starting on the 14th. More than 170 companies from 15 countries will take part, making it the largest event to date. They will showcase technologies related to eco-friendly ships, offshore energy, and industrial plants. Various programs, including expo consultations, technology exchanges, and others, will also be held to help local companies expand into overseas markets.
1: 부산 북항에 머물고 있는 상어 북항이가 오늘 해수부 국정감사에서도 언급됐습니다. 의원들은 최근 연안에 상어 출현이 따르는 만큼 해양 생태 환경 연구를 확대하고 대응 체계를 마련해야 한다고 지적했습니다. 또 구조와 이동에 대한 매뉴얼과 주민 관광객 안전 대책도 주문했습니다.
0: The shark staying at Busan North Port was also mentioned during today's parliamentary audit of the Oceans Ministry. Lawmakers said that as shark sightings have recently increased in coastal waters, research on the marine ecosystem should be expanded and a response system should be established. They also called for guidelines for shark rescue and relocation, as well as safety measures for residents and tourists.
1: 날씨입니다. 부산 지역 내일은 곳곳에 비가 내리겠습니다. 아침 최저 기온 20도, 낮 기온 24도로 예상됩니다. 현재 기온 22도입니다.
0: The current temperature in Busan is 22 degrees Celsius. Rain is expected in parts of Busan tomorrow. Temperatures are expected to reach 20 degrees in the morning and 24 degrees during the day. It's time to wrap up this hour's news. I'm Claire Kim.
1: 홍정화였습니다.
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1: Stuck in traffic again. No parking spaces anywhere. All I've done is drive. And I'm already completely drained. Maybe I'll skip the drive today. Instead of driving, every ride is my time. Put on my headphones, catch a quick nap, or simply gaze out the window without a thought. A morning that used to rush by, finally, feels like my time. Less driving, more living. Take back your time. 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

0: 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School reporters are bringing you the latest news from their campus. 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
1: Sea 가 품은 무한한 가능성을 청년의 무대가 되고 해양 산업의 성장을

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1: 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That's what I'm trying to say. 네.
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0: So,
1: think she's over.
0: experts at the National Maritime Museum, they have identified the shark as a dusky shark once again, which is an internationally recognized endangered species. So there was an episode, 약간 해프닝 에피소드가 있었죠. With 북항이 getting hurt because some people were shining really bright lights at the shark at night. Yeah, but it seems to be okay. It's been seen swimming around the channel once again.
1: 네.
0: And also, a lot of people are more concerned. So they have actually formed a volunteer patrol group. 시민들은 자율 순찰대 patrol group을 만들어서요. And they're making sure no one bothers 북항이.
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1: 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So not to 북항이, to 북이.
0: All right, there we
1: Okay.
0: go. There
1: 네.
0: you have it.
1: So 북항이 근황, right? The latest on 북항이.
0: 북항스.
1: We do have to talk about the cockroach, though, right?
0: Unfortunately, we do. So researchers from Busan National University and Gyeongsang National University, they conducted multiple on-site inspections. Here's what they found.
1: 네.
0: The adult, 성충이죠? The larva, 유충, and the egg cases, meaning a full cycle, it has settled. 네, 단순히 방문하는 게 아니라 짐을 풀었다고 합니다. It's settled in the local ecosystem. It's laying eggs.
1: 가
0: Yeah, so,
1: 다시.
0: shoot. So the species grows rapidly, apparently, and in many countries, they have struggled with the infestation. 네, infestation, 이런 벌레들의 침입이나 습격을 얘기하죠. And then researchers suspect that it likely entered the country through the port shipments. I mean, Busan port being what it is, I
1: 그렇죠.
0: guess these insects are gonna come in.
1: Yeah.
0: 근데 간만항은 이 투르키스탄 바퀴에게 전초 기지가 될 수도 있다고 하는데요. 어디까지 확산했는지 사실 바퀴벌레가 빨리 퍼지잖아요. 확인할 수 없는 상황이라고 합니다. 또 바퀴벌레들이 다들 그렇듯이 도시 해충으로 분류되고요. 강한 번식력으로 톱작종과 경쟁해서 생태계에 교란을 줄수 있는 once again invasive species가 될 우려가 있습니다.
1: I think the timing of this is still something that I guess we could, see that kind of like, a little slither of a bright light because
0: Can we?
1: I don't isn't aren't cockroaches a little bit more 뭐라 그러지? On the quiet side, dormant is it? No, not dormant. What's
0: As
1: the word I'm
0: opposed
1: looking?
0: to.
1: Like especially during like the colder
0: Oh,
1: seasons,
0: sure.
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0: 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But yeah.
1: Because I feel like cockroaches are more active, especially during like the summer, rainy seasons
0: Are
1: too.
0: they
1: When the
0: really?
1: sewers, they're
0: I
1: filled with
0: don't know.
1: water, 그럼
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1: 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Hopefully they're listening.
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1: So any words we can learn from this story real quick.
0: All right, so let's learn about this term. Pest, P-E-S-T, pest, 해충이란 뜻이죠. 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
0: Money. 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Talk to me, man.
1: 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Thank you so much. That was story number one. Let's move right into story number two.
0: 보스터스, what would you do if your workplace put a limit to how many sticks of coffee you could drink per day? 자, 믹스 커피 하루에 두 잔만 드세요라고 사무실 탕비실에 써 있다면, so the internet is up in arms about this story from an employee. A CEO of a company is trying to cut corners on the most trivial things, including putting limits on instant coffee sticks and not buying them tissues and toilet paper. 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
1: okay,
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1: 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Right?
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1: Now, well, I want to hear the sides on this. You mentioned it's a very hot topic on the internet, right?
0: So
1: the tea on this,
0: yeah,
1: please.
0: Yeah, let's get the tea, not the coffee, but the tea. Somebody told the CEO, 민수 대표님,
1: 네.
0: We have run out of the instant mixed coffee.
1: 벌써?
0: 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So he got upset, saying, 아, 그거 언제 샀다고? And so he got upset, 네. took out his cell phone calculator, and started punching the numbers. 이렇게 punching the numbers, 계산기를 두드리기 시작했다고 합니다. 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One employee drinks about 500 won worth of coffee per day. 하루에 직원 한 명이 500원어치의 커피를 마신다고 해요.
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0: So I guess he was upset about it. So now there's a new sign at the office tea room, the break room. Two coffees per person per day. 하루에 직원 한 명당 커피 두 잔이라고 합니다.
1: 네.
0: And then, you know, there are other grievances. 다른 불만도 있는 것 같은데요. 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
1: 네.
0: once a year. And then they're also forced to use scrap paper. Scrap paper is 이면지. 자, 저도 이면지 쓰는 거 좋아합니다.
1: 그쵸, 그쵸.
0: But there's a difference between me wanting to use it versus your boss forcing you to use it.
1: Yeah.
0: And then everything adds up.
1: Uh-huh.
0: The two stick coffees and the calculator getting upset. I don't know. Is he gonna win CEO of the year? Not for me.
1: 여러분, 아무리 저도 아재고, and you do see the 아재 in the way I think and talk and act. 근데 이건 좀 심한 것 같아요. I'm a believer that, you know, happiness of your employees is very important.
0: Benefits, welfare.
1: 그렇죠. Yeah. 뭐 그런 것도 중요하긴 하지만 일단 일 매일같이 일하면서 they have to be comfortable,
0: 아니,
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1: 네.
0: Like, I wouldn't anyway,
1: 네.
0: but then now that you have to sign up, I'm like, I think I want that third cup.
1: 그렇죠.
0: Yeah.
1: But this raises a question, though. Is what the CEO doing, is it legal?
0: I mean, it depends. Unfortunately, not immediately. But office coffee can be a form of welfare or benefits if it is written into your labor contract.
1: 커피까지 계약서에 들어가 있어요?
0: 그러니까요. Upon agreement by the union or the organization of employees. I mean, at this company, they might have to. 자, 이게 우리가 복지라고 정해놨으면 그 복지를 함부로 없앨 순 없죠. But then, I don't think the union or the organization thought to do this because

0: Good morning and welcome to Busan Worldwide. A warm greeting at a shop you happen to visit can brighten an otherwise ordinary day. After all, the people we meet often determine how comfortable a place feels. In a 2014 study, psychologists Jillian Sandstrom and Elizabeth Dunn looked at a simple, everyday experience, buying a cup of coffee. Customers who made eye contact, smiled, and briefly chatted with the barista felt more positive than those who focused only on completing their order quickly. The researchers also found that this difference may have been connected to a stronger sense of belonging. Even a brief exchange was enough to change how people felt about their day. So, what makes a place feel welcoming, not only to us, but to others as well?
1: 네, 우리가 머무는 곳이 누군가에게도 편안한 곳이 되려면 무엇이 필요할까요?
0: Well, maybe it begins with something as simple as saying hello in the elevator or asking a neighbor how they have been. Well, this is Busan Worldwide, and I'm your host, Stephanie Yoon.

0: Busan, where the light of the world comes together. Stories from Busan connect to the world. The closest place to hear the voices of the region. Right now, at the center of the stories you want to know. Busan to the world. Busan Worldwide with Stephanie Yoon.
1: That's right, you're listening live on this Monday morning. Happy Monday. It is October 12th and you're tuned in to BEFM Busan Yeongo Bangsong, 90.5 FM in Busan and 103.3 FM in Kijang, Jeonggwan and Noksan areas. Now, more than 3.43 million international visitors came to Busan between January and August this year. 네, 올해 1월부터 8월까지 부산을 찾은 외국인 관광객이 343만 명을 넘었습니다. According to the city, the number passed the 3 million mark in early August, about 2 months earlier than last year. And that was an increase of 45.9% from the same period last year, with more travelers arriving from long-haul markets such as the U.S., Australia, and France. When we think back on a city we would like to visit again, we remember not only its scenery, but also the people we meet there, right? Now, filmmakers who came to Busan for the Busan International Film Festival are also taking home memories shaped by their encounters with local audiences. So, today on The Interview, we'll be joined by Daniel Mattis, producer of Promised Spaces. This is his sixth visit to BIF, and we're going to talk about how the film captures Cambodia's changing urban landscape and explore what home and neighbors mean in our lives. So stay tuned for that. But before we get into that, let's talk about today's listener question. What place gives you the comfort of feeling at home? What place gives you the comfort of feeling at home? Where do you feel most comfortable, right? It could be a favorite chair in your room, maybe. Maybe a neighborhood cafe you visit regularly, or maybe a beach that you go to walk on the beach. It doesn't have to be anywhere special. Let me know where it is and why. 네, 오늘의 문제 주제 알려드릴게요. 여러분에게 집처럼 편안한 공간은 어디인가요? 여러분은 어디에 있을 때 가장 마음이 편안해지나요? 내 방이 작은 의자일 수도 있고 늘 가는 동네 카페나 바닷가 산책길일 수도 있겠죠. Think about it and let me know. 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We have some messages coming in. 사랑

Yeonim and Lee Jungnim messaging in, saying, hi, Stephanie and everyone. Happy Monday. Good morning to you as well. For me, when it comes to a place that gives me comfort, like feeling like I'm at home or I can be myself, I would say it's inside my car. So not when I'm driving, of course, but when I'm parked right after maybe work and I come home and I'm parked in my parking lot and I still have the radio on in the background, it just feels like so comfortable and I can process my thoughts and I can finish maybe texting people that I need to before I go in. So I just feel very comfortable in my car. And if you feel that way, let me know. Hopefully I'm not the only one, and you can send those messages away. 이 프로그램은 방송미디어통신위원회 방송통신발전기금을 지원받아 제작하였습니다. With that, let's jump into today's The Interview.

0: And now it's time for the interview. Busan is buzzing with festival excitement, and Busan Worldwide is talking with filmmakers visiting from around the world. Today on the interview, we are joined by Daniel Mattis, producer of Promise Spaces. The film follows people who feel isolated in a luxury apartment complex and others who rely on one another while living in an unfinished building. After being presented in the Cannes ACID program, it is now meeting audiences at the Busan International Film Festival. Through the perspective of a producer based in Cambodia, we will explore what led to this story becoming a film, how teams from different countries work together, and what home and neighbors mean in a city. 네, 오늘 더 인터뷰에선 영화 Promised Spaces의 다니엘 베티스 프로듀서와 함께합니다. 도시에서 집과 이웃이 갖는 의미와 여러 나라 제작진의 협업 과정을 이야기 나눠보겠습니다. Hello and welcome!
1: Hi. Yeah, it's great to be here.
0: It's a pleasure to have you in the studio. First, can you say hello to our Busan Worldwide listeners?
1: Yeah, thanks everyone for listening today, and hope it's an interesting conversation for you.
0: It's a pleasure to have you. Now, you're at the Busan International Film Festival with Promised Spaces. So how does it feel to meet audiences in Busan with this film?
1: Yes, it's always a pleasure to be back in Busan. This is my sixth time here, and when you come with a film to present to the audiences, it's always a very special experience. The audiences in Busan are really great. They ask a lot of really detailed and insightful questions. And we've just had our Korean premiere here in Busan, and the Q&A is very interesting always, so it's been a pleasure to be here.
0: Oh, that's great to hear. And I think the question part is very important, right? When you get questions and you know that the audience is really looking and watching with thinking as well. So that's great to hear. Now, what is on your schedule during this visit to Busan and outside the festival? Is there anything you would especially like to experience here? I know it's your sixth time, but still.
1: Yeah, I think it's amazing. I've been here so many times and I've barely seen much of the center of Busan. At the first few times I used to do some sightseeing, but now it's always a pleasure to be able to reconnect with other filmmakers from the Southeast Asian industry in particular. We always kind of have a reunion in Busan every year. So, and it's actually very helpful for new partnerships and work, but also just fun to spend time together in this kind of celebration of cinema. But in addition to Promised Spaces screening at the festival, I also have a project that we're developing now that's in the Asian Project Market, which is at the Asian Content and Film Market of the festival. It's called Little Phnom Penh. It's from a Cambodian-American director named Chin Kia that we hope to shoot it next year.
0: So
1: it's a good opportunity to do some networking and business meetings.
0: That's great. And I think a festival and a visit to a city is a bit more meaningful when relationships are formed and it continues to deepen over the years. Now, I do want to talk about the film, Promised Spaces. So what kind of film is it?
1: Yeah, Promised Spaces is a very bold film. It's a very different kind of film. The director himself, Ivan Markovic, is a very bold director. The film is very meticulous. It's crafted with a lot of detail and precision, with the framing of every shot, with the sound design, with the editing.

So it's really this very delicate piece of art that juxtaposes different ideas, different visions of a changing urban landscape. Mm-hmm. The way that cities have been transformed and questioning whose spaces really belong to.

0: Picture in the background right there. That's from the film, right?
1: Yes, that's right.
0: Can you tell us a little bit about it?
1: Yes, so this is in the foreground is one of the main locations of the film in Sihanoukville, Cambodia, actually, which is the major port city on the coast of Cambodia. Mm-hmm. That's been totally transformed in the last 10 years from this kind of speculative real estate development, but also from the construction of condos, casinos, a lot of Chinese investment, as well as other countries.
0: I see.
1: And so you have these kind of unfinished buildings.
0: Right.
1: But what Yvonne really was impressed by was the way that as they've been left unfinished, nature has kind of regrown around it. Kind of looks artificial and like a natural paradise at the same time.
0: Right. It almost looks very artistic. Like with the modern little bit of unfinished building, but also so much greenery. And then you see a nice building in the background as well.
1: It was funny because earlier this week I was in Seoul and I went to Songsu, which is so trendy now.
0: Right.
1: But there was some like cosmetic store that was designed to look like this, like this unfinished building, and selling luxury cosmetics inside. I sent Yvonne a photo to say we should do some cross promotion.
0: right. Watch the film, buy some makeup.
1: It's very different place. So.
0: Well, I do want to hear, what did you learn or come to feel in a new way while producing Promised Spaces? And did that experience change how you maybe approach films or work with others as a producer?
1: Yeah, I think the thing I struggle the most with as a producer is the feeling that I'm always the one saying no. And that's because we have responsibilities to make sure the production proceeds safely and economically and smoothly. So we have to think about liability or location authorizations, working hours, other costs. So it sounds so boring, but those are the kinds of things that make me feel sometimes that they undermine the creative process of this art form which we've all committed ourselves to.
0: Right.
1: So in retrospect, when I think about the process of preparing for and shooting Promised Spaces, which was a couple years ago now, and working very closely with Yvonne as he really intensely searched for the perfect locations, the perfect cast, even for a background extra who would be in a scene for just a few seconds. He was so meticulous about it. It was a production which showed me the need to try to find ways to say yes more, to try to always find solutions, because he was someone who was always looking for something a little bit better.
0: Yeah.
1: And in the end, I think that is the fun part of producing, that it makes us as a producer a vital creative contributor to the project as well. We're the ones who have to solve problems, who have to try to give a little bit more space and time to the director to make the film that they dream to make.
0: Interesting. That balance between, you know, protecting the production but also protecting the creative ambition, it must be really hard. And as just a viewer of like many films, I don't think about all that, you know, in the background. So it's always so interesting to hear directly from a producer. Now, listeners, if you are just tuning into Busan Worldwide, we are in the middle of the interview and we're joined by Daniel Mattis, producer of Promised Spaces. Now, you are here, and actually, you're based in Cambodia, and you're working on many films. How did your connection with Cambodia begin?
1: Yeah, so I'm originally from San Francisco, California. I came to Cambodia in 2012, and then I moved back there more permanently in 2014. I didn't come for film. I didn't study film or anything. I came actually to work in civil society in the NGO sector, doing some kind of legal research, legal training, especially around the Khmer Rouge Tribunal, which is a process created by the United Nations and Cambodian government to address crimes that happened in the 1970s. So I was there, like, for those reasons, monitoring the tribunal. But I was always a cinephile at heart. I watched films from a young age and loved them. And so I started like looking into the kind of contemporary burgeoning Cambodian film scene. Mm-hmm. And soon enough, a mutual friend introduced me to director Davy Chu and another emerging director, Kovich Nieng. And they had just recently set up this new company called Anti-Archive.
0: Uh-huh.
1: They were setting out to shoot Davies'

0: 2016 film Diamond Island. And Kovic was shooting a short film and getting ready to write his first feature film, which was called White Building. And they actually asked me to join as a co-writer of White Building and to assist with the financing of the film, with the production grants and all the fundraising. So that was, I said yes, because that was just exciting to support my friend and have this experience. And soon enough, I kind of discovered the whole world of production and how to make a film like this happen, especially in a challenging context like in Cambodia, where there's no public funding of films and there's no one who's really done filmmaking this way before, in the, at least in the last 20, 30 years. Now, there's only a few examples, such as Ritipan, who have made it kind of on the international scene. So that film, White Building, it ended up coming out in 2021 at the Venice Film Festival. It won an award there for the best actor, and it actually showed here in Busan as well that year. So since around 2018 or so, it's been about 8 years that I kind of put the NGO work to the side, and I decided to focus on producing. And it's always been in Cambodia.
1: Wow. You know, it's just so fascinating how life just takes you to places and you start new works and you love it, right? Wow. And I do want to talk a bit more about the spaces. The film follows people, right, feeling lonely in a luxury apartment complex and others supporting one another in an unfinished building. So what drew you to a story that brings these two spaces together?
0: When Yvonne first reached out to us and proposed this project to us and discussed his interest in these kinds of spaces of development and transformation, like, it was very instinctive for us to join the process. Because in Cambodia, over the last 12 years that I've lived there, I myself have witnessed the way that the city of Phnom Penh, the capital city, the way that its skyline, its landscape has changed so much, and you have towers going up in every neighborhood of the city for apartments, condos, hotels. And it's always raised so many questions for me about the people inside these places. And in Cambodia, differently from the United States, but in many parts of the world, it's similar, I think. The construction workers and their families actually live on the construction sites of these towers while they're being built. So like here you have, in the image in the background, you have a father with his child.
1: In an unfinished building site.
0: And they live in these places that are soon going to be completed and become luxury condos or five-star hotels or apartments for people very different from them. But these people who are living in them, they always live with their families, with their communities. They have some sense of camaraderie. And I think Yvonne observed that and captured that in his film, especially in the first half of the film. And it's interesting that somehow the design of these condos, which kind of look the same everywhere in the world, regardless of country or context. Like a condo, when they're finished in Cambodia, can look like one in Korea or one in the West as well. So they end up kind of being designed to separate us, to give us security and comfort and privacy in our individualized lives. But what that does is produces some form of alienation, that feeling of like being in the hallway and seeing your neighbor who you don't really know, or being in the elevator and awkwardly not talking to them. So there's this juxtaposition of an empty, unfinished space full of life and love and a completed, beautiful space, quote unquote, that has emptiness and some kind of void inside of it.
1: Interesting. And I think that really raises a question. Can a home offer privacy without taking away your, you know, sense of belonging? It's really interesting. And now the film is actually co-produced, including the France, right? France, Cambodia, Serbia, and Germany. So what was the greatest strength of bringing together teams from different countries? And we would also love to hear about a time when you had to work through maybe different opinions or ways of working or speaking, communicating?
0: Yeah, I think that the diversity of the team ensures that there's a diversity of opinions and input in every step along the way of the process. So it means that in the several years that it took to complete this film, by the time it was ready to be released, it had already gone through the gauntlet of so many different perspectives that it was really ready to be shared with audiences in Cannes or in Busan.

0: Pakistan, and hopefully many more audiences around the world, mm-hmm. Because it's much more complex and rich and well thought out.
1: Right.
0: But certainly it was challenging for my co-producers in Europe, uh-huh. who had never worked in Cambodia before. They'd generally worked mostly in Europe and Eastern Europe and the Balkans. Mm-hmm. To just send Yvonne as a director over to a country they don't know so well and trust me, a producer that they've heard about but they don't know personally uh-huh. much about either, and to trust me with the full management of the shoot. And this was a film made with a super small budget, so every dollar and decision really counted.
1: Right.
0: But we were all in it together somehow, and with everyone's different experiences, it built a nice working relationship and a sense of trust between all of us that allowed the film like this to come together.
1: Right. And I think it shows really strong international collaboration. It depends not just on budget or distance, but really shared purpose and also maybe trust as well, like you mentioned.
0: Yeah, that's right.
1: And with several countries involved, it must also have been very important not to lose sight of the real lives, people of Cambodia. So what did you focus on during production to bring local voices and experiences into the film?
0: Actually, except for Yvonne and his cinematographer, Katarina Hauke, the whole crew and all the cast was Cambodian.
1: Oh, okay.
0: And in particular, Savuntarat Sang and Mio, his first assistant director, and then his assistant director or kind of associate producer who uh-huh. helped him with translation and editing of the script. These two individuals in particular were really involved in working closely between him and his actors, who were mostly non-professionals, to kind of redesign the script and make it relevant and meaningful and true and authentic.
1: Mm-hmm.
0: So those kinds of relationships and members of the crew were really essential. But Yvonne and all of us were very intentional as well about casting extras and actors from all walks of life.
1: Mm-hmm.
0: So most of the cast is made up of non-professional actors
1: okay.
0: who Yvonne and Savuntarat Sang found in all kinds of locations of Phnom Penh and
1: wow.
0: in Sihanoukville as well.
1: Uh-huh.
0: People who were working as laborers themselves or construction workers or fishermen or people that they met in pagodas or on the street or in markets. So,
1: really?
0: And in fact, some of those people ended up working as a crew as well,
1: uh-huh.
0: helping us with logistics or moving things around, things like that.
1: Wow.
0: So they got to really be involved in every facet of the production, and that meant for a more inclusive team and workspace.
1: Definitely, and representation becomes far more meaningful when a community is not just being filmed, but they actually and actively helps with the work as well. So that's really cool to hear. Now, listeners, if you're just tuning into Busan Worldwide, we are in the middle of the interview speaking with Daniel Mattis, producer of Promise Spaces. You are presenting your film in Busan right now. So what feelings or thoughts would you like audiences to have after watching it?
0: Yeah, I never really like to ask audiences to feel a certain way
1: okay,
0: after the end of the
1: way.
0: Film,
1: okay.
0: but we do want to expose them to the images, the sound, the spaces of our film and of Cambodia. If they're struck in any way and that leaves the cinema with them when the film is over, I think that's a success. But I do believe that many people in Korea are used to the modern apartment living and condo living that's shown in the film.
1: Right.
0: And maybe they find some kind of connection to the feelings of the film that's described. And I wonder if there's any Korean audiences that might think about the relationship between their economy and the economy of a country like Cambodia, because this globalized industry of real estate speculation is actually a bond between countries like Korea, Japan, China, and developing economies like Cambodia, Vietnam, Laos. You have many cities across the region of Southeast Asia that are being transformed and having ways of life transformed as well as a result of this kind of speculative real estate investment.
1: Mm-hmm.
0: and there's something to discover there as well.
1: Yeah, definitely. And the film may encourage viewers to see maybe a familiar apartment complexes they live in or skyline as part of much wider human and economic story as well.

0: Indeed. Before we wrap up, can you tell us about any upcoming projects or plans? You did mention a little bit, but tell us more.
1: Yeah, so I mentioned earlier this project from a director named Chin Kia called Little Phnom Penh, mm-hmm. that we're here at the Asian Project Market in Busan to pitch and present and meet with industry partners, hoping to shoot that film next year. Mm-hmm. We have another film at our company, Anti-Archive, which is the debut feature film of a Cambodian female filmmaker named Danek San. The film is called To Leave to Stay. Mm-hmm. We're hoping to finish it by early next year to release it, and maybe it'll be here in Busan next year.
0: And we'll talk about it in the studio next year.
1: Yeah.
0: Very good to hear. And before we let you go, how has it been joining us today? Maybe share a final message to our listeners as well.
1: Yeah, it's been very nice, and I'm grateful for the time to talk about this film. It's a special film. Mm-hmm. We put a lot of energy into it, a lot of work, and thank you to the listeners for hearing me out, and I hope you get the chance to watch the film somewhere soon.
0: Absolutely. And we do have something called a question for the listeners every single day, and I do want to ask you as well, what place gives you the comfort of feeling at home?
1: Yeah, I think it's an interesting question for me, given that I've lived away from my home for so many years. Mm-hmm. I started to find a feeling of home in Phnom Penh, not because of any particular place, but more because of friendships, because of the community around me. That's part of the reason why I took this strange detour from my own work to film production, why I allowed that to happen and took that ride, I guess. And because I saw it more as a valuable use of my time and my skills to support my friends with the inspiring projects that they were coming up with. So I think the feeling of home for me really comes from the people I share it with, from the time that I spend with my partner and my friends in Cambodia, and when I get back to the US with my family and my older friends in California. So I think that's what it's really about for me.
0: Absolutely. Relationships and feeling like you belong there, that comes from communities, definitely. Well, thank you so much for sharing with us. And that's going to do it for today's The Interview. Speaking with Daniel Mattis, producer of Promise Spaces. Thank you again.
1: Thank you so much.
0: And that's going to do it for today's The Interview. 이 프로그램은 방송미디어통신위원회의 방송통신발전기금의 지원받아 제작하였습니다. With that, let's take a quick song break. Here is Beyoncé with Love on Top.

And that was Beyonce with Love on Top. Welcome, welcome back to Busan Worldwide. Lots of messages coming in. Chung Busun Nim and Benny Nim and Honey Mom Nim saying hello, hello everyone. 반갑습니다 with lots of hearts. Welcome. Hope you had a wonderful, wonderful weekend and a lovely Monday morning so far. Let's check out some of the messages about today's listener questions. So I want to remind you, what place gives you the comfort of feeling at home? Now, 여러분에게 집처럼 편안한 공간은 어디인가요? 인데요. So let's check it out. We have Jerry님 saying, 저는 주말마다 가는 동네 카페요. 사장님이 제가 늘 마시는 음료를 기억해 주시고 혼자 오래 앉아 있어도 편하게 대해주세요. 창가 자리에 앉아서 책을 읽고 있으면 굳이 뭘 하지 않아도 된다는 기분이 들어요. So it's a very welcoming, cozy, comfortable place for you where you can read. They know what you want, what drink you want. That's lovely. I would love to have a cafe like that that I could go every weekend, and that's wonderful. We also have Benny Nim saying, I think a coffee shop with a view of the mountains would be lovely. Absolutely. Lots of those here in Busan. Well, especially a view of the sea instead. We also have Lee Jung Nim messaging in saying, 저는 그림을 그리는 이 제 작업실이 제일 편해요. 특히 혼자서 생각하는 시간이 그런 공간이다 보니까 그런 것 같은데요. 차 한잔하면서 좋아하는 작품이 있는 책을 볼 때 정말 편안하고요. Oh wow, so that's actually really nice. So just enjoying a cup of like a tea and then enjoying a book with all of the art that you love. That's wonderful. I would love to visit as well. I think studios, especially art studios, are beautiful and always has like a unique vibe to it as well. We also have 사랑대원님 messaging in, wherever the family is with me feels like home. Oh, and it's a most comforting and comfortable place. Absolutely. I think sometimes it's not just where you are, but who you're with, right? I can be at the most nice and luxurious place, but if I'm maybe alone, maybe I won't be comfortable. But if all my family members and loved ones and friends are there, it would be the best place, right? Thank you so much for sharing that with us. With that, let's jump into today's Busan update.

Now 11:40, which means it's time for Busan Update. The 12th Busan Forest Experience Festival will take place at Hwamyeong Arboretum and Hyundai Arboretum on Friday, October 16th. 제12회 부산숲체험 한마당 행사가 10월 16일 금요일 화명숨어관과 해운대숨어관에서 열립니다. The event will run from 10 a.m. to 3 p.m. and is expected to welcome around 2,000 participants, including children from daycare centers and kindergartens, as well as members of the public. At 화명 Arboretum, visitors can enjoy bamboo golf and bowling, plant growing activities, ecological map making, and rope play. Hyundai Arboretum will offer age-specific activity zones where children can explore leaves, soil, insects, and seeds through hands-on play. Both locations will host special nighttime forest programs for families on Saturday, October 17th. Advanced reservations and on-site registration are available for the main event, but the nighttime programs required advanced booking through the Busan Integrated Reservation System. And that's it for today's Busan Update.

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5: My name is Margaret Chow, and I'm an adoptee from Busan. As I got older, I felt the urge to find my birth family, and that's what brought me to Korea. I moved to Busan last September to begin my journey in earnest to find my birth family. Along the way, I've met an array of people here. My first outing in Busan was to a cat's birthday party. Despite it being an odd way of meeting people, I met a lot of Busan expats that night. They are from all around the world, and I would say they have something in common. They love this city and now call Busan their home. Busan likely won't be my final stop. However, it will always be a lasting part of who I am because just like many of my friends, Busan has become a new home to me. Global City Busan, we're in it together. This campaign was brought to you by BEFM, Busan 영어 방송.
6: This is the BFM Safety Briefing. A single spark in our everyday lives can endanger entire forests, neighborhoods, and even lives. Wildfires and fires often begin with small acts of carelessness, things we can easily prevent. When you're in the mountains or on forest trails, never smoke or start a fire. Just one cigarette butt or spark can spread flames across the entire hillside. And even near forests, don't burn trash or crop stubble. Even a light breeze can turn a small flame into a fast-moving fire. If you notice a small fire, stay calm and try smothering the flames with your jacket or a branch. But if the fire grows, never try to handle it alone. Move quickly to a safe, open area such as a field or clearing. Even after the fire is extinguished, it's

it's important to stay cautious. 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Inspect the area carefully to ensure there is no structural damage or danger along your route. After returning home, check your electricity, gas, and water systems before using them. Also, inspect the nearby hillside or forest for any remaining embers. And if you see smoke or signs of heat, report it immediately to local fire authorities. If the flames threaten nearby homes, spray water around your house, remove gas cylinders, and evacuate immediately. When evacuation orders are issued, follow the directions of local officials and firefighters. Staying calm and responding promptly is the key to safety. Remember to check on your neighbors and warn others of any danger before leaving. After reaching a safe area, stay informed through radio or mobile alerts for the latest wildfire updates. That was how to prevent wildfires. Now, let's take a look at some important fire safety tips for campsites. During camping or outdoor activities, be careful with every flame. A single ember carried by the wind can ignite a tent in seconds. Always choose flame-retardant tents and never cook or use heating equipment inside a tent. Please make sure to secure a ventilation opening to prevent carbon monoxide poisoning and, if possible, bring a portable camping carbon monoxide detector. After barbecuing, cover the remaining charcoal with soil or sand until it's completely out. Pouring water directly can cause hot steam burns or even reignite the fire. Keep the ground around your tent slightly damp, store butane gas and fuel away from open flames, and keep a portable fire extinguisher within reach just in case. For those who enjoy car camping, ventilation is essential. Using a heater or stove inside a sealed vehicle can lead to carbon monoxide poisoning. Whenever possible, use such devices outdoors, and if you must use them inside, keep a window open for airflow. If you feel dizzy or develop a headache, turn off the equipment immediately and step outside. Installing a carbon monoxide alarm inside your vehicle is a smart way to stay safe. Wildfires and fires aren't acts of nature, they're caused by people. A single spark, an unattended flame, or a moment of neglect can destroy homes, forests, and communities. A little attention goes a long way. Don't light fires, don't burn trash, and always double-check your surroundings when using fire outdoors. Small habits like these protect both people and nature. Wildfire prevention, campground fire safety, your small actions can safeguard the lives of many. Even the tiniest spark deserves caution because safety starts with awareness. This message was brought to you by the BFM Busan 영어 방송.

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2: Please be informed that all the programs you hear now are reruns that were aired. Time in hours, minutes, and seconds mentioned in the program do not reflect the current time.
3: Hello, lovely sweeties. Happy Monday and welcome to Sweet Date. There are some mornings when your body just seems to need a little extra help getting started. And some days, even a short flight of stairs can feel much longer than it actually is. So imagine having a little extra

extra help from technology whenever your legs need it. Wearable robots are now being developed to support walking and movement, especially for older adults or people who need a bit more assistance. Some can even respond to the way a person moves and help make everyday walking feel easier. And it's not exactly a superhero suit yet, but we may be getting a little closer. And I gotta admit, guys, I wouldn't mind a Monday morning mode. So with that thought in mind, let's move into today's sweet date.

that was 고백 주파수 Love Frequency by Racine or 리센네. And the song actually came out last September as part of the soundtrack for Just For Meeting You, which is in Korean titled 첫사랑 Ending. And it's a mid-tempo R&B track built around a cute idea, sending feelings you're too shy to confess through a frequency. And lately, some of their past releases have been finding new listeners as the group has gained more attention this year. I mean, their track Love Attack even made a surprising comeback in 2026, bringing new listeners back to some of their other songs as well. So this is one of the songs that feels like a new discovery, even though it's been around for a while. So I hope you guys enjoy the song. And hello, sweeties. We're live from our studio in Busan this Monday afternoon. And welcome to Sweet Date. You're tuned into BFM 90.5 in Busan and 103.3 FM in the Gijang, Cheonggwan, and Noksan areas. And I'm Yunji. Hello, sweeties. Ooh. So we have so many sweeties checking in on this Monday. Benny is saying hello, Yunji and everyone. Hello, Benny. And Kai is saying, Yunji, 여러분, 만나서 반가워요. I've actually haven't said this like in a while. 만나서 반가워요. Yes. But I mean, this is a phrase that you can use to the people that you've met for the first time, right? 만나서 반가웠어요. Oh, just a heads up for Kai, who's learning Korean, by the way. Also, we have 13-year-old Kevin saying hello. Hello, hello.

0: Are you actually 13 years old?
1: Curious.
0: Trismaster Neem is also celebrating Monday with us by saying happy Monday, Yundi. Hello, Trismaster Neem. How are you all? I'm curious. Jeongbunim is saying 반갑습니다. Hello, Jeongbunim. And Kaveneem is saying hello, hello. Happy Monday. Happy Monday to you guys. Wow, it's been a while since we had live show, right? Because Friday was actually a holiday, so people kind of, you know, took a rest on that day. What did you guys do? I'm curious. Let us know. Trismaster Neem is saying, 코 땡 quit 장 보러 갔어요. Ooh, those big hardware stores, right? Oh, how was it? Well, I mean, if you go there, the good thing is that it's pretty cheap, right? Like, for a bulk buy, it's pretty cheap. But the thing is, sometimes for me, like, you know, who lives alone, sometimes I waste some of the food. But still, for family like you, it must have been a good deal, right? Youngmi-nim is also saying, 반갑습니다. Hello, hello. Kai-nim is saying, my 주말 was very good. Oh, so I'm guessing he already knows the term 주말. So I'm glad that you guys had a great weekend. Yeah, Trismaster Neem is saying, buying in bulk is cheaper. Yeah, so much cheaper for family, right? Yes, so I envy you guys. All right, for me, over the weekend, I actually made my visit to Jinju. You guys know that right now in Jinju, there's a lantern or Yudeung Chukje going on. And it was my very first visit to Jinju, and it was amazing. Oh, it was just breathtaking. You guys should go there, seriously. I highly recommend it, okay? And you can see a lot of, you know, those old-fashioned architecture. And there's tons of things to do and tons of things to see. So yeah, I highly recommend you guys visiting there. You won't regret it, right? So I'm glad that you guys are here with us on this Monday. So let's make it a fun week together. So earlier today in the opening, we talked about those wearable robots that can help support walking and movement. Now, this may sound like a brand new breakthrough, but wearable robots have actually been around in research and development for quite a long time. And for years, we've heard predictions that they would soon become part of our everyday life. And the reality has been a little slower. A device worn on the body has to be light, comfy, safe, and smart enough to move naturally with each person. Battery life, cost, and ease of use also matter too. And solving all of those at once is not easy. So the big change today may not be one dramatic invention. It's more about those small improvements adding up. Those lighter devices, better sensors, smarter control systems, and more practical uses. And maybe the future doesn't arrive all at once. Sometimes it slowly becomes easier to wear. And that's going to bring us to today's question of the day. Are you guys ready to type? Ooh. So the question is, what future invention would make life easier when you're older? Once again, what future invention would make life easier when you're older? 나이가 들었을 때 어떤 발명품이 있으면 생활이 더 편해질까요? So that's our question for today. So if you could snap your fingers and invent one thing you're dying to see happen, okay, what would it be? It could be something to make, you know, getting older easier, or it can just, you know, be an everyday lifesaver. Anything crazy is fine. Let your imagination run wild. So let us know what you think about today's question. What future invention would make your life easier when you're older? So I'd want something that helps me walk better. Remember how I told you that I visited to Jinju Yudeung Festival over the weekend, and I had to walk at least 10,000 steps. But for me, that wasn't easy at all. Because normally I walk around about like 6,000 steps. I don't know about you guys. How many steps do you get in a day? So yeah, if I had a device that would help me walk better and, you know, lighter, that would really help with my aging process. What about you guys? Let us know what you think about today's text topic. You can send in your text at #9050, that's #9050, and each message costs 101.

For free options, we have Kakao Talk app. So type in BEFM or Busan Yeongha Bangoseong on the app. Add us as a friend and you can send in your pictures and videos of what you'd like to share with us. 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

segment. Now is the time for K-pop Dispatch, and we're going to check out what's new in K-pop. First song, we have 보기 드문 여자 by Yena featuring Now I'm Young. So, building on the success of her big hit Catch Catch, singer Choi Yena is branching out with a cool new project alongside Now I'm Young. And this one may sound familiar to some listeners because it's actually a fresh remake of a Block B song that first came out back in 2014. And Yena gives it a brighter, more playful feel, while Now I'm Young plays the younger guy who keeps confidently making his move. And that back and forth is really the fun of the song. The lyrics feel almost like two people flirting in real time. So if you know the original, listen for what has actually changed. And if you don't know the original, that's fine. This version works perfectly well as a brand new introduction. And next up, we have Bon Voyage by Hyorin. And the title comes from the French phrase meaning have a good trip. And the song really carries that feeling bright, open, and full of that movement. But there's also a special reason for the French connection. The song was created as a project marking 140 years of diplomatic relation between Korea and France. And Hyorin first performed it live in Paris. And the lyrics are about setting out together, crossing borders, making new memories, and hoping that friendship can grow along the way. So think of this as a travel song with a little bigger message behind it. So we're going to keep the music going with these next two songs, 보기 드문 여자 by Yena featuring Now I'm Young, followed by Bon Voyage by Hyorin.

0: And that was 보기 드문 여자 by Yena featuring Now I'm Young followed by Bon Voyage by Hyorin. And Bon Voyage is actually a French expression. I don't know if I pronounced this right. I've looked at so many videos before this show to double check the pronunciation. But I mean, French pronounce it differently. Voyage is American way of saying it. So I was kind of confused, but I guess I hope it's right. So this means have a pleasant journey, right? Bon Voyage! And it carries that beautiful message, also connecting with people from different cultures. And knowing that the song was created to celebrate the 140th anniversary of diplomatic relations between Korea and France, I guess the song makes it doubly special, right? So I hope you guys enjoy the song. And Gabby님 is saying, oh, Yena, 신곡이 나왔군요. And Tristmaster님 is saying, you got the pronunciation correctly. Oh, thank you very much.
1: 아리가또 고자이마스. 谢谢.
0: All right, so we're going to check out today's question of the day once again, guys. Today, we're talking about invention. I know it sounds very fancy, but think of it this way. Like, while you're living, you know, your daily life, what is that thing that kind of, that you want to happen in actual life, okay? Be creative, guys. I know that there's at least one thing that you had in mind. I wish, you know, laundry can fold itself. Something like that, okay? So what future invention would make life easier when you guys are older?
2: 나이가 들었을 때 어떤 발명품이 있으면 생활이 더 편해질까요?
0: So that's our question for today. You can text us at #9050, that's #9050, and remember each message costs 101, and photos are welcome too. And for free options, we have Kakao Talk, so type in BEFM or Busan Yangho Bangsong and add us as a friend and send in your pictures and videos and watch us live on YouTube by searching the same name and join us in the studio. And if you type anything in the chat room, go ahead and do that because we'll share it with our listeners. And you can also find us on Instagram at sweetdate.befm and leave your answer on today's story. So let's see what our sweeties are saying at this moment. On our IG, we had Benny saying, I think for me, the robot waiter. Ooh, okay. I guess that's actually happening here in Korea. I don't know about the Philippines. Do you guys have the robot waiter, Benny? Let us know. Well, like, I think it was a month ago, I went into those internet cafes. Fish room, right? And I don't know about you guys, but I love to order those instant noodles in the internet cafes. And they had this robot delivering the food. And I thought that was really cool. I was like, how do they know where to go? Maybe they made like a signal? I don't know what's going on there. But yeah, it must have been a lifesaver for a lot of people. And also, like, on the way here to the studio, there is also, like, those service robots where it promotes that dentist office? I don't know. And I've seen some people, like, taking a picture of that. But also in the chat room, we have Tristmaster님 saying, when I'm older, I'd love a robot to help with chores, lift heavy things, remind me to take my medicine, and call for help in emergencies. And I'd want to do what I can make myself and make my own choices. Oh, so I guess, you know, like as people are getting older, they also need that caregiver robot, right? So yeah, that would be really neat to have, right? Okay, so anyway, guys, thank you so much for all your messages. And we've been getting a lot, so we're going to read it throughout our show. So keep it coming, guys. And now we have our guest joining us in the studio. And so let's see what he has for us today. It's Behind the Curtain time, and for this we have Jordan. Welcome back. Woohoo!
3: Yay! Hello, Yunji.
0: How are you?
3: Hello, sweeties.
0: How's everything?
3: Good. I'm happy to be here.
0: I like your color, the t-shirt color.
3: It's pastel purple with a little bit of...
0: That's my favorite color.
3: Yeah, it's a good one. Ah. It's cool, but it's also... a little bit hot, right? Because purple is a mix of red and blue.
0: Oh, haven't thought about that. Yes. So is it your favorite color?
3: You know, I do wear it a lot. So I have a hat this color, and I have a T-shirt and a pair of Crocs. I mean, shoes that I wear.
0: Okay, that's cool. All right, so what's new with you? How's your week been?
3: I exercised today. I went to the mountain. I joined a book club.
0: Book club?
3: Yeah, because I want to improve my Korean, so I joined a Korean book club.
0: Can you share like a phrase that you learned in your book club?
3: Oh, you know, it's like an old New England, United States novel translated into Korean.
0: Oh, okay.
3: So the expressions are kind of like interesting.
0: Very intense.
3: Yeah, but I learned the main character's name is Charity.
0: Charity?
3: Charity.
0: Charity. Oh, interesting.
3: Which is a kind of interesting name.
0: Oh, Charity. Okay.
3: Yeah.
0: I like that. All right. So we're going to get into today's topic. I heard that you have an interesting one, another one for us. What are we going to be talking about today?
3: Well, you might have wondered why I came a little bit sweaty to the office because I wanted to maintain my physicality.
0: Oh, physicality.
3: So I rode my bike as fast as I could. And because today's topic is physical comedy.
0: Oh, okay. Physical comedy.
3: Yeah.
0: So it would be like, you know, falling down the stairs, something like that?
3: Yeah, I mean, I think most of us can pretty quickly think of a famous celebrity or something that like is known for kind of like throwing their body around and then we laugh.
0: Yeah, who would be?
3: I mean, Jim Carrey I think of a lot.
0: Yeah.
3: So much physical comedy.
0: Yes.
3: And Charlie Chaplin.
0: He's a good one. Wow, Charlie Chaplin.
3: Buster Keaton.
0: I actually don't know
3: Buster
0: him.
3: Keaton and Charlie Chaplin were like the same time during the black and white films, the silent films.
0: Wow.
3: So you really kind of had to use physical comedy at that time because you couldn't use words to make people laugh.
0: Oh, true.
3: And physical comedy is really great because it connects to all ages, all cultures. It's a very unanimous sense of comedy we all have. And we'll talk about it in the second half, but it's kind of funny that we all...
0: Yeah.
3: When we make mistakes in our everyday life, we laugh. Just thinking about it makes us laugh.
0: True.
3: If someone is, you know, writing on a test with a pencil and their pencil breaks...
0: Uh-oh.
3: It makes us laugh, right?
0: True.
3: If we see that next to that person, the person that it happens to isn't laughing. They're like, my pencil.
0: They're very frustrated, right?
3: Yeah.
0: Yes. So I guess, you know, physical comedy, that really do make us laugh, right?
3: Yeah. And it's kind of it's magical in the sense that we don't really know why. But we know that we think it's funny. So we'll talk about it a little bit more today.
0: Okay.
3: Yeah, I figured we'd look at Charlie Chaplin first because he is the most well-known physical comic.
0: Oh, true. Have you seen his video?
3: Of course.
0: Yeah.
3: I've only
0: seen like short parts.
3: Yeah. Really, really tightly choreographed.
0: True.
3: And that is kind of a reoccurring theme with physical comedy. So... there's something special about the timing that makes us laugh. We know, because we come to see a comedy, we know that the actors are trying to make us laugh. And we know, so we kind of, you know, we have this feeling like, what are you going to do to make us laugh? You know, we kind of know what's going to happen. But once the show starts and the character is born, we get lost and we forget that we came to a comedy movie. And so then we start watching. And sure enough, when we least expect it, that's when the funny thing happens.
0: Oh, wow. It sounds more complicated than it, you know, actually looks, doesn't it?
3: Right. So, for example, I wanted to talk about a scene from a Charlie Chaplin show called The Circus. It's a famous one. He plays his most famous character, which is called Tramp, and who just kind of roams around and always finds himself getting into some physical trouble.
0: Yeah.
3: And in this film, he's in a circus and he's walking a tightrope, which is hard enough. And so we're already kind of waiting for him to mess up. And then monkeys start to jump on him and interfere with him.
0: Oh, wow.
3: And we see him just like...
0: trying to balance himself, right?
3: And it's you just can't stop watching because you feel, of course he's going to fall. And there's monkeys hanging on him.
0: Uh-huh.
3: And he's on a tightrope.
0: Oh, my.
3: And he looks like he's there on accident. He's not a circus performer.
0: Oh, true.
3: The tramp. And so we know he's going to fall, but when?
0: Oh.
3: And that builds suspense and tension. And when it happens, it releases all that tension. And that's what makes us laugh.
0: Wow.
3: So in general, all comedy, it's based off of this idea of tension. If we can fill the room with uncomfortableness or expectation or suspense, whenever that pops, it's going to be a huge release of energy, and that energy comes out as a laugh.
0: Wow, I see. That's interesting. I mean, for comedians out there, I talked with my friend the other day, and I was like, I think comedians are super, like, brilliant because they not only have to think about the thing that they're going to do, they got to think about the props, and also the timing matters too, right?
3: Because if the tension isn't primed and ready yet, then you waste your joke. You waste your physical comedy because people don't have the expectations yet. They don't have the tension. And so, it's very fun to think about. And so with that, think about a film. It's shot with a camera from multiple angles.
0: Yes.
3: And so when we see this tramp walking on a tightrope being bombarded by monkeys, we see it and it feels very natural and it feels very spontaneous, and that's why we feel the suspense and the expectation that he'll fall. But in reality, they have one camera and they need to shoot it from different angles and add different things, and so they're doing the same sequence multiple times.
0: That's scary.
3: Yeah.
0: You gotta do it over and over again.
3: Yeah. And so everything has to be perfect. And and if not, the timing doesn't match up between the different cuts. And the timing and the suspense and the tension has to flow smoothly throughout the show. And so that's how particular and how detailed this is all choreographed. Every single foot movement. Every single monkey.
0: Wow, that's interesting to know. Well, I heard that you also have a story to share with us that are based on your experience, right?
3: Yeah, well, I mean, doing improv comedy shows, the improv is so much fun because we really get to study laughter.
0: Study laughter.
3: Yeah, yeah. There's all sorts of different types of laughs. One of them is physical comedy, just doing physicalities that people can recognize, and when they recognize it, you get a laugh. Oh, I can relate to that. It's an empathy laugh.
0: Empathy laugh.
3: Another type of laugh is when you create something on stage, like you say the letter A, and then you say the letter C, and then people are like, why did they just say A and C? And then you say the letter B and they make the connection. These are all alphabet letters. That connection creates a little spark and a little laugh. That was a silly, oversimplified example here.
0: That's okay.
3: But anyway, and so, but today we're not talking about those laughs. We're talking about physical comedy. Which comes when we generally know what's going to happen next, but we don't know when. And my favorite example of this, and I love it so much, I used to tell actors, do it at least once in every show.
0: It's which would be?
3: 깍꿍 놀이.
0: 깍꿍 놀이. In English, it would be
3: peek-a-boo.
0: Peek-a-boo.
3: Should we try it right now?
0: Yeah, but how do you do it with your actors?
3: Well, let me try it first with you.
0: Okay.
3: And see if it works.
0: Okay.
3: Okay? So I'm going to put my hands over my face, so I'll temporarily disappear. And then when I reappear, we'll see if you have any reaction. Okay?
0: Okay.
3: Ready?
0: All right.
3: 3, 2, 1. Peek-a-boo.
0: Oh, it's like a little surprise, right? No,
3: you don't know. Yeah, you don't know what moment I'm going to do it.
0: Or what kind of facial expression you're going to make.
3: Yeah.
0: Behind that hands, right?
3: Yeah.
0: Oh.
3: And so that builds suspense and tension in your brain. Mm. And whenever it happens, that's when it's released. And you laughed a little bit.
0: I'm sure our listeners would love to see my face on air, right? How I reacted that. But anyway, like, you guys actually do peekaboo with your hands to each other?
3: Well, I'm gonna bring it to the show soon, because it's really interesting how it applies to the show.
0: Okay.
3: But I also want to add that peekaboo is the first laugh that we ever do as humans. When you're a baby, that's why we play that, right? Because babies love it.
0: Yeah.
3: They can't stop laughing. They think it's so funny.
0: Yeah, they're so naive.
3: Yeah, because at that age, their brain doesn't understand object permanence.
0: Oh.
3: Which is the concept that if something isn't there, is covered, then they think it disappears. It's gone. And so when it reappears, they think, oh my gosh, it's magic.
0: Oh.
3: So when you say peekaboo to a kid and you cover your face, they really think your face is gone.
0: Oh, that's so cute, isn't it?
3: Yeah.
0: I wish we can bring that magic back as an adult.
3: Well, we can. And so I do, and we bring it back to the shows. Mm-hmm. And so, okay, let's set the scene.
0: Okay. But we got to do it quick.
3: Okay.
0: Because we got to go on a song break. Okay.
3: All right. All right. Well, let's pretend I'm on stage. Mm-hmm. I'm acting. Mm-hmm. I'm in a kitchen, right? But I'm miming it because this is an improv show. There's no props. Mm. And so I'm washing dishes. Oh, my wife is coming home. I want to hide from her.
0: Uh-huh.
3: So I jump under the sink and I hide. But there's no sink, right? So the audience can see me hiding. And the actor playing my wife can see me hiding.
0: Uh-huh.
3: But she comes in. And she pretends not to see me, right?
0: Uh-huh.
3: And so we go, and everyone's like, oh, when's she going to find him underneath the sink?
0: Oh,
3: isn't that so funny? Because we all can see everybody. We know
0: from
3: exactly what's happening.
0: Yeah.
3: But we're pretending that the characters don't know. And we're waiting for the characters to find each other.
0: Wow.
3: And it's so funny. It makes people laugh every time.
0: Do you do that on your shows?
3: Yes.
0: Okay, I should go see it. Sounds so much fun. All right. So we're going to go listen to a song, guys. Here is Less Than a Lover by Jennie.

0: Welcome back, everyone. That was Less Than a Lover by Jenny. Hope you guys enjoyed the song and you guys are listening to Behind the Curtain with Jordan joining us for our sweet date. Woohoo!
1: Yay!
0: All right, so today, what have we been talking about?
1: Well, we've been talking about physical comedy and the timing of it and everything. But we haven't talked about a really important part of this.
0: Which is?
1: The reaction.
0: The reaction. Okay.
1: Imagine that's, I just described the peekaboo concept, right? Where I cover my face and you laughed.
0: Yes.
1: And so all of a sudden it's comedy. But let's say you didn't laugh and you thought, this is so silly.
0: I was like, what is that guy
1: doing? Why are we doing this in the studio? I haven't done this since I was 18 months old.
0: Oh, true.
1: And you're thinking these thoughts and you're just, you hate me. And you, I do the peekaboo and you just look at me. Then it's not comedy anymore.
0: Oh,
1: right?
0: True.
1: And so our reaction is what makes it comedy. Without it, it's just physicality.
0: Or horror. Wow.
1: Yeah. So with this idea in mind, I brought some examples to kind of demonstrate that.
0: Okay. So I'm sure our listeners can relate to this because this is something that we've at least once experienced in our lives, right?
1: Yeah.
0: Okay.
1: Yeah.
0: So let's get into our first one, shall we?
1: Yeah. And so I brought some everyday examples that maybe some of our listeners, you sweeties, could
0: relate
1: to. And these are things I relate to, too, because these are places that I go as well.
0: Okay.
1: So at the office.
0: At the office. Oh, what will happen?
1: You walk into a meeting confidently and you realize, oh, you're in the wrong room. You pause, you look around. What do you do? Now comes the reaction, right?
0: Yeah.
1: If you walk out, this isn't my office. And you just like walk out.
0: People will laugh.
1: People will laugh at you.
0: Yeah.
1: But they won't laugh with you.
0: Oh, but wait, Jordan.

0: What would you do if you were in that situation?
1: Me?
0: Uh-huh. How
1: so
0: would you react?
1: I have to say, uh-huh. I am the king uh-huh. of turning silly physical uh-huh. tension uh-huh. into laughter.
0: Oh, by doing...
1: I always laugh uh-huh. at myself.
0: You're like,
1: when something's funny, uh-huh. I realize it's funny, and I just laugh. And it just like takes the tension out of the air and turns a silly mistake into just a silly comedy.
0: Okay.
1: And so if it was me, uh-huh. and let's say it's a really important office, let's raise the stakes.
0: Okay.
1: Because that'll raise the tension. Uh-huh. Let's say the CEO of the top 10 companies in Korea are all in the same room having a meeting. And I walked in and I was going to a clown meeting. So I'm wearing a clown suit.
0: Clown meeting.
1: And I walk in. Yeah. Hey, clown.
0: You would freeze, right?
1: I would freeze.
0: Uh-huh.
1: I'd be like, I'm in the wrong room.
0: Let myself out. Woohoo. See you later.
1: But saying that like that. I'm in the wrong room.
0: Right? Yeah.
1: You're acknowledging what happened.
0: Yeah.
1: And that turns it into comedy. And it acknowledges the mistake.
0: Mm.
1: If the mistake isn't acknowledged, it just becomes an elephant in the room.
0: Oh, true. Very awkward, right?
1: Yeah.
0: So either you can, guys, if you guys are office workers listening to this, you can either laugh it out, right?
1: Mm-hmm.
0: As like in the first situation, or you can just be the clown and be like, ooh, right?
1: Yeah. Yeah. And I think the easiest thing we can do is just kind of narrate what is happening. If you walk into a room, just say, well, this isn't my meeting.
0: Oh.
1: Well, this isn't the room I was headed for.
0: Oh.
1: I walked into the wrong room.
0: Oh. Just say it out loud.
1: If you just say it out loud, someone's going to laugh. Mm. You're going to feel better. And you can just walk away and like nothing ever happened.
0: Oh. See, for me, my biggest reaction would be my eyes getting bigger. I'm like, whoa. Well, I'm sorry, the wrong room, and I will leave, right?
1: Yeah, of course saying sorry is fine. It's very polite.
0: Yeah, another example, another situation would be at
1: school. We've all been to school before.
0: Okay, what would happen at school?
1: Student gives an answer with complete confidence.
0: Okay.
1: Oh, I know the answer. Pick me.
0: I know.
1: And then realizes they misunderstood the question.
0: Oh, no.
1: So the teacher asked, what is a food made of milk? And I'm like, kalguksu. And then I realize, oh no, I
0: thought milk was another.
1: I thought milk. I was thinking like milkaru. What's a food made with milkaru?
0: What's a food made of?
1: Yeah, it's an easy mistake. Anyone could make that mistake, right?
0: Yeah.
1: But it's my reaction. Mm-hmm. That's going to really decide the fate of that situation.
0: Okay, so if our student listeners are listening right now, what would be the solution to that?
1: Well, so I said confidently, kalguksu, and everyone just looks at me. I could either feel really bad that I made a mistake and just get quiet and like put my head down.
0: And let people laugh at you?
1: Yeah.
0: Okay.
1: But that's not what I would do.
0: No. No, definitely not.
1: I'd be like,
0: what would you do?
1: Oh, milk. I thought you said milkaru.
0: So he was just acknowledged that situation, right?
1: Yeah.
0: Okay, that makes sense.
1: Yeah.
0: So guys, if you ever make a mistake, I'm sure like, I can't speak for all, but some of the students would be very shy to kind of raise their hand.
1: Mm-hmm.
0: So they wouldn't even make a mistake.
1: Right. Mm-hmm. And I hope we can, through this episode, we can encourage people to make more mistakes. Because when mistakes are treated like funny little moments in time, they're much less scary.
0: Oh, true.
1: And we need to make mistakes. Mm-hmm. Because if we make mistakes, it means we're trying. And we need to try in order to do anything.
0: True. Because we learn from our
1: mistakes.
0: Yes, that's true. Oh, this is such a life learning lesson right here.
1: I think so too.
0: Yeah, okay.
1: Here's, how much time do we have left?
0: I think like two.
1: Okay. So I definitely want to talk about walking down the street.
0: Okay. Walking down
1: because
0: the street.
1: This happens quite often. I see it all the time, and it happens to me all the time.
0: Oh.
1: Because I have heavy feet. I'll be walking down the street, and I'll clip my toe. So I kind of like stub my toe or hit the front of my foot on a crack or a little curb. And so I'm walking all cool, right? Like, yeah, I'm cool. The sun's out. I have my sunglasses on. Look at me. Hippity hop. And then, sure enough, I hippity hop onto a curb and boom. And usually I don't fall completely.
0: Oh, that's good.
1: But you do kind of trip.
0: Yeah.
1: And it makes you look not cool anymore.
0: True. When there are so many people.
1: Yeah. And it happens all the time. And so it's funny to see when it happens to other people what their reaction is.
0: Oh.
1: So some people pretend like didn't happen, right? They just like immediately stand back up and they just keep walking like nothing happened. I'm like, come on. We all saw that. Don't act like it didn't happen.
0: Well, they're so sweet, aren't they? Like,
1: yeah.
0: Pretend not to see it.
1: Yeah.
0: Aw.
1: And, but not me. When I trip like that, I'm walking all cool, right?
0: Yeah.
1: I'm walking all cool, but I trip.
0: Mm-hmm.
1: Well, it's over now. I'm not cool anymore. So I make a big deal about it. I go, whoo, whoo. I like make my body movements really big. And then I make a complete stop and I kind of bend over. And then I stand back up and I look around like, who saw that? Who saw that? Just say it out loud.
0: Everyone's trying to avoid your eye contact.
1: I just tripped. That was funny. Oh,
0: so you try to kind of make a scene out of that,
1: right? Yeah, because it happened. It was already a scene. It's a scene no matter what.
0: That makes
1: Everyone
0: sense.
1: Saw it. So let's just like have fun with it.
0: Oh, okay. So guys, if you're walking down the street and see someone like Jordan, just try to make an eye contact with him, okay? Oh, he would love that.
1: Yeah, right? I would hope that this this final story for listeners is just that maybe physical comedy reminds us that being human means making mistakes, trying new things. And sometimes the best thing we can do is just laugh and keep going.
0: Yes, just laugh it out, guys.
1: Yeah.
0: Don't be afraid of making mistakes, right?
1: Yeah.
0: People won't judge you.
1: No.
0: Okay.
1: So when you're at work today and you spill that coffee on your shirt, don't feel sad.
0: Aww.
1: Don't let that mistake turn into a thing that ruins your day.
0: Aww.
1: Be like, oh my, I have a drinking problem. I spilled coffee all over myself.
0: Draw some ribbon.
1: Doesn't it kind of look like a squirrel?
0: Right. So I guess, you know, trying to laugh it out. And the best thing we can do, as Jordan has mentioned earlier, is to laugh and keep going no matter what, right?
1: Yeah, just keep going, just keep going.
0: All right. So anyway, thank you so much for the live lesson today, Jordan. As always, have a great rest of the week, and we'll see you next week.
1: Thank you, Yunji. Goodbye, sweeties.
0: Bye-bye. And that's going to do it for the first hour, everyone. Let's go listen to the song. Here is Kamgi by Icon featuring Joy.

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1: Stuck in traffic again. No parking spaces anywhere. All I've done is drive. And I'm already completely drained. Maybe I'll skip the drive today. Instead of driving, every ride is my time. Put on my headphones, catch a quick nap, or simply gaze out the window without a thought. A morning that used to rush by, finally, feels like my time. Less driving, more living. Take back your time. Public transit is the easiest way to reclaim your day. This campaign is brought to you by BEFM 부산 영어 방송.
2: Hi everyone, I'm Marissa from Indonesia. It's my fourth year living here in Busan as an undergraduate student at Gyeongsang University. Let me first describe what my hometown looks like. Jakarta, Indonesia is surrounded by beautiful oceans, exotic temples, and strong dialects. Does any of this ring a bell? Yes! The descriptions also fit very well with Busan. Seven beaches, attractive temples like Haedong Yeonggungsa, and we can't forget the famous dialect, Busan Saturi. And that's when I knew Busan was going to be my second home. I grew up so much in Busan that I even mentor other students from Indonesia to help them with their Korean and life in Busan. When I teach them Korean, I sometimes see myself using Saturi. Looking back, I remember struggling to understand what my professors were saying because they were using Jin Busan Saturi, you know, the real Busan dialect. But I think that's what makes Busan more of my home. Through the dialect, I feel the warm jeong that no other city can mimic. Global City Busan, we are in it together. This campaign is brought to you by BEFM 부산 영어 방송.
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4: 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A single spark in our everyday lives can endanger entire forests, neighborhoods, and even lives. Wildfires and fires often begin with small acts of carelessness, things we can easily prevent. When you're in the mountains or on forest trails, never smoke or start a fire. Just one cigarette butt or spark can spread flames across the entire hillside. And even near forests, don't burn trash or crop stubble. Even a light breeze can turn a small flame into a fast-moving fire. 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But if the fire grows, never try to handle it alone. Move quickly to a safe, open area such as a field or clearing. 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If anyone is injured, perform first aid if possible and call emergency services, dial 119 for assistance. Follow the guidance of local authorities when deciding to return home. Inspect the area carefully to ensure there is no structural damage or danger along your route. After returning home, check your electricity, gas, and water systems before using them. Also, inspect the nearby hillside or forest for any remaining embers. And if you see smoke or signs of heat, report it immediately to local fire authorities. If the flames threaten nearby homes, spray water around your house, remove gas cylinders, and evacuate immediately. When evacuation orders are issued, follow the directions of local officials and firefighters. Staying calm and responding promptly is the key to safety. Remember to check on your neighbors and warn others of any danger before leaving. After reaching a safe area, stay informed through radio or mobile alerts for the latest wildfire updates. That was how to prevent wildfires. Now, let's take a look at some important fire safety tips for campsites. During camping or outdoor activities, be careful with every flame. A single ember carried by the wind can ignite a tent in seconds. Always choose flame-retardant tents and never cook or use heating equipment inside a tent. Please make sure to secure a ventilation opening to prevent carbon monoxide poisoning, and if possible, bring a portable camping carbon monoxide detector. After barbecuing, cover the remaining charcoal with soil or sand until it's completely out. Pouring water directly can cause hot steam burns or even reignite the fire. Keep the ground around your tent slightly damp, store butane gas and fuel away from open flames, and keep a portable fire extinguisher within reach just in case. For those who enjoy car camping, ventilation is essential. Using a heater or stove inside a sealed vehicle can lead to carbon monoxide poisoning. Whenever possible, use such devices outdoors, and if you must use them inside, keep a window open for airflow. If you feel dizzy or develop a headache, turn off the equipment immediately and step outside. Installing a carbon monoxide alarm inside your vehicle is a smart way to stay safe. Wildfires and fires aren't acts of nature, they're caused by people. A single spark, an unattended flame, or a moment of neglect can destroy homes, forests, and communities. A little attention goes a long way. Don't light fires, don't burn trash, and always double-check your surroundings when using fire outdoors. Small habits like these protect both people and nature. Wildfire prevention, campground fire safety, your small actions can safeguard the lives of many. Even the tiniest spark deserves caution because safety starts with awareness. This message was brought to you by the BEFM Busan 영어 방송.

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2: Please be informed that all the programs you hear now are reruns that were aired. Time in hours, minutes, and seconds mentioned in the program do not reflect the current time.

And that was 아직 거기 살아 by Day 6. One reason listeners seem to connect with this song is the way the title sounds almost casual, like asking, are you still there? But the lyrics are much more emotional than that. They're about memories of a relationship that still feel alive even after the person is gone. And what makes the song hit even harder is the contrast between the calm sound and the emotions underneath. And it never feels overly dramatic, and that actually makes the sadness feel more real. And it's the kind of song that quietly stays with you even after it ends. And hello, sweeties. We're live from our studio in Busan this Monday afternoon, and welcome to Sweet Date. You're tuned into BEFM 90.5 in Busan and 103.3 FM in the Gijang, Jeonggwan, and Noksan areas, and I'm your DJ, Yunji. Hello, guys. So let's see what's coming up in the second hour of today's Sweet Date. Andrew's going to be here for bite-sized banter. And today we've been talking about future inventions, right? But this one that we're talking about in bite-sized banter can be about, you know, very cool weather-related inventions. So we'll be sharing our thoughts on this. So if you guys are curious, join the conversation and share your picks. And after that, on Screen Bites, we'll learn that useful English expression from a memorable scene on screen. And to find out what exciting movie are we exploring this week, stay tuned. And later on, a flashback brings back some of the Korean dance hits that defined the 90s and early 2000s. And today we're taking a deep dive into the hits that defined the first generation K-pop and the golden era of Korean dance music. So make sure to tune into that as well. But first of all, let's go back to today's question of the day once again. Today's question is, what future invention would make life easier when you're older? 나이가 들었을 때 어떤 발명품이 있으면 생활이 더 편해질까요? So we're talking about invention today. So as you guys are getting older, not meaning that you guys are older or anything, but what would make your life much easier? More convenient. 나이가 들었을 때 어떤 발명품이 있으면 더 생활이 편해질까요? Think about this question, okay? We've been getting so many answers, and we're going to share really quickly in a bit. But four ways to reach us. You can share your answers with us at #9050, that's #9050. And remember, each text costs 101 each. And for free options, we have KakaoTalk app. So type in BEFM or Busan Yeonghwa Bangsong and send in your answers there. And watch just live on YouTube by searching the same name and see what's happening here in the studio. And you can also type in your answers in our live chat on our YouTube. And if you're on social media, you can find us on Instagram at sweetdate.befm and check out today's story and send in your answers there. All right, so we're going to read some messages, but before that, I wanted to share this picture with you guys. So over the weekend, I told you that I went to Jinju to enjoy that festive mood, right? Yudong Chukje, which was amazing. And they had this drone show. And I guess that's one of the inventions that we didn't expect back in the days, right? So yeah, I wanted to share that. And there were some people who... there were so many people there, and they actually proposed to some people through that drone. I was like, Naya. I was like, Naya? What is Na'i? But then it was actually a name. 나와 결혼해줄래? So that was very romantic, right? You could see your name up in the air, and you guys can see the picture up on YouTube right now. That was really fun. But then I was like, oh, and then it went on and on for like 10 minutes. There were so many people proposing that day. And some of it, I thought, maybe they just did it for fun. 장난 삼아 한 거 아닐까? Because there were so many couples, right? Like proposing to each other. And I thought that was a clever way. But if it was like, you know, 지혜, like for example, like 지혜 or 수진, you know, there are common names in Korea, right? So if you say like 지혜야, 나랑 결혼해줄래? And then another couple of 지혜 would be misunderstanding that situation, right? Oh, did you propose to me? And the guy would be like, no. So yeah, that was a really cool experience. And I heard that there were so many drones up, like 1,300 drones. So yeah, you guys should check the time before you go so that you get to see that amazing show, okay? Let's check out some of the messages coming in from our sweeties. Today, we've been talking about physical comedy, right? For
our Jordan segment, right? And Lee Jason even saying, I think Charlie Chaplin is cleverer than AI. He touched the human heart. Ah, yes, exactly. And Kim Duff's name is saying, while thinking about the topic, I was reminded of Mr. Bean. At first, I wonder what this was, but then I laughed a lot at the expression and slapstick, and I still look it up to this day. I mean, Mr. Bean, I'm sure there's no one out there who doesn't know Mr. Bean, right? He's mostly like clumsy and sometimes very childish, but he solves those everyday problems in a very bizarre, out-of-the-box kind of ways. And yeah, I've looked up some of the scenes that he was doing, and I've seen this picture of him like standing on top of the taxi or a car, and that's very interesting, with his fans or like a, I don't know, like a net. Yeah, so I guess, you know, there's like a difference between book smart and having general intelligence, right? I mean, there are some people who are like book clever. They go to like this renowned school, but then they still set fire to the oven cooking something. So yeah. Another one, we have Kainim saying, if you're not embarrassed, other people will be embarrassed. True. And Manakdeonim is sharing her little incident that happened with her. Saying, 안녕하세요. 조금 민망한 실수담 하나, 점점. 열심히 힘주며 잘 참아왔는데 상대방이랑 얘기하느라 힘을 줄 수 없었던지 저도 모르게 뿍 나오고 말았어요. 1초 정도의 정적이 흐른 후 저와 상대방이 동시에 웃음을 터뜨린 적이 있었죠. 어찌나 민망하던지 지구멍이 옆에 있었으면 숨었을 텐데. So, I guess, you know, for her, I'm not going to say the nickname in English, but she burst out laughing with this person that she was talking to because a little air slipped out. 그럴 수도 있죠. But it's a good thing that the smell didn't slip out. All right, so I'm sure there's like one incident that you guys have at least once experienced in your lifetime, right? Also, we have for the text topic today, we have 13-year-old Kevin Neem saying Little Bean. It comes from a manga called Dragon Ball, and if you eat one, you won't be hungry for a week. And for those of you like me who haven't watched Dragon Ball, which is the animation, I heard that it heals injuries, restores energy, and satisfies hunger and gets fighters back into action through that bean, which is called Senzu Bean, meaning immortal or mystical

me, I get the pleasure of joy by eating. You know, what would it be without tteokbokki or jjajangmyeon, all my favorite food? And one last message from Kainim saying, how many languages can Yoonji speak? She's so talented. Thank you. Arigato gozaimasu. Gracias. I only know those things, right? Like, I mean, I wish I could speak Spanish more fluently or Chinese, because I've learned Chinese for a year, but still, it's very challenging. So I envy you, Kainim, since he's from China. All right, guys. So anyway, guys, thank you so much for all your lovely messages, and keep it coming because I haven't read all of it. So let us know what you think about today's text topic. What future invention would make your life easier? And let's go listen to the song. Here is 나를 위한 나에 의한 나만의 이야기 Iconic by Haiki.

0: Happy
1: Hi,
0: Monday!
1: Everybody.
0: It's Spice House Banter.
1: October 12th.
0: October Welcome. Time flies.
1: Yeah.
0: October. Is it the second week or the third week? Oh my gosh. Let's see.
1: Second week.
0: It is
1: Thanksgiving in Canada today.
0: It's Thanksgiving.
1: Yeah,
0: already.
1: So it's the second Monday in October.
0: Okay,
1: yeah,
0: okay.
1: That's what it is.
0: So happy Thanksgiving.
1: Yeah.
0: I guess it's a little later than Korea's one, right?
1: Yeah, so it's it's kind of like the American Thanksgiving as well. Mm-hmm. We have a fixed date. Mm-hmm. And the date itself might change. Mm. Like, it's not like Christmas being December 25th, but it's always at that same time, whereas the Korean Thanksgiving follows the other calendar.

0: calendar and, you know, or Korean chuseok, I should know, Thanksgiving. But I always say that, like, the Canadian Thanksgiving is a little bit more, I guess, similar to chuseok than American Thanksgiving. Because I think American Thanksgiving has a few different meanings where, you know, they, you know, it was like the pilgrims and, you know, the natives, they came together and all that kind of stuff. Where in Canada, it was like a harvest festival, you know, so it's like people getting their vegetables out of the ground and
1: Interesting.
0: Stuff.
1: Interesting. Okay.
0: I've worked on a farm before during this time.
1: Very knowledgeable. Yeah.
0: Hard. Hard job. Respect to all the farmers out there.
1: Wow, yes.
0: Yeah, for sure.
1: So today's topic, guys, it's not about Thanksgiving, but today we're going to talk about weather. Okay. All right. So let's get into today's mini skit.
0: Sounds good.
1: All right. Andrew, you might want to leave now.
0: Why, did someone I don't like just walk in?
1: No, it's going to rain in 5 minutes.
0: 5 minutes? Perfect. I can make it to the cafe.
1: Or you could wait here. The rain stops exactly at 2:17.
0: Get away from you earlier. Now, that is dangerously useful information, but yeah, I'm gone. See ya. Bye-bye.
1: So, here goes today's question, guys. Have a 5-minute warning before it rains versus always know exactly when the rain will stop. Which one would you prefer? 비 오기 5분 전에 알기 대 비가 정확히 언제 그칠지 알기. So, this is more like the early rating, the warning system versus the exit system.
0: Okay. I don't know.
1: So, before we get into today's topic, though, have you ever, like, experienced... like,
0: rain? Yeah. Well, a few times in my life. I've seen it. I've felt it. I've drank it.
1: Like, because of you not carrying the umbrella, have you ever had, like, you know, those
0: getting
1: incident?
0: Caught in the rain?
1: Yeah.
0: Yes. I remember, and this is going back a few years, my first year in Korea, and it was Jangma. And it was... I experienced, it wasn't the experience of, oh, it's raining for 5 days. It was the fact that it could just come and go at any time. And it was like a sunny day. And then I was on the bus and I saw everyone, they had their umbrellas. Or like, you know, or they had them in their bag or whatever. And I was like, at first I thought, oh, they're like the sun umbrellas, you know, because a lot of people use
1: parasols,
0: those. And then I was like, I got off the bus and no word of a lie, it just opened up. The black clouds came out of nowhere. It was more like a sun shower, but still, and it kept raining. And it was honestly from the bus station to where I was working would be like if you were in Centum from the subway station, like half the distance from the subway station to our studio. Like not very far, like 100 meters max. And I was head to toe soaked.
1: Oh, man.
0: And I walked in and the coworkers were looking at me like, what are you doing?
1: Oh, man.
0: And they're like, where is your umbrella? And I was like, yeah.
1: Got it, yeah.
0: But lucky enough, there was a guy who I worked with who he had been in Korea for a few years and he was saying about, you know, the rainy season and he said, I'm going to give you a tip. And I was like, sure, anything that can help. He's like, bring a spare change of clothes to school and leave something here, whether it's shorts and another t-shirt or like a golf shirt. Leave them in your little station area. And then if you get soaked, there's like a washer and dryer upstairs. You could just throw like your stuff in the dryer.
1: That's pretty clever.
0: And I was like, wicked. And then, but at that time, the dryer wasn't working, but I still had my change of clothes. And my one of them saw me. I was wearing shorts, which was like, we weren't supposed to wear shorts at work. And she's like, Andrew, where? And I was like, and I said, B. Oh. And she's like, okay. And then there was no problem.
1: Oh, that's good.
0: Yeah,
1: okay.
0: She understood.
1: Because if you wear like long pants on a rainy day,
0: rough.
1: During the monsoon season, it's the worst, right?
0: So, but it's happened to me more times than I can remember, like, true. For sure.
1: Like, on those days, you know how they sell, like, those mini umbrellas at those convenience stores?
0: Yeah. The see-through ones?
1: Yeah.
0: That you just see all over the place?
1: Yeah. Or, like, even in Canada, I'm sure you guys sell it at gas stations, right?
0: Sure, yeah.
1: Do you ever buy those, even though you have, like, millions of pairs
0: at home?
1: I have.
0: Yeah? I've bought those umbrellas before. Mm-hmm. And they get you because you're like, I think at one point they were like Samchanan.
1: Oh, yeah.
0: And they're like Ochanan.
1: Yeah.
0: And then one day, I'll never forget this, I bought one at the convenience store. I walked out, I opened it, and then the wind hit it and, you know, pop, flipped it, ripped it. And I walked back in and like the owner was there and I was like, he's like, one more? I'm like,
1: was he going to give you a free one?
0: I was looking for a free one. He was like,
1: want to buy one more?
0: Yeah. He was like, dude, it was Ochanan. Like, did you expect it was going to stop the hurricane that's going on outside?
1: Oh my gosh.
0: Yeah. So
1: I'm so sorry.
0: I bought like a poncho, you know, like the rain jacket thing. But it's funny, before moving to Korea, I don't think I owned an umbrella.
1: Canadians normally wear umbrella? No.
0: Carry an umbrella? No.
1: No.
0: Not really. I would wear a raincoat. I would have a raincoat or a waterproof jacket.
1: Or a hoodie, right? It doesn't rain like that heavily.
0: No, it would.
1: It would.
0: But like, even this summer when I was back home, we went to the mall and it said started to rain. Mm-hmm. And my kids were like, Dad, is there an umbrella in the trunk? I was like, umbrella? It's called run as fast as you can. And they're like,
1: hardcore training. Man. Okay. So no umbrella for his kids either.
0: Nope.
1: All right. So coming back to today's question, what would you go for, Andrew? Have a 5-minute warning before it rains or always know exactly when the rain will stop?
0: If I don't have an umbrella, I think I might go with when it's going to stop. Because then I can make alternative plans.
1: Oh,
0: or like if it's, I know it's going to start raining in 5 minutes, but I've just got a fresh coffee or I've just sat down to eat. I know, okay, it's going to stop in an hour or if it's 30 minutes, I can finish my drink or order another snack or something or buy an umbrella because I'm going to have to deal with it.
1: Yeah. For me, I'm going to go with a 5-minute warning because I think that gives you enough time to go get something, you know, like go get an umbrella or, you know, get
0: to the bus, get to the subway.
1: Yeah. You can calculate it in your head, right?
0: See, this is somebody who travels with public transportation more than me. And
1: true.
0: Okay.
1: Yeah, I need it.
0: Listen to Yoonji, not me.
1: No. Okay, so pick my first answer. Okay. So send in your answers, guys, and we'll catch you tomorrow.
0: See you, everyone. Bye-bye.
1: All right, that was weather-related invention, right? Oh, that'll be nice. So coming back to today's topic, guys, for bite-sized banter, have a 5-minute warning before it rains versus always know exactly when the rain will stop. Which one would you pick? 비 오기 5분 전에 알게 돼 비가 정확히 언제 그칠지 알기 어떤 것을 선호하시나요? So make your votes, guys, quickly. We have a vote going on our YouTube live chat. And let's see the results. Oh, 비 오기 5분 전에 알기. So have a 5-minute warning before it rains would be 80%. And 20% of you have responded, always know exactly when the rain will stop. Ooh, okay. So thank you guys for voting. If we think about this question, guys, would you rather have the ability to know 5 minutes before it starts raining or know exactly when the rain will stop? Okay, so when we think about the first option, let's say that you guys are walking home, okay? Try to picture it in your head. You could decide whether to duck into a convenience store nearby to buy an umbrella like Andrew, or just make a run for it before, you know, the bus arrives, let's say. Or, for example, let's say you're on a date. You could find a cute cafe to take shelter in before the rain starts. Maybe you'd end up buying something really nice, right? But if you guys pick the second option, let's say you guys are planning your trip, okay? You could time your trip perfectly and avoid carrying a wet umbrella around, all right? Or if you are planning a picnic. Ooh, do you guys like picnic? Yes. That would be really neat because you could postpone the picnic until the rain stops instead of canceling it altogether, right? So

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We have Benny saying, for me, I pick 5-minute warning before it rains to keep us ready. Oh, okay. Sian Duni was saying, sometimes the weather forecast gets it wrong. I wish I could know exactly when the rain is coming. Actually, this happens a lot, not only here in Korea, but around the world. They say, oh, warning, warning, tomorrow we're going to have a severe rain. But then the next day, it suddenly is like sunny. And you have your big umbrella, and you have to carry that around all day long, right? That would be kind of annoying. Kim Duff's name is saying, 실제로 저는 추석 당일에 야구를 볼 예정이었는데 당시 비가 와서 야구를 보지 못해서 아쉬웠는데 이 주제를 보고 든 생각은 그치더라도 못할 수도 있을 것 같아서 5분 전에 아는 것이 다른 선택을 위해 좋을 것 같아요. Oh, so Kim Duff's name have actually experienced this during a 추석 holiday. The person was planning to watch baseball game, but after looking at this topic, the person's saying knowing it 5 minutes before it rains would help a lot. Okay. 마학도영원님 was saying, 저는 비 맞는 걸 싫어합니다. 그래서 비 오기 5분 전에 알면 너무 좋을 것 같아요. Yes, you might have your picnic inside, right? Rather than going out on that day. Kaini was saying, I choose to know when the rain will stop. I can predict rain by watching dark clouds and dragonflies flying low. But I never know when the rain stops. Ooh, this is interesting. Watching dark clouds and dragonflies flying low. Have you studied science? Wow, that's amazing. I've never thought of it that way. I mean, yeah, some people say when you look at the clouds, you can kind of tell, but knowing the insects flying low? Wow, that's clever. Okay. Lee Jason Neem is saying, Canadian moms will probably have their sons selling salt. Alright, so anyway guys, thank you so much for all your lovely participation, and I hope that you guys carry around your mini umbrella before going out on a rainy or cloudy day, okay? Alright, let's go listen to the song. Here is 싱숭생숭 by Dynamic Duo and 박정현.

0: Now it's time for Screen Bites, where we get to learn everyday English expressions through scenes from movies and TV dramas. And this week we're starting a new movie titled Easy A. This was released back in 2010, and it's a high school comedy starring Emma Stone as Olive, a smart and witty student whose ordinary school life suddenly becomes much more complicated. And the movie is known for its quick dialogue, sarcastic humor, and Olive's very honest narration. And in today's scene, we get a little introduction to her best friend named Rhiannon. Rhiannon invites Olive to go camping with her family, but Olive isn't exactly excited about spending an entire weekend with him. Why? Well, Olive has already had one memorable dinner at their house. So let's listen to today's scene. Rhiannon is what you call a strong personality. She asked me to come camping with her family, and I don't know why I didn't want to go. A little because I didn't like hanging out with her all weekend, but mostly because her parents are the weirdest people I've ever met. And I live in California. I ate dinner at her house once and I swore, never again. This is interesting.
1: Patchouli burger. We grew it in our victory garden. You want some dessert?
0: Oh, no, thank you. I'm trying to watch my figure. So with that scene, here goes today's expression. I'm trying to watch my figure. 체중 관리 중이에요. So here, Olive is offered dessert, but she politely turns it down by saying, I'm trying to watch my figure. Now, watch usually means 보다. But here, it has a different meaning. When you watch something, you can also mean that you're careful about it or paying attention to it. And figure here means your body shape. So watch my figure means to be careful about what you eat because you want to maintain your body shape or weight. So when Olive says, I'm trying to watch my figure, she basically means, I'm trying to be careful about what I eat. Of course, in this scene, Olive probably isn't worried about her diet. She just uses this as a polite excuse because she doesn't want to eat any more of the unusual food. Now, we're going to practice with a few example dialogues, and here's our first one.
2: Honey, do you want another piece of cake?
0: I'd love to, but I'm trying to watch my figure. Here's our second example.
1: Hey, let's order pizza. It's only 11 p.m.
0: I should watch my figure, or else this would be my diet failure number 99. Here's our last example.
2: Honey, aren't you getting dessert?
3: Maybe just some fruit. I'm watching my figure these days. I need to look good in my prom dress.
0: So once again, guys, today's expression is I'm trying to watch my figure, meaning 체중 관리 중이에요. And the key expression is watch your figure, which means to pay attention to what you eat in order to maintain your body shape or weight. And instead of watch my figure, you can also say I'm watching what I eat or I'm trying to eat healthier. And those can sound casual and natural as well. So with that, we're going to wrap up today's Screen Bites, everyone. And we've just started Easy A. So tomorrow, we're going to continue with another fun scene and pick up another useful expression. For now, let's go listen to the song. Here is 같은 곳에서 by 소녀 on top.

Welcome back to Flashback Time, and it's time for a little nostalgia with Korean dance hits from the 90s and 2000s. First song that we have for you is Oh Happy by Country Coco. So the song feels cheerful from the very first second. Country Coco were known for bringing a lot of comedy and personality into their music. And this song, Oh Happy, is a perfect example. Even the title sounds like someone suddenly decided, you know what? I'm just gonna have a good day today. And the song has that bright, playful energy that made their music so easy to sing along with, especially at parties, singing rooms, and summer festivals. And once the chorus kicks in, it's pretty hard to sit still. Next up, we have 운명 by Cool. So it's one of those songs that can make people recognize it almost immediately. So the group Cool were especially loved for their bright dance songs and easy to remember melodies. And this song, 운명, has that classic Cool style. And what makes this song fun is the contrast. The title 운명 sounds very serious and romantic, but the music itself is light, catchy, and full of that energy. So instead of feeling like a dramatic love story, it feels more like someone talking about love with a big smile on their face. And it's the kind of song that can bring back memories after just a few seconds. So now it's time to go enjoy this music back to back. Oh Happy by Country Coco, followed by 운명 by Cool.

That was Oh Happy by Country Coco, followed by Umyang by Cool. Whew. And we've talked, like, our producer and I talked about this song, and it was really cool to hear E.R. Sansu, right? Kainim, did you hear that line? Oh, okay. But anyway, he's told me that it's been almost 30 years since the song was released. Wow, okay. But it seems like yesterday that I first heard this song. But that was really cool. Hope you guys enjoyed the song. And before we go, we're going to read some of the messages coming in from our sweeties. Earlier, Benny was saying for the text topic today, today we were talking about the future invention, right? And to this, he was saying AI smart glasses. And I want to see how people suffer from the traffic jams. Ooh, and he had a song request. And Benny, we'll see if we can play that for you throughout the week, okay? But thanks so much for the message. And also, Kainee was saying earlier, I want a 순간 이동 wheelchair when I get older so I can go anywhere easily. And I got this idea because my grandpa always dreamed of visiting Beijing, but he was too old to travel. I see. Oh, isn't he a sweet grandson? Also, Pekini was saying hi, Yunji. Happy Monday. Hello, Pekini. I'm sorry I left this message out. Back to one even saying, Yunji님, 주말에 진주 다녀오셨군요. 저도 남편이랑 지난 토요일 진주성 구경 다녀왔는데 저희는 낮에 진주성을 방문해서 불 켜진 유등은 못 봤어요. Putting a UU sad sign. But hopefully you get to see it very soon because it's going on for several days. So hope you make it. Hope you had a great time with your husband. Thank you so much for your message. And also Kim Devsny is saying 저도 매 점심에 라디오를 재밌게 들을 수 있어서 감사해요. Oh, thank you so much. So anyway, guys, thank you so much for all your lovely participation, and that's going to bring us to the end of today's sweet day. Hope you guys enjoyed this 2 hours with us as much as I did with you guys. And we're going to finish off today's show with one last song, and here is Na Weire by Sunny featuring Kang Min-hee of Miss S. So enjoy the music, enjoy the rest of your day, and I'll see you again tomorrow.

0: dad is Canadian. I also have a younger brother. Now, I was born right here in Busan and have lived here my whole life. This city is great because all the activities I can do. I love going to all the beaches and riding my bicycle around the rivers. Being part of this city is great because I get to meet so many different people from all over the world. Thanks for listening to my story, Global City Busan. We're in it together. This campaign was brought to you by BEFM Busan 영어 방송.
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1: Hi, my name is Gina. I'm from China and the champion of the 2021 Wannese Festival. I've always been interested in Hanyu culture, like K-pop and K-dramas, since I was in high school, and that's why I came to Busan as an exchange student. Actually, when I first came to Korea, it wasn't easy for me to live here. Things weren't the same as in a drama series. My Korean was limited and everything was still new to me. However, there was one Korean friend from Busan who helped me when I was having difficulty adjusting to life here. I still remember the hearty breakfast that her family made for me. Her family always treated me as part of the family, and that's when my love for Busan people began. Of all the great things about Korea, like K-pop and K-culture, the warmth of Busan people are the best things about living here. I came to Busan to look for Hanyu, and I found true Hanyu in Busan people. Global City Busan, we're in it together. This campaign was brought to you by BEFM, Busan 영어 방송.
2: 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No parking spaces anywhere. All I've done is drive. And I'm already completely drained. Maybe I'll skip the drive today. Instead of driving, every ride is my time. Put on my headphones, catch a quick nap, or simply gaze out the window without a thought. A morning that used to rush by, finally, feels like my time. Less driving, more living. Take back your time. 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
5: 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Time in hours, minutes, and seconds mentioned in the program do not reflect the current time.

Hello, hello, hello. Happy Monday to you all out there. Yes, indeed. I have a game for you. Ready? Okay, listen carefully. Raise your hand or just a finger if you prefer. If any of these sound like you. Ready? Here we go. Number one. You have trouble going to bed on a Sunday night or you start feeling a little sick on the Sunday. Number two. Your heart starts beating faster just thinking about Monday. Number three, you lose your appetite on Sunday evening and start feeling a little down. Number four, Monday morning, you feel your worst. You don't feel like talking to anyone. Or number five, by Monday, you're already waiting for Friday to come. Did you check any of these? Did you check three or more? Then sadly, my friends, you seem to have a case of the Monday blues. However, I'm not a physician, so don't take any of my advice. This is just for fun. Welcome to For My Busan. I'm your host, Laura McCluckie.

Hello, hello. Welcome to the show, everybody. Thank you for tuning in to For My Busan on Monday, the 12th of October. Papi D, how's Biff? Good. 너무 행복해 보여요. Did you have a good weekend? Just Biff? Biff, Biff, Biff, Biff, Biff. 먹고, 자고. That's usually our producer's answer when I say, what did you do at the weekend? No, just ate and slept, sometimes worked. This weekend, very different. Biff. It was a Biff weekend. Listen, we've got lots going on, and I certainly hope that you tuned in to Table Talk from 3 till 4. We certainly had a lot of fun doing that. So once again, thank you to all of our guests, our director, and of course our panel guests, our performers. And thank you to you for tuning in and supporting the show. It was very much a good time had by all. But that's not what we're talking about today, actually. Today, here at For My Busan, we're talking about the Monday blues. Yeah, we don't have the Monday blues here. We're very pumped up. But I asked you a little quiz. I gave you number 1 through 5. And if you had any of those symptoms, then perhaps you have a little case of the Mondays. A little case. We can say Monday blues, right? But you can say a little case of the Mondays. Oh, no. I have none, actually. I love Monday. I feel like Monday is a fresh start, new chance, and I'm that person. I'm very annoying. I am that person indeed. But I said if you have 3 or more of those, then you have the Monday blues. Of course, I have no idea. You know? I am not a doctor. It was only for fun. If you do feel any of those ways, then please do see someone professionally and do not take any of my advice as professional advice, right? But don't get too sad about it either, you know, because you're not the only one who feels like that. These are actual symptoms of what people report feeling on a Sunday or on a Monday. Like, people don't like Mondays. That's it's not surprising. Here's something you might find surprising, though. There was a

0: A recent survey of office workers found that 4 out of 5 people experience the Monday blues to some degree. 4 out of 5. That's a lot, no? That's a lot of people. So why do we get the Monday blues? What is it about Monday that makes everyone want to Hulk smash? I don't know. It might be not because we, you know, just hate Mondays. One reason could be social jet lag. Do you know what that is? Social jet lag. I feel like as I get older, I have social jet lag. And, but well, maybe not social jet lag, but social burnout, I would say. And it happens on a day and it's quite quick for me to recover, actually. But basically, social jet lag sounds like something that happens when you travel because we say jet lag. But social jet lag can happen, of course, without getting on a plane. Our bodies have their own internal systems, right? They have our circadian rhythm, which is the part of the body that tells us to wake up, part of the body that tells us to sleep. We have our own internal clock and, you know, when we have to feel awake or tired. And this is to do with our energy throughout the day, through our hormones, our eating, if we've had enough sunlight, exercise. All of these things affect our state during the day, right? During the week, you might go to bed around, I don't know, 10 p.m. If you're me, 9:30, good old. Wake up at 6 a.m. perhaps. Friday night comes around, you stay up late, you watch TV, you play games, you scroll through your phone, you go to bed at midnight and you sleep until 9 or 10 or 11. And the problem is your body has to suddenly change its schedule when Monday comes back around, right? So Sunday night, you might not feel sleepy at the usual time. Monday arrives and your alarm goes off and you're like, are you serious? I've had no sleep. Not a wink was wonk. So if, yeah, Monday mornings are hard for you, maybe it's not that you hate Mondays. Maybe your body just needs more help getting back on schedule. So if you know why it happens, then let's not blame Monday. Yeah? That's unfair. Let's get our body clocks back on track. Let's make our body's alarm clock work better so that Monday feels easier. And by the way, social jet lag and social burnout can refer to also spending time with a lot of people and having all of your energy drained. Even if you're an extrovert, it takes a lot of energy to spend time with certain people, especially. So you need to have time to recharge your batteries, just like a phone. Anyway, I hope you are all recharged and ready to go because we've got a packed show for you, as always, here at For My Busan. We have newsfeed coming up for you. Of course, we've got some on the mic. We've got Busan Field Notes and lots of good music in between. So let's dive right in and have some newsfeed.
1: System check complete. 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
0: Ladies and gentlemen, this is your captain speaking. We're now making our approach to Busan. Cabin crew, prepare for landing. We've just landed. Welcome to For My Busan.

Welcome to Newsfeed, where we take a moment to catch up on what's going on in Busan and beyond. And first up, the ultimate gukbap showdown. I need Andrew for that, I think. If there's one thing that Busan takes seriously, it's tejgukbap, right? Right now, the city is basically asking one very important question. Which pork soup place deserves to be crowned the best in Busan? So the 2026 Busan Tejgukbap battle is underway, turning one of Busan's most iconic comfort foods into a citywide competition. So earlier this year, locals and visitors nominated their favourite restaurants, and 20 gukbap restaurants made the cut. Now we're in gukbap week, which runs through October 14th. If you didn't know that, welcome to gukbap week. You can visit the selected restaurants, you can try the food for yourself, vote for your favourites either in person or on the Kakao map, and those votes will eventually narrow the field down to a top 10 and then a top three. And then comes the grand finale. This is so fun. From October 16th to 18th, there will be a special gukbap showcase, food booths, cooking events, plenty of

opportunity for, you know, small independent shops to get put on the map. And I really hope that the winner this year is someone who perhaps thought that this would never happen for them. I love when that happens. I love it. So go and check out all of them. 20 bowls of tejugupa. All right, up next. 1 month, one big playlist. Well, if you think you need a giant concert hall to enjoy live music in Busan, think again, because the 2026 Busan 1 Month Festival is bringing live performances into small venues all across the city all throughout October. So the festival connects small venues, local artists, neighborhood performance spaces with everything from classical and jazz to gugak and indie music. So across its July, October and December editions, the festival is scheduled to feature 90 performances all around Busan. And this is really cool. It's a very simple idea. Basically, instead of waiting for one huge music festival, why not make the whole city a music festival? Yeah, why not? So October's lineup is already underway. Performances scheduled at different venues almost every day all the way through October 31st. Ooh, spooky. So basically, whatever you're into, whatever music you like, there's probably a tiny stage somewhere in Busan waiting for you this month. And I love this idea because it's basically a musical treasure hunt, right? You pick a neighborhood, you find a venue, get inside, and then ba-bam, concert. Nice. And it's only 10,000 won. It's like better than coffee and dessert. I don't know, you can spend double and get coffee and dessert too. Why choose? Have everything. Okay, finally. He built New York in his basement. Well, you know, some people build model airplanes, some people build blocks, and one man decided to build the entire city of New York. Yes, this is Joe Mackin, a truck driver who has spent more than 20 years creating an enormous miniature version of New York City using balsa wood and foam board. And when I say New York City, I mean New York City, baby, because this model includes all five boroughs. There's parts of New Jersey, parts of Long Island, and more than 800,000 buildings. So there's the Empire State Building, Brooklyn Bridge, ordinary houses, neighborhood streets. The whole thing is a masterpiece. And it stretches about 15 meters long and 9 meters wide. It's made up of more than 300 large foam boards fitted together like a giant puzzle. And isn't that a project? That's a life achievement, right? He first became fascinated with miniature cities as a kid after seeing the famous panorama of the city of New York at the Queen's Museum, but he didn't start building his own version until decades later after moving away from New York. And he says, you know, maybe he was just simply missing his hometown. But his first project, it was the Rockefeller Center and the 30 Rock Building. And from there, the city just kept growing. He says it took him around 10 years just to finish Midtown Manhattan. He says the Empire State Building was one of the hardest structures to recreate. And here's the part that makes the story even better. He has absolutely no professional background in architecture, in design, model making. He was just really, really committed to the project. And so his daughter posted videos of the model on social media. Suddenly millions of people were watching. One video attracted more than 10 million views in just 1 week, which caught the attention of the Museum of the City of New York, which invited Mackin to display his creation in an exhibition called He Built This City. I love that. On rock and roll starship, right? So yes, a project that started as a hobby in a basement ended up in an actual New York museum. I have hobbies too, but they're not creative and they're only for me because I'm selfish. Anyway, he's very cool. Go and check it out. It's very interesting indeed. And that is all for Newsfeed for today. This is Marshmello and the Jonas Brothers. Leave Before You Love Me. And I'll be back with On The Mic after this.

0: Hi, can you introduce yourself?
1: Hello, my name is Humora and I'm from Uzbekistan and I'm a third year student and majoring in global studies.
0: Wonderful. Why don't you tell us first, why did you decide to come to Korea?
1: Actually, I was studying in my home country for one semester and then I decided, wait, I want to experience student life abroad. And I told my dad, I want to go study somewhere like maybe Europe. And he was like, I think you're too little girl, small for Europe. Maybe you should try Asian countries. And I thought, maybe Korea. And he's, okay, go. So I just decided to come to Korea and I chose Buffs because I just love the campus view.
0: Ooh, very cool. So you were pretty adventurous. So is it normal for young Uzbekistan girls to go study abroad, or is that kind of a rare, unique thing?
1: I cannot say unique or it's rare, but it's mostly boys that come to Korea or other countries. For girls, it's a little bit difficult to get allowance from their parents. But for me, it was the easiest thing ever because my dad always supports me, my decisions, my desires. So,
0: oh, that's cool. So you've been here for 3 years. Why don't you tell us the best thing about living here in Korea?
1: I would say the convenience, because I used to have some problems with transportation in my country. I don't like public transport, but in Korea, it's pretty convenient to take buses or even subway. So even it's better than taking taxis sometimes in peak hours. So I think this is the most favorite one, I can say.
0: And what would you say has been the most difficult part about living here?
1: In the beginning, it was challenges with food, because I couldn't eat all the food that offers Korea, especially the ones that contains meat. I'm not vegetarian, but just because of my religious beliefs, I couldn't eat all the food. But now I found out some places that offers a food that I can try without any hesitation. So it's okay now.
0: Oh, great. And you've been here for 3 years. Do you feel like you've adjusted to Korean culture, or does it still surprise you? How do you feel living in Korea and adjusting to the Korean life?
1: Actually, before coming to Korea, I was not into K-pop or Korean culture. I came here and then I learned their culture. It was a bit shocking at first, but now I think I understand their perspective, their views, but I don't think I totally belong to this culture. But of course, it affected my habits and how I live. But the only thing that I cannot bear with is that pali-pali culture, everything should be on time, you should be a little bit earlier, and you should keep up with everything that's going, and this is a bit stressing too.
0: So do you like more of a slow-paced lifestyle or chill lifestyle? Describe what you prefer.
1: Yeah, I'm more of chill person. Even if I'm late for some minutes, let's say in my country, it was totally okay for me, and I don't like fixes schedules or waking up at the same time every single day and doing this kind of stuff. So that's why I would prefer Europe.
0: All right. It sounds like though you're doing really great in Korea. And what do you plan? How long do you plan to stay in Korea?
1: Only 1 year left to graduate. And then I think maybe I'll change my visa to work seeking visa. And then it may last for 1 to 2 years. And then I think, anyways, I'm going to go to Europe to do my master's. So that won't be that unachieved dream.
0: All right. Well, thank you so much for sharing your story and have a wonderful day.
1: Thank you for listening.
2: Thank you very much to Tegan, our reporter, for On The Mic today, and to Kumora, who is a foreign student originally from Uzbekistan. Now, she said she originally wanted to study in Europe, but compromised with her father and came to Korea instead. She thinks the best thing about living here in Korea is, of course, Korean convenience. And most difficult, she says, finding good food, but she has found restaurants that she can eat at now. She has adjusted well to the culture and life here, but isn't a fan of the pali-pali or fast-fast Korean way of life. Her plan is to finish her undergrad studies, possibly look for work, and then eventually go and do her master's in Europe. So thank you so much, Kimora, for that lovely interview and wishing you all the best for the rest of your studies. And, you know, you don't need to go to Europe. Europe is not as good as Korea. I've been. Obviously, I know everything. All right. That's all for On The Mic today. Listen, if you want to be on the mic, please do get in touch. We'd love to have you. Shap Gugong Ogong, #9050, etc., etc. We'd love you to share your story with us, either in Korean or in English. All right, up next, this is Radi. I'm in love. I'll be back with Busan Field Note after this.

0: Welcome back, everybody. It's time for the best segment of the week. Wow. That make you feel good?
1: Yeah.
0: I was lying. Did. Busan Field, though!
1: Yeah, it's your boy, Yusu!
0: How are you?
1: I'm back. I'm good.
0: Do you know what? I'm so sorry. Best segment of the week. I'm just kidding. I was lying. No, I'm just kidding. Because you know what? Like, you're a comedian, so I always like to make jokes. And just make fun. But I hope you don't think that I'm really being mean.
1: I know. Yeah, I know you. It's okay. So what's the... No, I wouldn't ask. I mean, what's
0: just
1: the
0: ask.
1: Best segment?
0: There's no best.
1: Yeah.
0: There's definitely worse, but there's no best.
1: Best host. Yeah.
0: No, everything has got like really important 특징, right?
1: Yes,
0: so
1: yes, yes.
0: Everything, yeah. There's important. No such thing as the best or the worst.
1: Yes.
0: Everything has got important characteristics, important information, and a personality.
1: Yes.
0: And so yours is one of the more raw, what's the words? Energetic.
1: Yeah, that's my 특징.
0: That's your 특징.
1: Okay. Thank you. Yeah, I like that.
0: Unhinged and energetic.
1: Unhinged, yes. Energetic.
0: That's
1: fun,
0: what I like.
1: Funny.
0: Exactly.
1: Yes.
0: Exactly. Mm-hmm. Tell us about Busan Field Notes. What is this segment?
1: So with Busan Field Notes, I go to different events or festivals in Busan, and I, you know, go there and interview people and bring all the joy and fun energy, like you said, right back to the studio.
0: Yeah, you do.
1: Yes.
0: Absolutely. And you join us every Monday, which is great because you're out during the weekend doing and seeing lots of different things.
1: Mm-hmm.
0: Before we get into the segment, though, what did you do over the weekend? Anything fun? Not this event-related stuff, but like anything else?
1: Well, I went to a show. It was a stand-up comedy show, but this one was a special.
0: Yeah.
1: Because
0: I think I got invited to this. I really wanted to go.
1: What was it about?
0: But I was with my kids. It was called K-pop Hunters.
1: Well, but I went there too, but yeah. The thing I'm talking about is stand yok comedy.
0: Stand yok comedy?
1: Yeah. So not yok means not a station, you know, like reverse.
0: Ah.
1: So they had you know, 장애인 comedian, 시각장애인 두 분. You know, stand-up comedy is for everyone, anyone. So
0: yeah.
1: I think that's the core of stand-up, I would say.
0: Mm.
1: So that was, you know, pretty good experience for me.
0: I love that. That's,
1: yeah.
0: I mean, that's not unfamiliar to me from being in the UK, but I guess that I've not had as much exposure to Korean stand-up comedy or stand-up comedy in Korea. So I love to see that it's, you know, barrier-free.
1: Yeah,
0: Everyone's welcome to come and bomb on the stage.
1: Mm-hmm.
0: to be not laughed at on the stage.
1: Yeah.

0: That's so brave to get up there.
1: Yeah.
0: I would never do that.
1: Mm. Never, yeah, you could do that.
0: I'm not funny. I'm not funny.
1: You are.
0: No, I'm not funny. I'm just mean.
1: That's the point. You can be like mean comedian and funny.
0: I could be
1: funny
0: mean.
1: And mean. Yeah,
0: I could be mean.
1: I think being mean is a kind of, you know, 요소.
0: Mm.
1: You know, to be a stand-up comedian, not necessarily. Yeah.
0: I'd like to be like a Jimmy Carr.
1: Oh, Jimmy Carr. I like him. Yeah.
0: I like a Jimmy Carr.
1: Is he British, right?
0: Yes.
1: Yes. Yes.
0: Yeah. Very funny. Very dry-witted.
1: Yeah.
0: I like that a lot. Anyway, so apart from what you did you do? What was the event you went to?
1: So this time I went to the Busan International Performing Arts Market, a.k.a. BPAM.
0: BPAM.
1: You know, because I was calling it BPAM the whole time, but... You know, this guy like told me, oh, it's BPAM.
0: BPAM.
1: Yeah, so it's BPAM.
0: BPAM.
1: Yeah, so BPAM happened all across Busan, and I visited B Street at Busan Citizen Park, Busan Shimingkonggan. So as an artist myself, it was really great to see other artists performing outdoors. You know, I know very well that performing outdoors is not easy. But I didn't get to see all of them, but I'm sure they all did their absolute best.
0: Yes.
1: Yeah.
0: Oh, they definitely will have. Mm-hmm. It'll have been like a fantastic, fantastic, fantastic thing. Okay, so why do we care?
1: Well, high-caliber performing arts are often locked behind steep ticket prices.
0: That's true.
1: Yeah, so true. Exclusive circles out of reach for everyday audiences, right? And that's why BPAM matters so much. By bringing world-class international productions directly into premier indoor theaters and open public spaces, it turns the city into a global creative hub and makes top-tier performing arts accessible to everyone.
0: Okay, so can I just be mean for a little bit?
1: Yeah, go ahead.
0: I'm enjoying this mean streak. Mm-hmm. Not mean, actually, but critical. I think there's a distinction. Mm-hmm. So you just said that often high-quality performing arts. Now, whatever that is, whether it's vocal, whether it's theater, whether it's physical theater, acrobatics, whatever... Performing arts is often locked behind high paywalls. Mm-hmm. And a prime example of that, did you go and see Cirque du Soleil, Taehyung Circus?
1: Taehyung Circus. No, I haven't.
0: Why?
1: But it's expensive.
0: It's expensive, right?
1: Yes.
0: So I went, I took my family. Mm-hmm. We got, I got cheaper seats for my mom and dad. Actually, they wanted cheaper seats.
1: Yeah.
0: Because they didn't want to sit close.
1: Okay.
0: They wanted to sit far back because they wanted to be able to see properly. If they sit close, like their glasses are going to be anyway. But we got seats that were a little bit forward.
1: Mm-hmm.
0: So expensive.
1: Yeah.
0: So, so expensive. It's not accessible for anybody.
1: Mm-hmm.
0: For everybody.
1: Yeah. Like, I don't know, when you see once and then you like never go back, actually, like it's too expensive.
0: Yeah. Yeah, absolutely. Well, I'm glad that you went to go to BPAM and you got to see all this fantastic work.
1: Mm-hmm.
0: Who did you speak to when you get there?
1: So for the first interview, I spoke with Jang Hyun-sung-nim, who is domestic program coordinator for the Busan Street Art Festival. So let's take a listen.
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0: What did he say?
1: He explained that the festival is an international collaboration with street art networks from Japan and Canada, bringing world-class overseas performers right to the public. And he also emphasized that street art is meant for all citizens to enjoy without barriers, encouraging everyone not to miss the rare chance to catch these international showcases live over the weekend.
0: It's very important, you know, barrier-free. You've got to be able to enjoy regardless.
1: Yes.
0: Right? Yeah, I agree with that.
1: Yeah, I think street art should be barrier free anyway, because you know, anyone can just go there and watch it, so it shouldn't be like, you know, adult for adults, you know.
0: Yeah, agreed. What about have you ever been to the Edinburgh Festival?
1: No, but some of my friends just went there actually a month ago, and that's why you said Kimchi Comedy.
0: Yeah,
1: just had a show over the weekend. No, I haven't, but I would love to definitely someday.
0: So the performances, I mean, these days it's a bit different, but like back in the day, maybe 20 years ago, and when I was first experiencing the Edinburgh Festival as a young adult, as a performer as well, because I grew up in musical theatre and acting and that kind of stuff, you would go there and you would just walk up and down the streets. There's performances everywhere. And the ticket prices were very low and it seemed like a community effort. But now as time's gone on and years have gone on, even though the performers are out in the street, there's so many people. So it's like a human barrier. So you can't actually see anything. And so in Korea, what I love about Korea is that normally if there is like an official performance, they will set it up so that everybody can also enjoy
1: it.
0: It's quite community focused here in Korea. And I love that. I love that it's barrier free, not just in an adult or children's sense, but also it's set up in a way that everyone can enjoy.
1: Right.
0: Who else did you meet?
1: So far, next interview, I met Kim Seon-hee-nim from Geumjong-gu. Let's take a listen.
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0: Okay, so what was she saying? By the way, just want to say to anyone who's listening to the clips, sorry about the quality of the clips there. There's a little bit of distortion in the clips. So if that was a little bit uncomfortable to listen to, sorry about that. So what was she saying?
1: So she came to Busan Citizen Park especially to catch the live performance. And as a local citizen, she sees the park transformed from the former camp Hialeah into green urban oasis as the perfect gathering spot for open air culture and events. And she also added that she loves instrumental shows, especially a recent Manwon City subsidized harp concert that gave her a rare chance to experience an instrument she doesn't usually hear live. Harp concert.
0: That's very unique, a harp concert.
1: I think that sounds really expensive, but she just cost, you know, Manon, that's pretty good, I think.
0: Yeah, it's good. And I love that it's city subsidized as well. So the city is actively trying to make culture more accessible to the citizens.
1: Yeah, that's a great thing.
0: Yeah, I love that. And who else did you speak to?
1: For the last interview, I talked to Tashio from Italy. Let's take a listen. Could you introduce yourself?
6: Hi there, I'm Tashio Fali. I'm Italo-Brazilian based in Portugal, and I was performing here mobily.
1: So what brought you to this park today?
6: I came here to perform this spectacle in BIPAM. Such an honor. We are so happy about it.
1: You performed today. So what was it like?
6: It was just so awesome. I mean, the audience, the whole public, it was such a lovely people. They were so happy to see us in there, and we were so happy to see them. Everybody was smiling. I mean, here I feel so comfortable. It was so warming and it was lovely.
1: You're an artist, right? So what do you think
2: art matters in our lives.
6: Brings more meaning to our lives. All about this, everything we desire, an artist thought about it. I think everything is art. Everybody is an artist, but some people just don't work with that. That's the only difference. Art is all around us. It's just to watch carefully.
0: Yeah. I love that.
1: Yeah, excellent interview. Yeah, such a great guy.
0: So he said art is all around us. And he also said that he was just so blown away by the Korean audiences and he felt so happy and just so privileged to be there. So what was the atmosphere like?
1: Well, it's, you know, it's, anyway, it's in the park. So people were already like happy just being there. And then they saw this, you know, awesome, funny show. And then, yeah, they're really enjoying it. And this show is called Mobile. So it's mobile. Mobile. So it basically, I would say a circus, but like mime comedy. So they do stuff like with their bags, you know, stick and like some line walking things.
0: Yeah.
1: So it was pretty funny and fun, actually.
0: Yeah. That's so cool. I'm glad that you got to experience it outside as well, because it's quite a unique venue for a performing arts market.
1: Now, yes.
0: Normally, I know some of the other locations are like the Sohyang Theater or the, I don't know, where else? Where is it?
1: Dongseodae.
0: The Dongseodae. Yeah, Dongseo University, Sohyang. And then also there's like, just kind of all over the place. Yeah, but having it in the park is, it brings another element to the performance as well.
1: Yes.
0: So you add nature.
1: Yes.
0: And you add noise.
1: That's plus.
0: And you add, you know, distractions, and you add unpredictable audiences.
1: Yeah, and the weather too.
0: Yeah.
1: Yeah.
0: And so the 분위기 when you were down there, do you think people, how was the weather when you were there?
1: It was perfect, actually. Really? Yeah. Not cold, not hot. It was just perfect.
0: Yeah. Do you think the people were there specifically for BPAM, or do you think a lot of the audiences came from people who were just enjoying the park and then just had this surprise?
1: I think, you know, it's a 시민공원 anyway. So just people just go there and then, you know, enjoy the walk. But they just, you know, see this happening and then maybe just stop by, you know, and see. Also, there is something else happening that day. It's called a Classic Park Concert.
0: Oh, yeah, yeah.
1: Yeah, it's I think it's even bigger event there at that night. And like people just camping up, you know, on the field and then with the 돗자리 and stuff. Yeah. And maybe that's why it was more crowded, I think. Yeah.
0: I think it's a great idea to have it out there. Some of the other programs that were featured across BPAM, there's like the Focus Dance Company, for example.
1: Yeah, Dancing Crews.
0: There's also talks. So talks about, there's one talk specifically.
1: Yes.
0: Beyond the Campus into the Community, a bridge to sustainable growth for the performing arts ecosystem. And so I'm just looking at the lineup of events and stuff. Yeah. It's, as a performer, so you're a performer yourself.
1: Yes.
0: What is important when it comes to having the city support your art? So tell us about that.
1: Knowing the art, you know, well, I think is important first. Like they need to know what it is, you know, and then they know the, you know, target, and they know the audience, and they will, and then they know like how to market, you know, how to brand this, you know, art. But, oh, they do this thing and then we need to support them. I think that's not the way, you know, to do this first. I mean, you need to know what kind of art it is and then, you know, oh, we should support them this way. Because this way should be better for them.
0: Yeah.
1: Yeah.
0: I think one of the difficulties with the arts and in the arts tourism culture is that a lot of what happens is, like you said, it's reactionary, or it's like post hoc. It's in response to things being created by artists. But I think you're very right. You need to be able to be in there at the beginning, at the roots of production, and say, okay, so we want to promote culture in comedy, in dance, in art, in, you know, that kind of stuff, and allow the city to really grow, but yes. you need to have the city's backing with funding and,
1: yeah,
0: and
1: funding.
0: Systems and that kind of stuff. And then the artists will, of course, come because mm-hmm. the artists will create art regardless.
1: Yes.
0: But you can't just be like kupage, mm-hmm. like, oh, we got to do this. It yes, has to yes. be informed. I have a question. Before we get into your wrap up mm-hmm. about the BPAM, mm-hmm. because you're a performer.
1: Yes, I am.
0: Why? Why should we care? No. What took you into that world? Why did you want to be a performer?
1: So I'm a stand-up comedian. So I'm going to say why I, you know, got into stand-up comedy. Mm. So basically, you know, I started watching stand-up comedy as a tool, you know, to study English, actually. Because, you know, when you study English, you have this method called shadowing or modeling. Mm. So I was trying to find this certain platform where, you know, just one person talks. Mm. So I actually Aha. found TED Talk first. But TED Talk is not really fun,
0: no.
1: to be honest.
0: Very boring.
1: It's very boring. So I found this stand-up comedy.
0: Dave Chappelle?
1: Yeah, too. And Trevor Noah, maybe yeah. that was the first comedian I ever watched. Anyway, then since then, when I first watched it, I also was very shocked because I'm very Yu-Gi-Oh boy. I'm conservative, you know, Korean boy.
0: I was
1: going
0: to say, you used it to learn English?
1: Yeah.
0: I'm surprised we've not had any like bad
1: start,
0: language
1: anyway.
0: From
1: yeah.
0: you.
1: Anyway, and then, you know, I kind of like, you know, came to love it more. Mm. You know, wow, these guys with this material and the audience is awesome, you know. Mm. They even laugh at that joke, you know, it's because it's very shocking, but they still laugh. Mm. And I love that, you know, the kwanyong, you know, generosity of the this genre. And then, yeah. And then I think we as a Korean citizen, as a Korean, we need this in Korea. Because, you know, we kind of more like, you know, people don't talk, you know.
0: People take themselves quite seriously.
1: Yes, yes. Mm. So I think Korea needs this.
0: Korea needs
1: eventually
0: this.
1: At the end of the day. Yeah.
0: I love that. Yeah. I love that. And so why does Korea and why does Busan need BPAM? What's your wrap up?
1: Like I said, as a performer myself, I always love watching other artists. Mm. And ever since I started performing, I've realized just how much hard work goes into an event like this. And beyond just enjoying it, you know, as an audience. And I also heard many international delegates were there. So which made me want to perform, you know, there next year, maybe mm-hmm. next time. So if you love performing arts, it's a great chance to enjoy global shows and discover future superstars, maybe me. So definitely check it out next time.
0: Maybe me.
1: Yeah.
0: Definitely yeah. you. I love it. Yunsu, thank you so much, as always, bringing us all the cool stuff going mm-hmm. on around our city. We will see you again next week. And until then, enjoy your week.
1: All right. Thank you so much.
0: Bye-bye. Oh, Yunsu, 고맙습니다. 다음 주 뵙겠습니다. All right, listen, it's time for me to say goodbye for the first half of the show. Don't go anywhere. I will be back with you very, very soon at 5 o'clock for part 2, and I'll see you in just a few.
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11: Hola, I am Rafael Salardi, a Peruvian living in Busan for 20 years now. After living in Peru, I fell in love with Korean culture, so I decided to move to Busan. I like feeling the warm sunrise at the beaches in Busan on sunny days. A cup of coffee while looking at the sea in the coffee city Busan reminds me of the Andes Mountains, a famous coffee producer in Peru. The reason why I like Busan more than anything else is the people. Even though I was not good at Korean, everyone treated me with kindness and friendliness. I really appreciate those who are so nice to me. I want to live happily ever after in Busan for a long, long time. Gracias, Busan. Global City Busan, we are all in it together. 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
12: 바다가 품은 무한한 가능성은 청년의 무대가 되고 해양 산업의 성장은 대한민국의 내일을 만들어갑니다. 세계로 향하는 대한민국의 새로운 중심, 대한민국 첫 번째 해양 수도 부산 울산 경남에서 시작됩니다. 부산 울산 경남 방송발전협의회.
13: 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BEFM would like to share preparedness guidelines to help you prevent disaster-related damage. 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On rainy days, do not go near riverbanks and please avoid camping. Please also stay away from irrigation channels and construction sites. 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Prepare emergency items ahead of time, including medicines, a flashlight, drinking water, an emergency food supply, and if you're camping in mountain valleys, evacuate in advance. When driving, do not enter flooded roads or underpasses, use alternate routes. If your building floods, use the emergency stairs instead of the elevator. If storm drains around your home are clogged or damaged, you can easily report them through the Safety e-Report or Anjeon Shinmungo app. If a flood advisory or warning is issued for your area, keep up to date through radio, TV, internet, and your smartphone, and evacuate promptly to a safe area as directed by your local city, county, or district authorities. If your car is parked near a river, move it in advance to a safer location. Visitors, anglers, and construction workers near waterways should leave the area immediately. If you're caught by sudden flooding and unable to evacuate beforehand, move quickly to higher ground. Do not travel on flooded roads, avoid underground parking lots, and do not move into areas at risk of landslides. When leaving home for a shelter, switch off the main circuit breaker and close the gas valve. After you arrive at the designated shelter, be sure to inform staff of your arrival. That was our flood safety guideline. Now, let's look at landslide safety. With heavy rain, areas near mountains face a higher risk of landslides. Residents living close to slopes should check their go bags and contact list in advance and practice evacuation drills ahead of time with older adults and children. During prolonged rain, watch for the following warning signs of a landslide. First, a sudden gush of water emerging from a slope. Second, trees shaking or falling without an obvious reason. Third, a rapid surge of muddy water coming from upstream in a valley. Lastly, rocks rolling down or soil collapsing from a slope. 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If you evacuate, cut off electricity and gas, share

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Can you hear it? 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

It's time for Laura's Quick Dive. So, are you enjoying your day today? Quick Dive time is probably going to knock you off your tracks, because this is where I complain. Actually, I've not been complaining. I've been very positive recently, so let's see what's going on today. Question. Can you put a price on your body? How much is your heart worth? How much are your eyes worth? What about your legs? It wouldn't be easy to put a price on it, right? Some people, most people, many people would say absolutely priceless. There is no amount of money that you could put on my body that would, allow me to do this, that, or the next thing, right? Because health is something money can't really buy or sell. When we are healthy, we don't really think about how valuable our health is, right? We don't really think, we're just taking everything for granted every single day. We don't think about it. But the moment we get sick, or the moment our body can no longer move the way we want to, or if you wake up in the morning and your knees feel a bit sore, we suddenly realize just how precious our health really is. And that's why the saying is, health is wealth, right? But recently there was a study that, well, it was quite interesting. It put a price on something very important for our health, our muscles, right? And I always say to anybody, so I spent a long time in the wellness industry and did a lot of coaching and teaching and etc. And people would always ask me, what do I need to do physically to, you know, to be healthier? And I said, weightlifting. And they would always, especially women, they would always say, oh, I don't want to get bulky. I'm like, listen, nobody's asking you to be Arnold Schwarzenegger. No one needs a Hulk. But, you know, if you do it properly, you're not going to bulk up. But muscles, lean muscle is very, very important. It's interesting, right? The study that put a price on our muscles. So it actually makes me wonder, how much are my muscles worth? Of course, just hypothetically, right? Of course, there's no cost. Muscles are the body's insurance policy for when we get older. We need our muscles for so many things, but let's just say we wanted to have a kilogram of muscle. How much do you think is 1 kilogram of muscle worth? According to experts' estimates, 1 kilogram of muscle is worth about 14 to 16 million won. Eh? I mean, you think, what? How do you even come up with that number? Well, apparently they looked at the potential costs of nursing hospitals and care facilities, long-term care, the loss of quality of life that can come with losing muscle, right? So if you lose 5 kilos of muscle, that could mean losing the equivalent of 70 to 80 million won in value. Now, of course, we're drawing parallels with things that are, you know, it's such a... an unbalanced question. However, if we think about it, that's a lot of money. And it means that if we're losing muscle, we're not gaining muscle or putting on muscle as we're going into our older years. The equivalent in healthcare is, you know, you're going to be really, really uncomfortable to live with that amount of money that you have to pay out for whatever kind of healthcare you need. It's not good. And think about this, the discomfort of having to live with those costs, or the discomfort of having to lift weights 3 times a week. I think the lifting weights is much better, right? Muscles are not just about looking fit or looking, you know, good in the mirror, having a nice body. It is all about having the strength to keep us moving, to help us live independently, so we can lift our shopping from the shop to the house, so we can bend our knees, get on the floor, so we can do all the things, have the range of mobility that we need to have to be just happy and free in our bodies as we get older. Here's the good news. Taking care of muscles doesn't have to be difficult, certainly not expensive. Eat enough protein, walk regularly, and that will help you maintain. To add on, do some squats, or, you know, do some weightlifting. Do some squats today, or a leg balance. I mean, a wall balance. Wall squats, they're horrible, but very good for you. Anyway, let's take care of ourselves. Let's take care of our muscles. And, you know, it's just an investment. We're making money by putting the time and energy into our own bodies. And that's all for Laura's Quick Dive. Let me play you 2 songs. Ready? This is She by Elvis Costello, and All You Need Is Love by Lyndon David Hall.

Hello, hello. Welcome back to For My Busan. Listen to me. Guess what? It is almost the final day. Not quite. I mean, it goes on till the 15th. But the end of BIFF is approaching. International Film Festival here in Busan. It's the most prestigious in Asia. It goes, well, this year goes on from the 6th to the 15th of October. And so many cool things have been happening. It is past full swing. It is already starting to... Well, I don't want to say slow down, actually. No, that's not true. It's in full swing. But how many of the films being shown at the festival have you actually managed to see? Now, of course, speaking of sea, Busan is often called the sea of the film or city of the movies, because this International Film Festival is held here every year. It's the biggest in Asia, like I said, most prestigious. And now you can actually earn yourself a little Oscar nomination with the new recognition. But there's another reason that Busan earned this nickname, because Busan itself is a character in so many movies. My favorite one probably recently would be, remember Black Panther? I loved Black Panther. I especially loved being indignant and annoyed when they drove down a street and then suddenly they were on Gwang'an Bridge, and I was like, that's not possible, that's not... So basically, if you don't remember, in 2017, the Black Panther production team came to Busan. They spent about 15 days filming here. And in just 15 days, they filmed so many places, so many different parts of the city. There was Jagalji Market, Gwangalli Beach, Gwang'an Bridge, Marine Cities, Hajikdong, Mo Ding Ding. And... yeah, it was very cool to see it coming out in the movie. But question, why Busan? 왜 부산으로 오셨어요? Well, the director was attracted to the way that Busan brings the old and the new together, which is one of the really kind of appealing characteristics of our city, right? So you can see modern skyscrapers and Gwang'an Bridge, and then just, you know, a stone's throw away, you can find traditional markets, old neighborhoods. And it's a very unique mix, which makes Busan a perfect place to film. So hopefully, if you haven't seen any movies so far, you can get some. Like I said, it's until the 15th of October. You can see more movies filmed right here in Busan. And just wishing everybody who's

start working on Biff. A very successful end to the 31st Busan International Film Festival. 네, 내일 5시부터 방송되는 특집 공개 방송 무비 테이블 톡도 많이 기대해 주세요, 여러분. So, yeah, we're going to play you movie table talk, which we did today, 3 o'clock. We're going to play that for you tomorrow on the second hour of the show, okay? So from 5 o'clock, we will have that rerun for you, so you can enjoy that on the radio. It's also, are we going to do it as a video segment? I don't think so, no. But you can see the video because it was recorded as a video segment. So if you just jump onto our YouTube channel and search for Movie Table Talk, you'll be able to find it. It was really fun. Oh my goodness, super duper fun. So yes, come and enjoy. All right, it's time for us to say cheerio, and we're going to have a little bit more music, and then maybe we'll do some Dr. McClucky. How's about that? This is Way Back Into Love by Hugh Grant and Hayley Bennett. I'll see you soon.

0: 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Busan.
1: On behalf of the flight crew, thank you for flying with us and have a pleasant day.
2: Ladies and gentlemen, this is your captain speaking. We're now making our approach to Busan. Cabin crew, prepare for landing. We've just landed. Welcome to For My Busan.

Yes, yes, welcome back, welcome back. Oh, it's here. Dr. McClucky is here for you. Oh, my goodness. Yes, it's me, Dr. McClucky. I'm here to bring you some facts and wisdom with my American Educator Encyclopedia. I choose a random fact every day and I teach you something new. Aha! Today's word is movies. Yes. Today's word is movies because Dr. McClucky is a movie major. Did you know that? Yes, indeed I am. Actually, I'm still a movie major. I'm currently finishing my studies in media content and film design. So technically, still a movie major. But yes, I wanted to bring you some movie facts today since we have been talking about Biff all of today from 3 until 4, and then Biff's going on and yada yada. So let me give you some movie facts. This is not my wisdom. This is just some fun facts. Classic movies, classic things you need to know about the movie industry. First, Somewhere Over the Rainbow. Judy Garland, that she sang in Wizard of Oz. It was almost cut. And it's one of the most iconic movie songs of all time. But the executives considered removing the scene because they thought it was too boring. Can you imagine? Can you imagine? Anyway, glad they didn't. Okay, number two, a NASA engineer who helped with the Apollo 11 moon landing in 1969 was also the real-life inspiration behind the story that became The Exorcist. What? Yes. So as a 14-year-old boy, Ronald Edwin Hunkler was at the center of a very widely reported case. It was a 1949 case of supposed demonic possession and exorcism. Uh-huh. And so his identity was hidden for decades. And then, yeah, very, very interesting that that actually came from a real person. And also someone who was, you know, helping with the moon landing. Interesting. Anyway, and finally, what else? I don't know. I don't think I have any more time for you. So, yeah, that's it. That's all for today. That's all for Dr. McClucky. Dr. McClucky is over. But happy for us. We will have more for you tomorrow in the second half of our movie talk. Until then, today's show was produced by Park Bo Sung, written by Hong Kyung Hwa, hosted by Laura McClucky, and the final song, Urban Zacapa and Binzino, Get. I'll see you back here tomorrow. Until then, enjoy your Monday. Bye-bye.

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1: Stuck in traffic again. No parking spaces anywhere. All I've done is drive. And I'm already completely drained. Maybe I'll skip the drive today. Instead of driving, every ride is my time. Put on my headphones, catch a quick nap, or simply gaze out the window without a thought. A morning that used to rush by, finally, feels like my time. Less driving, more living. Take back your time. Public transit is the easiest way to reclaim your day. This campaign is brought to you by BEFM 부산 영어 방송.
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3: Hi everyone, I'm Marissa from Indonesia. It's my fourth year living here in Busan as an undergraduate student at Gyeongsang University. Let me first describe what my hometown looks like. Jakarta, Indonesia is surrounded by beautiful oceans, exotic temples, and strong dialects. Does any of this ring a bell? Yes! The descriptions also fit very well with Busan. Seven beaches, attractive temples like Haedong Yeongguungsa, and we can't forget the famous dialect, Busan Saturi.

0: And that's when I knew Busan was going to be my second home. I grew up so much in Busan that I even mentor other students from Indonesia to help them with their Korean and life in Busan. When I teach them Korean, I sometimes see myself using 사투리. Looking back, I remember struggling to understand what my professors were saying because they were using 진 부산 사투리, you know, the real Busan dialect. But I think that's what makes Busan more of my home. Through the dialect, I feel the warm 정 that no other city can mimic. Global City Busan, we are in it together. This campaign is brought to you by BEFM Busan 영어 방송.
1: The time is now 2 o'clock.

I'm your DJ Jihee, and this is Culture Crunch. In Korean, there is a word that sounds the same but has two completely different meanings. That word is 향수. It can mean perfume, the kind you wear, or nostalgia, the feeling of longing for the past. Now, it's the two different meanings, but they oddly seem quite connected, right?

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Today, we have a special guest joining us today to explore the world of fragrances. Let's meet them right after our first song. Here is Hyangsu, Perfume by Busker Busker.

0: About, where we explore all kinds of knowledge. Now, today we're diving into something we can't see, but that's a big part of our everyday lives, and it's scent. And to guide us through the fascinating world of perfume and fragrances, we're joined by perfumer Vincent. Welcome to the show.
1: Hello.
0: Hi.
1: Hello, Crunchers. My name is Vincent. I am the perfumer in Montfalon and Entre Nos.
0: Welcome to the show, Vincent.
1: 감사합니다.
0: 어서 오세요. 갑자기, 네.
1: 네네네네.
0: All right. Well, first of all, I'm curious about your name. You know, where did you get your name? How did you come up with your name, Vincent? It's not Vincent. It's Vincent.
1: Yes,
0: right?
1: Not V.
0: B.
1: Bananas.
0: Yeah,
1: B.
0: Yeah.
1: Yeah. That is my English name, and my Korean name is Sangbin
0: yes.
1: Lee, and that bean. And 그리고 향기를 영어로 scent라고 하잖아요.
0: Right.
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0: Ah, it's a combination of bin from his Korean name 상빈, and then he mixed it with scent because it means fragrance. So bin scent.
1: Yes.
0: Well, I like it because it sort of sounds like Vincent Van Gogh too. You said.
1: 제가 좋아하는 또 아티스트이기도 하고
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0: And he also wanted to become an artist in 네. the world of perfumery, and
1: 네.
0: he likes Vincent Van Gogh as well.
1: Yes.
0: Okay. Okay. All right. Well, I want to start with your profession then. What exactly does a perfumer do?
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0: so there are two kinds
1: yeah, two
0: when
1: kind.
0: It comes to a perfumer. The fun first is the fine and function perfumer.
1: Yes.
0: And that's the people who make scents and fragrances that you cannot eat. And then there's the flavorists who make scents that you can eat.
1: 그래서 flavorist 같은 경우는 여러분들 이제 편의점
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1: 네, 그렇죠.
0: So perfumers are in fact really in our everyday lives because the flavorists, for example, they deal with all the different smells and scents that you can find in the products that are sold in convenience stores. And also when you go to the pharmacy, you know how they have like mosquito killers, whatnot, all these different medicines and sprays. Flavorists and perfumers also get involved to create the smell of all these products as well. All right.
1: Hmm. 네, interesting, 하죠?
0: Very, very interesting. 네. Well, what kind of fragrances do you mainly create then?
1: Fine and functional 중에서도 fine 쪽, 그러니까 향수, 방향제 이쪽을 조금 전문적으로 하고 있으면 더 나아가서 제품 생산도 있지만
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0: Oh, okay. So 네. he has the more artistic side. Not only does he create perfumes and diffusers, the fine side of a perfumer, but he also holds like exhibitions and expresses the more artistic side of fragrances as well. Very interesting. All right. Well, how did you first get into perfumery, though?
1: 또 제 가족 얘기를 해야 되는데 아버지가 일찍 돌아가셨어요. 근데 아버지께서 가족 일기장 남기셨는데 그 향을 재현하고자 이제 노력하다가 이렇게 또 됐습니다.
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0: So. There's a little family history here. So his father, Vincent's father, passed away when he was quite young. And he left a diary that he had written. And Vincent realized that his father's smell was still there. And he wanted to keep that smell for a longer time, which is how he got interested in the world of fragrances and scents. And it took him 6 whole years to find that smell of his father. And that's how he first got into the world of perfumery. All right. Well, it's also interesting how you have a different background compared to yeah other perfumers, right?
1: Yeah. 대부분의 향료 연구원분들은 이제 말씀드렸듯이 연구원 출신이니까 그쵸. 약간 이과 화학 출신이 많은데 저는 이제 음악 출신이어가지고
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0: 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So he actually has a background in music. He was a composer before becoming a perfumer. And mostly perfumers, they would have a background in chemistry, whatnot. You know, not a composer. He would be the only composer.
1: Yeah.
0: Perfumer, basically.
1: 네, 그래서 제 마스터 퍼퓸머, 저희 선생님께서는 네. 종의 다양성을 위해서라도 너가 있었으면 좋겠다. 뭐 이런 얘기를 또 재밌게 또 해주셨던 기억이 납니다. 네.
0: So his master perfumer or his teacher who taught him said we need diverse backgrounds in this field as well. So he said you're very special because you have a very unique background. All right. Well, we'll be exploring the world of perfume over the next 2 weeks.
1: 네.
0: What can our crunchers look forward to learning for the 2 weeks?
1: 첫 번째 타임이기 때문에 첫 시간이기 때문에 저희가 좀 약간 기본적인 거, 네. 기초적인 거, 베이시컬리한 거 향에 대한 용어라던가 어떤 향을 맡아봐서 이 향의 어떤 느낌을 얘기한다던가 네. 아니면 여러분들이 향수를 쓰실 때 어떤 걸 알면 좋을지에 대해서 그런 걸 좀 얘기를 나눠볼 생각입니다.
0: 좋습니다. So today it's going to be all about the basics. What smell there are and naming those scents and trying to smell them as well. And we're going to learn all these basics throughout the first week. Well, you know what? Sometimes a particular smell suddenly brings back a memory as well. Yeah, we completely forgotten. And it happens with me as well. Why does that happen, Vincent?
1: 그거를 이제 우리는 we call phenomenon of Proust. 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
0: So it's actually a phenomenon, scientific phenomenon called Proust phenomenon.
1: Proust.
0: Right? Proust phenomenon. So when you smell a certain smell, depending on the person, you would think about a certain person, a place, or a memory, situation, whatnot. And that's an actual scientific phenomenon.
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0: 맞아요. So I'm sure you crunchers too, if you smell a certain scent or fragrance, this will remind you of a certain person or a place or somewhere you've been to.
1: 네.
0: Oh, okay. So that is how it happens. Well, is there a particular scent that brings back a special memory for you then?
1: My own?
0: 네.
1: 군대 있을 때. Every Korean guys have to go military army, you know?
0: Yes.
1: When I was 22.
0: Uh-huh.
1: Military army, one year, 9 months.
0: Okay.
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0: 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So back in the army days, when he was in the army, he had a girlfriend. His girlfriend really loved perfume, and the perfume that she would apply was

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1: I want to tell one more thing.
0: Oh, sure.
1: I'm getting married.

0: is Perfume by NCT 조재정. 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If you're on Jeju-do Island, you can possibly meet our researcher on the street as well. Thank you once again for your participation. All right, let's go back to All About, and today we're joined by perfumer Vincent. All right, so Vincent, I see you've brought some things for our crunchers right here. I'm really excited. I guess we'll be able to smell them, but what are we going to try with them?
1: Oh, exactly? Of course.
0: Yeah.
1: 설명을 좀 드리면
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0: 네. So this is the scent paper.
1: Scent paper and this is chemical.
0: Oh.
1: Not a natural.
0: Okay, raw material.
1: Raw material. Yeah, raw material. 그리고 this one, this guy's is
0: natural.
1: Natural.
0: Oh, okay.
1: Very expensive.
0: Very expensive.
1: Very expensive.
0: Oh my gosh.
1: This one?
0: Uh-huh.
1: 한 방울에 12,000원.
0: Okay. So the one over here, like one droplet costs 12,000 won, Korean won, this
1: for,
0: one.
1: For cruncher를 위해서.
0: For our crunchers, you brought it. Wow.
1: Sacrifice.
0: Sacrifice. It's a huge sacrifice, guys. One drop, 12,000
1: yes,
0: won.
1: Yes, yes.
0: Oh my gosh. All right, so we're going to be able to smell some of these things that he brought.
1: Mm-hmm.
0: All right, so Vincent, when we visit a perfume store, we usually spray fragrances like on these paper, like you mentioned,
1: 네.
0: right? These little strips of paper.
1: Mm-hmm.
0: Is there a proper way to, I guess, smell and test perfume? Proper way?
1: 제대로 시향하는?
0: 네.
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0: 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So the first and foremost, your condition, your body condition is the most important. You have to be in a healthy state. If you're sleep deprived or if you can't smell, if you have any like losses in terms of condition, then it's not a good timing to smell different scents. So that is the most important thing.
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0: Oh, and if you like it on the strip of paper, tell them to spray it on you, okay? And test it for 3 hours at least. So leave the store, come back after 3 hours, and see if you still like that smell that's remaining on you.
1: And at

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1: Welcome to Keep Hopping here on Arirang Radio. I'm your host, Isak, and it's a Monday. It was a three-day weekend again over Friday, Saturday, and Sunday, and a lot of people are starting to come back to work. So for those of you who had a day off and had a three-day weekend, welcome back to society. For the rest of you who work weekends or you're just, you know, going through another day, as always, well, welcome to the show. Hi, how you doing? You good? I got my flu shot on Thursday. And ironically, for the first 48 hours, I was feeling, other than a little bit of like a muscle pain, I was fine. Then yesterday, I started having a slight fever. And this morning, I woke up with a slight fever again, too. But thankfully, you know, the over-the-counter painkillers, you know, do their job. So I'm fine. I mean, I feel fine. It's just that I guess I'm getting side effects more like after 48 hours, which is weird. Anyways, hi fam. How's everybody doing? Doing a little roll call. Aaron's dropping by. Dinks. Hello. Aaron is giving us our keywords in a sentence. The window of friendship says thank you, ATs. I love how you did that. Ah, it's genius. So yes, our algorithm music for this week, the two keywords are friendship and window. Window and friendship is going to be the two keywords. And 80s's track of 친구, thank you, is going to be the song of the hour and the artist. Their Korean title of that song is 친구, so that's friend. Even though the English title is thank you. So yeah. Aaron says, for those in the hospitality industry, they likely never get a three-day weekend. Thank you, server/hotel staff. That is true. You know what? It pops up on my feed every once in a while. There's a few people who do skits about like hotels and like hotel management and stuff like that, and people who've worked on the floor and stuff, and kind of like the behind the scenes stuff that, you know, we don't normally get a chance to see unless you work in the hotel industry. There are things that you think you know. You know what I mean? Like common sense, common knowledge. Like not everybody has that common knowledge. And so you know that probably to a certain extent, like those people in those industries are going to deal with probably a lot of weird, like just incidents in general. But the horror stories that like whenever there's this one girl that posts videos and I'm just like, oh my God. So yes, thank you, everybody in that industry. You guys are the true MVP and VIP and everything that deserves the title. It looks like we have a few Diva X fans dropping by to find out when they're going to be joining us in the studio. 맞아요. Diva X는 2부에 나옵니다. They will be joining us in our second hour. So stay tuned for that. And Crash is dropping by as well. So hello, everybody. Let's see here. What else do I have to tell you guys? So yes, today our Twinkle My Star is Diva X. We're going to have some more girl groups in the studio. I'm loving this. So the ladies are in the studio. Brody's joining us in the studio on Thursday. So if you want to get a head start on questions and messages for him, you can do that too. If you want to get a head start on questions and messages for the ladies in hour two, you can start sending those in towards the end of the first hour so that we can still get them then. I haven't heard any updates, so I'm guessing that our survey is still up and running. So for our domestic survey, for those of you who'd like to show us some support and honest feedback of what you like and dislike about Arirang Radio, K-pop in as well, you can participate with that on our homepage and our application, and also on Jeju Island. It is in person, so you can check that out as well. To listen to K-pop in my show has been 2 to 12 to 2 p.m. KST every day. The rerun is 3 to 5 a.m. On Jeju Island, you're listening to us through 88.7 megahertz in Jeju City. Seokgyupo is 80.1. The Daejeon is 101.9. 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Right now, that also includes our domestic survey. I'm looking at your messages through our YouTube live stream. 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ID Dong Radio, K-pop, K-culture, news from Korea is the name of the channel. To send in messages for the segments, including our second hour segments for like Daenamu Soup or What If, or, you know, questions and messages for our artists. The chat is fine during the live shows and for like any real time messages you want to send to the artists or to the members who are joining us in the studio for our segments or whatnot. But if you want to send in messages for like our algorithm musics or any other segments, you might want to check the homepage, message board or our application. Now that's a little too open for you because like the message do get like almost like open to everybody. If that's a little too embarrassing for you, you can DM us, which is on our screen at the moment, or you can slip into our email as well, k-pop-in@naver.com. So what we're going to do is jump into some more music. I've got more comeback news. What is money? So stay tuned for that. Chu is on the track with Canary. 1S is after that with 눈을 돌리지 마, Say Yes. And I'll see you guys back after this in our happening headlines.

the first hour of K-pop, and Monday through Friday, we get a chance to look at some of the happening headlines coming out of South Korea, and I got some more comeback news. So we are 12 days into October, and as everybody's getting ready for spooky season, some of you are already getting ready for Christmas, some of you are getting ready for Thanksgiving or Friendsgiving or whatever you like to celebrate. But in the meantime, our artists are saying, hey, we need to make some comebacks in November as well. So we've got some more November comeback announcements, including Longshot. Now, despite the fact that Longshot has been doing some stuff here and there, it's actually been a minute since they made a comeback. So this is going to be actually a long-awaited comeback for the fans. So we're going to talk about the details for that. Also, Oh My Girl's Arin is joining actor Yoon Tae-yong for a new film. And for those of you who read webtoons, this is going to be very exciting because it's based off of one that was really popular in Korea. So I'll be giving you all the details on that and more coming up next.

Yes, king and queen of harmonies. Oh my God, Ounyu and Yuju on the track with Mind Games. Ounyu really decided to do a little bit of experimenting with music recently with who he's been collaborating with. Definitely loving the vibes. All right, so we have to jump back to Longshot making a comeback. So Longshot has dropped that they are going to be making a comeback in November. Swish is what it's going to be called. It stands for Swag with Integrity Shapes History. Okay. So it's S-W-I-S-H. And the trailer is telling us that they're going to be making a comeback on November 10th. And the trailer is actually pretty hot. The members definitely do show a little bit more of a sophisticated grown-up look, and I am all here for it. I am loving the fact that they are bringing some more sophisticated vibes. I mean, even with the debut of Long

shot. Our youngest member was going through puberty, so his voice was a little different during the recordings than his performances. We got a chance to see that since we just listened to Unyu. With Shiny as well, Taemin was such a baby when he debuted that we got a chance to see him grow up in front of our eyes. And though I do have a few feelings as an older individual about such young adults doing, debuting and stuff like that, but I mean, I have nothing to say because I came to Korea when I was 14, so... Who am I to be like, you sure about that? But, I mean, there are concerns. But other than that, like, from a fan's perspective, to see an artist literally grow up in front of your eyes, there's also a lot of fun behind that, too, because you're seeing them grow as an artist and their musical changes how their voices change as they mature, the sound that they tend to explore as they become artists as well. They go for stuff that, you know, the company is pushing to their own artist, to the kind of stuff that they like. And then sometimes they pursue other things in art, like photography or drawing or other fun things. So yeah, I'm excited to see what this is going to bring as a comeback. And for those of you who have been rooting for Longshot, I mean, mark our calendars because we need to get ready for this. They are dropping some new music for us on the 10th of November. So get ready. Aaron's like, so it's not a basketball reference? I have to say that for now it's not, but I wouldn't put it past them to do something with it, with Jay Park being their CEO. Bo's dropping by as well. Hello. So, in Korea, there is this legendary webtoon called Pongcheondong Gwisin, and it looks like that the Pongcheondong Ghost, which is the literal title, is getting a movie. So they're going to turn this webtoon into a movie. Now, this is going to, they've got a lot of pressure on them because this was like the horror thriller webtoon that everybody gushed about here in Korea. So for this to be made into a film, the bar is set high, to say the least. And Arin of Oh My Girl and Yoon Tae-young has been cast as our male and female leads. And I am very, very, very excited about this. We are going to be jumping into a lot of like shamanism, which is pretty deeply rooted here in Korea. So for those of you who are kind of new to shamanism, we do see it a lot in our dramas and movies and stuff like that, especially when it comes to horror-related stuff. If you guys watched The Glory, then there was like a little bit of talk about that as well. But yeah, to have a horror film based around this and then having it based off of such a huge webtoon, I'm excited. They just started filming this month, so I will give you updates when we get more updates, like when this is going to be coming out and whatnot. But in the meantime, music, because we love this track. I really do love this song. Oh My Girl's track of 다섯 번째 계절, SSFWL. Longshot is up today, that with Vanilla Days, and I'll see you guys back after this and more of the show.

It's time for the ultimate battle of the day. It is BB time, balance battle time, where I ask you some ridiculous questions, and that makes them hard for the first hour of K-pop and Monday through Friday. You have to tune in to participate, so make sure that you're here. So this is going to be about a buffet. Okay, so you go to a buffet, but you get full after only one plate of food, or you get into the buffet 30 minutes before it's closing time and you have to rush eat. So what would you rather? Would you rather be full after one plate, or would you rather rush yourself by getting in there 30 minutes before it's cutoff time? You have to make the decision. I know it's hard. I know. Oogie's going to try to help us figure out what answer we are going to be giving with the track of Gone Apuda.

All right, so he was trying to help us figure out what we were going to do when we went to a buffet. So are we going to be choosing to be full after one plate or be rushed by going in 30 minutes before cutoff time, whether that be closing or like the lunch rush is about to stop, and you're kind of rushed while you're eating. So what would you rather? And it's kind of unanimous at this point. One plate, Aaron was saying, going to be a super large plate, though. Does anyone have a spare garbage can lid? Tanga says, I would rather be full after one plate. I'm pretty good at building up the food a bit to build a tower of food. Plus, I don't like being rushed. I am as well. So I remember when buffets started getting really popular in the States. I remember when a particular pizza joint was a sit-down restaurant. Oh, I miss it when it was, because the salad bar was good. Korea, too. Like, when I first got to Korea in the early 2000s, like, most of our pizza joints had the salad bar. So you would get up and get, like, all these, like, different types of, like, mayonnaise mixed type salads, like, you know, with pumpkin quote-unquote salads, and then like sweet potato quote-unquote salads and stuff like that. But yeah, Benny says number one, two, both says as well, I would rather be one on a full on one plate. I don't like being rushed either. Yes, that is the place I'm talking about. But yeah, like there were a lot of like buffets that popped up when I was younger. There was like the different types of buffets. Like you would go to like an all you can eat seafood type of a buffet. But then there was like the like hearty food types of buffets, like the very American foods, like, you know, gravies and fried chickens and stuff like that. Yes, Jenga, that is the place I'm talking about. Bo says, wait, are you saying like there's still a place that has a buffet? Really? That place is golden then. Like, please treasure that place. Please go every week so that, like, you can become a regular and they can stay open. Because I miss those kind of places, like being able to sit down and have, like, a buffet style. Like a salad bar type of an ordeal for pizzas. I mean, is that just, yeah. yeah, Jenga, honestly, me too. I don't remember. Exactly, Aaron, that is exactly what I was talking about. I miss old country buffet. Exactly, that was what I was talking about. So there would be like these very comfort food type of buffets, and then there would be like the more bougie buffets, which would be like, you know, the seafood ones. But yeah. I haven't been to a buffet in forever. I think the last time I had any type of buffet was at Tia's wedding. And Tia got married a couple of years ago. I don't do buffets anymore. I don't necessarily see the point of it. So, yeah. And like, you know, the hotel bougie ones, like they've got themed ones too. Like, you know, when it's strawberry season, we have like our strawberry buffets and stuff like that. But I don't know. Despite the fact that like I know that, you know, there's good quality food at those like hotel places, I feel rushed when I go to buffets because, like, you know, there's an eating time and, you like, a sit-down time. I don't like being rushed. I don't like it. Aaron says COVID killed buffets. I don't deny that. I think that just that pandemic really just killed a lot of different things and just, like, how people perceive certain things, like, approach certain things, too. Fam, I'm taking you down a whole new year today for our On This Day. So what year we're going to, stay tuned. And Flying is on the Track with Ann and Kilmer. Our ending and our On This Day is coming up next.

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1: Welcome to our On This Day, where I take you back to the yesteryears of the K-pop scene. And we've been kind of freaking out in like the 20-somethings and like, oh my God, they've been like so far away. So I'm going to take you back to oldies today, especially for this week. So this entire week, I'm going to be looking at the second official week of October. Since we are in the 12th and this is like the second full week of October. So I'm taking you back to the same exact week in 96. Now, why did I choose 96 for this week? Well, a few reasons. At the beginning of September, the HOT members separately were sharing that it was their 30th anniversary. That means that I have supported this group and I've been a stan of them for 30 years. I don't feel old at all. Well, because my debut was like 20 plus years as well. And then I was thinking that the month of October actually has a lot of meaning for me, and we'll talk a little bit about this as the month progresses. But with that in mind, I was like, you know what? I want to kind of look back at some of the songs from this era. And as I was looking at the chart, I was shocked to see how many songs were in the top 25 that are still on my playlist to this day. And I still listen to them very periodically. So today, to start off the chart, I'm not taking you between 30 and up. I'm taking you from 25 and up because there's just that much more awesomeness. So Miss Mister is the name of this band. And off of their first album, 널 위한 거야, It Is For You, is at number 25. For those of you who watched the Reply series 1997 with Seungkook and Jeongeunji, a lot of the songs that are in the chart at the moment that we're going to be looking at this week are in that drama. So you will probably recognize some of the songs because of that. BB was a female duo that got quite a lot of love in this era. Their track of Pidyeon, Tragic Love, found itself at number 24. Yukaksu's track of Tashi again found itself at number 23. Cho Gwanu, who was a huge artist in this era, Boresong was at number 21, or Sandcastle. And then at number 20, he still is known for this song to this day, and it is Kim Won-jun with his track of Show from the album named Show as well. In this time, there was a transition between like singer-songwriter musicians, and then there was like

like, you know, the company made musicians. So it was like 50-50. Kim Won-joon was a self-produced artist who like did a lot of his like styling and a lot of his choreography as well, as long along with writing his songs. So what we're going to do is look back at some of the trendiness of this era. BB starts us off with Pidon Tragic Love. Then we have Kim Won-joon with Show and More. The show is coming up next.

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2: All right, fam, it's time for us to wrap up the first hour. We do have our Twinkle Musta in hour two and another fabulous girl group joining us in the studio. So if you have any questions and messages you'd like to send in, get them ready so we can ask them in hour two. This is still on my playlist. All the songs this week we're going to be playing is still on my playlist. So we're going to be listening to Miss Mister on the track with Laura Bianguea. It is for you. Enjoy this track in hour two of K-Pop and is coming up next.

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1: Hello, my name is Naomi from Tanzania. I came to Busan 5 years ago on a university professor scholarship. When I first came, I was impressed by the variety of tourist attractions, ranging from a number of downtowns, beaches, museums, and Busan has it all. Also, there are some beaches in Tanzania, like Busan, but the beaches here in Busan have more diversity. In Tanzania, the beaches always look the same, but here you can enjoy the charm of each season of beaches and seas throughout the year, which I liked. I also had a chance to introduce Tanzanian food to Busan citizens at one of the Busan's big experts event, Global Gathering. Especially, I found out the similarity between Tanzanian snack, mandazi, which is a deep-fried bun, and Busan hot dog. So, I wish I could bring the whole city of Busan to my hometown once I return to my hometown. Global City Busan, we are in it together. This campaign was brought to you by BEFM, Busan Yongo Bangsong.
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0: 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Song Hyun-suk is in charge of programming and production as a director of Busan English Broadcasting. Jang Hyun-jun is in charge of advertisement as the executive manager of administrative at project office. 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
1: 마이 스토리. 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
1: Hello everyone, I'm James from India. Ever since I was a young boy in India, I have been surrounded by different Korean products. And this instilled a dream in me to explore Korea one day. This chance came for me in 2014 when I began attending Busan National University as a graduate student in computer engineering. I've lived in Korea for over 7 years and I even run my own business now, a company that is developing a platform based on artificial intelligence and blockchain technology. From my experience, I can say with an absolutely certainty that Busan was the best place for me to start my business, thanks to the specialized blockchain zone. In the past 7 years, Busan has become my second home and I obviously love it here. Global City Busan, we are in it together. This campaign was brought to you by BFM Busan Yeongo Bangsong.
2: 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No parking spaces anywhere. All I've done is drive. And I'm already completely drained. Maybe I'll skip the drive today. Instead of driving, every ride is my time. Put on my headphones, catch a quick nap, or simply gaze out the window without a thought. A morning that used to rush by, finally, feels like my time. Less driving, more living. Take back your time. 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
6: 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BEFM would like to share preparedness guidelines to help you prevent disaster-related damage. A series of incidents caused by torrential rain has been occurring. Here are the safety actions you can take to protect yourself. First, caution is needed during heavy rain. Short, intense downpours can quickly raise water levels in rivers and streams, leading to unexpected accidents. On rainy days, do not go near riverbanks and please avoid camping. Please also stay away from irrigation channels and construction sites. If you live near slopes, retaining walls, and embankments that may collapse, know your nearest evacuation shelter and how to contact family members and local authorities in advance. Prepare emergency items ahead of time, including medicines, a flashlight, drinking water, an emergency food supply, and if you're camping in mountain valleys, evacuate in advance. When driving, do not enter flooded roads or underpasses, use alternate routes. If your building floods, use the emergency stairs instead of the elevator. If storm drains around your home are clogged or damaged, you can easily report them through the Safety e-Report or 안전신문고 app. If a flood advisory or warning is

podcasts issued for your area. Keep up to date through radio, TV, internet, and your smartphone, and evacuate promptly to a safe area as directed by your local city, county, or district authorities. If your car is parked near a river, move it in advance to a safer location. Visitors, anglers, and construction workers near waterways should leave the area immediately. If you're caught by sudden flooding and unable to evacuate beforehand, move quickly to higher ground. Do not travel on flooded roads, avoid underground parking lots, and do not move into areas at risk of landslides. When leaving home for a shelter, switch off the main circuit breaker and close the gas valve. After you arrive at the designated shelter, be sure to inform staff of your arrival. That was our flood safety guidelines. Now, let's look at landslide safety. With heavy rain, areas near mountains face a higher risk of landslides. Residents living close to slopes should check their go bags and contact list in advance and practice evacuation drills ahead of time with older adults and children. During prolonged rain, watch for the following warning signs of a landslide. First, a sudden gush of water emerging from a slope. Second, trees shaking or falling without an obvious reason. Third, a rapid surge of muddy water coming from upstream in a valley. Lastly, rocks rolling down or soil collapsing from a slope. If you observe any of these signs, move immediately to a safe place. When a landslide watch or warning is in effect, avoid outdoor activities and relocate early to a safe area if you live near a mountainside. If you evacuate, cut off electricity and gas, share information with your neighbors, and call 119 for help if needed. If you become isolated by a landslide, make audible signals including shout, bang on objects, and use any emergency items like a flashlight or whistle to attract rescuers. Recognizing early warning signs can greatly reduce damage from landslides. Lastly, preparation is key for all disasters. 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With the climate crisis, disasters are coming more often and more intensely. 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

0: 나 있다. 싸울 준비가 돼 있다. 여기서는 아마 키보드 싸움이겠죠. About a CEO cutting corners, so like being stingy.
1: Okay.
0: Saving money. 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
1: 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I mean, how many sticks is too much, right?
0: Three is too much.
1: Three is too much. 네. 네.
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1: Now, well, I want to hear the sides on this. You mentioned it's a very hot topic on the internet, right?
0: Right?
1: So the tea on this,
0: yeah,
1: please.
0: Yeah, let's get the tea, not the coffee, but the tea. Somebody told the CEO, 민수 대표님.
1: 네.
0: We have run out of the instant mixed coffee.
1: 벌써?
0: 대표님? So he got upset, saying, 그거 언제 샀다고? And so he got upset, 네. took out his cell phone calculator, and started punching the numbers. 이렇게 punching the numbers, 계산기를 두드리기 시작했다고 합니다. So he worked out the math. One employee drinks about 500 won worth of coffee per day. 하루에 직원 한 명이 500원어치의 커피를 마신다고 해요.
1: 네.
0: So I guess he was upset about it. So now there's a new sign at the office tea room, the break room. Two coffees per person per day. 하루에 직원 한 명당 커피 두 잔이라고 합니다.
1: 네.
0: And then, you know, there are other grievances. 다른 불만도 있는 것 같은데요. For office outings, you know, 회식, they apparently go to all you can eat barbecue. 무한 리필, all you can eat 네. once a year. And then they're also forced to use scrap paper. Scrap paper is 이면지. 자, 저도 이면지 쓰는 거 좋아합니다.
1: 그쵸, 그쵸.
0: But there's 네. a difference between me wanting to use it versus your boss forcing you to use it.
1: Yeah.
0: And then everything adds up. Uh-huh. The two stick coffees and the calculator getting upset. I don't know. Is he going to win CEO of the year? Not for me.
1: 여러분, 아무리 저도 아재고 and you do see the 아재 in the way I think and talk and act. 근데 이건 좀 심한 것 같아요. I'm a believer that, you know, happiness of your employees is very important.
0: Benefits, welfare.
1: 그렇죠. Yeah. 뭐 그런 것도 중요하긴 하지만 일단 일 매일같이 일하면서 they have to be comfortable,
0: 아니,
1: man.
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1: 네.
0: Like, I wouldn't anyway, 네. but then now that you have to sign up, I'm like, I think I want that third cup.
1: 그렇죠.
0: Yeah.
1: But this raises a question, though. Is what the CEO doing, is it legal?
0: I mean, it depends. Unfortunately, not immediately. Uh-huh. But office coffee can be a form of welfare or benefits if it is written into your labor contract.
1: right. 커피까지 계약서에 들어가 있어요?
0: 그러니까요. Upon agreement by the union or the organization of employees. I mean, at this company, they might have to. 자, 이게 우리가 복지라고 정해놨으면 그 복지를 함부로 없앨 순 없죠. But then, I don't think the union or the organization thought to do this because, I mean, wow. But then, of course, this is less of legality, but more common sense. In terms of employee morale, 내 직원의 사기, morale, putting a limit on coffee sticks, that seems expensive.
1: Yeah.
0: Yeah.
1: 진짜. Not just like money, not just money-wise, I mean, just the price he's going to have to pay for, right, employee happiness. Although it seems like it's on the degrading side.
0: All right, and you got to think about, you know, the benefit that you get from your employees being hyped up on coffee.
1: 아, 그렇죠.
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1: 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Probably the opinion.
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1: 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Any words you can learn from this story?
0: All right. You know what? Let's just open up the floor 네. and talk about workplace grievances. 네, grievance. 불만이나 고충을 표현하는 방법. 자, 우리가 뭔가 maybe you gotta talk behind your boss's back. 약간 사장님의 뒷담화를 가끔씩은 해야 될 때가 있잖아요. 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

0: unique to Busan. 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Busan, your number one tourist destination. 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

unstaffed snack shops, or you might know them as ice cream haringdums. They are seemingly everywhere these days. They're convenient when you want to pop in and grab a snack. They have, you know, good prices, and they have lots of ice cream. Well, what about this story of a woman who unplugged a freezer to charge her phone and then left without plugging it back in? There are clear images of her doing so in the security footage the shop owner posted. Obviously, all the ice cream melted and couldn't be sold. They had to be thrown out. So what has happened to basic decency? I'm Catherine. This is Morning Wave in Busan on Tuesday, October 13th on BEFM, Busan Yonghwa Bangsong.

Good morning, listeners. Welcome to the show on this Tuesday morning. I hope you're all doing well and enjoying the fall weather that we have been experiencing. However, there's been kind of a big gap between the morning low and the afternoon high, so we'll see how it's going to be today. In the meantime, let's jump into our text topic, and this is related to a story that's coming up later on. What is the biggest coincidence you have ever seen or experienced? 자, 우연 또는 운명, 내가 겪은 혹은 본 신기한 경험. Regarding any

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You can also reach me for free on Kakao Talk. Same thing there. You got to find us first. After you do, add us as a friend, and then you can send in your messages, photos as well. And the ways you can tune into Morning Wave in Busan on the radio, if you are in Busan, 90.5 or 103.3 FM, we are streaming in real time right now on YouTube. And you can check us out on the BFM app or Patbang app as well. So here is the lineup for today. We have Haley for top stories in hour number one, Wagul Wagul Tea Time in hour number two. We have Andrew for he's coming in for Wave Sports and Trend Whisperer. Han is joining us in hour number two. For our special interview today, we're going to be talking about AI-powered hacking. This has been a huge story here domestically, around the world as well. Can cybersecurity keep up is the big question. We're going to tackle this with our expert in hour number two. Let's jump into Now in Busan. Let's get to some local news in Now in Busan. Oceans Minister preparing for more Arctic route trials next year. The Minister of Oceans and Fisheries, Hwang Chung-woo, said yesterday that the country would prepare further Arctic shipping route trials next year based on data analysis from the voyage of Pan-STARRS ACRO. This comes as the government aims to launch regular Arctic shipping services by the year 2030. Minister Hwang also pledged to develop port infrastructure, trained specialists, and advanced icebreaker technology. He outlined plans to strengthen seafood exports, expand marine protected areas, and introduce publicly operated coastal ferry services next year. Moving on, Busan is seeing a big spike in rental scam victims. 66 people have been newly recognized as victims of long-term rental scams. You might know this as 전세 사기 in just a month based on deliberation from the Ministry of Land, Infrastructure, and Transport. This brings the number of Busan's rental scam victims to 4,225. Although this is a big jump, the number of monthly victims has stayed under 100 since September of last year. Over half of the victims are between the ages of 30 and 40, followed by those between 20 and 30, with such young people accounting for over three quarters of the total victims nationwide. So let's be really careful. I know it's difficult to do so. Moving on, Mayor Chun Jae-soo visits Suyong-gu and Nam-gu districts. Busan city officials and Mayor Chun Jae-soo visited Suyong-gu and Nam-gu districts as a part of the city administration's project to visit all 206 local boroughs. The mayor visited the Suyong Historical Park and a youth culture center focusing on park landscaping and youth support. The city also focused on disaster prevention, pedestrian infrastructure, and heard voices from local small businesses. And lastly, how about this one? New parents to receive rice equal to their baby's weight. So Busan will give locally grown rice equal to the birth weight of each baby to 200 children born this year. In a campaign to celebrate newborns and promote locally grown rice, that's according to the Busan Metropolitan City Agricultural Technology Center. The program is open to babies born this year whose guardians reside in Busan. Applications can be submitted online until October 23rd, with deliveries beginning October 28th. This was Now in Busan.

It's time for your traffic report. It is busy right now on Mandokdaero from Sukdeung to Deokchon intersection. Likewise, on Mandok Centum Expressway from the endpoint to Nam Expressway, the Gupo Nakdonggang Bridge. There's traffic building from Hwangyang Tunnel to Dongseo overpass the Jinyang Bangeum Tunnel, and it's slow right now on the top portion of Gwangan Bridge. Currently, it's 21 degrees Celsius and it's cloudy here in Busan. Rain is forecast starting later this morning, with the daytime high only going up to 24. Across the nation, the country is cooling off quite a bit after a record hot October day in Seoul yesterday. Rain is forecast across much of the country to stop by midday. Strong winds in the western coast and Gangwon. This was traffic and weather.

It's time for the morning brief. North Korea fires multiple ballistic missiles after South Korea's hypersonic weapon test. North Korea launched multiple ballistic missiles toward the EC yesterday in an apparent show of force against the South's recent successful test fire of a hypersonic glide vehicle. Human Rights Commission to apologize for recommending ex-president's right to defense. The National Human Rights Commission of Korea yesterday decided to scrap its earlier resolution recommending that former President Yoon Suk-yeol's right to defense be guaranteed during his impeachment trial at the Constitutional Court.

Ambassador Kang Kyung-hwa says progress made in intelligence cooperation with U.S. South Korean ambassador to the U.S. Kang Kyung-hwa said yesterday that the intelligence agencies of South Korea and the U.S. have communicated with each other and that progress has been made in terms of improving cooperation. SK's Choi Tae-won challenges court's divorce asset division ruling. SK Group Chairman Choi Tae-won is said to be challenging the court's property division in his ongoing suit with his former wife, which set his wife's share at 33% of their shared property subject to division. Nobel Prize in Economics goes to research on macroeconomic stability. Americans Robert E. Hall and Michael Woodford were awarded the Nobel Prize in Economics for work that underpins models used by central banks and governments to stabilize economic fluctuations. This was the Morning Brief.

0: You're listening, excuse me, to hour number one of Morning Wave in Busan on this Tuesday morning. We're joined by Haley for Top Stories. Good morning.
1: Good morning.
0: We are going to go to this story first. It's been over 10 days since the Serious Crimes Investigation Agency, or the SCIA, has launched. How many cases has it handled so far?
1: None.
0: Zero.
1: Zero.
0: Okay.
1: So this is according to the National Police Agency data from People Power Party, or PPP, lawmaker Kim Ye-ji. So the police, they have notified the SCIA, or Chungsucheong, of 459 cases. So what does it mean? So under the SCIA Act, if other law enforcement or investigation agencies become aware of the cases that do fall into the realm of the seven types of serious crimes that the SCIA can handle, it must notify the chief of this agency of this fact. And if the SCIA requires the case be transferred so they handle it, the other agencies must comply unless there is or are legitimate reasons. So, however, despite there being almost 500 cases that could be transferred,
0: right,
1: and they don't necessarily have to, so that means there have been no cases that the SCIA either requested or that be handed or that have actually exchanged hands.
0: I see. Well, what about cases lodged by people?
1: Right. So the almost 500 cases are the cases that have already been opened and are being investigated into. There have been 82 different cases of lawsuits or criminal complaints that have been lodged nationwide by the average people. And while the SCIA has been assigning these cases to the relevant jurisdictions and departments, so there have been staff shortages, infrastructural shortfalls, including even getting the offices and, you know, the AC units set up. So it'll likely take some time for the agency to fully exercise its powers.
0: All right. Thanks for the update on that story. Well, we have seen several cases involving companies conspiring to raise prices on certain goods, but it seems that the fines barely scratch the surface.
1: So we are talking about price fixing and the conspiracy to raise prices, or in Korean, 가격 담합. So based on the 237 cases of price fixing that's been handled by the Fair Trade Commission, or the FTC, companies on average were ordered to pay 5.85% of their annual sales in penalties for price fixing. That's between 2024 and last year. In sheer numbers, the companies collectively made 36.3 trillion won from price fixing. However, they only had to basically cough up 2.1 trillion won. To be fair, though, this ratio has been increasing significantly. It was only 1.54% of the total sales in 2024. That's actually jumped almost tenfold to 11.9% this year.
0: Well, what accounted for such a big jump in penalties?
1: There's just one particular case. Experts say that this was likely due to the sugar and flour price fixing case. Both cases are ruled as very grave violations by the FTC. However, even here, the law actually set the range of penalties between 10.5% and up to 20% of the relevant sales. But the companies went through this adjustment, essentially what's equal to an appeals phase, and got their penalties lowered, both cases ending in 11% to 12% ranges in terms of penalty.
0: So,
1: lawmakers.

banker Han Sang-min, who released this figure, said that the currently relatively low price or the penalty ratio, they don't really actively discourage or scare off the companies from price fixing, especially as the companies can go through kind of this adjustment period and get that

0: to use these shortened childcare working hours. It's called 육아기 근로시간 단축제. Mm-hmm. The time they actually spent with their children increased by 47 minutes per day on average.
1: Okay.
0: And this is a result of a survey and responses from 721 parents from 2024. So these parents took care of their children for an average of almost 4 hours or 3.94 hours. There was a little bit of a gap, though, between how much time they could spend with their children versus how much time they wanted to spend with their children. And that gap was about 41 minutes. Interestingly, if the parents could get off work early or go to work later, they could essentially fulfill that gap at 47 minutes.
1: Interesting. But in terms of how they actually use this, right?
0: So in terms of what type of flexibilities are available, there are different types. So those who used flexible working hours,
1: right,
0: like going to work early slash late or getting off earlier or later, but still working the same number of hours, or working from home. These two types of working styles didn't necessarily have a meaningful impact on how much time they could spend with children.
1: Okay.
0: And this was also true of perceived satisfaction for the parents who were working these hours.
1: Yes, and related, Seoul City has increased support for companies with family-friendly policies, and this has been received quite well, I hear.
0: Right, so this particular program provides support for Seoul area small and mid-sized companies and their employees by providing financial stipends for both individual workers and the companies that support them. Of the 283 participating companies, the vast majority, 97.5%, gave a positive rating, including saying that this established a culture of work-life balance and eased the financial burden for the companies. Also, 60% of female employees at these companies were able to use their maternity leave right after giving birth. And 39% of the companies had male employees use the spousal leave. And 14 of these cases actually immediately followed that up with parental leave.
1: Right. And that is great for these families. But I want to look at one more part of this equation. I know you have more information.
0: Right. So let's look at the big picture. So the companies were satisfied. So the employers were satisfied. The employees who went on leave, they were satisfied. Who am I leaving out?
1: The company or employers?
0: Employees who are left picking up the
1: slack.
0: Yeah.
1: So to speak.
0: So to speak. Because, again, we're not blaming the moms or the dads for going on leave. Take care of your kids. That's great. However, there is work left to do.
1: Yes.
0: But then if the company's not hiring an additional person to pick up that work, the rest of the office is going to have to divvy that up. Again, that could be fine if I'm getting paid more. If I'm not, and that's exactly what's happening. 7 out of 10 workers who had their workload increase because their colleague went on parental leave, they had to pick up the extra work without any compensation. This is a survey from Kapdil 119 done by Global Research over 1,000 workers. Here, 47.8% said that they've seen their workload increase or had that experience due to their coworker going on parental leave.
1: Sure.
0: However, a little under 30%, 29.5% said they received extra compensation, meaning 70.5% had to pick up the extra slack without any extra incentives. And naturally, there was a correlation between how big that corporation or the firm was and how much the workers got paid extra compensation. So for bigger companies, they had the resources to do so. But for smaller and mid-sized companies, not so much.
1: Right. All right, we're going to move on to some international news for now. The war in Iran has been fairly quiet as of late, but the Houthi-Saudi conflict, that has been intensifying.
0: It's not to say that there's peace there by any means. Iranian forces are still conducting attacks on the Strait of Hormuz. However, the Houthi-Saudi conflict, that's been grabbing global attention. So recently, Houthi rebels in Yemen shot missiles towards the Saudi capital of Riyadh, and Saudi Arabia's military said that they have shot down these missiles. However, these airport attacks have been continuing as well, and at least 14 people died and hundreds were injured after the Houthi rebels struck the King Khalid International Airport in Riyadh. Because of this, Saudi Arabia has had to suspend all flights from its main international airport until Saturday of this week, as attacks have caused more damages.
1: And this could actually dampen Saudi Arabia's longer-term development plans.
0: Because, yes, Saudi Arabia and the Houthi rebels have basically been engaged in war for 11-plus years. However, a lot of that has been focused on Yemen. Now things have shifted

0: where the Houthi rebels are launching attacks on Saudi Arabian soil, mm-hmm. and especially, as you've noticed, on airports and right. what some pundits and experts are calling the airport war. Mm. It seems that the Houthi rebels know where to strike for maximum impact against this oil giant kingdom
1: yes.
0: using their fairly limited resources. So, of course, Houthis cannot shut down Saudi Arabia's extensive aviation network, but what they can do or may be able to do is keep the commercial clock running long enough that access to the kingdom carries a persistent security premium and cost and deters other countries from entering. And it doesn't just hurt the country's air traffic through Saturday, but the entire Saudi Vision 2030.
1: That's right. And this is a major project by the Saudi government to diversify its economy.
0: Right. And this is a project that's been led by its powerful crown prince, MBS, Mohammed bin Salman. So this entire project is led by or kind of driven by about $100 billion in foreign direct investments annually.
1: Mm-hmm.
0: And what do foreign direct investment needs? Need airports to
1: yes.
0: literally fly things in. So the Vision 2030 annual report for this last year, rather, records airport passengers rising from 85 million back in 2016 to 140.9 million in 2025. And the airport is a literal entryway for tourists, conferences, investments, and more.
1: Yes.
0: So the thing is, even if the airport reopens after this Saturday, the security uncertainty
1: yes.
0: and fear that could ripple through individual travelers and corporate agendas via adversaries that outlast a reopening.
1: Mm-hmm.
0: Because a tourist deciding maybe on a winter trip or trip next year, or a company deciding whether to send a team to negotiate contracts
1: right.
0: or for MICE events or large fairs could decide maybe Saudi Arabia isn't a safe choice for us, even for events next year. So for instance, the World Petroleum Conference that opened on the day of the first airport strike, that of course went on as normal, but key figures have had to pull out or scale back
1: yes.
0: on their events.
1: All right. Well, with the conflict escalating, what are the chances of the U.S. joining this side of the conflict?
0: Because one of the 14 casualties from the airport strikes was an American national.
1: Yes.
0: And U.S. President Donald Trump said that he is considering joining Saudi Arabia in its retaliation against the Houthis. But there is that considerable political weight. Can the U.S. afford, and I mean financially, militarily, and even politically, another conflict in the Middle East with the midterm elections coming up?
1: Right.
0: But Saudi Arabia is a key U.S. ally in the Middle East, and they have asked the U.S. for help. And two Saudi Arabian government officials told American outlets that the kingdom is requesting urgent defense support. Last month, the Trump administration did approve a potential $24.3 billion sales of almost 50 F-35 airplanes to Saudi Arabia. This was seen as a major boost to the kingdom as it's been facing intensified attacks, but that sale is currently under congressional review.
1: All right. Thanks for explaining the situation there. We're now going to go to the Russia-Ukraine situation. So where are we on U.S. President Trump's proposed energy ceasefire?
0: Right. So we left off yesterday's program with President Trump announcing an energy ceasefire between Kyiv and Moscow.
1: Right.
0: But this doesn't seem to be happening, at least in the past 24 hours. Ukrainian President Volodymyr Zelensky said that basically he was surprised by that Truth Social post.
1: Right.
0: However, he seemed to be on board, granted that Moscow follows suit. However, this was followed up by Russia's targeted attack on a Kharkiv power station just a few hours later.
1: Sure.
0: And that has put a massive blackout in the Ukrainian capital.
1: Hmm.
0: So President Zelensky said that it is clear that, quote, Putin does not read Truth Social. Also, Russia bombed six energy facilities on Monday local time, injuring 33 people. For Russia's part, in terms of its official position, Kremlin spokesperson Dmitry Peskov has only said that contacts are continuing.
1: I see. And then President Volodymyr Zelensky said that he will hold elections if Putin will take a full 60-day ceasefire. So what is this about?
0: So President Zelensky gave an interview with ABC News and said if Russian President Vladimir Putin guarantees a full 60-day ceasefire, Ukraine and he himself will hold an election immediately. That Ukraine wants peace and they want to begin a ceasefire and they are ready to take any steps to de-escalate. So why is this a big deal, a Ukrainian election? Number one, Ukraine hasn't held an election since the outbreak of war because they are currently

0: under martial law.
1: Right.
0: So Ukrainians, of course, they do see some flaws with the Zelensky administration, but they feel that holding an election or deciding when and how to hold an election is their decision. However, President Donald Trump has been very disgruntled with the Zelensky administration and Zelensky himself, recently holding a press conference where he called for a new president.
1: Yes. All right, we're going to move to our final story. Fall is here. So where are we on the changing leaves, the foliage?
0: They are on schedule.
1: Okay.
0: Because we had a really late fall foliage season last year.
1: Right.
0: But things, okay, maybe not yesterday, but they are turning on the cooler side. The leaves will change color with the peak starting at Mount Seoraksan around October 20th. And of course, the changing leaf day travels southward. And most mountains will reach peak fall foliage season by late this month to earlier next month. And what is peak Tampungcheol? The Forestry Service considers this to be peak leaf change when about half of the leaves have changed color.
1: Right.
0: So expect the yellows, the ginkgo trees, to peak around October 30th, and then the maple, the reds, the following day.
1: Ah, but more hikers out and about because it's so beautiful can mean more accidents.
0: Right, so please, please be careful. According to the National Fire Agency, there have been over 30,000 people who have had to be rescued from mountains and hiking accidents in the last 3 years. So we're talking about an average of 7,155 people rescued per year. Around 12.4% of the accidents concentrated right now in October, and a higher frequency September through November.
1: Sure.
0: A third of the cases were people falling down and followed by people getting lost. Here's a little tip. When you're on a hiking trail, every once in a while, you'll see these rectangular yellow signs, and they are the national locations plates. 국가 지점 번호판. They're kind of similar to license plates. They'll have like numbers, something. And if you do need rescue and if you do need to call the authorities, because you can't be like, I'm by the giant tree.
1: Like, which giant tree?
0: Great. There are multiple giant trees in Kumjongsan. So you can give the authorities at least the most precise last location. So this is for you. So take a picture of that. Also, tips, don't hike alone.
1: Right.
0: Consider your physical ability. Consider that your physical ability may have changed from 5 years ago when you last hiked that mountain.
1: Sure.
0: I am talking about myself. And in determining which trail to take, because here's the thing, a 1.5 kilometer on flat land is really different from 1.5 kilometer on a slope.
1: Right.
0: And be fully done with the hike before sunset. Warm up, have layers, stay on the designated path, and drink a lot of water, but don't drink alcohol.
1: And go with someone.
0: Yeah,
1: plus
0: don't
1: one.
0: Hike alone.
1: Yes.
0: Anybody?
1: Well,
0: takers? No? Okay.
1: Us together. Okay, here we go. Well, we're going to call it a wrap on Top Stories, but we'll check in with you in hour number two. Thank you, Haley.
0: See you in a bit.
1: We are ready for another song break. This is Doi Uimi by IU.

0: 도대체 넌 나에겐 누구냐?
1: 트래픽 is so bad. Let's see what's on the radio. Get the latest news and current issues that you need here on Morning Wave in Busan. You're now listening to Morning Wave in Busan with me, Catherine. Welcome back, everybody. Today's text topic is all about like coincidences. Like, have you had like a huge coincidence that you've experienced or maybe witnessed? Well, we have a message from Dana next door saying the biggest coincidence ever must be meeting my husband because back then we were with our own dates. Simply put, instead, we clicked and ended up getting married. So my question, I posed it to her. I don't know if she's still listening. Like, was it like a double date or was it like a group date or something? And then, you know, something clicked. But hey, you know, when it comes to love, you know, love wins all, does it not? That's a really cute story, though. Thank you, by the way. Betty also mentioned when he is, requests a song and another person requests the same thing, it's kind of like coincidence, kismet, as they say. You know, great minds think alike, as they say. Well, let's find out about Andrew, because Andrew's here for Wave Sports, and we match. Ooh, great minds think alike.
2: Yay, you know.
1: You know?
2: That's what I've always been saying. Yes, among other things, hopefully no one tells Kat about. No, I'm just joking. Your story from Dana next door, it was kind of, I was like, oh, where, like, was he on a date across the bar?
1: I don't know.
2: It was a couple of wink winks.
1: She gave us an update.
2: Oh.
1: It was just going to be a hangout, and it turned out to be a double date. Oh,
2: wow.
1: But then, well, the other way.
2: Then did just turn out to be a hangout.
1: The other people, right?
2: Yeah, exactly.
1: We love that story. Yeah. Thank you. What about you?
2: What was the full question again here?
1: Like, about coincidences. Anything that you have experienced, like, kind of like fate as well, or like a big coincidence. Like, is it a coincidence, though? Or is it more destiny?
2: I would say, like, I'm someone who always ends up seeing somebody in an airport at the same time.
1: Oh, really?
2: Like, I think this last time when I went to Canada, we didn't see, or I didn't see anyone I knew, and that was probably like one of the first times ever. So I don't know if that's really like a coincidence in that regard.
1: Right.
2: I don't really know. Maybe getting my job here, maybe. I'm not sure.
1: Yeah, I was thinking that too.
2: Just kind of like.
1: Kind of fell.
2: Yeah, came in for like an open studio, and then it was like, would you like a job kind of thing? It was like, oh, maybe that's an opportunity I took. I'm not sure. Not like that coincidence. That's pretty unbelievable.
1: Yeah.
2: Or being in the same place. I mean, it's more of like a right place at the right time.
1: Right.
2: I don't know. It's not a coincidence. It's fate.
1: It's fate. It's destiny. All right. Well, we're going to jump into some sports news. What do you have for us?
2: Well, we're going to talk about the Lotte Giants. That was the biggest, not caring at all. Now, the thing is, the season wrapped up last night in the KBO. They finished off, I think it's been probably almost 2 weeks now where they've been trying to get in all of the rainouts, the delays.

0: is in the cancellations. That finally was able to be put to bed, if you will, last night. And it was actually the last regular season game that will be ever held at Jamshil in Seoul, because they are going to knock that old thing down. But I mean, a lot of people were quite not upset, but sad. But I think, you know, just like Sajic, I think it is time for them to build a proper stadium where there's two teams that use it, you know, up there. But it was something else that happened during this game that did involve Lotte and kind of, you know, something special for them.
1: Yes.
0: We're going to get to our clip, and this involves Victor Reyes, let's say, swinging himself into history.
1: I mean, that crowd.
0: Yeah, and that's okay for our listeners, especially if you're not in Korea. That game was in Seoul. That's where Doosan plays, in Jamshil, and you could hear that crowd. But the thing was, when Reyes ended up leaving the game, the manager kind of took him out a little bit early so he could kind of wave to the crowd. But the Bears fans were very, very, you know, applauded to him as well. Like, they were, you know, they understand. They know ball.
1: The significance of this.
0: Exactly. Right. So if you're wondering what's going on here, so it was a conclusion to the KBO season, and Lotte Giants switch hitting outfielder Victor Reyes cemented his place in Korean baseball folklore by shattering the single season hits record, one that he established 2 years ago. All right, so it was kind of a head-to-head battle between him and Chaewon Jun of the KT Wiz. Now, two very different seasons for Reyes' team and Won Jun's team, where KT has in the playoffs,
1: right?
0: You know, and well in the playoffs, they won the pennant. I think it was probably a week and a half ago, weeks ago. And Chaewon Jun's having an absolute unreal season. He breaks Reyes's 202 hits. You know, this is a couple. I guess it was last week.
1: Yes,
0: and then they've been back and forth. But in the past, I guess it was 5 days. Reyes had four games, and Chaewon Jun only had two.
1: Right.
0: And he only had one hit on Sunday, but he also hit for three yesterday. And Reyes said, well, just a minute here. He goes for a four-hit clinic last night in Seoul, finishing the season with an astonishing 211 hits. The previous record from the 2024 season was 202.
1: Yes, yes.
0: Which was his record.
1: Right.
0: And he had you know, essentially eclipsed a record that stood for, I believe it was 13 years before that. It would have been 10 years, sorry. And that was 201 hits. And so, you know, he made that 210 hit milestone. I think that's like, you know, 211 sounds good, but like, you know, you hit that even number, that's kind of sounds even better.
1: Right.
0: But the bigger thing was, and that's why I wanted to bring in that clip, which is from the KBO, was it said, you know, he had 600 hits in 3 years. So a 200 hit average, which is unheard of. Now, I know what our Lotte fans are wondering right now. So, is he coming back for next year?
1: Yes.
0: Well, I don't know. Did you hear something I didn't?
1: No.
0: Yeah, I'm not sure either. And I think a lot of people are wondering as well. He played three seasons for Lotte.
1: Right.
0: Never missed a game.
1: Perfect attendance.
0: Never missed a game. I think that's very hard to do in baseball.
1: Yes.
0: Especially for how long and grueling the seasons are.
1: Right.
0: He's somebody who hits from both sides of the plate, as I said. So, if they're able to keep him, obviously he's unreplaceable.
1: Right.
0: Unless you bring in someone who hits 212. But I don't know how that'll be. But yeah, it'll be interesting to see how everything goes in the offseason for Lotte. Obviously, another season where I don't want to say they'd like to forget about. There were some ups and downs. But I think this was a nice kind of finish.

0: like, all right, everyone can go away feeling not too bad.
1: Not too bad. Yes, at least for, you know, Rhea's amazing fighting history.
0: Yeah, for sure.
1: The team, there's always next season.
0: Yeah, there's always next season. Yes. It was funny because they won last night. They won on the weekend. And it was also another player's final game last Friday. And they won, I think it was like 9-1 or whatever it was. And shout out to my boys because they were like, what's going on? Why are they all of a sudden winning? And I started laughing. I said,
1: timing is everything, boys.
0: I don't know. Hey, it's how you finish, right? Yes. So we'll see. But yeah.
1: Well, we are going to move on to a very different story. Two legends, and they have a few records of their own.
0: A few records of their own. Yes. So we'll go with two legends with two very different weeks. Mm. And for our listeners who are wondering, who are you talking about? Talking about Andrew and Katz.
1: That's right.
0: No. All right. So we're talking about Messi and Ronaldo. Same level. We're on the same level, yeah, I'd say. All right. So it was Lionel Messi's, you know, I guess the curtain call on his storied career. Mm. But for the national team, he's still playing in the MLS for Miami. Mm-hmm. You know, but this was his send-off, his swan song, if you want to call it that, at the Estadio Monumental in Buenos Aires. It was kind of the chance for the, you know, the home fans to give him the send-off he deserves.
1: Oh, yes.
0: And it was, you know, the their kit producer, they had a special, you know, jersey made for it. Mm. You know, everyone was on board.
1: I mean, it was deserved, though.
0: And it was. And it was, you know, there's 85,000 supporters inside the stadium, a ton more outside, you know. And I'm sure, you know, if you wanted to get a ticket to this, it was pretty much people were like, nah.
1: And this was a friendly.
0: It was a friendly. Exactly. So it was not like the Nations League that was going on in Europe. But it was something that I'm sure he would have wanted. The fans wanted. Mm. And then especially after the summer, not, you know, cementing that second World Cup.
1: Right.
0: I think that, you know, all right, at least now I can go out on my own terms. And a lot of people might have thought he should have left before. But then after the two World Cups he just had, no way.
1: Yeah. You know?
0: And some people saying stay for another.
1: And did he score?
0: Yeah, the thing was, is it... This is he had Ian scoring a goal, providing two assists.
1: I know.
0: It was a 3-0 victory. Mm. And it was unreal. But then we're going to go to another guy who a lot of people are thinking, like, you should be able to learn from other people. Mm. And I'm talking about Cristiano Ronaldo. Now, this, I'm just throwing out facts here. This isn't my opinion on the situation.
1: Right.
0: Okay. So what happened?
1: Cristiano
0: Ronaldo is facing some serious disciplinary fallout after being placed under provisional suspension by the Portuguese Football Federation.
1: Mm-hmm.
0: So this follows his departure from the national team camp.
1: He left.
0: And this was because their new head coach manager, Jorge Jesus, didn't bring him on in a game.
1: Mm.
0: He started the game previously.
1: Right.
0: And then was told to warm up, and he warmed up for 30 minutes and was not brought on. He did not clap the fans down the tunnel, and then the next day, off on his private jet, see you later, blah, blah, blah. It has since come out that there were some agreements, and Jorge Jesus kind of broke his word, apparently.
1: Did you read the statement?
0: The 2,000 words.
1: I read it.
0: Yeah.
1: Every single word. I'm sure you did as well.
0: And it was one of those things where, you know, obviously there's always two sides to a story.
1: Sure.
0: And I'm sure we might not be getting the full story, but there hasn't been a whole lot that's come out since.
1: Mm.
0: Cristiano Ronaldo said that, you know, he still wants to be part of the team.
1: Mm.
0: And he even said in his letter, if there is a suspension for leaving camp early, I'll accept the suspension. But I don't know where he can go back or how he can go back after, if Jorge Jesus is still the manager of Portugal. But again, I think after seeing what Messi had, I think the Portuguese fans would love to do the same for Ronaldo. Not on some, you know, made up game like, oh, it's a send off. You know, it wants to be an official game kind of thing, right? So
1: that's really unfortunate because he has had an amazing storied career as well.
0: Oh, 100%.
1: And to kind of leave it on that sour note.
0: Yeah. Mm. And I think it's not just, you know, for him, his legacy, all this kind of stuff. Because obviously, I think he's going to be remembered for a lot

0: more other things
1: sure.
0: than this.
1: Right, right.
0: But it's, I think, I don't want to say the Portuguese FA and him owe it to the fans, but they've been behind him for 20 plus years now. You know,
1: the fans at least. Yes.
0: Exactly, exactly. So we'll see how things go with that. But yeah, so two different legends and two very different weeks.
1: Indeed, indeed. Yes. So I guess we're going to stick with soccer if we must. What's going on with the Premier League?
0: Do you even follow the Premier League anymore?
1: I don't even follow anymore.
0: After Sonny moves and Spurs go, woo.
1: No.
0: And Kat says, bye-bye.
1: No, and then with Man City and there are like how many like violations?
0: Yes.
1: And,
0: so that's what we're going to kick off here. So it's a little bit of a recap from the Premier League on week six. And I know a lot of people wonder, why do you just focus on the Premier League? Well, there's usually a few more Koreans in the league, but also right now there's a lot of drama going on.
1: Drama.
0: So as Kat said, you know, the headlines have been all about Man City and their 115 charges out of 116 that they've been found guilty as. And this all has to do with, you know, financial fair play and then also, you know, contracts that were labeled sham and sponsorships and things like that. But we had a 3-week international break. And everyone was like, oh, can we just get back to the regular season here? What's going on? And then Manchester City traveled to Liverpool to play at Anfield. And everyone was like, okay, they're walking into the den. They're, you know, it's going to be just, they're not going to want to play there.
1: There were a lot of signs.
0: But also Man City, they had a lot of stuff there as well.
1: Sure.
0: And it was interesting, but I would say it was the match itself. I stayed up to watch it. It was lackluster at best. And then when Ryan Gravenberch get sent off in the 62nd minute, the game was turned on its head, and then Erling Haaland scored, and there were two more goals scored, and you know the stadium essentially just went quiet
1: because it was 3-0. Yeah,
0: and it was something that it seemed like the rest of the league was counting on Liverpool. Like, come on, like stick it to them here.
1: Yeah, you know what I mean? Trounce them,
0: and it didn't happen. Right. Elsewhere, Arsenal maintained their top form with a hard-fought, you know, comeback from behind, a 2-1 victory over Leeds. I watched this game as well because it was an early game on Saturday night, and I was just like, let's go Leeds, come on, something different here, right?
1: Right.
0: And, you know, Arsenal, they came back.
1: Arsenal's Arsenal.
0: And it was all right.
1: Yeah.
0: Chelsea, an unbelievable 5-1 victory over Bournemouth at Stamford Bridge. And then we'll go to Old Trafford, which Manchester United leading for as long as they did, and then Tottenham Hotspur scoring
1: stoppage time,
0: injury time, denying United of all 3 points. It was pretty amazing, just because, I don't know, with those two teams and the seasons they've been having, you can't predict what's going to go on.
1: Exactly.
0: And I don't know, I mean, I'm sure the Spurs fans were just as happy to see Man United not get all 3 points as I was.
1: I guess they moved up to like 18.
0: Yeah.
1: Out of 20. So.
0: And Man United, I think, is not that far ahead of them. You know, I think they're only 3 points ahead of them.
1: Yes.
0: You know, it is only week six, so we'll see how things go after that. But yeah, it's pretty interesting stuff.
1: Okay. Anything else that we need to know?
0: Just a real quick update from the MLB. So full circle here on the baseball front. The MLB postseason was narrowed down to the final four teams as the league championship series get underway. So over in the National League, it is the top seeded Milwaukee Brewers against the LA Dodgers. Now, they did win game 1-2-1, and I'm going to have to say go Brewers. I don't think I'd ever have said that in my life. Not that I'm...
1: Why?
0: I'm just Dodgers and everything that went on with the Jays last season. And come on, no one wants to see a three-peat. So
1: yeah, we do.
0: No, because settle down now. All right. And then over in the American League, the Tampa Bay Rays host the Cleveland Guardians at Tropicana Field for game one. I believe that will be getting underway. Maybe it's underway now. I'm not sure of the start time on that. Now, the winners of these best seven series will advance to the World Series, which is set to begin on Friday, October 23rd.
1: All right.
0: It is pretty amazing. I couldn't believe when I was writing up my script and always have to put the date at the top. Sure. I was like, it's already October 13th?
1: Right.
0: It's unbelievable.
1: It is.
0: So, yeah.

0: Well, thank you for another well-rounded sports segment. Have a wonderful week. We'll check in with you
1: next
0: week.
1: Thank you so much. Bye-bye.
0: Everybody, this was Andrew, and I saw one of your comments with his Hwang Dak-a-nim saying, oh, Andrew, are you an actor from Biff? Seriously, settle down. Settle down, people. He's so good looking. He looks so good on camera. You know, Andrew, white's your color, though. White looks really good on you.
1: Oh, does it look
0: good? Yeah.
1: Sometimes I'm worried about the background blending. But it looks good on you, too.
0: All right. I'll take that. Well, we are really going to call it a wrap for hour number one. This is Permission to Dance by BTS. Enjoy. I'll be back at 8. It's the thought of being young when your heart's just like a drum beating louder with nowhere to guard it.

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1: 대한민국 문화관광 축제 동네 읍성 역사 축제가 10월 16일부터 18일까지 여러분을 찾아갑니다.
2: This autumn, take a journey through time to historic Dongnae. 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
1: 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I
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4: 8:00

Welcome back, everybody. It's time for 8 o'clock Spotlight News. North Korea fires multiple ballistic missiles after South Korea's hypersonic weapon test. North Korea launched multiple ballistic missiles toward the EC yesterday in an apparent show of force against the South's recent successful test fire of a hypersonic glide vehicle. Changwon's National Security Office convened an emergency meeting and urged Pyongyang to immediately stop its ballistic missile launches, calling them a grave violation of international sanctions. U.S. Pacific Command said that North Korea launched two ballistic missiles while stressing that the move poses no immediate threat to the United States or its allies.

Human Rights Commission to apologize for recommending ex-president's right to defense. The National Human Rights Commission of Korea, NHRCK, yesterday decided to scrap its earlier resolution recommending that former President Yoon Suk-yeol's right to defense be guaranteed during his impeachment trial at the Constitutional Court. The NHRCK revised and approved the motion calling for the repeal of the recommendation and a public apology over issuing the recommendation. The commission came under fire in February of 2025 after adopting the recommendation amid growing calls from Yoon's supporters for the impeached president to be guaranteed a fair trial over his short-lived martial law declaration on December 3, 2024. Ambassador Kang Kyung-hwa says progress made in intel cooperation with U.S. South Korean Ambassador to the U.S. Kang Kyung-hwa said yesterday at the parliamentary inspection of the government that the intelligence agencies of South Korea and the U.S. have communicated with each other and that progress has been made in terms of improving cooperation. The remark

Remarks follow growing speculation over bilateral friction after South Korea's National Intelligence Service acknowledged it was excluded from a June trilateral meeting, also involving Japan, on North Korean cyber threats. In the meantime, Unification Minister Jung Dong-young yesterday dismissed concerns that the South Korean-U.S. alliance is weakening, saying the two allies share common values even when their interests diverge. SK's Choi Tae-won challenges court's divorce asset division ruling. SK Group Chairman Choi Tae-won is said to be challenging the court's property division in his ongoing suit with his former wife, which set the wife's share at 33% of their shared property subject to division. The SK chairman raised the issue in a document submitted to the Supreme Court earlier in the day as part of his appeal filed in August against the Seoul High Court's decision ordering him to pay 944 billion won in property division to his former wife, Do So-young. Choi reportedly disputed the legality of the appellate court's latest decision, which set his former wife's share of the property division at 33.3%, despite excluding the slush fund from her contributions.

Nobel Prize in Economics goes to research on macroeconomic stability. Americans Robert E. Hall and Michael Woodford were awarded the Nobel Prize in Economics for work that underpins models used by central banks and governments to stabilize economic fluctuations. The pair were recognized for microeconomic foundations of macroeconomic stabilization, the Royal Swedish Academy of Sciences said on Monday local time. Hall, born in California, is a professor at Stanford University, while Massachusetts-born Woodford is a professor at Columbia University. And this was Spotlight News.

0: It's time for a special interview this morning. Artificial intelligence, AI, is changing the way we work, but it's also changing the way cyber attacks happen. AI-powered tools can help hackers find security weaknesses faster and potentially carry out attacks with less technical expertise. In South Korea, recent cyber attacks targeting financial institutions have raised concerns about the security of personal and financial information. Other data breaches have also highlighted the risks posed by weaknesses in third-party service providers. Today, we're going to unpack how AI is changing the threat landscape and how we can better protect ourselves. Joining us today is Dr. Hong Sang-hyun, Assistant Professor of Computer Science and Director of True AI Lab at Oregon State University. Hi, thanks for joining us.
1: Hi, thanks for inviting me.
0: Yes.
1: Thanks for the podium.
0: Absolutely. So we have seen AI tools find security weaknesses very quickly. What makes AI-powered cyber attacks especially concerning today?
1: Yeah, I think the biggest concern is that AI lowers the barrier to cyber attacks while increasing the speed and the scale. Imagine how cyber attacks worked in the past. Attackers need a substantial amount of time and technical expertise to find and exploit security vulnerabilities in the systems. But today, AI can help with many of these tasks, even allowing less experienced attackers to discover weaknesses and potentially exploit them much faster. So when we think of an AI, we're used to think of chatbots like ChatGPT or Claude. But what's particularly alarming in this case is the rise of the AI agent that can make decisions, use tools, and take actions adaptively. So multiple AI agents can even work together, sharing information and coordinating tasks, and all of which makes the cyber attacks much faster, adaptive, and harder for us to detect and to respond.
0: Yes, yes. Well, Professor, we have heard a lot about this tool called RTEX, which was reportedly used in attacks targeting South Korean financial institutions lately. So what does this tool do and what makes it different from traditional hacking tools?
1: Well, that's a great question. And first of all, I'd like to emphasize that RTEX was not designed as a hacking tool. It's designed as the penetration testing tool to help organizations identify

0: and fix security vulnerabilities. But in this case, the same tool was misused by the attackers. So now what makes Artex different is how it combines the multiple AI agent with the traditional hacking tools. So these agents can work together, share information, and adapt their strategies based on the previous research. So taking an example, when one hacking approach fails to identify the security vulnerabilities of a system, they can learn from this result and try another adaptively. So this makes the part of a cyber attack to proceed with much less human intervention, and that makes the Artex much more powerful tool.
1: Ah, well, thank you for explaining. But the irony of Artex, though, that is very telling about the tool itself. Could AI allow people with little cybersecurity experience to carry out more sophisticated attacks?
0: That's a great question. My first answer is yes.
1: Okay.
0: But in the second thought, it really depends on the type of cyber attacks. Of course, AI can help less experienced attackers, right? Create convincing phishing messages, identify potential vulnerabilities, or write a malicious code. Because AI is particularly effective at tasks that follows the patterns it observed during training.
1: Right.
0: But what it really struggles, right, to apply what it has learned to entirely new situations. So more sophisticated attacks, especially those involving unknown vulnerabilities or complex systems, still require a substantial amount of human expertise. So to sum up, AI lowers the technical bar, of course, to cyber attacks, but it does not necessarily turn beginners into expert hackers.
1: I see. Thank you so much for explaining that one. And, you know, these days there are so many different types of scams out there, Professor. And AI can definitely help attackers create these very highly personalized scams known as spear phishing, from what I understand. So how can AI make these attacks more convincing? And on our side, how can we recognize this?
0: Yes, that's a really great question, because it brings us from the technical side of the questions to the real world social impacts on people.
1: Right.
0: Yes. AI can make phishing attacks much more personalized and convincing. Now attackers can use public or even stolen personal information to automatically generate the highly personalized scams in a matter of seconds. And this goes beyond that, right? AI can even create someone else's voice to impersonate a family member or bank employee. Right. And moreover, this is another sad fact that I have to mention. These scams can also have a disproportionate impact on the vulnerable populations,
1: right,
0: particularly people with limited digital literacy or financial resources. So my advice here is that just because the message sounds convincing or contains accurate personal information doesn't mean it's trustworthy. So make sure to verify any suspicious request through official channels. It's going to help you a lot.
1: And going back to the main story where so many people were bothered and very worried, and the recent attacks on Korean financial institutions, personal and loan-related information was reportedly exposed. So how could criminals use this information to target victims even after this initial attack?
0: Yes. One major or particular concern is that AI allows the criminals exploit stolen information much more efficiently and at a larger scale. So I can imagine criminals who know your loan details could impersonate your bank and create highly convincing scams. But The broader problem here is that once the sensitive information is exposed to online, it can be extremely difficult to regain the control over it.
1: Yes.
0: So one of the examples in our research with Anthropic and Stanford, we showed how AI can identify critical parts of the internet-facing systems at scale, and simply by analyzing publicly accessible information. And moreover, another study with the EDH jury, we investigated tools designed to protect the personal information like the photos from the facial recognition systems.
1: Right.
0: And we find that improvements in AI can undermine these protections by just removing all the watermark existing in the systems and making the previous protected personal information vulnerable again now. So the key message that I wanted to say that data exposure can create the long-term security and the privacy risks even after the original incident,

0: is resolved.
1: And we as lay people, we try so hard to protect our information. But if our personal information has been exposed in a data breach, what is the first thing we should do?
0: That's a really great question. I have to think about a little bit. Well, it depends on what type of information was exposed. The first step is going to be verifying the breach through your financial institution, official website or applications, and find out exactly what information was exposed.
1: Sure.
0: If this is your password, right, you can change it immediately and enable the multi-factor authentication. Mm-hmm. But if your financial information was exposed, monitor your bank account or financial account carefully and consider services that help prevent unauthorized loans or new account.
1: Sure.
0: But there's one more thing I really like to emphasize. Be especially careful about the messages claiming to help you to recover from this breach. Attackers has been using this breach itself to launch another phishing attack. The message that claims to protect you could actually be the next attack and makes you as a victim.
1: Yes, yes, that's great information there. And finally, as we wrap up, how can financial institutions and other organizations use AI to defend against these threats? Because it's, you know, ironic that AI is being used in the attacks, but can we not use AI to defend as well?
0: That's a great question and also a very timely question. Yes. AI has tremendous potential to improve cybersecurity. So we can see AI can help organizations discover vulnerabilities, detect suspicious activities, and even respond to threats more quickly and immediately. But we also need to protect AI systems themselves, right? Related to the cyber incident in South Korea, the criminals asked models to help with the attacks. So we also need to make sure AI is aligned with human values. And the technology side alone is not enough.
1: Yes.
0: So we need a stronger cybersecurity awareness and education to help people recognize and respond to emerging threats. And at the national level, if possible, government may also establish the clear security standards and policies to ensure the responsible and secure use of AI. So In summary, cybersecurity requires not only better technology, but also better education and stronger institution safeguard.
1: Yes. Well, thank you so much for the wealth of information. Wishing you a beautiful day. Thank you, Professor.
0: Thank you.
1: Everybody, this was Dr. Hong Sang-hyun once again regarding the latest AI-powered hacking. But you know what? We can use that as well, the AI, at least the banks can. And for us, we got to be extra vigilant. This was your special interview. I'll be back with your traffic and weather.

It's time for your traffic update. There's an accident on Gwangnam-do from Millakyo Bridge to Gwangan Beach by the beach. So please be aware of that. There's congestion on Paegang Gwanmun-do from Paegang Tunnel Eugi intersection to Paegang Tunnel. There is a bus that's broken down on Geojae-daero from Gyudae intersection to Hamajeong intersection right in front of Geojae station. It's congested on Mandeok-daero from Mandeok Tunnel No. 2 to Mandeok intersection. Also, traffic on Dongseo overpass from Munhyun Ramp to Jinyang Bangeum Tunnel. It's currently 23 degrees Celsius. It's cloudy here in Busan. Light rain coming down in parts of the city. It's going to go up to 25 today. Across the nation, it's cooling off quite a bit after a record-hot October day in Seoul yesterday. Rain forecasts across much of the country to stop by midday. Strong winds along the western coast and in Gangwon. This was your traffic and weather.

0: It's time for Wagga Wagga Tea Time. Guess who's back to sip some tea with me?
1: Hello,
0: Haley.
1: Hello.
0: And let's start with this story. There's been this mass exodus of new recruits at a particular public institution.
1: It's the Korean Association Against Drug Abuse, 마약 퇴치 운동 본부, which has not been able to keep its new recruits to stay. The turnover rate, the quitting rate is huge. So this is according to the personnel data from the association released by Democratic Party lawmaker Ho Jong-sik. Last year, 49 employees left the company. And then 35 of them, so that would be about 70%, they had been there for under a year.
0: Ooh.
1: Right.
0: Wow.
1: So this included one employee at the drug hotline, 1342, who quit the same day. This person came and left.
0: Oh.
1: And then at a Gyeongnam Counseling Center employee who quit after only 4 days. So this is a picture from last year. The situation fairly similar this year as well, with 27 people so far who have quit in the first 8 months, 7 of them having left within the first 3 months, so they didn't even last a quarter.
0: Are we seeing any patterns, though?
1: You think, right?
0: I mean, aside from like them leaving in droves.
1: Right.
0: But, like...
1: So a lot of the employees who had left are from the rehabilitation department. So these are individuals who are in charge of direct interactions from basically people who are seeking help from drug addiction. So counseling and helping former addicts return to society. So last year, again, 29 out of the 49 people who quit were from this department. This year, 15 out of 27. So here's the thing. It is detrimental to those whom they are trying to help.
0: Right.
1: Because for drug addiction rehabilitation, or really any person-to-person help, it is important for the official in charge to form connections with the person they're trying to help. And that type of a trust relationship builds over time. However, it seems that the headquarters, the higher-ups, are really not

0: aware of the full picture on why these newbies are quitting in droves, because 86% of those who quit, because you do have to fill out paperwork, the reason was personal. And I don't think there was a full-out exit interview. And I'm just going to say, I shared this link with my friends in the chat room, and we're all like, why do you think? Was kind of the response.
1: Right.
0: So lawmaker Ha said the system cannot create a full rehabilitation structure and called for a full probe with follow-up measures to improve conditions, be it higher wages, working hours, or working system, and psychological support, because those who provide help also sometimes need help.
1: Indeed, indeed. Thank you for highlighting this story. Moving on, this story, I'm sure many people saw, heard about. A British man died after he was attacked by a tiger at a wildlife park.
0: Yeah, and there were videos that were going around, right. And it is very graphic. I really recommend that you don't click on it. Mm-hmm. But the British police confirmed that a man was killed from a tiger attack at Yorkshire Wildlife Park.
1: Mm-hmm.
0: So this man was seen entering the tiger enclosure at the park on Saturday local time, apparently in an attempt to take a picture with the tiger.
1: Mm.
0: He was also seen dancing with wireless earbuds in before he entered that enclosure. And then the zoo staff, though, it seems that they did everything they needed to. They fired at the tiger, trying to get it to walk away, and activated emergency responses. And witnesses say that the situation was handled very well, or as well as it could have been, and the site was evacuated quickly.
1: Yes.
0: There was tarp thrown over the enclosure later.
1: Mm.
0: So the South Yorkshire police say that the tiger attacked the man and he died at the scene. The animal was uninjured and it remains in the enclosure. The park has been closed. It will remain shut for the rest of the weekend.
1: Yes.
0: This park opened back in 2009 and the Land of the Tigers. Mm. That area opened in 2011. And it is home to Amur tigers, who once upon a time lived on the Korean Peninsula too. They are an endangered species or subspecies with about 500 left in the wild.
1: Mm.
0: And I mean, thankfully, the park said it won't put down the tiger, because sometimes they do because of this incident.
1: That's right. I hear that the park got so many emails and messages saying, please don't put the tiger down, because the tiger was just in its area.
0: And unfortunately, it was a human who jumped over the fence. Really.
1: Unfortunately, nonetheless, a tragic story. And on to our next story. This is the one I mentioned in our opening, but I know you have further details about this woman who may face criminal charges for trying to charge her phone.
0: Right. So if you weren't tuned in at 7 o'clock sharp, so this is a social media post for an owner of an unmanned ice cream store. So Bluein Ice Cream Dump posted that they are filing a suit against this woman. So as you said, based on the CCTV footage, she unplugs a freezer, which really, like, as an owner of a refrigerator, that thing never comes unplugged, ever.
1: And it's a freezer
0: and an ice cream
1: store.
0: Right.
1: Right.
0: And what does she plug in? Her phone. She charges her phone and then leaves without plugging the freezer back in. So the owner says that the ice cream has all melted and they had to throw them out. So there's a legal process apparently ongoing right now.
1: Right, right. So question though, can you actually be prosecuted for this?
0: Yes, you can. So there is precedent. So two different ways. It could be for 영업 방해, obstruction of business.
1: Mm.
0: But then in 2022 in Busan, a woman in her 60s was found guilty for shutting off a freezer and caused about 500,000 won, 50,000 won's worth of ice cream to melt. She was sentenced to 4 months in prison, but it was suspended for 1 year, so she didn't really actually serve time. But depending on the situation, you can actually be charged with theft, 절도, for taking electricity, because that is still considered a stealing without permission. So yeah, keep. I mean, I doubt any of our waivers will do this, but keep that in mind.
1: I mean, I don't think we would ever think of unplugging anything. And then not to plug it back in.
0: A freezer? Really?
1: Okay, okay. Well, let's get to our text topic about coincidences. Mm. So do you have any coincidences?
0: There is here. We had a reporter, Tian. And then years back, we had another reporter slash writer, Tian. You know, their birthdays are the same. And they served in the same role. Names are different. I was like, so I mean, no coincidence on my part, but I was like, that's cool.
1: Yes.
0: Yeah, so that's,
1: we have coincidences all the time.
0: Do we? Oh, well, I mean, yeah.
1: We come in and we're like, is that what you're wearing? I'm wearing the same thing.
0: Our morning greeting.
1: We scan each other. We
0: like, oh, okay.
1: No. Yes. Okay. Anyhow, this last story.

0: is about a couple who, I love these like love stories, literal, like perfect match.
1: To the T, and I mean their names. Right, so this is a JTBC report from a
0: Yes.
1: social media post. So this newly the newlyweds, the groom, Lee Do-kyung, and I'm gonna give personal information because it is public information now.
0: Yes.
1: Lee Do-kyung, the groom, was born on January 13th, 1998. The bride, Lee Do-kyung, was born on January 13th, 1998.
0: I have chills.
1: I
0: For
1: kid you
0: real?
1: not. This couple,
0: It wasn't just the same name?
1: Same name, same birthday.
0: Oh my
1: Birth year and
0: gosh.
1: birthday too. And they got married actually on December of 2024, but they did register their marriages this year. Their marriage.
0: Okay, so once again, their marriages.
1: Yeah, the one.
0: The one, because same name, same birthday. I'm curious as to how did they meet?
1: Same high school.
0: Oh no,
1: Yeah,
0: seriously?
1: because I mean, in high school, you know, if there, especially for you, there were, I'm sure there were many Catherines.
0: Yes.
1: And you guys all knew each other. They're
0: Yes.
1: like, oh, I know a Catherine.
0: Right,
1: So that's
0: right.
1: kind of how they sort of became aware of each other's presence. Like, oh, there's apparently an Lee Do-kyung in this high school. Nothing happened then. And then they graduated. The boy Do-kyung contacted the girl Do-kyung on social media. And they started dating when they were 20. And according to the girl Do-kyung, she kind of felt like this was meant to be. And this is like the 10th year since they've met.
0: Oh my goodness. As romantic as this is, apparently there's like a, I don't know, a bit of a logistical
1: Well,
0: nightmare.
1: because if you're their friends or family, like, 도경아, 일로 와서 이것 좀 해라. And they're like, which
0: Which
1: one?
0: one?
1: So the family, they have their pet names. It's 남도 and 여도. So 남자 도경이 and 여자
0: That's so
1: 도경이.
0: cute.
1: But then, like actual legalese, when they try to register, because they're now moved in together, 전입신고, try to register their names at the new address.
0: Right.
1: They actually couldn't do this online because the internet was like, you just did.
0: That's the same
1: Stop.
0: Name.
1: Like, end
0: same
1: of same birthday.
0: Date.
1: Like, they stop. We already have you here.
0: Yes,
1: So they
0: yes.
1: did actually have to go in person.
0: Ooh.
1: And then they tried for the 상견례. Apparently, they tried to like customize like liquor bottles for the parents. And because they had two bottles of the same name, the restaurant thought, oh, this is a typo. So they're like arbitrarily, without asking, changed the engraving. And it was like engraved onto
0: Just
1: porcelain.
0: one name?
1: Just one name. Well, and then like they changed the different. They like engraved a different name, and that's literally carved in glass. But of course, legally, however, it's not a problem to register the marriage because, yes, the first six digits of the registration address, the
0: number,
1: they're the same, but they, I mean, man,
0: Obviously.
1: Women, 1, 2. Is it 1, 2? Yeah, 98. After 2000, it's 3 and 4.
0: 젊은이들, is it? Isn't that
1: 34?
0: 어린이들.
1: 저도 선생님. Anyways, yeah, but it is 1 and 2. And then, of course, the rest of the digits are different.
0: That is
1: Congratulations,
0: kismet.
1: You two.
0: You guys were meant to be. That's so cute. And Dana has a question. What about their saju? Because they were born on the same day.
1: Right.
0: It depends what time they were
1: I know.
0: born. We're going to call it a wrap on the Woggly News. We'll check in with you tomorrow. Thank you, Haley.
1: Have a great day.
0: All right. And with that, how about this song, 1,000 Miles by Vanessa Carlton?

0: Welcome back, everybody. It's time for our final segment for today, Trend Whisper. Guess who's here? Hannah's here. Yay!
1: Hello, everyone. Hi, good morning.
0: Love. You and your wine burgundy, it's so good.
1: Oh, you love this color.
0: Yeah, it looks really good on you.
1: Is this one of your favorite colors to wear?
0: You know, I like it, and then like
1: sometimes my lips match today.
0: Oh, I know.
1: Nice.
0: You're vibing today.
1: Oh, thank you.
0: Yes, yes. Yeah. So our tech topic today is about coincidences. Like, have you ever experienced one? Maybe you heard about a coincidence.
1: I feel like it happens a lot. Like where sometimes I would be thinking about somebody and they would call.
0: Yeah.
1: Little things here and there. But I also believe that there is no such thing as coincidence. Maybe it is all little surprises and serendipitous destinies.
0: Right.
1: Yeah.
0: I agree. Well, we're going to jump into Trend Whisper. What do you have for us today?
1: Okay, so guys, remember when everyone was obsessed with miracle mornings?
0: Oh, like, you know, getting up real early, doing some extra studying.
1: Miracle morning, right?
0: Oh.
1: You know, exercise. So, I mean, Pinion was just mentioning that everyone else's miracle morning is morning wave in Busan teams.
0: Just getting up.
1: Usual.
0: PD님 몇 시에 일어나세요? Five?
1: Five.
0: Okay, that's
1: how about
0: miracle
1: you?
0: Morning. 4:15.
1: Oh my God. my heart just fluttered.
0: Yeah, but you gotta hear that.
1: Ah, right.
0: The makeup and the hair. And,
1: of course.
0: Yeah,
1: wow.
0: Gotta be camera ready.
1: Respect.
0: Right.
1: So yeah, people wake up at five, exercise, read, maybe go to a language school, learn a new language, all before most people open their eyes.
0: Sure.
1: And it was like a badge of honor, right? Like, I'm doing the miracle morning, getting ahead in life.
0: Sure.
1: Well, apparently younger people are starting to change their minds about this because the new wellness trend that's been buzzing for a while is about sleep maxing.
0: Sleep maxing.
1: Yeah. So we're going to talk about people who are taking sleep very seriously.
0: Mm-hmm.
1: You know, I'm talking like sleep trackers, fancy pillows, elaborate bedtime rituals, supplements. Do you have any bedtime rituals?
0: Aside from, okay, so as soon as I get home, I get home kind of late these days from work. First thing I do is I go to change my clothes because we have pets. So I go from front door to closet, change into my, your regular home clothes.
1: Definitely.
0: And then I, wash my face.
1: Uh-huh.
0: It's a ritual. And then do the skincare, whatever.
1: So then are your animals just waiting outside
0: the
1: door?
0: They are. They are
1: literally.
0: Because, they're waiting. They're waiting like, what's mom doing? Because I got to get ready.
1: Yeah.
0: But it's all a connection into the bedtime ritual.
1: I love
0: that.
1: Yeah,
0: it's like an everyday thing.
1: And that order actually matters for me too.
0: To me, absolutely. Yeah. There's a particular order and it doesn't change.
1: Oh, I love that. Yeah.
0: Straight into like bedtime though.
1: Yeah.
0: It's one long ritual.
1: I have some basic rituals, but they're not that elaborate.

0: But I do sometimes, even if I do the rituals, like right. I have a hard time falling asleep. Right. Does that ever happen to you?
1: Of course, yeah. of course. It doesn't work every time. Yeah. But I do, I have been putting my phone away earlier. Like that's I charge it away from my bed. Mm. And that I do. So that's
0: I
1: my
0: think
1: ritual.
0: That's an important one, yeah.
1: Yes, yes.
0: So sleep maxing, we're not talking about like sleeping 12, 13 hours straight.
1: Which I
0: although
1: would love.
0: Yes. Some people do it. Morajagira 그러죠. People who just like, who are sleep deprived, but then like pick a day or two and just clunk out.
1: The weekend for some people, yes.
0: Yes, yes. Mm. But it's about improving the quality of our sleep.
1: Ah.
0: So this means treating bedtime almost like a science experiment.
1: Mm.
0: Of course, tracking how many hours they sleep, how often they wake up.
1: Sure.
0: And then, you know, adjusting their habits to improve those numbers.
1: Mm.
0: Yeah.
1: Okay, okay. I mean, basically, it's like become like another self-improvement project.
0: Yes, basically.
1: Yes.
0: So it seems like we used to wake up early to work on ourselves,
1: yes.
0: which was the miracle morning. And now it seems like we're going to bed early to work on ourselves.
1: Oh my gosh. So how does a sleep maxing routine actually look like? Because what I do has nothing to do with sleep maxing. It's kind of like a end of day unwinding ritual routine, right?
0: It is. I think it always starts from that.
1: Right.
0: Some people have a whole program starting with, you know, warm shower, dimming all the lights.
1: Okay, okay.
0: Putting your phone away, like you said.
1: Okay.
0: Maybe reading a book. Mm-hmm. And then comes the equipment.
1: The equipment.
0: So
1: what
0: many.
1: Might that be?
0: So many equipment. It's a little overwhelming for me, but like a silk sleep mask.
1: Ooh.
0: Earplugs, special ones, and white noise machines, an eye mask, but a heated eye mask I've seen. Also, aromatherapy spray on the pillow. Yeah, and weighted blankets are a big thing.
1: Yes, yes.
0: I've tried that for a couple of years in the past. It is nice. But it gets a little stuffy.
1: Right.
0: For people who run hot.
1: Yeah.
0: And a smartwatch, of course, to track your sleep.
1: My goodness.
0: So, I mean, when you have, when you put a list of all of that, it seems like you're going on a mission, not going to sleep.
1: Do you do any of those?
0: No, not really.
1: I don't either.
0: I do like to have a lot of pillows.
1: Me too.
0: I
1: How
0: love
1: many pillows,
0: pillows
1: do you have?
0: Don't make fun of me.
1: Okay.
0: I like seven.
1: Oh, that's more than it. I have four.
0: Because I like to surround myself with pillows.
1: I surround myself, and like, thank goodness we have a king size bed. And then my husband's at the other end, like, like trying not to fall off.
0: Does
1: he have so many pillows?
0: Does he not need many pillows?
1: No, he just needs one, and he wants like a flat one. Mine have to be fluffy.
0: Yeah, fluffy. Oh,
1: fluffy and like.
0: I want one for my head.
1: Yeah.
0: One for my arm.
1: One for my leg.
0: All of my limbs. And for my dogs too.
1: Okay.
0: I mean, I enjoy it. Yeah.
1: Yes.
0: But a recent Korean news report interviewing a person about this, a 30-year-old office worker who, you know, came up with their own elaborate sleep routine, says that for her, you know, the lights are a big part of it. Dimming the lights, reading an e-book, and also like a very particular massage for herself.
1: Mm-hmm.
0: You know, they have like massage machines these days too.
1: Right.
0: And she compared it to warming up before exercise.
1: Oh.
0: Yeah. I mean, so it's like giving your body the signal that, oh, it's time to sleep.
1: Oh.
0: And we do that for babies too, right?
1: Yeah, that's true.
0: Yeah.
1: So in a way,
0: I mean, it makes sense, right?
1: I think it makes sense.
0: Yeah.
1: I mean, if whatever it takes for you to get really good sleep, but people are actually spending money on all of this, right?
0: There's a whole entire industry built around it, right?
1: Mm.
0: So special mattresses, cooling pillows.
1: Ooh.
0: I'm into this because I used to devise my own cooling pillow.
1: Uh-huh.
0: By putting the pillowcase into the freezer a few hours before. Yeah, yeah.
1: All natural.
0: And blackout curtains, of course, apps and white noise machines and supplements like, you know, the well-known ones like magnesium and melatonin.
1: Sure, sure.
0: Although just because something is marketed for sleep, it does not mean that it's proven to work for everyone.
1: Mm.
0: So here's something interesting. According to a survey this year by the American Academy of Sleep Medicine, almost half of American adults, they had used a sleep tracking device.
1: Like that many?
0: Yeah. So it was 35% 3 years ago. This is quite an uptick. So it's not just a Korean trend. People are fascinated with their own sleep data. I haven't tracked my sleep yet. The idea of that stresses me out. Just like, trying to like figure out the numbers.
1: It's like, it's my husband and I, the way we track our sleep, it's like, hey, did you sleep well? And then I always comment like, apparently you were a little tired. There was a little snoring going on. That's

0: That's the extent of
1: there
0: our
1: you go.
0: Sleep tracking. Yes.
1: Your live human sleep tracker.
0: Right,
1: yeah.
0: Right. But why do you think sleep is suddenly becoming like such a big deal? And it's been kind of building up, like, right?
1: I think so. Mm. There's social media, of course, too. Mm. Because if you think about it, in Korea, have you heard of the expression 사당오락?
0: What is that?
1: So it means
0: right?
1: People who are preparing for college entrance.
0: Oh.
1: If you sleep 4 hours, you will make it into a good college.
0: Okay.
1: Five hours, you're done.
0: Oh, that one hour is going to make a huge difference.
1: Yeah, very outdated.
0: As our PD name is yawning over there.
1: And, you know, the saying internationally, that classic expression, I'll sleep when I'm dead.
0: Oh, yeah.
1: Right?
0: Mm.
1: So the idea that, like, being successful, it means not wasting your time sleeping.
0: Sure, sure.
1: But the younger generations are starting to question that. What exactly are we achieving by just constantly exhausting ourselves, right?
0: But I kind of can see that because I used to tell my kids when they were like preparing for exams,
1: yeah.
0: like I would tell them, I would be the mom turning the light off, not saying like, oh, study more.
1: Yeah.
0: I'd be like, if you don't get a good night's sleep, your brain's not going to function in the morning.
1: Exactly.
0: When you have to take the exam and you got to, like, you know, go through your this is going to date me, your Rolodex in your head, like, of finding all that information, and then you're not going to perform well.
1: That's so true. Now,
0: right.
1: I imagine that's also because your children were studying.
0: They were.
1: Hard.
0: They were studious. Yeah. Yeah.
1: My mom was always like that. Just go
0: right.
1: to sleep.
0: Just go to bed.
1: Just go to sleep.
0: Yeah.
1: And the Korean government report found that 32% of young adults aged between 19 and 34, they've one in three experienced burnout.
0: And
1: this was in 2024.
0: That's a high number.
1: Yeah, and treatment for sleep disorders have gone up as well.
0: Mm.
1: So maybe this isn't simply about wanting fancy bedding or you know, improving productivity. Maybe people are just really, really tired.
0: Right, right.
1: Hence, we need to be better at sleeping.
0: I think that there is a need to focus on sleep because even Dr. Ryu, who comes in, you know, in the mornings, and he always mentions like how sleep is really important. For our brains, for our bodies, physically, psychologically, it's so important.
1: I feel like Dr. Ryu's sleeping routine would be very like 힘찬.
0: He's like, always energetic.
1: Yeah, energetic. I want to hear about his sleep routine.
0: Right.
1: But you know, getting better sleep, it's never a bad thing. It's a good
0: thing, right?
1: Right.
0: Mm-hmm.
1: But some of the advice, let's think about it. It's pretty simple.
0: Mm.
1: Keeping a consistent bedtime.
0: Sure.
1: This is a challenge for me.
0: Mm.
1: Yeah, it always kind of like changes, fluctuates.
0: What time do you go to bed, usually?
1: Usually between 1 and 2.
0: Oh, 1 a.m. to
1: Yeah,
0: oh.
1: But sometimes like between 3 and 4.
0: Right, right.
1: Yeah.
0: Depending on, right?
1: Yeah.
0: Mm.
1: You know, and making your bedroom cool, dark, and quiet.
0: Sure.
1: Avoiding caffeine too late.
0: Mm.
1: Putting your phone away.
0: Mm-hmm.
1: These are generally recommended. But then there's the more extreme side of sleep maxing.
0: Oh?
1: Has been this thing that's become popular on social media, mouth taping.
0: Like literally?
1: Yeah, so there's a special tape that people put over their mouth, like just their lips.
0: It's not like duct tape.
1: No, no.
0: Not like you're like abducted.
1: It's a thinner, like different material.
0: Okay, okay.
1: So it's to, you know, encourage people to breathe through their nose instead of mouth breathing.
0: Mm.
1: So, I mean, I know that some people wear masks when they go to sleep, so that
0: yes.
1: It does some protection.
0: Mm.
1: But, you know, using a mouth tape, that can be risky in case someone has any, like, nasal obstruction.
0: Sure.
1: Or any sleep-related breathing problems. So
0: right.
1: Just because you see it online, just don't go ahead and
0: be
1: do
0: careful.
1: It. Yeah.
0: Yes.
1: And then there are people experimenting with all kinds of supplements, gadgets, and kind of complicated rituals.
0: Sure.
1: And the problem is not every sleep hack is backed with good scientific evidence.
0: True.
1: So I do want to accentuate that.
0: Mm.
1: And just because something works for me, it doesn't mean that it's going to work for you. You know, everybody's different.
0: Right. And for those of you, by the way, waivers, if you use some sort of like a sleep tracking device, let us know like if it's working for you. But I think for me, just for me personally, if I had it, I think that might kind of stress me out. Because like,
1: same here.
0: I hear like there's like a score, like a sleep score or something that pops up.
1: That score pops up, and even if I feel like, oh, that was a good night's sleep, if it's a bad score, I'm going to think, oh, I'm going to be tired today.
0: Yeah, and it's kind of like a self-fulfilling prophecy.
1: Yeah.
0: Right? You like, I had a bad score, therefore I'm going to have a very bad day.
1: Yeah, I don't need to do that.
0: Hmm.
1: There's actually a word for this thing called orthosomnia.
0: Oh.

0: So it's a new term researchers use to describe an unhealthy obsession with achieving perfect sleep. So, yeah, we don't want to go into that category,
1: right? Oh, my
0: right?
1: gosh. Okay. Yeah.
0: You know, let's not take it too far. But my final take about this is I like what this trend represents. Mm. You know, it's so for so long, everything has been like sleepless, you know, hustle.
1: Right.
0: But we're starting to realize that rest is productive, too.
1: Sure.
0: And better yet, maybe rest doesn't have to be productive. We don't need to justify our sleep.
1: Mm.
0: Maybe we all deserve to be well rested. So
1: Pidinim
0: and Kat, everyone on Morning Wave, I want you all to get some good rest as much as you can.
1: I love that. And you know what? I love pillows. I'm going to keep all of them.
0: Let's talk more about pillows. I mean, I'm curious. So you like the fluffy ones?
1: I have a semi-fluffy one for my head.
0: Mm-mm.
1: But then for the ones that are surrounding me where I like to put my leg, I sleep on my side.
0: Yeah.
1: And so those are like of a kind of fluffier.
0: Oh, I love it. Yes. And you're good about washing the pillowcases
1: once
0: too.
1: A week.
0: Yeah, me
1: yeah,
0: too.
1: Yeah, because or else I'll break
0: Everyone,
1: out.
0: Everyone, don't remember. Don't forget. Yeah.
1: Wash your pillowcases. We're going to call it a wrap for today. Thank you for going over sleep maxing with all of our listeners, and we'll check in with you next week. Thank you, Han.
0: All right. Bye, everyone.
1: Everybody, this was a Trend Whisperer, and it's time to say goodbye. Well, how about this one? Perfect. A Dream by Suji and Baekhyun to take us out. Have a good one. Bye, everybody.

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Wednesday, October 13th, 2026, and I'm your host, Peter Bint. Not long ago, a leading American travel magazine named its number one choice for best big cities. Where could it be? Given how proudly I'm boasting about it, you could probably guess that the city is none other than Seoul, where we're broadcasting to you from Arirang Tower. Back in August, I shared the news that Seoul was also voted the top city preferred by Gen Z and millennials, so I'm thrilled to be delivering another delightful piece of news like this. Now, here's a hint on today's hashtag, let's give it a guess. What is the word that describes the center of Korea's politics, economy, and culture, as well as being the capital of South Korea? Send in your guesses via the YouTube live stream. All you need to search for there is Arirang Radio, All Things K.